0: All Nations after day three with 39 medals, 17 gold. And Lucas Herbert has smashed the LIV Golf record books on his way to a runaway victory. The Aussie won in the UK by 6 shots.
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2: Triple M. Weather.
3: Partly cloudy for the central west after a frosty start, heading for 13 degrees in Orange, 15 in Cowra. That patchy cloud will hang around again tomorrow and Wednesday. 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

0: 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If you've just turned the radio on, you just jumped in your car, then guess what? $10,000 is up for grabs with Triple M's Triple Play. Lock it in and get ready to call. In around about 10 minutes, I'm going to let you know, I'm going to reveal them again, the artists and the songs that you have to listen out for. So don't miss a minute, because you might miss out. You are absolutely loving the good times and greatest hits, aren't you, Teresa?
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0: Coldplay will play after Joan Jett and the Blackhearts. This is I Love Rock and Roll.

0: 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All you got to do is listen out for these. Tainted Love. Soft Cell, Tainted Love, and then we'll get to... Bon Jovi, Always. Then, when we play Huey Lewis and the News, Stuck With You in full, give us a buzz in that exact order, 1-3-3-5-3, and you could be on the standby list to win $10,000. Good luck, it's going to happen before 2 o'clock today. And guess what's better than 3 shots of espresso coffee? Eddie Vedder and Pearl Jam, Alive. I'm going to get that on for you next on Triple M.
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1: Hi, and you're playing the best song, so I hope you can't tell me to turn that down. I'm hiding in the corner of my room so I can still hear it.
0: I love it. You're enjoying it that much.
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0: Well, what if I told you I'm going to throw you some Queen and Under Pressure your way?
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0: That's good, because I'm going to play it after we find out how the Aussies are doing in the Commonwealth Games next.
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0: A whopping $10,000 up for grabs with Triple M's Triple Play. Lock it in and get ready to call when you hear Soft Cell's Tainted Love. Bon Jovi always. Huey Lewis and the News stuck with you in that exact order. It will happen before 2 o'clock. So get 133353 ready as we play the good times and greatest hits. Santana coming up, as well as this one. Did you forget that you liked it? Well, we're reminding you. It's all coming up next on Triple M.
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0: Hello, I'm Cherie Coleman. The state and federal governments are facing renewed pressure to offer JobKeeper-style support for businesses, counting the cost of the Great Western Highway closure. Clare MP Andrew G says this local economic crisis is only getting worse by the day.
3: Every week brings fresh stories of businesses cutting staff, reducing trading hours, or closing their doors altogether. Once vibrant local enterprises are being pushed to the brink through no fault of their own.
0: Gilgander is being asked to have its say on a new road project which will give trucks a way around the town centre. The plans to upgrade four intersections on Hargraves Lane and Federation Street where they meet the Newell, Oxley and Castlereagh highways. Residents have until August 21 to share their feedback. And in the Peter MacDonald Premiership, the Macquarie Raiders have come out on top in a thrilling Dubbo derby, downing the Sims 20-18 at Apex Oval. The emotional win also marking 10 years since the passing of one of the Raiders' favourite sons, Perry Meredith. Elsewhere, there were wins for the Orange Hawks, Mudgee, Forbes, Parks and Bathurst.
18: Triple M National News.
19: Good morning, I'm Matthew Layton. Drivers are being told to brace for another bump in petrol and diesel prices. The fuel excise discount expires on the 2nd of August, with another 1.5 cents a litre added through indexation a day later. The NRMA's Peter Currie has told Nine prices should rise gradually, not overnight.
20: Depends on the servo. A lot of the ones in Sydney go through it really quickly, so you'll see their prices go up. Out in the regional areas, it can take as much as 3 weeks because it takes them longer to get through what's in their tanks.
19: Jacinta Allen is digging in despite senior Labor figures telling her she's lost the numbers. Ministers and MPs from both factions met the Victorian Premier to urge her to quit, but she's confirmed she'll contest any leadership ballot. Don't panic if your phone screams at 2 p.m. Eastern Time today. It's a nationwide test of the new AusAlert emergency system. And pet owners are being urged to watch their animals, with H5N1 now confirmed in 20 seabirds across 4 states, including 2 new cases in South Australia.
21: Did you know that diabetes is Australia's fastest growing chronic condition? Over 300 Australians are diagnosed with the condition every day. Search Diabetes Australia to find out more.
19: Manly's season is slipping fast after a brutal 48-12 loss to Cronulla, making it 4 straight defeats. Zach Lomax has locked in a move to the PNG Chiefs for their first NRL season in 2028. The Aussies are sitting pretty at the Commonwealth Games, owning top spot after day 3, with 39 medals, including 17 gold. And Oscar Piastri's race unravelled after contact with Carlos Sainz and a gearbox failure, leaving teammate Lando Norris to take out the Hungarian Grand Prix.
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0: Partly cloudy for the central west after a frosty start, heading for 13 degrees in Orange, 15 in Cowra. That patchy cloud will hang around again tomorrow and Wednesday. 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

0: Dire Straits are part of your good times and greatest hits playlist. 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
1: I'll never smile again.
0: By Tommy Dorsey and Frank Sinatra. But this was the number one hit in Australia for Foster the People in 2010. It's Pumped Up Kicks and playing right now on Triple M.

0: In Excess and Kiss the Dirt are part of the good times and greatest hits right here at Triple M. Maria, $10,000 up for grabs with Triple M's Triple Play. Lock it in and get ready to call 1-333-53 when you hear these three songs and artists back to back to back in their exact order. And you've memorized them, Liam, so go.
1: Soft Cell, Tainted Love. 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
0: Yep. And?
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0: Oh, you'd be right. Those three songs are going to play in that order before 2 o'clock. So do not miss a minute because you might miss out. You could be on the standby list to win $10,000. Proud Mary coming up, as well as Wilson Phillips, which we brought back to radio. That is next on Triple M.
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0: We are home to Triple M's $10,000 a triple play. All you got to do is listen out for Soft Cell, Tainted Love, Bon Jovi, Always, Huey Lewis and the News, Stuck With You, in that exact order before 2 o'clock. And when you do hear them, that's your chance to call me and get on the standby list. What would you do with that kind of money, Nicole?
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0: What are you thinking? 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
0: Nice, nice. Reduced emissions. Thinking of the planet. I like it. How do you reckon you'd react if you were the one to win the $10,000?
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11: Hello, I'm Rebecca Madden. Australia's golden run continues tonight with plenty of Aussies in action across Glasgow. Liam Adcock opens our athletics campaign in the long jump before rising sprint star Eddie Ankedia lines up in the men's 100 metres. Back in the pool, Molly O'Callaghan, Jenna Forrester and Kyle Chalmers headline the swimming action. And our gymnasts wrap up the night chasing more gold. For the latest, watch 7 News at 6, then it's live to Glasgow for all the action.
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0: good times and greatest hits are on Triple M. How good are the Aussies doing in the Glasgow 2026 Commonwealth Games, especially Cam McAvoy winning the men's 50-metre freestyle final in a time of 20.97, which is a Commonwealth Games record. 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Continuing the hits with Timbaland and One Republic. Haven't heard that one in a while. MJ, Billie Jean, that's next on Triple M.
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0: Hello, I'm Cherie Coleman.
18: A chance for Gilgandra residents to share their thoughts on a plan to reduce the amount of trucks going through the town centre. It would see an upgrade of four intersections on Hargraves Lane and Federation Street, where they meet the Newell, Oxley and Castlereagh highways. The blueprint is out for public comment for another 4 weeks. 7 months since tough new gun laws were introduced, the state's farming body says it's time the government made some changes. Justin Everett from New South Wales Farmers believes the cap on 10 firearms needs to be eased for primary producers.
19: So that we don't create unintended consequences for that could be detrimental to the agricultural landscape and the nature of where we are.
18: More than 40 rural fire service volunteers from across the Arana region have been honoured for their dedication over the weekend. Among them, Ross Carolyn from Wongarbin and John Johnston from Woolerman, who were presented with medal clasps for 60 years of service. And in the Castlereagh League, Cobar clinched a thrilling victory over Coonabarabran thanks to a last-minute try from Thomas Plater.
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21: Hello there, I'm Matthew Layton. Phones across Australia are about to light up with a nationwide test of the new AusAlert emergency warning system at 2 p.m. Eastern. The message will reach devices carrying a SIM card. Domestic violence victims with a safe phone are being advised to turn it off for 24 hours.
22: So if you don't wish to receive this critical AusAlert notification, then you should put your phone in aeroplane mode or turn it off at least an hour before the test.
21: Emergency Management Minister Christy McBain there. Jacinda Allen is staring down her own MPs and preparing to fight for her job. A cross-factional delegation in Victoria has urged the Premier to quit, while Deputy Ben Carroll says he's ready to run. The Bowser pinch is coming, with petrol prices expected to gradually climb once the federal government's fuel excise cut expires. And it's been a golden start for Australia at the Commonwealth Games, topping the tally after day three with 39 medals and 17 gold.
23: Research shows that regularly eating ultra-processed foods can increase your risk of developing type 2 diabetes by 53%. Search Diabetes Australia for more about the nation's fastest-growing chronic condition.
21: Adam Dewey is not going anywhere. He's had a chat with the Tigers today after his decision to rule himself out of the weekend's clash with the Raiders, which Canberra won by 46 points. There have been rumours of a falling out between Dewey and coach Benji Marshall, but club CEO Sean Mellencamp says today's meeting was positive and productive.
24: Adam will be at training tomorrow, which is a very good sign. What's really important is that what is said in that room stays in that room. That's important for us as a club. We're all doing what's best for the club. Got no further comment. Thank you.
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28: 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Tonight down to minus one, and tomorrow frost then fine with a high of 11. 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
1: I'm holding on your rope, got me 10 feet off the ground.

0: Daka Daka, it's a long way to the top on Triple M. Don't forget, around about 2 o'clock today, the Oz Alert test will be happening. I have no idea what it'll sound like. So I asked AI and it described it as a loud, penetrating, two-tone electronic siren. So I popped that into YouTube and this is what it spat out. And warning, if you are driving, yeah, these are quite piercing noises. Could sound like that. Here are some other options. Out. That one sounds like I'm in a Steven Spielberg movie. Nah, what about this one? Well, I hear that every time I try and cook. It's definitely not that one. Oh, maybe if I add some kick and drums, I can make a track out of that one. It's definitely that. I have no idea. But don't forget, 2 o'clock today, around about, the Oz Alert test will be happening. Alanis Morissette, Head Over Feet, plan that for you next on Triple M.
1: In China, they're teaching the elderly parkour. 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
2: 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Oh, you know, late last year, do you know when you fall asleep on your arm and it's all numb and pinned? Well, I did this with my leg. I don't know how.
1: Yeah, we used to do that for other reasons, on purpose.
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0: good times and greatest hits. The only playlist you need for your Monday workday is right here on Triple M. Adele, what a beautiful song. You've got Maria with you. $10,000. Can you imagine having that in your bank account? You log in and you see all those zeros. All you got to do is listen out for these hits and artists. Soft Cell, Tainted Love. And then when you hear Bon Jovi Always, that's when you go, okay, maybe this is it. Oh. Then when Huey Lewis and the News Stuck With You plays, you know, that's when you call us on 1-333-53. It's Triple M's $10,000 triple play. Three songs, one call, 10 grand. Don Henley getting on the Boys of Summer for you next.
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18: Hello, I'm Rebecca Madden. Australia's golden run continues tonight with plenty of Aussies in action across Glasgow. Liam Adcock opens our athletics campaign in the long jump before rising sprint star Eddie Nketiah lines up in the men's 100 metres. Back in the pool, Molly O'Callaghan, Jenna Forrester and Kyle Chalmers headline the swimming action. And our gymnasts wrap up the night chasing more gold. For the latest, watch 7 News at 6, then it's live to Glasgow for all the action.
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0: Bryan Adams' Roll With The Punches tour kicking off in Perth, 23rd of February 2027. You're on Triple M. It is 12:57. Lou and Judge for the early drive home at 2, which means anytime between now and those crazy kids, you could have the chance of being a step closer to winning $10,000. 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
0: Hello, I'm Cherie Coleman. The state and federal governments are facing renewed pressure to offer JobKeeper-style support for businesses.
17: counting the cost of the Great Western Highway closure. Calaire MP Andrew G says this local economic crisis is only getting worse by the day.
18: Every week brings fresh stories of businesses cutting staff, reducing trading hours, or closing their doors altogether. Once vibrant local enterprises are being pushed to the brink through no fault of their own.
17: Gilgandra is being asked to have its say on a new road project which will give trucks a way around the town centre. The plan is to upgrade four intersections on Hargraves Lane and Federation Street where they meet the Newell, Oxley and Castlereagh highways. The call's out for more people across the state to add their names to the organ donor register as part of Donate Life Week. Registrations are falling in New South Wales with just over 34,000 people joining the register last year, down 19% on the year before. And the Orange Emus have taken top spot in Blas Cup rugby with a massive 40-point win over Forbes.
16: Triple M National News.
19: Hello there, I'm Matthew Layton. Millions of phones, tablets and smartwatches will blast a 10-second siren in less than an hour, testing the new AusAlert emergency warning system. Devices across Australia with a SIM card will sound at 2 p.m. Eastern, with domestic violence victim survivors urged to switch off hidden safe phones for 24 hours. Health officials say the human risk remains low as South Australia investigates seven more suspected H5 bird flu cases. And the leadership fight is officially on in Victoria, with Deputy Premier Ben Carroll confirming he'll challenge Jacinta Allen. Carroll says the Premier has lost most of caucus, but Allen is refusing to step aside and will contest any ballot. Seven reporter Paul Dowsley says that means this fight could drag on for weeks.
20: This will not be resolved tomorrow in that party room because it goes to a vote not just of all Labor MPs, but of all party members across the state. That will be a distraction for 5 or 6 weeks before we get a result on that.
21: Clean clothes, a warm shower, a conversation. 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
19: Peace appears to have broken out at the West Tigers after Adam Dewey's standoff with coach Benji Marshall. Club chief executive Sean Mellencamp says the playmaker will return to full training tomorrow.
22: Here today to just confirm that Benji Marshall, Pat Richards, myself have met with Adam Dewey and his agent. It was a very positive and productive meeting.
19: And Australia's medal rush has gone into overdrive on day three of the Commonwealth Games. The wins have flowed in the pool and gymnasium, with Cam McAvoy smashing a new games record in the 50-metre freestyle.
16: Harvey Norman.
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6: Fine for the rest of today in Orange. Tonight down to minus one and tomorrow frost then fine with a high of 11. 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
1: Well, I've been waiting for a kitchen reno for a while, but yeah, I don't know. I'd probably panic and book a holiday.
0: Same, girl, same. Where would you go on a holiday to?
1: Somewhere warm. I know the kids would love to go to Disneyland.
0: Oh, yeah.
1: I think they'd lose their minds if we went to Disneyland.
0: Well, you know the drill. Keep it right here. Don't miss a minute because you might miss out on scoring $10,000. 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
1: Hello, Marinda.
0: Marinda, have you been keeping your ear to the radio all day long?
1: I have. Yes, I have.
0: Alrighty, so tell us the name of the songs and the artists that we played.
1: So we got Tainted Love by Soft Cell, Always, Bon Jovi, and Stuck With You by Huey Lewis.
0: Oh! You are now on the standby list to win $10,000. What would you spend that money on?
1: Oh, my goodness. A family holiday would be beautiful.
0: And where would you go?
1: Probably still in Australia. Probably Central Coast.
0: Oh, nice. Oh, well, good luck. You are now a step closer to winning that $10,000.
1: Thank you so much.
0: And we'll get someone else on that standby list again tomorrow. So keep it right here. The Brekkie Show will reveal tomorrow morning the songs and the artists you've got to listen out for. It's Triple M's $10,000 triple play. 3 songs, 1 call, 10 grand.
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0: It's that song from Cher. You know, when she was on the Long Beach Naval Shipyard wearing that very, very petite, let's say, leather outfit. If I could turn back time on Triple M, the good times and greatest hits and bringing back those songs which you may have forgotten that you actually like. Like that one from Big Mountain, Baby, I Love Your Way. That is coming up after we check in with the Glasgow 2026 Commonwealth Games medal tally update. That is next on Triple M.
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3: I'm Rebecca Madden. Australia's golden run continues tonight with plenty of Aussies in action across Glasgow. Liam Adcock opens our athletics campaign in the long jump before rising sprint star Eddie Nketiah lines up in the men's 100 metres. Back in the pool, Molly O'Callaghan, Jenna Forrester and Kyle Chalmers headline the swimming action. And our gymnasts wrap up the night chasing more gold. For the latest, watch 7 News at 6, then it's live to Glasgow for all the action.
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0: 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Lou and Judge for the early drive home coming up next. 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
0: Hello, I'm Cherie Coleman. New South Wales Farmers believes the state government needs to make further tweaks to gun laws. That includes not being forced to be a member of a gun club and more feasible firearms caps. Vice President Justin Everett says the government needs to get the settings right.
5: we're ranging from pests, from rabbits through to deer. So the need for multiple firearms is there, and there's different applications either during the day and during night time. It's really important that we have access to multiple firearms.
15: A road safety awareness program called Dare to Be Aware kicks off today in Dubbo, targeting school-aged students right before they get their licences. Over 3 days, 1,600 students will learn about the dangers of distracted driving, speeding and more. The event includes a road crash scenario at the Dubbo Showground. And in Western Premier League soccer, no joy for the Orange Waratahs, going down at home to ladder leaders Bathurst 75, 3-1. Meanwhile, Macquarie United suffered a one-goal loss to Panorama and the Dubbo Bulls downed Parks 5-1.
1: Triple M National News.
16: Good afternoon, I'm Matthew Layton. A leadership showdown is officially on, with Deputy Premier Ben Carroll confirming he'll run for Victorian Labor's top job. Premier Jacinta Allen is refusing to step aside, despite MPs warning she's lost majority caucus support. State opposition leader Jess Wilson telling News 24 the change would be too little, too late.
17: We invite now Labor MPs who are doing the numbers against the Premier today to join with us to vote for that no confidence motion and bring on an early election here in Victoria.
16: Seven more suspected cases of H5 bird flu are being investigated, all involving greater crested terns. The birds were found along South Australia's limestone coast, with testing underway at the CSIRO. A Chinese man arrested at Sydney Airport has been extradited to Brisbane, accused of bribing a Commonwealth official with $20,000 hidden in a bag of tea. And drivers can expect petrol prices to slowly rise from week's end, with no extension planned for the fuel excise reduction.
18: Did you know that diabetes is Australia's fastest growing chronic condition? Over 300 Australians are diagnosed with the condition every day. Search Diabetes Australia to find out more.
16: Adam Dewey is staying with the West Tigers, at least for now, after crisis talks with his management. Chief Executive Sean Mellencamp says Dewey will return to training tomorrow after sitting out the loss to Canberra.
19: Adam will be at training tomorrow, which is a very good sign. And what's really important is that what is said in that room stays in that room. That's important for us as a club. We're all doing what's best for the club. Got no further comment. Thank you.
16: And Australia is flying high at the Comm Games, leading the medal tally with 39 overall and 17 gold.
20: Humans are social creatures and we need connection to feel good. Make sure to check in on your mates. A quick chat can change more than you think.
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21: Fine for the rest of today in Orange. Tonight down to minus one, and tomorrow frost then fine with a high of 11. 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

0: Now, for your early drive home, it's Triple M's New and Judge.
1: And a very happy one of these to everyone. Oh, hang on. That's the wrong sound. Wrong sound. Let's just go with this. That's the sound that we're talking about.
2: But still, happy Lou and Josh. Yeah. Absolutely.
3: Play that one again.
2: You were right. You were right.
3: So you might have heard that go off. We just had all of ours go off at the same time.
2: Yeah, we
3: 2
2: did.
3: 2 p.m.
2: Yeah, righto. So that's happened.
3: So that's for national emergencies like bushfires, cyclones, tsunamis, floods.
2: That's it.
3: Does it happen if your phone's off?
2: Don't think so, kid. I think if phone's off, it won't go off.
3: Yeah.
2: Now, please do not take anything I say as verbatim because I don't know. But I'd assume not.
3: Feels like Apple, Samsung, whatever phone you got, you can't do anything if it's off. So you couldn't play sound.
2: No, it can still be tracked. It can still be found. So in emergency situations, if someone is, lost in the bush or whatever, they can still track your phone. What are you smiling about?
3: No, you can only do that with a satellite. No, like as in there's a satellite setting on your phone. Not like a
2: because they're still traceable.
3: I trust you over me. All right, thanks.
2: I wouldn't.
1: Speaking of phones going off.
2: Yeah.
1: There's a world rattled that has to do with that.
3: It's not mine.
1: to do with phones going off.
3: Someone's phone went off today on a live show.
2: Well, we'll talk about that soon, won't we?
3: And it wasn't us.
2: Because it was rattling for
1: once. It was you, technically. Well, actually, no.
3: No, it was.
1: Your phones went off before the show.
2: Yeah, that's true. That was before, mate.
1: Before.
3: You have a big weekend?
1: Yeah.
2: Play that opener.
1: Should we do, yeah.
3: You're right, buddy? John,

0: Lou and Jarch on Triple M, and it's a very phone alerty themed start of the show today, isn't it?
1: Have you got the beep?
0: The beep?
1: The alert?
0: Yeah, of course I do, Lou. Of course I've got
1: go
0: the beep.
1: Go one more.
0: There it is. This is what we heard before. Don't worry, that's just me playing it.
1: That sounds like a harmonica, kind of.
2: Yeah, you're dead right.
1: Yeah,
2: it does. Yeah.
1: We were going to learn that together, Jack. We must continue.
2: I did start learning it. Remember, I could play Lord of the Rings, I could play Country Roads. No, Lou, we weren't going to do it together.
1: See how it is?
2: We're going off track. But I...
1: See how it is.
2: Remember, I was learning it to surprise you on the podcast, and then obviously I just quit like I do everything else.
1: Yeah, when are you going to quit this show? Boom, boom.
2: How dare you.
1: Hook, line, and sink it. Sorry, Cody's telling me to get into the story.
0: Get on with it is the words that are being used.
1: Okay. So,
0: chop, chop.
1: Sam Armitage has returned back to Breakfast TV today. Her alarm, of all days, went off live during the show. Isn't that a bloody coincidence? We've got some audio.
3: Good morning. Happy Monday. It's all happening. My alarm, just went off
4: right
3: on my phone.
4: Start time of the show. So
3: this is the time I normally get up.
4: Just to remind Sam that she had to be on the show this morning.
1: What time was that?
0: I don't know. Well, the show starts
1: I'd like
0: at,
1: to
0: what,
1: know when
0: 6,
1: she wakes
0: 5,
1: up.
0: 5:30. Yeah. It's one of the brekkie.
2: Yeah. Kicks off at 6 a.m. Mm.
1: It went off at 7:30 because she's been on holiday.
2: Yeah.
1: So she's been snoozing.
2: Sam, if you're on holiday, Dale, go to bloody 9.
1: Yeah. Don't even set an alarm.
2: Yeah. The

0: I tried to lie about it. Like, oh, crush my ute. And then I was like, nah, just listen.
1: If you got a cool team,
0: I slipped up.
1: Or a cool boss, I feel like you can get away with it.
0: I didn't.
2: You've got to change your alarm every now and then, because otherwise it starts to become part of your dream.
0: Correct.
2: You know?
1: Yeah, what's mine?
2: And so you just, it plays.
0: Yeah,
2: and it's
0: yeah,
2: just
0: yeah.
2: part of your dream.
0: That's
2: you don't
0: right.
2: wake up.
0: That's, you're dead right.
1: Yeah.
0: It's not great. I mean, we being the hyper-professional outfit that we are, rarely have any mishaps like that when we're doing the show, except for both of our betrothed.
1: All the time.
0: Who seem to forget that we have a radio show.
1: Yeah, we'll go,
0: it's cool.
1: Might be in an ad break. Yeah, what do you want, Locke? Oh, yeah, you're on air. Sorry, I forgot.
0: Thanks for listening.
1: Yeah, cheers.
2: Your parents do it too, just... All your loved ones forget about this show.
0: Yeah.
1: All my friends do it too. I think, no one cares about us.
0: Anyway.
1: But 1-3-3-5-3, when did your phone interrupt something?
0: Yeah, do you guys care about us?
2: It'd probably be nice if your phone interrupted this somber moment right now.
1: Can someone call?
2: Yeah, could someone, as if today they're not doing it. 1-3-3-5-3, when did your phone interrupt something?
0: Yeah, we'd love to know. Funerals, speeches, birthdays,
1: weddings
0: at
1: the altar.
0: Give us a bell.
2: Lou and Judge on Triple M.

0: You are listening to Lou and Jarch on Triple M. Our number is 133353. And right now, we want to know when did your phone interrupt something?
1: Jump in, Chan.
0: No, yes, very good.
1: But you're a human.
2: Yeah. No, I am not. Oh. I am your cellular device. Please do not interrupt me when I am talking.
0: That's just my Siri, Jarch.
1: Oh, that's your Siri.
2: Hello, Lachlan Pringle. How can I help today?
1: I wish she was a bit more serious.
3: So 133353. When did your phone interrupt something?
1: Give us a bell. What are we talking?
0: Awkward.
1: Weddings. Like, awkwardness.
2: Please call us now.
1: Were you with someone and then your ex called? You know what I mean? 133353. Call us now. When did your phone interrupt something?
0: Blue and Jarch.

0: It's Lou and Jarch on Triple M for your 90 Monday. Our number is 133353. We're asking, when did your phone interrupt something?
1: That's
0: funnily enough.
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1: Armitage, phone went off, alarm went off accidentally. She was on holiday, she'd come back on the show, forgot about the alarm, and it went off midway through.
2: They covered it up pretty well, to be honest.
1: Oh, mate, it's pretty fun, so they just sort of, you know.
2: It's pretty fun when your alarm goes off, isn't it, Jack?
1: Well, no, it's a fun show.
2: It's pretty fun.
1: It's light entertainment, Lou, you know what I mean? It's not going to be the end of the world.
2: No. Dun, dun, dun.
1: So we were wondering, when have your phones gone off? Inappropriately. When have they interrupted something? Mm. We got Bryony on the line. Bryony, talk to us.
3: So my phone went off midway through my uncle's eulogy, which I was speaking for.
1: Okay.
3: And the song was Break My Stride. So midway through bawling my eyes out, my alarm to take my birth control went off of Break My Stride midway through my very serious, very posh uncle's funeral.
2: Oh. Ain't nothing gonna break my stride. Nothing gonna hold me down.
3: Did anyone start singing? I've never lived it down.
1: Yeah, mate.
3: No, now the family joke. So whenever anyone hears that song, they now send it to me and go, oh, is this Ivan's funeral?
0: Is this Ivan's funeral? Oh, my God.
2: Oh, great memories, that song.
1: Yeah. So sorry that happened to you. It's not ideal. Midway through a eulogy, yes.
2: Harrison, when did your phone interrupt?
4: Yeah, good afternoon, guys. How are you?
1: Good, mate. Thanks, how are you going?
4: Yeah, good. Listen, so I was at a friend's place of mine. Pardon me, up at Erina, and he had a cat that he named Bubbles. Now, Bubbles liked to climb trees sporadically. Wherever he found one, he went up it.
1: Yeah.
4: One night, there was a great thunderstorm. A bolt of lightning hit the branch he was on. I went to his funeral with him, and halfway through, my phone went off, and the ringtone is Thunderstruck by ACDC.
2: Nah.
0: Oh, nah.
2: Nah. Bubbles got Thunderstruck.
0: That's horrible.
1: Technically lightning struck, but
2: Thunder was involved.
1: Either way, Thunder probably involved.
4: Both of themselves.
1: Mate, that stinks of just Bubbles reaching out.
2: Yeah, yep. Bubbles from the past. Well, yep. From the underground.
1: From the underground. Like he's a drift car racer.
2: He's in Fast and Furious. Bubbles comes back in a little go-kart.
1: Thanks, Harrison. Paul, talk to us, mate. When did your phone interrupt you?
5: Hey, guys.
1: How are you?
2: Hey, Paul.
5: Yeah, mine actually went off during coitus. Here's the kicker. It was the entire song of The Final Countdown by Europe.
1: Oh, mate.
2: Too long, was it?
1: Hopefully you had the phone on vibrate.
5: No, I didn't, but the challenge was to last until the song finished, which proved more difficult.
2: long song, that one, is it?
5: It is, absolutely. But when I got multiple text messages, it just kept on playing the song. Once it finished, it would start again.
0: Oh, no.
1: Mate, if only we had that superpower. thanks, Paul. Once we finish, we start again.
2: I thought you were meaning like if we had that superpower for that many people to text us because we don't have any friends.
1: No. Post-coitus.
2: Right, Jack. Mark.
6: G'day, guys. How you going, Mummy and Daddy?
1: Good, thanks, son. Mark. How are you?
2: I don't usually like Mark, so you can hopefully turn this around.
1: You've got to stop doing that.
2: I don't like the name Mark that much.
1: I love the name Mark.
2: But I like your voice, Mark.
1: Sorry, Mark. Please proceed.
6: I got a phone call while I was having a quick on-the-dash interview over the counter from my boss.
1: Oh.
6: Who was watching
1: your
6: video
1: was
6: at the time.
1: You. He was on a job interview.
6: So she was. I was a coffee maker, and across the counter, I was having a quick job interview per chance.
1: Yeah.
6: And the boss caught onto it via the video call and via the video and
1: called
6: me up.
2: Oh.
6: What's going on here,
1: mate? Oh. What did you say?
6: No, nothing. It's just a conversation we're having, blah, blah, blah, blah, blah. They're actually a rep for something. I can't remember what I said, but I spun something.
2: Oh, smooth moving, Mark. You've won me over.
1: You've won her over,
2: bro. You won me over, Mark.
6: Oh, stop it.
0: Judge on Triple M. Thanks for all the calls we couldn't get to as well. Shortly, we're talking breast milk on Triple M.
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1: You absolutely can.
0: Not that you have to. Not that you have to right now, because up next, we've may have the secret to big, strong muscles.
2: Well, might have something to do with milk, and it's not cow's milk. It's not sheep's milk. Not almond milk. It ain't oat. It ain't soy. So what milk is it?
0: Titty juice.
2: Titty sauce.
0: Yeah, nice. So cool. So find out what it is next.
1: Yeah.
2: Yeah.
0: Find out all about that one next on Lou and Judge.

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1: It is indeed. Now, we want to talk. Listen, we want to talk something good, healthy, fun and fresh.
2: It's kind of, well, I mean, I guess it is naughty at 2:40. But it's not that naughty.
1: Well, it's not that naughty.
2: It's not naughty at all, actually.
1: It's pure
2: sustenance.
1: No, it's
2: just, I don't know why I said that.
1: Well, it is. Maybe I'm naughty for stealing it.
2: Maybe. Oh, no. It's kind of.
1: Produce more. Breast milk. That's what we're talking. I want to talk to you about it after. After we've got a little bit of audio. Just to really sort of set the scene.
2: Tommy Fury talking here.
1: Tommy Fury talking about his run-in with breast milk.
3: I've drunk breast milk.
4: Are you kidding me?
3: Yep. So I remember when Molly was she'd just given birth to Bambi.
4: Oh,
3: I did have a little taste.
4: Oh, no.
3: Do you know that is a real growth hormone, that? How much goodness is in that breast milk?
4: I'd rather eat six tarantulas.
3: Listen, breast milk is good.
4: Are you crazy?
3: My arms doubled in size.
1: What's his problem with breast milk?
2: I think everyone would want to try it.
1: You guys tried it?
2: I've never tried it.
0: No.
1: Haven't you?
2: Is it sour?
1: Yeah. It's sweet.
2: Kind of like an oat milk or an almond milk.
1: I wouldn't know. Haven't had them.
2: No, yeah, you're a cow's milk.
1: But.
2: Kind of guy.
1: There is colostrum in it. It is great. That's why babies really need it. Like, they're always, because they're growing, growing, growing, growing. So it's good.
2: Getting Hank nice and big.
1: Now, I have tried it.
2: Out of a bottle?
1: Yeah. Yeah. Correct. Correct. I mean.
2: Just checking.
1: Well.
2: You never know.
1: Usually one of them's taken. So.
2: Oh my god!
1: But I did, mate. I'm curious, and curiosity killed the cat. Didn't kill me. I reckon it's bloody. It's not too bad.
2: Would you put it with your Woof Weet-Bix?
1: Look, maybe. I've actually also. You've never tried breast milk ever?
0: No.
2: Well, when I was a baby, yes.
0: Oh yeah, as a baby, I did.
2: I had Jill's breast milk.
1: Lucky.
2: there is. Foul. That's my mother, if everyone listening doesn't realize. It's foul.
1: Lucky Lou. You were born lucky, kid. Oh. I tell you, but I've also accidentally tried my friend's breast milk.
2: Whose?
1: I don't want to say.
2: I think I
1: but
2: know.
1: But we've got a WhatsApp group and we have an AGM every year. So at the AGM, we're at a bolo and one of the boys has a bub. No.
2: Oh.
1: One of the boys had
2: a
1: bub and the bub was there and there was a little bottle. And like we'd had a couple of lunatic soups, so we're sort of and I go, oh mate, maybe I'll have what he's having. And had a swig.
2: Thinking it was like, formula or something.
1: Yes, mate, that's the missus breast milk. Okay.
2: Could you taste the difference?
1: Yeah. Yeah. It's very different. It's not like it's not what you'd expect.
2: Same texture as like cow's milk?
1: Yes. Look, listen, I'm no breast milk connoisseur. Now. I'm just telling you.
2: Oh, I'm just intrigued, Jack. I'm asking questions. I want to know a bit more.
1: I'll text Steph now. I'll say, start pumping. Lou's coming over tonight. We're having a breast milk-a-thon. We'll try the different batches. They're vintage. We'll try the vintage. It's a tasty. Yeah, a little tasty.
0: Oh, no.
2: Go Steph.
1: Yeah, she's crushing it. Anyway, yeah. I'll bring some in.
0: Okay. Lou in charge on Triple M. We're going to play Go Fact Yourself next.
1: Ooh,
0: new game.
1: Very close.
0: We need some callers. 1-333-53 if you want to compete.
1: Yep.
0: Just basically, there'll be facts.
2: And
0: some
2: movie
0: are true.
2: Tickets.
0: There's
2: yep.
0: movie
2: winners.
0: Tickets.
1: There's prizes.
0: Oh, yeah. Get
1: Call
0: to
1: us
0: it.
1: Now.
0: 1-333-53.
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0: It's Lou and Josh on Triple M, and it's time to play...
1: Go Fact Yourself.
0: Yeah, go Fact Yourself.
2: It's a fun play on words, isn't it?
3: It is, Jack.
2: It really is.
3: This is a fun game. We've only played this a couple times, and I'm really enjoying it so far.
2: I'd argue we've played it once.
3: Twice.
2: Have we? Wow. Hey, time flies.
3: When you're having fun.
2: Fact Yourself, Lou.
3: So, we're going to each say a fact. The listener on the line then has to decide which one is true and which one is false to win.
0: Yep.
3: We'll line up callers. We've got a few on the line at the moment. You get movie tickets if you win. Let's start with Sian.
2: Yeah, so one's true, one is false.
3: Thanks, Jack.
2: That's all right.
3: Sian?
4: Hello.
3: Hello. You a fact connoisseur?
4: I think so.
3: Okay.
2: All right.
3: You got to guess whose is true and whose is false.
4: All right.
3: All right. I'll start. Wombats poop cubes.
2: The moon gets 1 kilogram lighter every year.
0: Which one is true, Sian?
4: I feel like it's the wombat's poop cubes.
0: She's got it.
3: Well
0: She's
3: done.
0: Got, well done. Maybe tickets for you, Sian.
4: Thank you.
2: Okay. No one's All had right. to. No one's had to fact themselves. I'm going to start.
3: Yeah, you go, Jack.
0: Yeah, but should we introduce our contestant?
2: Yeah, mate, we're getting to it, bloody okay. hell. Give yeah. us a break, mate. We're George. Playing this here trying to play, and you're all over there.
3: Okay, Ty.
5: How are you?
2: Good, mate. How you going?
5: Not too bad.
3: Okay. Beautiful to hear on a Monday.
2: Ty. Goldfish can recognise their own reflection in a mirror.
0: Lou, hang on, we need Lou's facts.
3: There are more trees on Earth than stars in the Milky Way.
5: Goldfish. It's true.
0: Ty,
2: go fact yourself.
0: Mate, that's right. wrong. That's wrong.
2: That is false. Sorry, brother.
0: Sorry, brother. Okay, here we go. Who's next?
3: Cool. Rob.
6: Hello.
2: Hey, Rob, how you going?
6: Yeah, good, good. How yourself?
2: Very well, thank Robbo. You.
3: All right, I'll start.
6: Yep.
3: Babies are born without elbows. Elbow joints, sorry. Let me just say that again,
0: say again
3: so you don't get confused. Babies are born without elbow joints.
2: Sharks are older than trees.
6: Sharks are older than trees.
3: Is
2: well, you're getting your tickets, mate.
0: There you go, Rob. Well done. Movie tickets
3: Thank
0: for you.
3: Good on you, Rob.
2: Only one person had to fact themselves.
0: It was Ty. Ty had to go and fact
3: Wasn't
0: himself. Little Judge on Triple M. Huge hour of power on the way.
2: Oh, mate,
0: Triple
2: it's
0: M.
2: massive.
0: Oh, yeah.
3: Oh, remember that thing we were talking about?
7: Certified chaos merchants. Triple M's Lou and Judge for your early drive home. The rush
8: hour. In China, they're teaching the elderly parkour. So when they have their first spill, they know how to fall.
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9: 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Well, I did this with my leg. I don't know how.
8: Yeah, we used to do that for other reasons, on purpose.
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26: Hello, I'm Cherie Coleman. The state and federal governments are facing renewed pressure to offer JobKeeper-style support for businesses, counting the cost of the Great Western Highway closure. Calaire MP Andrew G says this local economic crisis is only getting worse by the day.
27: Every week brings fresh stories of businesses cutting staff, reducing trading hours, or closing their doors altogether. Once vibrant local enterprises are being pushed to the brink through no fault of their own.
26: A road safety awareness program called Dare to Be Aware kicks off today in Dubbo, targeting school-aged students right before they get their licences. Over 3 days, 1,600 students will learn about the dangers of distracted driving, speeding and more. The event includes a road crash scenario at the Dubbo showground. And in the Peter McDonald Premiership, the Macquarie Raiders have come out on top in a thrilling Dubbo derby, downing the Sims 2018 at Apex Oval. The emotional win also marking 10 years since the passing of one of the Raiders' favourite sons, Perry Meredith. Elsewhere, there were wins for the Orange Hawks, Mudgee, Forbes, Parks and Bathurst.
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29: Hey, I'm Tessa Randallo. Aussies have heard the first test of a new national warning system today. AusAlert is being implemented in October and is set to be used for emergencies that pose a threat to life or property. That includes bushfires, flooding, cyclones or critical incidents like the Bondi terror attack. Some unrest in the Victorian government. The Deputy Premier's confirmed he'll put his hand up to run against Premier Jacinta Allen. Ben Carroll in a post saying a delegation of MPs asked him to nominate. A Chinese man's been extradited for allegedly trying to bribe a Commonwealth public official during a business meeting. Federal police say the 39-year-old handed the official a bag of tea, which had $20,000 of cash inside. He's fronting court today. And Australia is topping the Commonwealth Games medal tally. We're 20 medals ahead of the UK in second place with 17 gold. Tonight, track and field athletes start their Glasgow 2026 campaigns with more swimming and weightlifting and gymnastics to come.
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29: Zach Lomax can't wait to join the Chiefs ahead of their entry into the league in 2028. 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
0: It just absolutely fills me with pride to know that, you know, I can make such a huge impact to this nation, and just to see the joy and the pride that you can create.
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30: 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Tonight, down to -1. And tomorrow, frost then fine with a high of 11. 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

0: Oh, yes. An hour into your Monday and a whole week of fun still to go on, Lou and Judge.
1: Hey, you're not rocking undies, are you?
0: Course not.
1: Lulu?
2: I am. I'm in jeans. It'd be extremely uncomfortable.
1: Oh. Coward. Did you lock? You rocking undies?
0: He is.
2: Who are those players in here?
1: Pardon?
2: Are they players, coaches?
1: It's LP and Jarch, they usually call us. Yeah, we've back dude, in the day, Lulu.
2: There's teammates in tracksuits.
1: I believe a player for Chelsea.
3: They're from the Premier League.
2: Oh, the Premier League.
0: English. Thank
2: I
0: you,
2: should
0: Cody.
2: Know that. I've been getting into the Premier League.
1: You should, buddy, but you don't support Chelsea, but don't tell them that. Okay, you support Manchester United, remember?
2: Yes, now, I remember that.
1: Now, give us a Premier League themed thought.
0: Yes.
1: We're going to
0: and it can't be who was that guy.
1: Oh, okay. We've got theme your thoughts. It's a new segment. We're going.
2: Well,
0: theme your thoughts.
2: Everyone kept going on back in the day about how, you know, posh Spice Victoria Beckham was the number one wag, blah, blah, blah. She was a bloody Spice Girl.
1: Yeah.
2: She was not a, you know, like, she had her own, not saying that wags don't have their own things going on, but, like, she had a full
1: pop star life. Look, they're a power couple, certainly.
2: Oh, yeah.
1: But in certain circles, in many circles, Louisa, Bex was Posh Spice's husband. You know what I mean?
2: Yeah. Mm. They are a hot couple.
1: Oh, they're a hupple,
2: they're
1: all right.
2: Still just as hot.
1: Mate.
2: Hot prop.
1: It reminds me a lot of me and Steph.
2: Yeah. Just Steph, though.
1: Right.
2: Reminds me a lot of me and Lockie.
0: Isn't how people think of you as Steph's husband?
2: Yes.
0: Is that right?
1: I was saying they're both hot prop. But
2: she's hot prop.
1: She did.
2: You're punching. Oh, big time.
1: Mate.
0: Yeah. Big Lou time. And, Lou and Steph's husband mate. On Triple M.
2: Hey,
0: no, it's for real.
1: No, seriously. Oh, mate. It's the world of... It's the world of dead dog drawings. That's pretty rattled.
0: Oh, okay. Well, let's get to that. Hey, the Chelsea player, by the way, was the former Chelsea and England player, Gary Cahill.
2: There oh, welcome, go. Gary.
0: Chelsea's
2: welcome,
0: in Gaza. Town.
2: G'day, Gaz.
0: There you go. Lou and Jarch from Triple M.

0: every weekday, 2 till 4 on Triple M. You're listening to Lou and Judge.
1: I've come across my new favourite Instagram page.
2: Lou and Judge.
0: Oh, that's not what I sounded like.
1: He's getting a real rinsing today.
0: Yeah.
3: Not really.
0: I've had worse.
1: True.
3: Yeah.
1: Well, it was the worst story in history.
0: No, let's let's get on with this segment.
1: Sorry. Okay, so I found my new favourite Instagram. Okay. So there's a bloke who draws.
3: Oh. You've told me not to look at this so that I can anticipate it and see it in real life.
1: Sorry, the TV distracted us. Okay, so there's this Instagram page, and he draws pictures of someone, usually animals who've passed away.
3: Right.
1: So you DM him and he draws your animal.
3: Right.
1: So someone's DM'd him and said, can you draw my son? He passed away 2 days ago due to a brain tumour. And then the guy said, reveal the angel. It's a little chihuahua.
3: Oh, yeah, yeah. Thank Christ.
1: I said dogs.
0: It is a dog.
3: Oh, my days.
0: Yeah, it is
1: Sorry,
0: a dog.
1: Jack.
3: Oh, my days.
1: It's a dog.
3: I was thinking, what are
1: still,
3: we doing here?
1: Still.
3: Different.
1: Sad.
3: Yeah, but way different.
1: Yeah, I know, but still sad, but cute. So it's a little chihuahua, and he's got a little bow tie on. And the guys replied, he was a majestic beast. What was his name? She said, his name was Peanut. He barked at the wind, growled at vacuum cleaners, and loved with his whole heart.
0: Oh.
1: And he said, you were probably his everything. I shall honour him properly.
3: Oh, so he knows what he's doing, yeah. Does he?
1: He said, are you ready to see your child again? She said, yes, Joe, show me my child. He said, close your eyes. She said, okay, they are closed. And he said, now open.
0: Via text.
1: Via text.
0: Open your eyes via text.
1: That's the, would you like to describe?
0: Describe this image he's drawn.
1: So it's like the worst drawing you've ever seen of the chihuahua. It looks like...
3: It's got three legs. It's wearing a horrible little bow tie. Like, it's two-dimensional, so there's no shading or anything. It looks like an evil... It looks like a ball sack with a dog's head on it.
0: Yeah.
1: It does. Yeah.
3: And then some tentacles.
1: Or they could be hairs.
3: Yeah.
0: Thick hairs.
3: Really thick hairs. It is one of the. It's truly one of the worst drawings I've ever seen.
1: But I like how it kind of looks like it's taken him time. Don't you agree?
3: You have taken the words right out of my mouth because I just want to note here that the outline of the drawing, he's gone over that about 12 times to really get the outline right.
1: Yeah.
3: It honestly is. It's one of the. So is this are they gammon? Because she goes, oh my goodness, you've captured him
1: yeah,
3: so
1: his
3: well.
1: Whole, I think it's a stick. Like you go on his page and
3: it's
1: he's got
3: stick.
1: Lots of animals.
3: Okay. This is great.
1: Yeah. I would actually like to draw some pictures for people. So 1-3-3-5-3.
3: You
1: if
3: are
1: you'd
3: a
1: like,
3: bad drawer too.
1: If you'd like me to draw something, girls will get your numbers and I'll draw you something.
3: Well, what are you drawing?
1: Maybe their pet.
3: This would be good. I can't wait for this.
1: But besides from that, I thought because obviously, doesn't look like Peanut, does it?
3: No.
1: So I thought, 1-3-5-3, when did you pretend to like something?
3: Yeah.
1: You know, you have to go, like, you get a present, you go, oh.
3: Yes.
0: Like mother-in-law's cooking type stuff. Not me.
3: Yeah.
0: Not me personally. I love my partner's mother's cooking.
1: If you're listening.
0: That's not what I'm, I know, just generic stuff.
3: Oh, okay.
1: Yeah, or your partner's cooking.

0: Lua Judge on Triple M for your No Andy Monday. Give us a call now on 133353. We want to know, when did you pretend to like something?
1: There's a bloke who's drawing. I keep saying a bloke. No idea if it's a female or a male doing the drawings.
2: Yep.
1: Just to preface that.
2: Okay. Thank you.
1: Thank you. And there's a little chihuahua called Peanut. Peanut passed away. And this person.
2: Rest in peanuts.
1: Rest in cashew nuts.
2: Not good.
1: Not good.
2: Bad, buddy.
1: And he's drawn a little portrait of Peanut, and it's not the best portrait you've ever seen.
2: Well, it's absolutely horrific.
1: Yeah. But he's put in effort is what I like.
2: He's put in effort to make it the most poor quality thing that has ever come to light.
1: Yeah.
0: Yeah.
1: So we wanted to know, when did you pretend to like something?
2: Yeah,
1: because
2: you
1: probably couldn't like that drawing of Peanut.
2: Yeah, I've definitely done it with haircuts.
1: Yes.
2: You got my haircut recently. I love the haircut. You didn't even pretend to like it.
0: No. I'm appalled.
2: You're still appalled by it.
1: I hated it the first day.
2: Okay.
1: But now that it's grown a little bit on the sides, I like it.
0: It is coming into its own.
1: It was really aggressive the way I said it. I hated it.
2: That's fine. What have you pretended to like?
1: You.
2: Fair. For a long time.
1: It's been, 5 years now?
2: We already know Big Rig's done the mother-in-law's cooking, so.
1: Who have we got, Chelsea?

0: of a big rig is.
1: Chelsea. What did you pretend to like?
2: All right, so it's pretty controversial. I feel like more for the women, but going and getting an eyebrow wax and a tint.
1: Oh, tint is really terrifying.
3: Why?
1: Because sometimes that can come out and they're quite dark. Which can
2: I guess
1: look,
2: you never really know, how dark they're going to actually be and how much they're going to, I guess, wax off your eyebrow. And you tell them you want to tidy up and they take that little bit too much. And it's just like, oh, my God, and you don't want to say anything.
3: Well, Chelsea, it's eyebrows, whilst going under the radar a fair bit, are so evident if they're wrong.
1: The shape of your face.
3: So, like, if someone comes in with no eyebrows, very distinct, I think this has happened to you before, and you came into the podcast with two caterpillars on your top of your head.
1: Jack, I sent a photo. That? We should find that.
3: That's
1: they
3: right.
1: They were fully ginormous and dyed so dark.
3: It was hilarious.
1: It was so bad.
3: Phone going off.
1: Yeah, beautiful. Thanks, mate.
0: Wow, interrupted by a phone.
3: Okay, thank you, Chelsea. Nick, talk to us, mate.
4: Well, mine actually involves my wife's homemade pasties. I pretended for about 14 years to like them. What's even worse is, well, I don't like pasties anyway, really, but this was a recipe that was handed down by my wife's grandmother, and everyone in the family liked them.
1: Worse.
4: Except me. And our eldest daughter, who's now in her very late teens, she actually outed me to my wife a year or two ago. I don't think she's actually made them since, to be honest.
0: Can I just say,
4: in case she's listening, she is actually a very good cook, but I just don't like the pasties.
3: Yeah, that's fine, mate. You know, it's
1: apologise.
3: No, it's a huge win for you.
1: A puff, like a samosa.
3: Yeah.
1: Yum! I'll have the recipe, Nick. We'll get that coat.
4: It's a lot of vegetables and a tiny amount of meat wrapped in pastry. If you're going to wrap anything in pastry, it's got to be meat.
1: I like the sound of it.
3: Yep. Amen, bro.
1: Angus, I hear that you would like a drawing from me.
3: Oh.
5: Lulu, I want you to channel your inner Van Gogh for this one.
1: Yeah, okay. Yeah, talk to me. What is
5: Have you got any inner Van Gogh? Oh, it's a little dog. I'll tell you what, he's been around. My daughter doesn't know what life's like without him.
1: Okay.
0: Okay.
1: So what kind of dog is it?
5: It's a Cavoodle.
1: Okay. Colour?
5: Well, he started off as black. A little bit grey now. Seems to be returning to, predominantly black now.
3: Mm-hmm. So, he's found his youth.
1: Okay.
5: If only I could have such luck.
3: Yeah, same.
1: Okay, I think I'll do a black and white drawing, so I probably didn't need the colour. Age? Just for...
0: For colour.
3: Yeah.
1: And what age?
5: Pretty sure he's pushing grand eight.
1: Eight.
5: Grand total of eight.
1: 8 years old. Hey, look, Angus, I will get to work on that for you tomorrow.
5: Are you legend?
3: Surely we should get a
1: And what's his name?
3: What's his name?
0: Yeah, what's the dog's name?
5: His name's Pedro.
1: Pedro. Nice. Okay. I might put a little collar on him. Yeah, I'll write that down too.
0: I reckon keep an eye on the @LewandJarch socials.
3: Yes. For this one.
0: Pedro could be getting a run.
3: Look, surely we need a photo of Pedro.
1: We might need a photo of Pedro.
0: Send us a photo of Pedro.
1: We'll get a photo.
3: Yeah, we want this to be as close to Pedro as we can make it.
0: Yeah, of course.
1: We need to do Pedro justice.
0: Lou and Jarch on Triple M. Now, Jarch has a new best friend, and Lou isn't happy. 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
1: I'm not happy.
0: Why?
1: Because.
2: What happened?
1: My day started off with a full pep in my step, Jack. I've arrived at work. I see you standing in the car park with a woman who, let's just say, yeah, I did see that part. I will be telling Steph. We've all sort of had run-ins with her. She's quite...
2: I haven't.
1: Oh, don't be on your high horse. Before this interaction, you did not have a good opinion of her.
2: I've never met her.
0: You've been influenced by the opinions of others in the office.
2: But by the others in the office. So basically, it was pure conjecture from my point of view, and I regret it.
1: Okay, well, so what happened? I rock in, pull up, think... I'm doing a beep. I do a little, this is how I imagine my toot to go, beep. And I am waving frantically, like, hello to you and the woman.
2: Yeah. Jenny.
1: Jenny.
2: We'll say Jenny.
1: Jenny. And we'll call her Jenny. Forgetting how, obviously, my cute little T-cross.
2: In a car park.
1: Yeah, is quite loud.
2: They reverberate,
1: yeah.
2: Mate. So think about the noise of a car park. It actually annoyed the shit out of me.
1: I know, but I wasn't thinking, that was not my intention.
2: Of course it wasn't.
1: So I'm beeping and I'm waving frantically like, hello.
2: And we look at you.
1: Jarch looks at me like I'm a loser. Like I've rocked up to the party and you're like, oh, they invited her. That's how I felt.
2: I shook my head at you.
1: I know you did.
2: Yeah, why would you do that?
1: It felt like I'd rocked up and you didn't want me there at all.
2: Yeah, used to that.
1: And so I pull into the car park, whatever, walk over and I go, hi. I go, sorry, the toot is very loud. It was meant to be a friendly toot. I go in for a hug.
2: Lou goes in for a one-armed hug.
1: Hey, I'm Lou. She looks at me, puts her arm out and steps back.
2: Looks up and down, step backward. And then so keep in mind, listeners, I am now in heaven. When I see this interaction, I am in pure heaven.
1: You're trying not to laugh.
2: I'm like, and then, so Lou does that. She rejects her, looks up, doesn't even say nothing. And then Lou stands there and Lou goes, just looks at me and goes, oh, well, okay, like that, right? Now keep in mind, I have decided at this point to not say anything.
1: No.
2: Because I want to see... who's going to fix this situation?
1: You should have come in to back me up.
2: Not a chance, dude. She's my best mate. So
1: you should have actually come in to back me up and go, oh, you know, it's just my mate Lou.
2: It was too funny. It was just too funny. And so you're all awkward. She couldn't give a rip.
1: No.
2: That's what I respect about her. I have this newfound respect. She just runs her own race, mate.
1: I was trying to change, you know, we had the opinions of everyone else. I was trying to, you know, beep, wave, come in, hug, see if, you know, what you were saying. Perhaps we'd been, you know, sort of influenced the wrong way.
2: Yeah.
1: Nah, I've been influenced the right way.
2: So for a bit of context, basically it's surrounding, you know, our parking situation. We'd been parking in the wrong place. We'd been roused on. And we had to move our vehicles basically. So when I'd never met this lady before, obviously we'd heard about her, very strict on the rules. Jenny's very strict on the rules, mm-hmm. Which
1: fair enough. It's a job. I get it.
2: I see her for the first time. She goes, you're sorted now? And I'm sort of like, yep. And then she asked a question and then we get to talking. And I'm talking about Hank, and she's going, oh, it's bloody great, you know, the newborn. And we're starting to connect. And then she sees my boots, and she goes, what are those? I said, oh, they're ostrich. She goes, ostrich, emu? I said, ostrich. She goes, oh, they're great. The only time I've ever seen them is in Mexico. We're bonding. And I'm going, oh, beauty. We're friends now. This is great. Then old beep-a-thon comes behind me.
1: I'm honestly just thinking back to how
2: we love each other, and she hates Lou.
1: I felt worthless. It's awesome. I felt worthless.
2: You were so cranky.
1: Like, I couldn't believe, just the handout and like, nah. Because I'm just trying to say hello. Hey, Lou, you know, hug.
2: I've never seen a more overt and brutal rejection.
1: Neither.
2: And I was single once.
1: Yeah.
2: And I've had my fair share.
1: I'm a bit upset thinking about that.
2: I love it. Because now you've ticked her off even more and I'm in her good books.
1: You know what? I'm catching the tram to work from now on.
0: Oh, wow.
2: Yeah, that'll be the day.
0: Yeah, that'll
1: be. I'm catching the tram.
2: Cody's coming.
0: We'll monitor the situation. It's Jenny versus Lou.
1: Oh, God.
0: But up next, it's you versus Lou, yeah. On Triple M, Lou and Judge. 1-333-53. Give us a call. Yeah, maybe Jenny will call. Just
1: I'll give her the
0: results of unfinished business.
1: I won't answer one question. Just take it, Jenny.
0: On Triple M.

0: It is Lou and Josh on Triple M. Let's play this.
1: That's going to be
2: Lou.
0: That's the normal volume that the opener always is. I'm not. What a weird prank this
2: I
0: would
2: know
0: be.
2: This prank
0: this would be a strange prank.
2: At the end of the year.
0: $100 to spend at Red Roosters for our winner today. $10 whole roast chickens Monday to Wednesday. 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
3: It's so loud.
2: I know.
0: You just had your headphones turned up.
2: Maybe it's a semo question, our audio producer. Maybe
3: a session.
2: It's an octave later. Louder.
3: I think they're all in on it, Dowden. It's a conspiracy.
2: I agree.
3: Well, Jason, are you in on it?
4: Yeah, mate, yep.
3: Oh, good.
2: Beautiful. Okay, Jason
0: well, it's
2: knows.
0: True.
3: How are you, big fella?
4: Good, mate.
3: Hey, mate, general knowledge, how do you go?
4: Oh, yeah, sometimes I do all right, depending on the questions, I suppose. Just don't ask me any about some Beyonce or anything like that.
3: Oh, shiver me timbers. They usually look after Lou a little bit in these.
2: I've got Queen Bee going on.
3: Okay, mate, you might be right. I'm having a look. Okay, I'm going to read the questions first to answer. Get to the point. Are you ready, mate? All right, Jase. Lou England, are you ready?
2: See.
3: Well, in that case, ladies and gentlemen, you versus Lou begins in 3, 2, 1. Now, the fresh food people is a slogan for which supermarket?
2: Woolworths.
3: Correct. In which state would you find the Grampians?
4: Victoria.
3: Correct. What is the name of the hotel in The Shining?
2: The Hotel Rose?
3: No. Nah,
2: Rosewood?
3: Something the women have always done to me.
2: Ghost. You.
3: It's the Overlook Hotel. What sport does Max Verstappen compete in?
2: AFL. Formula One. Oh. Formula One.
0: It is Formula One.
3: Did Jay say
2: he
3: something?
2: He said golf.
3: Oh.
2: Use your ears.
3: Gotta have a guess. It is Formula One. I shall call him Squishy and he shall be mine is a line from what movie?
2: Finding Nemo.
3: Yeah. Australia is off to a flying start at the Olympics. How many
0: Commonwealth Games,
3: sorry. How many gold medals have we won so far?
2: Three. Four. Two.
4: Well.
3: Go up.
2: Nine.
3: Go up.
2: 15.
3: Go up.
2: 17.
3: I'm giving it to Jace.
2: Oh.
3: What is the largest country in the Southern Hemisphere?
2: Africa.
3: That's
4: Australia.
3: A continent.
2: South Africa.
0: Not Australia.
2: Germany.
3: Starts with B. Southern.
2: Barcelona. Bahamas.
3: <It's> Brazil. Oh, I love this. Please know I do know better. Just know that whilst I laugh at you, I've got the answers in front of me, mate. What is the name of the Greek god of thunder?
2: Poseidon.
3: No.
2: Thanos.
3: No, think about the lightning throwing them. It's Zeus.
2: Oh.
3: Who directed the Dark Knight Rises?
2: Christopher Nolan.
3: Correct.
2: Hello.
3: Which band features brothers Liam and Noel Gallagher?
2: Oasis.
3: You said it. I'm giving it to Jason because you did say it. Before I finish,
0: hey,
3: Lou, and you know the rules.
0: This could be close.
3: Jason 3, Lou 4.
0: Oh, hey, Lou Jace, gets the win.
2: Happy Monday, mate. Take that Red Rooster voucher and get some chippies for me from the Chippy Hound.
3: Brother.
2: Some chicken.
3: Enjoy, big fella.
0: Lou and Josh on Triple M. Let's check some lovely messages we've received on Instagram next.
3: I'd love that.
5: 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Certified chaos merchants. Triple M's Lou and Josh for your early drive home.
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0: Yeah, Blue and Jarch on Triple M, but not for too much longer, unfortunately.
1: I know, it's come to the end of Monday.
2: It has.
1: Let's carpool home together, Jack.
2: Nah.
1: Nope. We are going shopping.
2: Well, no, I actually can't.
1: Oh.
2: Yeah, I've got to...
1: Fold my socks.
2: Wash them. I've got sock washing to do.
1: I'm happy to help out.
2: Nah, mate, it's cool. You just do you. I'll do me.
1: Oh, I'm happy to go shopping on the business card. I will go on my own.
2: Oh, dear.
1: You know what? You go do your sock washing. I will go on my own.
2: Oh, dear.
1: Mm-hmm.
2: What have I done?
1: Yeah. We got some DMs about me trying to break the balloon.
2: Right.
1: When I watched it back, it does look pathetic.
2: It is pathetic.
1: It just, the thought of, you know, like slipping on it and it not popping, which
2: you're
1: did
2: a pussy,
1: actually
2: dude.
1: Fair. Someone said a fully grown adult, by the way.
2: Yeah.
1: Yeah.
2: So that was my sentiment as well.
1: Someone else said 8-year-old Lou would have popped that easily.
2: I mean, just so easily.
1: Just
2: the tremor.
1: See, this one is on my side.
2: Oh, yeah.
1: I jumped on a balloon when I was 4 and broke my leg.
2: 4. You're 32.
1: Yeah, but you could still fall the wrong way. I could have knocked my head on the glass. I didn't. We're all safe.
0: Mm.
1: But don't pop balloons unless you're supervised.
0: But if you're 4, a balloon is like a third of your height.
2: That's correct.
1: It was a big balloon.
2: You weigh about 12 kilos.
1: It was a big balloon.
2: It was probably your average balloon.
1: It was extra large.
2: Looked like an average balloon to me.
1: Hey, we'll see you tomorrow for Chewbacca Tuesday.
2: For Chewbacca Tuesday.
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23: Hey, I'm Jessica Randello. The first test for Australia's new Oz alert system has rung out across the country. The federal government's program is set to be rolled out in October for emergencies that pose a threat to life or property. There's reports that not every phone heard the sound. The One Nation leader's lost her appeal over a tweet found to be racially vilifying. The federal court has upheld the 2024 ruling that Pauline Hanson's message telling Deputy Greens leader Maureen Faruqi to return to Pakistan was seriously offensive and a strong form of racism. There could soon be a new Victorian Premier. Deputy Leader Ben Carroll says he'll put his hand up for the position after being asked to by a group of MPs and ministers. Premier Jacinta Allen will contest any leadership ballot. And new data shows that EVs now make up a quarter of the country's new car sales. VFACTS and Electric Vehicle Council says more were sold in the first half of 2026 than all of last year.
24: Clean clothes, a warm shower, a conversation. 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
23: Reports Adam Dewey will be back at Tigers training tomorrow. It comes after speaking with club management and coach Benji Marshall today. Chief Executive Sean Mellencamp says it was a positive meeting. And it's a worst case scenario for the Knights. Both Dylan Lucas and Dylan Brown have been ruled out for the rest of the season after suffering injuries in Friday's loss to the Roosters. Lucas is dealing with dislocation and fracture of his ankle, while Brown suffered an ACL rupture. They'll both undergo surgery.
25: Humans are social creatures and we need connection to feel good. Make sure to check in on your mates. A quick chat can change more than you think.
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26: Fine for the rest of today in Orange. Tonight down to minus one and tomorrow frost then fine with a high of 11. 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
38: Hello, everybody. Welcome to the Triple M Rush Hour. I hope you had a great weekend. There was plenty of sport happening around the place. We'll talk a bit of rugby league shortly. Hello, young fella.
39: Hello, Anthony. How are you?
38: Good, mate. How was the weekend?
39: I had a ball the weekend.
38: Did you really?
39: Had a great weekend.
38: What'd you do?
39: I did a bit of stuff.
38: Mm-hmm.
39: A bit of this, a little bit of that, a little bit from column A, a little bit from column B.
38: Beautiful.
39: Burnt some stuff.
38: Oh, yes.
39: A bit of tomfoolery. Mm.
38: Bonfire.
39: Couple of beverages.
38: Mm-hmm. Mm-hmm.
39: Yeah.
38: Well, you've got to get a bit of column B in there, mate.
39: You do need.
38: It's not all about column A.
39: I think it's important to get a bit of column B in your life every now and then.
38: Well, I did.
39: Otherwise,
38: a bit
39: you go
38: of,
39: mad.
38: Yeah, totally. I did a bit of column C on yesterday at Channel 9. I was calling the NRLW and I fell off the chair, which we'll talk more about in the course of
39: The
38: afternoon.
39: C.
38: Mm. Mm. But right now, most importantly, this is what we're all talking about at Triple M. Bo Ryan's wheels, the Rockdale Mazda BT50 XT 4x2. Early now, what we do is we tell you to to text Bo to 0457 10 1049.
39: Yeah, you've got to have done that.
38: Yeah, you've got to have done that already.
39: Which these people have.
38: Yeah.
39: So you've got three names, you've got 30 minutes to call in. First in best dress, who have we got, Anthony?
38: We have got Lachlan Kirshner from Springwood. We have got Monique Haywood from Narellan Vale. And we have got Paul Skerry from Bosley Park.
39: There you go. Three names, first in best dressed for your chance to win a key that may open Bo Ryan's Mazda BT50.
38: Yeah, you've got 30 minutes. First one in, 133353. We are giving away Bo Ryan's wheels. It's Hindy and Maroon on the Triple M Rush Hour.

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0: All right, this is how it works. It's a Rockdale Mazda BT50, and it's Bo Ryan's car, actually, as you know, Nathan Hindmarsh.
3: It's a nice-looking ute.
0: It's a bloody good-looking rig.
3: And it would be very, very handy to have.
0: Would.
3: It would. Because utes are very handy. Mm. Best things to get on the road, I reckon,
0: yeah.
3: Utes. Yeah.
0: It's about like one like that, like, you know, you can get, you know, the whole tribe in there, and it's not like the old HQ Holden.
3: You can tow the motorbikes, yeah. You can throw some stuff in the back, bit of hay, couple of dogs. Perfect. Kids, if you need to, long hauls, yeah.
0: Like you last week, had a calf in the back seat.
3: Had the calf in the back seat, yeah.
0: We asked these three people to call: Lachlan Kirshner from Springwood, Monique Haywood from Narellan Vale, and Paul Skerry from Bosley Park.
3: Yes, and one of them has called in. Can we have a drum roll, please? Lockie Pringle. Ping. And who have we got on the line?
4: Yeah, I'm here.
3: Who is it?
4: That's Lachlan.
3: Oh, Lachlan, you sound so excited. Congratulations, mate.
0: Congratulations,
3: Lachlan
0: mate.
3: Lachlan Kirshner from Springwood up the mountain there. Mate, I reckon you'd be a ute driver now anyway, wouldn't you?
4: Yeah, by now, yeah.
3: What do you got?
4: Oh, I've got a... Wait, what was that, sorry?
3: Lachlan, you're on fire today. Appreciate your call, but you're a chance to win Bo Ryan's wheels, a Mazda BT50 XT4x2. What would it mean if you won it, Lachie?
4: Oh, I could go on heaps of road trips with my dad.
3: Lachlan, do you have your license?

0: Yeah.
1: Oh, yeah.
0: All right, Lachlan, congratulations, mate. You've won a key that may open Bo Ryan's Mazda BT50. All the best, bud.
2: Thanks, mate.
1: Good on you, Lachlan. Bo, Cat and Woodsy will give another key tomorrow, another chance for you to win tomorrow morning. And we'll do it again tomorrow night on the Rush Hour. But be listening tomorrow morning with Bo, Cat and Woodsy to win Bo Ryan's car at Triple M.

0: Triple M's Rush Hour is Maroon and Hindy. Our girl Millie will be back on deck tomorrow. And, of course, you can follow us on socials at Rush Hour Triple M.
1: Now, Maroon, yesterday, while you were calling the Rugby League, you had a bit of a spill, a bit of a fall.
0: Yeah, amazing.
1: You should have. I told you, this parkour stuff that you elderly people should be doing, this could have helped.
0: Mate.
1: This could have helped.
0: Mate.
1: We'll hold you. Hold you. Pringle, can you play the audio, please, of what happened?
2: Broncos 30, Knights 12. And we will just stay with the on-field action there as Brent Shaw. And they just embrace some of these players, wonderful friends. We've just had quite an incident here where I've actually fallen off a chair. But I seem to have saved myself well. I'm okay. I may have sprained the wrist.
0: You see, the thing is, Hindy, can I just say this to people at Channel 9? Like, if that happened here, I'd be really at home. But the whole TV thing is still relatively new. And why didn't it just happen here?
1: Were you embarrassed?

0: I was embarrassed, but I was ready to get up and go again. But I looked over at Billy Slater and David Middleton, and they were both laughing. So that's
1: that's a good thing, that they were laughing.
0: Yeah.
1: Yeah. So you've had your first fall, your first spill at the age of what? Ripe old age of 60.
0: 6-0, yeah.
1: Yeah, not too bad. Not too bad. So that gets me into a bit of a question to our listeners. Have you ever put in an incident report? Because I know you have. I know you will, because you hurt your wrist.
0: Yeah,
1: and that's
0: the
1: sort of person you are.
0: Yeah,
1: that's your background. I know. I get that.
0: Oh, I get where you're coming from here. You think I'm going to go for a claim?
1: Well, I'll
0: end up on A Current Affair, another Channel 9. So what are you saying? When did you have to put in an incident report?
1: Yeah, it could have been anything. Like, when did you chop your fingers off at work? Something like that. Have you fallen off scaffolding?
0: Yeah.
1: Anything. Have you tripped over something at work? Have you had a slip in the toilets at work? Anything like that. When did you put in an incident report?
0: I've got a better one than that thing at Channel 9 yesterday. When I was 18, 19, my mum sent me to Franklin's on Botany Road at Redfern to get something. And they had these big signs hanging from the roof with the specials written on paper. And I gave myself a paper cut across the ear walking under one. There was blood everywhere. I had to go to first aid.
1: Did you put in a report?
0: I tried to, but they said, nah, even that, that's a stretch. 1-3-3-5-3, when did you have to put in an incident report? Did you fall over? Did you trip over a banana? Did you fall? Somebody drop something and didn't pick it up?
1: I've never had to do one. Touch wood.
0: Yeah.
1: There's always a first for everything, but I think just because of the sport we play, everything's all documented anyway.
0: Yeah.
1: And since then, I really never had a job where I could be injured.
0: Well, you've never had a real job, have you?
1: What classify what a real job is in?
0: Well, I mean, footy's not a real job. Getting on TV with Brian Fletch is not a real job.
1: Why is that not a real? Why did you have to mention Fletch?
0: Well, because
1: what have you got a thing? Do you want to? What is it with you and Fletch?
0: I've got the hots for him. You know that. Everyone knows that. I've got the hots for him. What are you getting at?
1: I've got nothing else to say.
0: I mean, everything. I love the guy. No, but I mean, really.
1: Why don't you go work with Fletch then?
0: Mate, I work here.
1: Why don't you go and work with Fletch Why don't you go to his radio station and go and work with him?
0: You need me more than he does.
1: Get back to the point.
0: You what need me more than. Okay. 1-3-3-5-3. When did you have to put in an incident report? Give us a call.
1: Like, what if you've been attacked at work? Like, I'm about to attack someone here.
0: Yeah.
1: Well, then that's like. You could put an incident report after that.
0: Yeah. You're going to attack me.
1: I could.
0: Go to it. Triple M. This is the Rush Hour.
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0: Triple M, this is the Rush Hour with Maroon and Hindy. Now, this hour, we're going to speak to soccer legend Gary Cahill, who is in Australia. We'll speak to him and we'll talk about rugby league over the weekend. Poor old Manly, poor old Tigers. It's a lot of woe.
1: There is a fair bit of woe, but let's get back to what we're really here for, yeah. Anthony. You had a bit of a fall, a bit of a spill on the weekend. Fell off your chair commentating, didn't you?
0: Yeah, it was
1: on which I find very hard to believe.
0: Yeah.
1: You fell off a chair.
0: Well, it's I'm just telling the people at Channel 9 here, the floor is shiny and the chair is on rolly wheels. Like, let's get, you know, like, why don't we just
1: Will you put in a complaint?
0: I will not put in a complaint, no.
1: An incident report?
0: Definitely no incident report going in. We leave it there. I'm okay.
1: That's good.
0: The only thing that, you know, bruised ego, as they say.
1: Right.
0: You know what I mean?
1: And a sore wrist.
0: Mm-hmm.
1: But that's not from falling off a chair.
0: Yes.
1: All right. When did you have to put in this report? Michelle, are you there?
2: Yes. Hi, Hindy.
1: What happened, Michelle? Tell us.
2: I work for a very popular bakery chain here in New South Wales, but I work on the Central Coast.
0: Mm-hmm.
2: I was, it was one summer just before Christmas. It was quite a very hot day and we were doing some promotion and I was wearing the mascot suit and fainted in front of the local pub wearing that suit and woke up to a paramedic standing over top of me telling me I had to go to hospital.
1: I've had dreams like that.
0: Mm. Yeah. You got a bit of a thing for those plushies or the fluffies.
1: I think you're talking about people in uniform.
0: Well, you got a thing for bakeries. We know that.
1: Yes, I do.
0: But what? So, can you tell us, Michelle, what were you dressed as?
2: Well, it's a big suit that looks like Well, let's just say it's called Breadhead.
0: Okay, and I don't know that one.
2: Mm-hmm. It's a big mascot suit that looks like a boy wearing a baker's outfit.
0: Okay.
1: Oh, right.
0: And then
1: you'd had a few the night before. It was a hot summer's day. You're in the mascot suit. You've passed out because of dehydration. Correct, Michelle?
2: Yes, definitely.
1: Well, all right, Michelle, you wait there. Harley from Penrith, when did you have to put in an incident report?
3: We worked on a golf course and we were using a mulcher. Told the guys to move back when they load the wood in there because it grips onto the wood. Guy didn't listen and the wood gripped on and turned around and stack whacked him.
1: Oh.
3: Got him in the Jets crackers.
0: Got him in the old fella.
1: Yeah, crown jewels. Yeah. The bits and bobs.
3: Yeah, because I was 2 IC, they're like, yeah, you got to take him up to do the incident report. And I was like, well, as long as I don't have to look at him, I'm fine.
1: Well, that's the thing, Harley. Surely we would have needed to see proof that they were injured. Did you not?
3: I was going by his word. He said they were fine, but.
0: I don't think like females know, like, appreciate how much that hurts when you get a good whack down there.
1: It's a different feeling.
0: Oh.
1: For me, it makes me feel like I want to vomit.
0: Yeah, me too.
1: And it's like an ache.
0: Yeah.
1: Like a sharp sort of ache. And don't go near them for a bit. You know what I mean? Like, you can't.
0: Do you think that maybe when God invented us, he could have made that area a bit harder, a harder casing around it?
1: You've made this point before.
0: I have. And you said they've got to stay cool or something.
1: They do have to stay cooler. Mm. There's a temperature thing there. That's why they go, you know, up and down.
0: Yeah.
1: And then when I'm.
0: If I could say to.
1: But I get what you're saying there. Why, if they're such a sensitive part of your body, why are they not protected?
0: Just hanging out there. Just hanging out
1: breeze.
0: There.
1: Thank you, Harley.
0: Let's go to Windsor.
1: Adam, you there, mate?
4: Yeah, I'm here.
1: When did you fill out an incident report?
4: Oh, so yeah, I'm a landscape gardener by trade. And I was hedging one day and I had a spider crawl on me. So I've gone to flick the spider away and I've put my fingers through the hedger blade.
1: Oh, Adam. You silly bugger.
4: Took one off and cut a couple open. And yeah, so lost my pinky.
1: Oh, were you flying solo or was there mates there with you?
4: Yeah, no, I had an apprentice with me. So.
1: Oh, how'd your apprentice handle it?
4: Yeah, so every day when we do the toolbox, I normally tell them about, like, hey, these will take your fingers off. And ironically, that day I didn't tell them.
1: All right, well, you know what? I'm going Adam. Adam from Windsor. What does he win?
0: It cost him a finger. It cost you a finger. It didn't cost you an arm and a leg, but it cost you a finger.
1: To go and see this.
0: Yes. System of a Down and Faith No More. What is your favourite Faith No More song, Hindy?
1: Epic. Is that the
0: album? What was the other one you were singing? Midlife Crisis.
1: I like Midlife Crisis. The way it starts.
0: Faith No More and System of a Down will be in Australia in January and February. January and February. TEGlive.com.au if you want to see them. We're going to talk about our favourite game, the great game of rugby league, straight after Gwen Stefani. This is the Triple M Rush Hour.

0: Triple AM Rush Hour, Maroon and Hindy, our numbers 133353. Soccer lovers, the Sydney Super Cup is on this week. We're going to speak to Gary Cahill, who is in Australia promoting it. Yeah, lovely bloke.
1: 61 caps for England.
0: Mm. Yeah. Bit of a legend.
1: Played at Chelsea, played everywhere.
0: Yeah. I mean, we're going to appreciate meeting him, but I think a soccer person would appreciate it more.
1: Yes, because I think Chelsea takes on Western Sydney Wanderers on Tuesday night.
0: Yeah, tomorrow
1: night.
0: That's
1: the first game. Yeah.
0: So we'll speak to Gary very shortly. More importantly, though, the NRL. There's plenty to talk about in the NRL. Manly are now on a four-game losing streak. So Fozball has come crashing down to earth. And we all want to see Manly do well. We want to see Kieran Foran do well. But it feels a little bit like the train's come off the tracks.
1: A little bit. Mm. Do we start panicking if we're Manly fans?
0: Well,
1: they've dropped to 10th.
0: The only thing is the amount of points they're leaking.
1: Yeah, they weren't.
0: Last couple of weeks.
1: They weren't great. Well, they got absolutely touched up, didn't they, yesterday by a Sharkies team, who are in form. So I don't know. I'm going to be on the fence here with Manly. I don't want to write them off because of what they've got there. They've got some good players in that system. So let's not panic yet. But let's panic.
0: Yeah. Well, they're in it. I mean, it's.
1: I'm on the fringe of panicking.
0: So I'm a Manly fan. One more week and then you say panic after
1: panic.
0: One more week.
1: Yeah.
0: There's some great games this weekend, but before we get to that, the West Tigers, they didn't show much resilience last Saturday when the Raiders beat them 56 points
1: to 10. Put the cleaners room. Was that expected, you think, Anthony?
0: I think so, mate.
1: With all that's going on?
0: Yeah. Recent history will show they don't respond well to negative.
1: No, and we'll touch on the Adam Dewey later on in the show. But 56 to 10. But in saying that too, the Raiders have kind of found a little bit of a form rise, I'd say. I think their outside backs were exceptional on the weekend. Back to the style of footy that got them to where they were last year.
0: Yeah.
1: Yes, they're struggling a little bit at the moment where they are on the ladder, but they're playing that style of footy, which is, it's fast, it's a little bit more dangerous, and I think that style of footy suits them.
0: The poor old Knights were beaten by the Roosters 23-22. Daly Cherry Evans, you know, class. He's just a class act. One crack at a field goal and he kicks it. Some nights we see half a dozen go wide. He gets the shot, he kicks the field goal, wins it for the Roosters. But, Hindy, the thing to come out of this game is Dylan Brown.
1: Massive out, yep. Fractured and dislocated ankle. So he's gone, you'd think. Well, he's gone. Don't see him back.
0: That's Dylan Lucas.
1: That was Dylan Lucas, sorry.
0: You're getting your Dylans.
1: Brown, getting your Dylans mixed up.
0: But so both Dylans won't play
1: again.
0: Well,
1: Dylans are out.
0: Yeah, and that's a big out. That puts a lot of pressure on Ponga.
1: And Sharp, too, who's going to have to step up. Matty Johns made a good point last night on his show that, Sharp needs to really step up now with Ponga to lead that side around. Otherwise, they are in some strife as well. But that's an injury thing. That's not a form thing. Yeah, they've fallen away. But they've dropped to seventh the Knights. So the top four at the moment, Penrith, Chooks, the Warriors. Warriors got rolled on the weekend.
0: Yeah.
1: I know, stay with me, Warriors fans. They got beaten by the Dogs, who were on the bit of the rise, and the Sharks round out the top four, who are in some really good form at the moment. But the Knights next week, they take on the Broncos.
0: Which
1: is next week. I'm just doing this for Knights fans, and they've got the Raiders.
0: And if you're, and mate, yeah, go on, keep going.
1: Okay, then they've got the Raiders, and then they've got the Titans in round 24. 25, they have Manly.
0: Mm-hmm. He's trying to look it up on his phone.
1: Yeah,
0: and he's still got a Nokia
1: 3310. And they got someone else after that. So that was pointless.
0: Big weekend occasionally we get to take a game to the bush. Mudgee this weekend, Canberra Penrith. That's massive game for Mudgee.
1: We're the boys from the bush and we're back in town.
0: But I tell you what, mate, I think look out Penrith, look out. The Roosters are coming. The Roosters are coming.
1: The Roosters, who they beat on the weekend?
0: They beat Newcastle.
1: Yeah, with who was injured?
0: I get all that, but
1: and they beat them by what?
0: Forget about who they beat. Look at that team.
1: And Teddy scored three tries.
0: Mm, the old Fox.
1: They're not. I think people. I was expecting them to be doing a lot better than what they are. Well, yes, they're sitting second. Mm. I get that, but I thought they'd be blowing a lot of teams out of the water.
0: Well, that's interesting that you think they'd be doing a lot better than they are and they're coming second.
1: I thought they would. You know, they haven't been convincing this year, which I suppose is a positive for them because they're still sitting second. So they're doing something right. But you know what I mean? They just don't seem to have gelled all year.
0: Yes.
1: But they're sitting second.
0: I know what you're saying.
1: They're sitting second.
0: But some big games coming up over the next few weeks. You'll catch them all on Triple M and Listener. And very shortly, Gary Cahill talks soccer with Maroon and Hindy on Triple M.
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0: The EPL is coming to Sydney, and this guy knows a thing or two about playing in the top league.
1: An amazing strike by young Cahill.
2: Gary Cahill up there.
1: Cahill shoots and scores.
0: Having played over 450 games for clubs like Aston Villa, Bolton, Chelsea and Crystal Palace.
2: Put back in by Cahill.
0: And he's represented the Three Lions 61 times. Please welcome to Triple M's Rush Hour,
1: Gary Cahill,
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4: Thank you. Thanks for having me.
5: Enjoying your time here? How long have you been here for?
4: Literally a full day yesterday. So we arrived late on the Saturday evening. So
5: yeah.
4: I forgot already. And then I leave on Sunday. So you're here for the week. We've had one full day.
5: Yeah.
4: But yeah, looking to do some exploring this week, seeing a few sites. Yeah.
5: A few pubs.
4: I've not visited yet.
5: That's all you need to see, mate.
4: We've got one tonight.
5: Beautiful.
4: Nice. So one's in the pipeline for
5: you're obviously here with Chelsea. You played a bit of football with Chelsea, or we call it soccer, obviously. So I'll say soccer, football. But you played a fair bit of footy.
4: I did, mate. Yeah, I did.
5: How many years at Chelsea?
4: Seven years at Chelsea.
5: A few caps for England as well.
4: Yeah, 61 caps for England. So, yeah, enjoyed my time. But obviously played since I was young. So left school 16 and on I went. So, had a long career, good career. Shame it's ended now.
5: Yeah.
4: I'm 40 years old. I'm an old man in the game now. So retired just before I was 37. But no, it was a good journey.
5: Enjoyed. Let's take a quick look at this frame. This is after a professional retirement. I've been out of the game for a while myself, mate. So just have a look at it.
4: You look nice
5: and fit now. You're skinny and whatnot. Mate, it doesn't last.
4: It doesn't last.
5: Let's go back to the World Cup. England, third, disappointed. Did you like the way they finished? Did they park the bus too early?
4: Exactly. That was a summary, what you've just said, to be honest. I think in terms of the way they finished was great. I mean, that game was spectacular, wasn't it? The playoff game. Oh, it was.
5: But why couldn't they do that the game before?
4: Yeah, you know what? It's one of them, wasn't it? If it had played out the way the manager had hoped, in terms of he went obviously defensive towards the end of the game, tried to see it out a little bit like Mexico, but obviously we was a man down in that game. It would have been genius.
5: Yeah.
4: Hindsight's a fine thing. Obviously, it didn't work out that way. They kept coming and coming. Fair enough. Fair play to Argentina. You know, they kept asking questions. They kept pressing, and it's just such a shame because you're so close. You know, you're so close to get into the final, something that obviously England's not achieved for a long, long time now. So, yeah, I was gutted. I was gutted for the lads.
5: Yeah.
4: There's still a handful of boys there that I played with, and I know firsthand what it's like to get knocked out of a tournament. But to get to that stage, yeah, I was devastated for the boys. But I thought they performed well during the tournament, and finished with their heads held high and come out third, which, again, since we lifted it, the many, many years ago,
6: 66,
4: is a good finish for England, but it's just a shame, yeah.
5: Right, Chelsea take on Western Sydney Wanderers tomorrow night.
4: Yep.
5: What are we expecting? Do we get the full game, or do we just get shits and giggles?
4: There'll be changes because obviously you're looking now. It's early stages in the pre-season for these boys. They've travelled, like I said, Saturday, trained last night. In front of many fans, actually.
5: Yeah.
4: It was cool.
5: It'll be a big crowd.
4: Do you know what? Yeah. It's great to see the fans come out because we understand 22 hours is a long way to go and watch a game at Stamford Bridge. So for them to see the players is great, and they turned out in the numbers yesterday at the Allianz, which was a spectacular stadium as well. So that was cool. But you'll see a lot of changes, but you'll also see all the players, I would presume, in terms of getting game time, because it's important now that they just start to get out there, get their eye back in. But I won't imagine you'll see many playing 90 minutes.
5: Yeah.
6: I think this is a great opportunity for the World Game here, Gary, on the back of the World Cup to play against these Sydney sides, Western Sydney Wanderers and obviously the Sydney FC. They've both had success in the last sort of decade and a half. So on the back of the World Cup to get your mob out here is fantastic.
4: Yeah, I'm sure they're excited and looking forward to these games, aren't they? They must be. You know, playing against the likes of João Pedro, Cole Palmer, etc. They'll be buzzing.
6: Well, mate, look, it's fantastic. And like I say, on the back of the World Cup, which really got Australia revved up, it starts with Chelsea FC taking on Western Sydney Wanderers tomorrow night at Accor Stadium, 7:45. Gary Cahill, absolute pleasure to meet you, mate.
4: Thank you. Appreciate it, mate.
5: The pubs are awesome in town too, just there. And they're all walking distance apart, so I know what your poms are like.
4: We'll be something. Yeah. We'll be there tonight.
5: Yeah,
4: we'll be
5: into it.
0: Triple M's Rush Hour with Maroon Millie Nathan Hindmarsh are proud to be Aussie. 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
13: Hey, I'm Tessa Randello. Phones across the country have blared with an alarm testing the new Oz Alert system. It's designed to let Aussies know about emergencies that are a threat to life or property. Emergency Services Minister Christy McBain says the test did better than expected.
14: That all of those tests were already successful. So the fact that we have reached and exceeded the target that we set shows that the technology works. It shows that the partnership that NEMA has with its international partner agencies has been effective in making sure that this build was as successful as it could be for the Australian context.
13: Pauline Hanson has lost a legal fight over a tweet aimed at Maureen Faruqi. The federal court has upheld a ruling that One Nation leader racially vilified the deputy Greens leader, describing the post as seriously offensive and a strong form of racism. Briefly, Victoria's Deputy Premier Ben Carroll confirms he'll run for the state's Labor leadership. And Australia's leading the Commonwealth Games medal tally tonight. Athletics gets underway with more swimming, weightlifting and gymnastics on the agenda.
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13: Zach Lomax didn't expect to be coming back to NRL so soon. He's signed with the PNG Chiefs and is the fifth to join the side ahead of their entry into the game in 2028.
16: Probably didn't think it was going to be too soon, but, you know, life changes and circumstances do. And, it's all for the better. Yeah, for me, it's, you know, everything happens for a reason and you go with it.
13: And Adam Dewey isn't going anywhere. He's had a chat with the Tigers today after ruling himself out of the weekend's clash with the Raiders.
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18: Fine for the rest of today in Orange. Tonight, down to -1, and tomorrow, frost then fine with a high of 11. 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
20: 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I know, more surprises you are. Anthony Maroon, Millie Elliott and Nathan Eyemarsh. The Triple M Rush Hour.
21: G'day everybody, hour two of the Triple M Rush Hour. We hope you had a great weekend and a great day back at work. Millie will be back on deck with us tomorrow. She's got her NRLW commitments with the Roosters, obviously. Now, Hindy.
22: Anthony.
21: There is a new slide in Appen that has been nicknamed the Slide of Doom.
22: Doesn't it sound exciting?
21: Does. After a New South Wales minister test drove it and gave it the slide... the thumbs up a few days ago, it's now been named too dangerous as it spits people out like a human cannonball and has caused broken bones and ambulance call-outs.
22: Sounds like my type of slide. Mm. Sounds like a slide that Robertson at primary school used to have.
21: Yeah.
22: And it was awesome. Steel slide, shoot down it, go flying out. Mm. Good. And there was broken bones.
21: Yeah.
22: But you know what?
21: So what?
22: That was about being a kid, breaking lots of bones. What I don't understand here, though, Anthony... it's been given the tick of approval by the New South Wales minister.
21: Yeah.
22: And now they've shut it. But why are there people calling out the ambulance?
21: Well, I mean, if you've got a broken bone and a kid, you must call an ambulance. I think it's just, duty. It's just.
22: I think if it's a broken femur or something like that, but you're broken arm, broken wrist.
21: What, you don't call an ambulance?
22: You don't call an ambulance for that.
21: What do you do?
22: You just pick him up and you take him into the emergency ward. You sit there and you wait for x-rays. You don't ring an ambulance for a broken arm or a broken wrist unless it's protruding. Out of the skin, it's been a compound fracture.
21: I think in Sydney, mate, I don't know what it's like where you grew up, but in Sydney, if you break a bone and you're a kid, you get an ambulance.
22: Well, I think we wrap these kids in too much cotton wool at the moment.
21: Mm.
22: Let them go on slides. Yeah. Let them go on swings. And get amongst it.
21: You're talking about
22: get out there, get dirty.
21: You know that
22: break some bones.
21: Slide when you were a kid, like those out, like how you'd burn your ass
22: hot
21: on
22: as,
21: it,
22: I was
21: wouldn't
22: about to
21: you?
22: Say hot as, yeah. But if you're smart though, you pour a bit of water down it first, makes it go faster.
21: Yeah, we used to lube it up with a bit of bloody sunlight soap and, as they say, shit off a shiny shovel. But anyway, look out for the Slide of Doom. It's now temporarily closed.
22: Go check it out, Appen.
21: Yeah.
22: I'm surely someone's down there with angle grinder.
21: Yeah, get down there and, people in Sydney always want to protest. Get down there and protest that.
22: Yeah.
21: This is the Triple M Rush Hour. We have some NRL news coming up after Ice House here at Triple M.

0: mm-hmm. all that mm-hmm. sort of stuff.
1: I'm not a tinkerer.
0: Clutch, no. Yeah. But you know what I did? You know what'll need a bit of a service? Mm. The Bobcat.
1: Right.
0: I put it through a few bonfires on the weekend. So she's due for a bit of a grease and oil change. Check the clutch in.
2: You drove it into?
0: I was stockpiling bonfires when they were on fire still. Uh-huh. So, yeah.
2: So you're a bit of an Evel Knievel of the Bobcat world.
0: Also bike care too
1: mm-hmm.
0: at Penrite.
2: 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Penrite Oil.
0: 100 years.
2: Still driven. Well, of course, everybody is talking about the Adam Dewey situation at the West Tigers. Now, the Daily Telegraph, Dean Ritchie, who is a mate of ours here, is saying disgruntled star Adam Dewey's peace meeting with West Tigers has resolved nothing long term. This masthead has been told that those at the meeting, that would be Dewey, Isaac Moses, Benji Marshall, the CEO Sean Mielekamp, and the head of football Pat Ridgeons, this is the interesting bit, Hindy, agree that Dewey would defuse the situation by returning to training on Tuesday and playing out the rest of the season with Wests. After the season ends, Moses could seek to have Dewey's future re-evaluated.
0: Yes, with still several years left on his contract there. But, yeah, nothing really has been resolved. Obviously, yes, he's coming to training, which is it's a step in the right direction for both Adam and the club, where he's going to play. Everyone will be have their eyes on Teamless Tuesday tomorrow, no yeah. doubt, at 4 p.m. So that'll be big news, waiting to see where he plays. But, yeah, it hasn't been great. And it hasn't been great for Adam. Look, Adam's been a great player or is a great player.
2: Mm. Yes.
0: He's been probably one of their best all season. And I feel for the young bloke, the young halfback that debuted last week. You know, poor bugger.
2: Oh, yeah. And then they get absolutely, you know, flogged.
0: Get flogged, yes. But I don't know. I'm expecting that he'll get named back in the halves. But it's going to be the relationship between Adam and Benji and also to his teammates as well. Like, not for the fact, well, if we've got the information right and what we've known, what we've read over the weekend, that he didn't want to play at lock. And he's been said, well, I'm not playing. Well, you can go home then. That whatever, in the roundabout way, it doesn't make Adam look too good. You know, a little bit of a spoilt brat sort of thing. If that's how it's gone,
2: yeah.
0: There's two sides to every story, and yet we haven't heard what Adam's had to say. We really haven't heard what Benji's had to say. So this is going to be an interesting story over the next, well, for the remainder of the season, really, because if his manager's going to say, well, reassess his opportunities at the West Tigers with, I think he's got another 3 years left on a deal there.
2: Mm.
0: Yeah, it's going to be tough.
2: If he was to come on the market, we all know Adam Dewey when he's fit, he is a gun.
0: But where's the,
2: he what, is a gun.
0: Yeah, he is. But what's happened since he signed? Because he didn't sign too long ago.
2: I know.
0: Between
2: yeah.
0: then and now, something's happened. Something's happened.
2: Well, there's obviously more to it than...
0: Well, that's what we need to wait and see. Yeah. That's what we need to wait and see.
2: But I wonder if the Perth Bears are waiting in the wings.
0: Oh, they'd be circling. They'd be silly not to.
2: Yeah, yeah. Well, we'll keep an eye on it, but
0: I'd love more information.
2: I would too. But I just think there's got to be a lot more to it.
0: Well, the CEO did come out today after that meeting and said what happens in this meeting is going to stay in this meeting.
2: Yeah.
0: We'll see how long that lasts.
2: Mm. Well, I hope he's right.
0: Although,
2: well,
0: you know,
2: I would like
0: we
2: to find
0: to
2: out.
0: Know. We do. Want to know. Everyone wants to know. Mm. Whether you're a West Tigers fan or not, you want to know what really happened. Mm. Or if there's more to the story.
2: Poor old West Tigers fans, eh? This is the Triple M Rush Hour, Maroon and Hindy. Would you like to have a wine with the Rush Hour? We'll give you a chance to next and tell you what that's all about. Here on the Rush Hour, that's coming up straight after Nirvana.

0: come on in. Take a seat and have a wine with the Rush Hour.
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2: Well, we are giving away an Amiga 52-bottle wine fridge over the next few weeks. We're doing it to Monday, a Monday wine.
3: Do you have one of these in the upstairs lounge?
2: We've got a little, actually, we do have a little wine fridge up there in the upstairs lounge where we do most of our business, but we need to update it.
3: You're a creep.
2: That's where we, you know, that's where we meet. We do need one of these, a Amiga 52-bottle wine fridge. I love that stuff. To win, you just need to have a wine with us. And when we say wine, we mean whinge, a moan. I've given up moaning. I'm backlogged. I am backlogged with moans.
3: I have so many. Not for a different day, mate.
2: Yeah,
3: a different day.
2: Like, what happens when you go to the petrol station and you put the pump in? What's taking him so long to hit reset on the petrol bowser? What is he doing in there?
3: You can hear the button going off inside the shop,
2: yes.
3: Can't you? Yeah.
2: I mean, that's his job.
3: Righto, calm down.
2: All right, let's have a listen to some of the greatest hits.
4: My five-year-old, he's decided that we are to live in complete darkness and keep turning all of our lights off. And then just as I was talking to your producer on the phone, he shot me in the head with a Nerf gun.
5: I went away. I arrived in Heathrow and the following day we had a connecting flight. And they lost our bag for 18 days.
6: I want to have a whinge about keep left unless overtaking.
2: Nobody does it.
3: Oh, my God.
6: Nobody does it.
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2: It's a great wine fridge, but to get it, you need to have a wine. 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
3: Yeah, let's have Brian. What's your wine, mate?
4: My wine is, I'm a manager of a business at Newcastle, and we've advertised a job for about 4 weeks now. We've had about 80 people apply for it. We ring people up and they just don't return the call. They just don't want to come in for an interview. I've actually offered the job to 2 people and neither of them have turned up after they've been offered the job.
2: Wow.
4: I've actually had one fella that came in and he told me how drunk he was the night before. He got into a fight with his mate and he apologised for the red mark on his head. He said his mate headbutted him the night before and he had to leave the interview early because he was off the court.
2: Oh, my God.
3: Brian, what job's available? What is the job you've got on hand?
4: It's a detailer.
3: Oh, yes.
2: Car detailer.
3: Car detailer.
4: Mm. Yeah, it's caravans, actually. So
3: oh, caravans.
4: Yeah. So
3: yeah, people are out there, yeah. They're saying there's no jobs available, but then when there are jobs, they don't want to do them. I understand that, Brian. Bit of a whinge. Good wine. Thank you, mate.
2: Yeah, good one.
3: Rebecca.
5: I want to whine about how people stand up as soon as the plane lands, like just to stand up for 10 minutes.
2: I hate that.
5: Yeah, and then just to wait 20 minutes at the baggage carousel anyway. They're the most annoying people ever.
2: Yes. Soon as the plane lands, they unclip the seatbelt. They're up. Yeah, I'm with you on that one, Robert. You're one of those people, aren't you?
3: No, I'm just
2: you are.
3: I'm not one of those ones.
2: You are one of those people.
3: No, here we go. Are we talking, sorry, Rebecca, are we talking international or domestic?
5: International. And domestic.
3: International, I will try and rush the kids out early. I may stand up early if I'm at the front of the plane. Not the front of the plane, but because I like to get through. I'm carrying 4 kids usually, and to get them to scan their documents on the way out, I like to get in that line early. So I am one of those, but I do understand for those who don't like that. I get it as well.
2: And unless you're flying into Brizzy or Melbourne or you've got your luggage and your
3: carry on. Yeah.
2: Bang, off you go, get in an Uber
3: and
2: away
3: you
2: go.
3: You're at the front of the plane, though.
2: Yeah.
3: You're at the front. Or you're in a hurry.
2: Mm. But if you've got to go to the carousel anyway, great. Rebecca's going to go very close here, mate. 133353. Let's have a wine.
3: Oh, let's have a wine, Mitch. What's your wine, mate?
6: All right, blokes. This has been bugging me for a long time and I'm sitting in traffic and I heard this show and I said, I can't take it any longer.
2: Beautiful.
6: It's very important. This is Australian culture at hand as well. Where has this, 6 to 12 months, every person start to call each other buddy?
2: Mm.
6: What is this about? Who are we trying to be?
3: Mitch.
6: Where's it come from?
3: Mitch. I use the word buddy and it irks me.
6: Yeah, it's
3: become
6: terrible.
3: It's become a bad habit, Mitch.
6: It's disgusting.
3: I don't know why I've done it. I also chipped
6: a kid. People like you.
3: Sorry?
6: All right?
3: What's that, Mitch?
6: Sorry. We've got a bit of a delay there. I've met blokes random, right? Like you, Hindy, and I've said, hey, listen, let me pull you up there. When did you start using this term, buddy? And they're like, I don't know. And I said, well, why do you continue doing it? Righto, we've got certain names in Australia that we can use, and buddy is not one of them.
3: Right.
6: And
3: well,
6: there's plenty of tossers that use it in a way that it shouldn't be used as in, yeah, righto, buddy.
3: Man.
6: And we all know it.
3: Yeah. Thanks, buddy.
2: No, well, you know what? There's worse than buddy. And Aaron Woods, who I love from the Triple M Breakfast Show, calls everyone lad or bro. And that is worse than buddy. Lad. I mean, what is he in one of these postcode gangs?
3: Yeah, I don't know. But the buddy has slipped into my way of talking. And I don't like it. I'm with Mitch. I don't like buddy. I chipped a young kid at the cafe this morning. Because he said diaper instead of a nappy.
2: Oh, okay.
3: And I said, excuse me. Oh, don't worry, I know this child.
2: Mm-hmm.
3: I said, excuse me, what did you say then? He said diaper. He needs a new, he went for a diaper change.
2: Yeah.
3: I said, mate, it's a nappy in Australia.
2: Yeah, good on you.
3: And he went, yeah, okay.
2: Yeah, good on you.
3: He was only 6, so he's got a little bit of learning to do.
2: Mate, we're going to need to cut this fridge in 3, because these were all great.
3: They were great, but you can have this. You can have this one.
2: Look, I tell you what I'm going to do. I am going to have to go with Brian.
3: Oh, you're going Brian?
2: Well, Brian's trying to find somebody a job.
3: Does it? Oh, I used to. Yeah, mm. I was thinking. Yeah.
2: Okay. Well, you can overrule me.
3: So Brian's looking for someone to get a job. Mm. He's had many, many applicants. None of them good enough.
2: Okay. Keep reds, whites, and beers perfectly chilled with Amiga Appliances. Check out AmigaAppliances.com.au today for the entertainer. Special pair of shorts handy for the beach. We'll talk about that next on the Rush Hour Triple M.

0: This is the Triple M Rush Hour. Maroon and Hindy. Tomorrow we'll give you another chance to win Bo Ryan's car, which, by the way, is a Rockdale Mazda BT50. It's a little ripper. I thought of you when I saw this, Nathan.
1: Why?
0: Ever gotten a little bit excited in your swimmers? You know, when you're in the water and you get excited. You know where I'm coming from. I don't have to say it.
1: You're saying get a boner.
0: A Luke boner, yeah. Mm. You've been in the water and that
1: happens. I've never been there. I've never been in that position.
0: I find that hard to believe. There's not a river in Robertson where you grew up and...
1: A dam?
0: Or a swimming... There's a swimming pool.
1: There's no swimming... There's one person at a swimming pool in Robert. It was Lainey Stead. She was the only swimming pool in town.
0: Well, that would probably happen at Lainey's house. Was Lainey in your class?
1: No, she was my sister's age. Mm. She's a lot older.
0: Even better. Okay. Well, some men do suffer from this problem where they bristle up in the water. They might be in their sluggos. It's okay if you're in a baggy pair of shorts, but if you're in your...
1: Well, no, if you're in a baggy pair of shorts, it'll poke you out further.
0: Yeah.
1: So you're saying. Yeah, you want to be in something nice and tight, would you not?
0: Well, yeah. Yeah.
1: But not that I would wear anything nice. No, so you don't do speeders. No one does speeders.
0: I don't wear speeders, no. Anyway, this guy, a company has solved the problem. They're making these inflatable swim shorts. So they look completely normal. But if you were to bristle up, they have this built-in chamber puff thing, and you can activate the chamber puff, and it'll just puff up around the area.
1: And, like, camouflage the area.
0: Yeah.
1: Yes.
0: Yeah.
1: Mm-hmm. But once people cotton onto this, that these guys are wearing these shorts...
0: Mm.
1: And they do activate the chamber puff, the puffy chamber.
0: Yeah.
1: People are going to know anyway, are they not?
0: Well,
1: like you walk out of the water with a chuffy...
0: Puffy chamber.
1: Puffy chamber.
0: Yeah, a chuffy paimer.
1: Well, he's got one. He's got a rocket.
0: Yeah.
1: He's got one. You know what I mean?
0: Yeah. But at least it's hidden. I mean, it's no crime.
1: No, I'm not saying it's a crime, but it doesn't help because you're walking out with a puffy chamber.
0: Well, I would rather walk out with a puffy chamber
1: than a rock hard.
0: Exactly, you know what I'm saying.
1: Hard as a cat's head.
0: That's what we used to say in the old days. So, yeah. It's Christmas in July. I'm going to get you a pair of those and see how you go.
1: I shan't be wearing them.
0: All right. This is the Triple M Rush Hour. We're going to come back with our final thought.
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0: This is the Triple M Rush Hour with Maroon and Hindy. Millie Elliott, our dear friend, will join us again tomorrow on the show, and we love that. But in our final thought, what have we got today, Nathan?
1: Something came across my desk, which I'm hoping is not true. I was hoping it was going to be one of those folk stories. Not folk, fake stories,
0: yeah.
1: Even.
0: Mm.
1: Yeah, not the old inline dancing. Mm. Ray Gunn. We all know Ray Gunn. We remember her, don't we, from the Olympics?
0: Oh, yeah.
1: Embarrassed us country.
0: Yeah. I would agree she embarrassed it, yes.
1: It was.
0: Yeah.
1: Well, apparently she's got a Netflix story coming out soon, meant to land September 1.
0: You're kidding me. They're going to
1: I did a little bit of background research. Ray Gunn's untold story, Ray Gunn, Breaking Badly. No, that's not it.
0: It's not. Did you make that up? That's fantastic, Nathan.
1: No, but there is they're doing a Netflix doco.
0: Yeah, but it's
1: on
0: not called
1: Reagan.
0: Breaking Badly.
1: No,
0: but
1: no.
0: You put that in there.
1: I
0: just want to stop there because that is fantastic. You're going to get one of these wine fridges.
1: No. I. What is the point of doing that?
0: Look, she was awful. She was an awful rapper. There's no other way around it. She must have known she wasn't up to it, and somehow she's got a trip over there to be a part of the Olympic Games.
1: I just want to know how or what was going on to think that what she did was breakdancing.
0: Mm.
1: Look, I'm not a breakdancer. I'm not in the breakdancing world.
0: No, you're not.
1: Of breakdancing. But I've seen enough breakdancing before.
0: Mm.
1: And that, for me, was not breakdancing.
0: No, mate, we've all seen 80s movies, Electric Boogaloo and things like that. That's your real breakdancing. Get the cardboard out, get the ghetto blaster.
1: Yeah.
0: Spin around on your head.
1: But it has got me thinking, because it irks me so much what she did, I'll probably end up watching it to find out if there is another reason why she thought that was breakdancing.
0: Yeah.
1: Yeah. But I could be wrong. I could be totally. I could be so far off the mark about what breakdancing is, I'm just on a rant about nothing.
0: Surely this couldn't be a whole three-part series on Ray Gunn.
1: I don't know.
0: Ray Gunn.
1: I don't know.
0: Mate,
1: the more I'm talking about, the more I'm likely to watch it.
0: You know when I was...
1: And it's going to give me the shits big time, I know it. I can feel I'm getting rolled up already.
0: Mm. When I was a kid, I used to go to school dances, and I'd never have any luck with the girls. Like, I'd ask them to dance, and they'd say no. And I'd just ring up my mum and get her to pick me up and go home. I just had no confidence. So the first girl that responded and spoke back to me was Miss Portugal. 42 years later, I've managed to hang on to her.
1: Is this a true story?
0: This is a true story.
1: This should be a Netflix
0: story.
1: That's
0: a sad story. It should be a Netflix story.
1: This should replace Ray Gunn's story.
0: It's nearly as sad.
1: It's more interesting.
0: It's probably sadder. Anyway, we'll see you tomorrow, Nathan.
1: Can we talk more about Ray Gunn?
0: Sure. What else do you want to talk about her?
1: Why
0: did she do it?
1: Why did she do it?
0: And what is her life like now? Do people stop? Are people rude to her?
1: Are there endorsement deals?
0: Mm.
1: Was there endorsement deals? Will she back it up at the next Olympics?
0: Mm. Will she learn how to do it before she...
1: Yeah, can she do a headstand?
0: Mm.
1: We should get her in. We'll have a headstand off because that's important. And then we'll spin.
0: Right. You and Ray Gunn have a headstand off.
1: Yeah.
0: And if you beat her in a headstand off, I will supply you with a life supply of prawn cutlets.
1: I can do the worm.
0: I've seen you. It's not very good, mate.
1: Okay.
0: It's not really that good.
1: It'd be better than hers.
0: It's better than hers, but she's not the yard. She's not the measuring.
1: She's not the stick.
0: She's not the measuring stick. We'll see you tomorrow on the Rush Hour.
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27: A
0: Hey, I'm Tessa Randello. Aussies who didn't get an Oz alert today being told not to worry. 94% of towers across the country spread the noise this arvo, more than the target. National Emergency Management Agency's Patrick Hetherington says data is still being collected.
1: We'll do a deep dive into all aspects of today's test and make any necessary modifications to the system so that AusAlert is ready for the Australian Government and emergency service organisations to use from October 2026.
0: Some unrest in the Victorian government. The Deputy Premier has confirmed he'll put his hand up to run against the Premier Jacinta Allen. Ben Carroll in a post saying a delegation of MPs and ministers asked him to nominate. Overseas, US police have arrested one gunman and are searching for another after three people were killed in a shooting at a Seattle festival. Four others injured. And a federal court has rejected Pauline Hanson's appeal against a decision that her post conveyed a strong form of racism. It was aimed at Green Senator Maureen Faruqi, Hanson implying she will now take it to the High Court.
3: Clean clothes, a warm shower, a conversation. 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
0: Adam Dewey will return to Tigers training tomorrow after what are being called positive talks with the club earlier today. Dewey stood down for the weekend's clash with the Raiders. It's a worst-case scenario for the Knights. Both Dylan Lucas and Dylan Brown have been ruled out for the rest of the season after suffering injuries in Friday's loss to the Roosters. And Zach Lomax said he didn't expect to be returning to the NRL so soon after signing with the PNG Chiefs for the 2028 season.
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17: Fine for the rest of today in Orange. Tonight down to -1 and tomorrow frost then fine with a high of 11. 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
33: Welcome to Triple M NRL Daily here on a Monday after an incredible round of footy. Now, normally it's the Graham Family Trust here on a Monday, but no Wade Graham. And we've got a very special guest jumping in with you today, Jimmy. The one and only Premiership winning coach, Shane Flanagan. How are you, Shane?
34: Very good, thank you. Great to be here.
33: Great weekend for you as well, Jimmy?
35: Yeah, sure was. We've got a lot to dissect. This Premiership race is hotting up. The four, the eight, who's going to make it?
33: Yeah, and also the Adam Dewey situation has taken a turn now. It's our understanding that Dewey will be staying with the Tigers, but we'll have all that information coming up very shortly. But it's great to have you in Flan as well, because your Sharkies, they look like the real deal again.
34: Oh, they were outstanding yesterday. Some of the tries they scored, just right across the park. Every player in that team is, you know, at nearly their best form, and great to watch.
33: All right, well, we've got all the facts and figures on Adam Dewey. What is Adam doing? Find out next here on Triple M NRL Daily. We've got Shane Flanagan, Jimmy Graham and Charlie White. We'll be back very shortly.

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1: And nobody does the NRL like Triple M.
2: Probably should get the facts on the table of where the situation's at. So last night, Dean Bulldog Ritchie obviously reported that the situation was untenable and he expected Dewey to walk out in the club. And, you know, at the time that might have been correct. That might have been how Dewey's camp was feeling. But in the last, you know, 12 hours or so, it's completely flipped on its head and they've had a really positive meeting this morning. The Tigers and Adam Dewey, Benji Marshall and Adam Dewey and Sean Millerkamp's come out today and said it was a very positive and productive meeting. Adam will be at training now, which is a very good sign. And what's really important is what is said in that room stays in that room. And that's important for us at the club. We're all doing what's best for the club. So that's a really good sign, Flano.
3: Yeah, without a doubt. I think they've handled it, you know, finally they've handled it really well. And I'm pleased that Adam will be at training tomorrow. They've been through a lot, this club. We don't know exactly what's going on. We're just speculating, you know, about that conversation. I'm glad the new CEO has said that what was said will stay in those four walls and, you know, hopefully we can get on with it. There'll always be that, you know, from afar, people outside that facility will always be, you know, looking for cracks, in the organisation, you know, with Adam.

0: all eyes and ears will be on Teamless Tuesday to see where Adam Dewey features in this team. And then it will likely carry on.
1: Surely he just slots back in the halves, doesn't he? They just got 56 points put on
0: them. I don't know if it's as simple as that, Charlie. Like I say, it's going to come back to what's the future of the group look like. And if Coach Marshall has got all these different dilemmas going through his head, okay, if he brings Adam Dewey back into the team, what message does that send to the rest of the group? It's the same with Jerome Luai, keeping him in the team. What message does that send, excuse me, to the rest of the group? Mm. He's got all these different things to consider. Like I said, the most important thing isn't the relationship necessarily with Dewey or Luai. It's about this group, because there's some really quality players within this group that could be there for the long haul, that could go on to greener pastures for the West Tigers. But if they lose a couple of those players, if the message to the group is incorrect, wrong, or puts players offside or in two minds, it's going to cause more fractures down the road.
2: Yeah, well, and that's the point, Jimmy, like from a coach's perspective, and I'm not sure if Benji has done this or will do it, but I'm sure he will stand in front of that group, that playing group, and explain to them what has happened and how it happened. And has anyone got any questions? In this room, has anyone got any questions? And I'm sure he'll stand up there and with the CEO maybe, and hopefully they will answer all those questions of that playing group, and they could walk out of that building, walk out of that meeting room really clear. Because on the weekend they debuted a young half in Andrews, and he did okay in a beaten side. That was beaten. It wasn't his fault that they got beaten. Does he go to the bench? Does he go back? You know, that's some tough decisions to be made. But, you know, and that's Benji's job, and they've just got to run with it. And the team, as we said before, they've just got to go out and perform.
0: I think you made a good point there, Flan, about Benji addressing the group, fielding any questions. I think it's also important that Adam Dewey stands up there and fronts the group and explains his point of view. Yep. And maybe issues his team with an apology of sorts to say he should have been there. I think it's important that Adam addresses, because otherwise speculation, innuendo within the four walls, we know that can happen. It's going to happen outside the four walls of a club,
2: yeah.
0: But within the four walls, they need clarity on just exactly everybody's position.
3: Nobody does the NRL like Triple M.
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2: The Sharkies, they've changed. They look like the real deal here this season. They look like, obviously now they're sitting in the top four, look like one of the real contenders this year. Can they win it, boys? Can they win the comp?
0: I think I'm waiting for September. We know their previous records have been a game before the GF, the last two seasons.
3: Your rates are going to go up. Don't you live in the Shire?
0: I do.
3: Well, I'm going to get onto the council and talk to them about this.
0: Yeah, get it locked in. I want to see them go the next level. And we're all playing that waiting game. I think they're in a stronger position this year than they have been in the previous 2 years. Questions for Coach Fitzgibbon is, do we have a game to beat Penrith? Can we have a plan to nullify Penrith and to score points against Penrith? They put the cleanest through the Dolphins, the cleanest through Manly, but it's about identifying what part of that game in that performance is going to work for us against the Panthers, because it looks like they're going to need to beat Penrith at some stage to go to the next level. Yeah. And that's what it's all about now. They're not the only team I put in this bracket that need to get a game together to beat the Penrith Panthers. Mm. Sharks are one of them. If they're going to go all the way, that's what they need to find.
3: I love what I saw yesterday. I was just sitting at home in the lounge room, and the way they played just reminded me so much of when they did win the competition. They were flying. Their back five are just doing such a great job. Their two centres are powerful. Their wingers can carry from backfield but can finish as well. Their fullback's in fine form. Brayley's in great form. Adden coming off the bench yesterday was outstanding. The two edge back rowers are strike back rowers. They know how to score. And that's one thing that the Sharks can do. Like, if they're in a mood, they can score points. I just worry what James said. Can they out-defend Penrith? And in big games, in semi-finals, it's not about how many you score, it's how many you stop.
0: Well, I'm thinking inside that Sharks camp now, looking for motivation to prove a point. And Flanner, you'd be able to speak to this. Often teams will lean into what everybody's saying about them.
3: Mm-hmm.
0: So they'll have clips of so-called experts, pundits, former players telling them everything that they can't do. That's what'll be going. I firmly, but maybe not just now, but a week or two before September, this is what everybody's saying about you. Are you going to prove them right, or are you going to prove them wrong?
3: Well, the big question mark, and Craig Fitzgibbon knows this, is about the narrative around Sharks come semi-final teams time, that they haven't played their best footy when it comes to there, and they're hit form a long way out. There's still a fair few weeks to hold this form, but it's going to put him in a really good position. They'll finish in the top four the way they're going in their draw. In the end, it's up to two players in that side. I think the rest of them, but their two halves have got to be consistent, and they have not been consistent. They've been consistent over the last couple of weeks, but as a year guy goes on, they've been a little bit up and down. Like Nico yesterday, that was probably one of his best games for the Sharks, and Trindle has had one of his best years for the Sharks. So that's good for them, but they've got to hold it. And what you talk about, Jimmy, is about the narrative outside of the camp, the Sharks camp, is, you know, people talking about how good they're going or what they can't do. They've got to shut that out. You know, that's the challenge of the coach and those players, is to shut all that noise out. Or if you do listen to it, you know, have a bit of desire. Use it as motivation.
0: 100%. Yep.
2: You spoke about their run home, Flano. Home to the Bunnies this weekend, then the Dragons at Cogra, then home to the Raiders, then the Gold Coast in Gold Coast, then Parramatta at Combank, and then they end the season against the Melbourne Storm.
3: Melbourne Storm game is a big one, because that's 2016 reunion and all the players reunion. So against Melbourne, 10 years. So that'll be a big one. And there's some other games there that you would think that they could get done. The Sharks that we saw yesterday that will get it done. So I feel that they're in a real good position to finish in top four. But I agree with James. Can they out defend a team like the Penrith Panthers? Because in the end, that's what they're going to have to do.
0: I'm just looking at the ladder now, and how ironic would it be if the Sharks can go on a winning run? Roosters have got some tough games.
2: Mm.
0: Sharks finished second, Roosters finished third, and they have to play at Allianz.
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1: The Broncos, their season seemingly is done now. It's probably one of the worst title defences in recent times. They're 6 wins, 12 losses. Season over now for them, boys?
2: Without a doubt. No, it's over. They won't play semi-finals, but they're going to cause some trouble. I thought that the game on the weekend, that they definitely had a crack. They tried really hard, and you know, there was a moment that you know they could have won the game where it was just a knock-on. It would have been a great try as well, but yeah, they're having a crack for their coach, which I like to see. And you know, they'll be an annoyance factor on the way home. They'll win some games on the way home and cause some trouble.
3: Yeah, it's the most wins that they can get to is 12, which I don't think will be enough to feature in this year's semi-final series. I think that game in isolation, like Flanner said, they actually had a real hot crack, and that's the NRL. Sometimes you can try your best, do your best, and but you've got some great teams that you're going up against that are highly motivated themselves. Just too little too late from a Broncos perspective. I think we all fell back in love with them after that victory against Penrith last Thursday, but unfortunately it was too big a task for them to get a spot in the eight.
1: It was a great game though. It was a finals-like atmosphere. Cowboys are in a really good spot now. They can even still make a push for the top four Cowboys when you have a look at who they're playing on the run home.
3: Good buy around 25 or 26, yep. I want to say
1: yeah,
3: as well.
1: Yeah, that sounds right. Just on the Broncos, Haas obviously leaves at the end of this season. Is that their premiership window slamming shut now, boys?
2: It's a tough one. But, you know, how do you replace Payne Haas? You know, he's such a great player. It's not just that. I just think the half situation, their hooker situation, it doesn't look clear to me moving forward. I'm sure Madge has got an idea, but, you know, you've got Adam Reynolds, Ben Hunt, you know, still there. And then, you know, the hooker situation, you know, where does it go? I think Walters is probably the best hooker. He's been out with an ACL. He comes back. But there's a few, their spine just doesn't look settled to me.
1: Yeah.
2: So next year could be a bit of a not so a good year for them.
3: Yeah, well obviously the Warriors front row comes in.
1: Mitch Barnett,
3: of course. Yeah.
1: Jonah Pezzik coming in.
3: So, look, they've got some handy replacements coming in. I think it's all about Reece Walsh, personally. If he plays anywhere near like he can, if he can be fit for the entire season, Broncos have got a chance.
2: It's a big ass butt challenge, isn't it, to like put it all into one player's hands.
3: It is.
2: It's such a tough competition. You know, and Reece could be in form, but, you know, and he was last year to get him to the grand final, but that was at the back end. That was basically the last 8 weeks. He had this surge of form, and everyone jumped on the bandwagon with him, his teammates. But to ask a player, you know, of your spine, you know, to get him through, that's a tough gig.
3: I'm with you. I think when I look at their star players, so Walsh, Ezra Mamu, I think is an absolute gun. Yet to see the absolute best of him. Still got Katoni Staggs. You've still got Patrick Carrigan. Xavier Willison is establishing himself as one of the best forwards. I think he jumps Barnett. I think he maybe even jumps Carrigan and is the main man. I think he's the person that's going to be the natural successor to Payne Haas. So with those players, really, they should be a top four team. You add to that the four or five players, sorry, that I just mentioned, the likes of Barnett, the likes of Walters, the likes of Jonah Pezzett. That should be enough.
1: Yeah, Flanner, you agree with Jimmy there?
3: I think they're a top four side.
2: Yeah, I think they're okay. They're just got to work their spine out. You know, there's a lot of players to work out who's best situation.
3: You
2: know, they've got their fullback sorted. As I said, I think Walters is the best hooking option, but he probably could be an 80-minute hooker down the track. But, you know, they've got to get their halves sorted out. Pezzett's a big gig.
3: Surely it's Mam and Pezzett, right?
2: Well, as I said, that's a big gig for Pezzett to go into that club. He couldn't nail it at Parramatta. But he's got to go up there. He gets an opportunity, without a doubt, to go up there and be their long-term half. But there's a lot of pressure on him. And, you know, Brisbane, if you're in the halves and you're not winning, guess what? The pressure's going to get higher and higher.
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2: The dogs, Jimmy. They're barking. They're believing.
3: Yeah, it was the past two performances have been performances that reminded me of the previous season and what was positive about them. There's still some issues there with the attack. It's not perfect, but the focus seems to be on defence. They nullified the Tigers last week. If it wasn't for a Mitch Barnett chip and chase and almost regather from him, it would have been another shutout and another clean sheet. But the Dogs, they are a team that's going to be in the news. O'Sullivan played last week. Crichton comes in, and there's a lot of people sat there waiting for this to go wrong, but it didn't. And they defended really well. And they are trending upwards, but it's still a very difficult task. But you can see and you can feel the belief building amongst the players. Everybody's back on board now, pretty much. And they've got themselves in a position where, look, they're still in that chasing pack, but I think they're the front runners.
2: Over Canberra, you think?
3: Well, if you look at the situation, Charlie, I really like what the Raiders are bringing. Mm. The Raiders need to win 4 from 5. The Bulldogs, they need to win
2: 4 from 6.
3: 4 from 6. So they've just got that extra.
2: It's a tough game. Have you seen their run home?
3: I have seen it, Charlie. I have, but it was always going to be difficult.
2: Yeah.
3: It is always going to be difficult, no matter who you're playing. But if the Dogs focus on their defense like that, keep working out this attacking pattern, I think that combination between Preston and Galvin is sublime. Then you look at that left edge, you've got Crichton lurking there with Kikau. It's starting to take shape. But it is going, like I say, you've got to win four from six. Raiders need to win 4 from 5. Mm. It's not going to be easy.
2: Storm away, Roosters away, Bunnies at home, Dragons away, Panthers away, Broncos at home. That's their run-in.
4: Yeah. That was interesting. Like, talking to Cameron Serraldo, he's no dummy, and he gets to see those players train, you know, every day. And he said to me that Crichton is the best six in their club, and he's going to get better. And I think we're starting to see some signs about that. And whether it's a combination with his number 7. But as Jimmy said, that left edge, that's scary from an opposition's point of view. Him and Kikau, and then you got Burton as it was got speed yes. there as well. That's thing. And then you talk about the other edge with Preston. We saw him, his form, he represented Australia. He's a class player. His timing on leads, they've got some strike. I know everyone keeps talking about their attack hasn't been great. I just think sometimes, especially with the Bulldogs with their two halves at the moment, they just need a little bit of time. And to say that with only 6 rounds to go is strange, but they haven't come together, haven't played a lot of football together. But every week, every training day, they're going to get better. And they're a real chance. If they can scrape into that 8, all those sides will not want to play the Bulldogs because defensively they're pretty sound. And if they get their attack right, well, they're going to be hard to beat.
2: Good to see you, boys. We'll see you soon.
3: Cheers, Charlie.
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15: Oh, Australia, hello to you. Triple M Nights with Dave Gleason, all right. And this Monday, helping at the front man of the Screaming Jets has a different feel about it because, Gleeso, you're not the biggest man in the room tonight. There is someone else waiting on the line to expecting your call. Hello, great man.
16: G'day, Tomo. G'day, Australia. It's very exciting. It's always... probably my biggest thrill is when I get to speak to Slash.
15: Ah, yes.
16: Guns N' Roses. Mm-hmm. They're coming back this year for the Adelaide Grand Prix.
15: Yep.
16: But they're playing all over the place, aren't they? Doing Australia and New Zealand.
15: Huge.
16: Airborne are going to be on the tour with them. And we're going to catch up with Slash very, very shortly.
15: Unbelievable. And you're going to take him in the weeds of it all as well, because he says to you that there was no chance that Guns N' Roses were going to get back together.
16: That's exactly right. I mean, he'd moved on.
15: Yeah.
16: Tomo.
15: Was done.
16: And it's our gain that obviously probably 10 years ago now, the boys got back together.
15: Yep.
16: And they've been pretty well constantly touring ever since. So it's an amazing thing. Can't wait to speak to him.
15: I think we'll find that maybe a festival helped save the great band of Guns N' Roses, and thank Christ that happened.
16: Bloody oath, mate. We're also going to talk about Stevie Nicks stepping out of Fleetwood Mac,
15: yep,
16: going on her own and seeing if she could make a go of it. Did.
15: Yeah, I think she went all right.
16: Big time.
15: Yeah,
16: big
15: I think time. She went all right. And also, Gleeso, we're heading over to Budapest tonight.
16: Yes, Budapest,
15: yep,
16: where Queen played in the... it was the first time they'd been to somewhere in the Eastern Bloc.
15: Yes.
16: So, it'd be great to relive that moment as well.
15: Huge. But next, Slash, the one and only Slash, joins us here at Triple M Nights. So with Dave Gleeso, let's do it.

0: Next up on Dave Gleason's diabolical, insane nighttime exhibit of debaucherous rendezvous, a guest who would only chat to a show with a name like that. And would we lie to Slash and change the name just to get him on? Absolutely we would. So, Gleeso, keep referring to the show as that name. I mean, we're talking about the guy who ran naked through a golf resort whilst hallucinating during a world tour. No, not Gleeso. Well, maybe Gleeso. I don't know. But definitely Slash, the world's most genius rock star. Take the hat and sunnies off and he can enjoy a meal at a restaurant without being disturbed. Hats off to you, brother. Literally. Please welcome to chat to Dave Gleeson, one of the world's greatest guitarists and one of the Rock and Roll Hall of Famers. It's Slash.
1: Ladies and gentlemen, what an honour. This is Triple M presents Guns N' Roses as they hit the shores of Australia this November and December. And me good mate Slash returns to Triple M Nights with Dave Gleeson. Welcome, Slash.
2: Hey, man. Hi, Dave. How's it going?
1: Very, very well, thanks. Very excited that you're coming back to Oz, mate.
2: Yeah, I'm looking forward to it. I'm really excited about it.
1: Hey, the last few years, mate, has been absolutely crazy touring-wise for you guys.
2: We've been pretty much touring straight since I got back into it in 2016, you know? And I think the only real break that we took was COVID. And even then, we only took a break for the 1 year from 2020. And then we were one of the first big bands to go out and start touring in 2021. So, yeah.
1: I mean, before that, there must have been a time where it didn't look possible that you guys would get back together. But you're stronger. You seem like your relationship is stronger than it's ever been.
2: Yeah. Well, you know, there definitely was no plan to get back together. I mean, I was adamant against it for 20 years. But then Axel and I talked and it just like we really sort of dispelled a lot of stuff, and a lot of the issues were really caused by outside people in our organization but outside the band, and that was perpetuated, you know. And then the animosity that, you know, established itself in there was made only worse through the media and blah blah blah, you know. So that's just how that shit goes. But anyway, so we talked about it, and then once we got past that, we were sitting down having dinner and we thought about this, you know. At that moment we'd gotten offered to play Coachella Festival, which happens every year, but they've been asking us to get back together and play Coachella for like 30 years, like 20 years, whatever. And so he and I were talking. I thought, well, you know, you want to do it? We'll just do it. It'll be fine, you know. And that was really sort of the catalyst for us getting back together. And so we booked those shows and a couple warm up dates. And the first date that we did was, believe it or not, 10 years ago, April 1st at the Troubadour. And there was no design for going on past that, but we had so much fun. We just started booking shows and we just never stopped. And it's been a blast. We've had such a good time and it's been so, you know, organized for a band like us anyway. and just great. And the fans have been amazing and they've been, you know, super supportive. We've been really, really lucky, you know, because, you know, that's really what made it happen. There was a demand for the band from that point on and providing us the opportunity to be able to go out and play. So it's been really awesome.
1: Now tell us about selling out the Hollywood Bowl. How many times do you reckon you drove past that joint as a young band, or, you know, and thought, wow, one day we might be able to rock that joint?
2: Yeah, well, you know, all things considered, like, one of the first shows I ever saw at the Hollywood Bowl was the f***ing Jazz Festival.

0: It's not really a hard rock venue, but I mean, I've seen tons of people there. And it's just, I mean, sound wise, it's just one of those places where, like, Tom Petty was great there, but Motley Crue didn't sound right there. Aerosmith didn't sound right there, but John Williams sounds amazing there,
1: Right.
0: So I was a little trepidatious about our playing there, but it seemed like God, we've been around in an LA band and we've never played the Hobby Bowl. But we had a great sound guy, and apparently it sounded really good. So it was quite the experience. But yeah, I mean, it's been sort of like the backdrop of my entire life is the Hobby Bowl. It's always been in the backyard.
1: Now new stuff, mate. Very exciting. I love nothing. I think it.
0: Thanks.
1: It
0: Yeah, it's a cool song.
1: Just, I mean, there's a certain kind of naivety or like a it feels like you're living the song. That's what I love about it. There's even I feel a little Beatles kind of thing in there. And then when you get to that, the guitar takes over in that lead break, mate. It's a killer song. How's it been going live?
0: It's been going great, I mean, it really translates to the audience, and it's gratifying for us because we actually recorded the song a little while ago, and we took a while to release it, and we weren't really sure. Such a different kind of a song, but we finally got to that place where we're like, well, let's release it before we go out on this next leg. Yeah, it was really well received.
1: And is there more stuff? You got an album in the works or anything like that?
0: Well, that's been sort of like the thing we've talking about. We have so much material that we've accumulated over this last 10 years, and we just have to sort of buckle down and carve out a window and go, we're going to sit down and actually compile all this stuff. It's a pretty tall order considering, so we haven't done it yet, but it's coming. We were actually in the studio not long ago before this world tour started. So that was like the first time that we've been in it. Actually, a couple times we've been in the studio. So it's coming around.
2: More coming up with the great man Slash from Guns N' Roses. Gleeso and Slash are going to dissect the amazing album Appetite for Destruction. Some amazing stats, some amazing memories. Slash is going to share them with us next here at Triple M Nights with Dave Gleeson as we celebrate all things Guns.

0: Oh, Gunners at their best. How good. Triple M Nights with Dave Gleeson. Triple M presents Guns N' Roses coming to the shores of Australia November and December. And on the line right now, the second part of the chat, the great man, Slash, on Triple M Nights with Dave Gleeson.
1: I see that that Appetite for Destruction sits in the Grammy Hall of Fame as the biggest selling debut album of all time. That's never going to be eclipsed, Slash, because the albums, as we know now, it's a different market out there, isn't it?
2: Oh, I hadn't really thought about that. Vinyl's making a comeback. You never know. You know, we might just drop the whole streaming thing and just go back to analog. Could happen.
1: Fingers crossed. Fingers crossed.
2: I seriously doubt it, but yeah. Anyway, but it's an honor. I mean, let me tell you, man. And no one in the band had any illusions of grandeur that, you know, about where we were going to, you know, what we were going to achieve and all that. And so it's just such a trip considering how that record was made and, you know, that it's become such a, you know, a big record. Yeah, I don't even know what to say, but you know what I mean? It's sort of mind blowing. It never ceases to amaze me when I think about it, that it's arrived at that place where it's at.
1: Now you're coming here. You're playing with Australia's own Airborne. Have you seen those guys before?
2: Yeah, I've known those guys basically since 2010, I think, is when I first met them, somewhere around there. And they've always been great, and we've always got on really well, and we played some shows together with the Conspirators anyway. So it's f***ing perfect that they're here to be able to be on this tour of Australia that Guns is doing. It's a great bill.
1: And, mate, your three-hour shows, I mean, there's just so much, I guess, to cover for you guys.
2: There's a lot of material, but it's, you know, I was talking about it earlier. We tried to short, at the beginning of this whole world tour, we started in South America, and we really, you know, we tried to shorten the set to 1 hour, 45, 2 hours, which is your average set time for a headlining band. And we tried it, and then, you know, I mean, it went by, but we had to cut so much stuff out of the set and whatnot. And so without even really talking about it, we just slowly but surely started getting longer and longer. And now we're back at like 3 hours. So it's just because once we get going, we don't really want to stop. And there's, you know, we just keep playing.
1: The fact that you guys, say yourself, Duff, Axel, even Dizzy, 30-plus years of making music together, you must have an innate sensibility about each other's stage performances.
2: Other sensibility about other stage performances, like what do you mean?
1: Between you guys, like an unwritten language between yous on stage.
2: Oh, yeah. I mean, there's definitely a chemistry, you know, from on a musical level and on a physical level, performing together and all that. I mean, we never discuss it, but things happen on stage that I was just like, wow, we sort of know. I don't know how we managed to move around. You know, like how we managed to keep from hitting each other. I actually, the last show that we did on a European tour, I was running across the stage and all of a sudden realized that everybody was down there where I was going. And I ended up trying to control my run and falling. But I mean, that was the first time in God knows how many years since I've actually fallen. But we have moments on stage where we just miss each other all the time, all night long. But we just have this sort of flow, and we manage to do it. So there's definitely a sort of unsaid choreography that goes on, you know.
1: And a certain amount of danger that also goes with being on stage as Guns.
2: Yeah, I know. It gets pretty crazy, you know. But I love that, you know. And I love that even as long as we've been doing that, that's an element to our thing that's still there, you know.
1: Excellent, Slash. Well, we can't wait for you to get here, mate. We always love it when you put Australia on your touring regime. Thanks for your time, mate. And, yeah, can't wait to see you in Australia.
2: Yeah, looking forward to it. But it's been good talking to you, Dave. And maybe I'll see you over there when we get there in December.
1: I'll be in the front row.

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1: If rock has a story, this bloke's lived it.
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0: Triple M Nights with Dave Gleason. How good was that incredible chat with Slash that you just had as well, guys?
1: Oh, I love it. I love it. I mean, hopefully I'll get to go backstage. Mm. I know I said I'll be up the front.
0: Yeah.
1: But I'll hopefully get back in the backstage.
0: I felt that was a leading question when you said that to him too, that you were hoping he would say, what are you doing down there coming out the back?
1: Exactly. Mm. Dave, get up and do a song.
0: Okay. Okay.
1: Rocket Queen.
0: Hey, Gleeson, what are we moving into right now? Not some brand new stuff from you too, is it?
1: Yes, some brand new stuff. They actually they shot the video for this song in Mexico with a an open call, come along and be part of the video. So it was a massive thing for their fans. But what about this? Well, just, you know, you're looking up stuff.
0: Yeah.
1: What did George Harrison think of you too?
0: Oh, hang on.
1: George Harrison famously disliked you two, calling them egocentric and talentless.
0: Talentless? Good God. Oh,
1: go, George.
0: Talentless.
1: In 1997, he criticised their live theatrics, remarking, the more you jump around, the bigger your hat is, the more people listen to your music. What, Bono had a big hat?
0: Wow.
1: I thought it was his sunglasses. He even dismissed them alongside the Spice Girls, doubting that anyone would remember them in 30 years.
0: Yeah. Wow.
1: Where's George Harrison now?
0: Yeah, well, that's the question.
1: Pushing up daisies. Bono responded during a concert later on that year, firing back at Harrison, shouting, this one's for you, George, before giving the middle finger and launching into Even Better Than the Real Thing.
0: Okay.
1: Wow. Mm. That's a good feud, isn't it?
0: That's a good one. Yeah.
1: Unfortunately, it's only a one-way feud.
0: Yeah.
1: Nowadays. Anyway, this is a brand new one from you too. It's called Street of Dreams. They've got a brand new album coming out later this year.

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1: Ho, ho, ho! Dust off the tinsel. We're celebrating Christmas in July on Santa Radio.

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0: Triple M Nights with Dave. Police are not far away from celebrating one of the greatest rock chicks of all time. We'll do that just after 8 o'clock. The wonderful Stevie Nicks.
1: Gleeso's rock calendar.
2: Well, this was one of those momentous occasions. It was recorded in full, both video and audio. It's Queen when they played in Budapest. Hungarian Rhapsody, it's cool. But that was the first time that a band had gone behind the Iron Curtain, as it was still back in the day when the Cold War was on.
3: Like it.
2: It was the last tour to actually feature Freddie Mercury in 1986. It's just a magnificent concert. And the fact that the band's there in their all their glory. And, of course, Freddie wasn't ill at this time. It was only a couple of years later that that Freddie got ill, but it's an absolutely brilliant live recording,
3: isn't it?
2: That's what we're going to hear right now.
0: Live from Budapest, this place.
2: Yeah, Radio Gaga. And do you know that Lady Gaga got her name from Radio Gaga?
3: Is that right? Wow, I didn't know that.
2: How about that?
3: Mm.
2: This one's for all you little monsters out there.
3: I like it, Gleeso.
2: The Gaga fans.
0: I like it, Gleeso. Queen of the best, live at Budapest. Radio Gaga.

0: Back into 7 o'clock, Triple M Nights with Dave Gleese, and you can catch up with that interview, Gleese, I did with Slash from Guns N' Roses on the Listener app as well. It was outstanding.
1: And he said he wouldn't talk to anyone else but me. How's that?
0: Yeah. he loves you, Dave. He does.
1: It's a love-love relationship.
0: Even when I was recording it, he said, Tomo, if you could just excuse yourself.
1: Get out.
0: Yep. Yeah,
1: just exactly. Me and Dave hanging out.
0: That's how it worked. Rock Trick Appreciation not too far away. And, of course, we celebrate the great John Farnham at the back end as well, Gleese.
1: Always great to do a Farn yarn and another great version of that coming up very shortly.
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0: We're up and going here. Triple M Nights with Dave Gleeson. Rock Chick Appreciation not too far away, Gleeso. Thoroughly looking forward to that. I'm going to catch up with one of our friends of the show as well, Amy Lee.
1: Yes, indeed. Evanescence, they are back big and strong. So it'll be great to be playing a brand new song of theirs. And of course, Belladonna.
0: Yeah.
1: I can't wait to talk about this album. What an amazing album. Stevie Nicks. She's still out there.
0: Yeah, dominating.
1: Still just one of the greatest front ladies of all time.
0: Star, absolutely. We're going to kick the 8 o'clock hour off with a little bit of R.E.M. How's Michael Stipe and Donald going?
1: So Michael Stipe and Donald Trump probably have the same relationship as the Hoodoo Gurus and Pauline Hanson.
26: I haven't flip-flopped. I said no originally, then I said yes, then I have said no, and I've stuck to it.
1: Until she says yes.
0: Yeah, that's it. Exactly right.
1: God bless her. God bless her. She's riding high in the polls, Tomo.
0: Going well.
1: What is going on?
0: Not sure. No.
1: We just better be careful what we say about her. She could end up like the new, don't be rude.
27: They don't know what the f*** they're doing. Do you understand that? Don't be rude.
0: How'd Barnaby go in that up the other week, guys?
27: Ah! Ah! Sit down!
1: He even threw out a couple of don't be rude.
0: He did. He must be listening, I reckon. He'd be on the Listener app. All right, R.E.M. gets us going, Losing My Religion on Triple M Nights with Dave Poison.
27: Sit down!

0: Triple M Nights with Dave Gleeson and Farnyarn coming up very, very shortly to celebrate the great John Farnham. Looking forward to doing that. And vocal starters we're doing, Gleeso, in the classic 9 at 9 tonight. But right now...
1: Triple M Nights with Dave Gleeson.
2: It's Gleeso's Rock Chick Appreciation. Ooh, yeah,
3: left by rock and roll. Oh, we do Rock Chick Appreciation quite a lot, but I say this woman sits right at the top of the tree. I talk of Stevie Nicks. And her debut solo album came out on this day in 1981. It peaked at number one
0: wow.
3: on the US Billboard chart. So all the success that they'd had, obviously, is Fleetwood Mac, and it's always a little bit daunting to go out on your own and have a crack at your own album, but not for Stevie Nicks. She wrote all the songs on the album, or co-wrote lots of them, was awarded platinum status, the album, on October 7, 1981, less than 3 months after its release.
0: Wow.
3: Unbelievable. In 1990, it was certified quadruple platinum for 4 million copies shipped. Belladonna spent nearly 3 years on the Billboard 200 from 1981 to 1984. So there she was. She thought, I'll have a crack, see how I go on my own. Bought out this album, and here she is to talk about it.
4: I'm trying to form in my mind what it is that I'm going to say about Belladonna. I wanted to call it Belladonna. I went to Chile right after we finished Tusk, and I was very, very tired, 13 months of recording every day. I was very tired, and I was pretty kind of depressed, actually. I spent 6 weeks in Chile. They use that word, Belladonna, you know? I mean, they say Belladonna. It's a very nice word. I mean, it's real pretty. It just kind of flows off your tongue beautifully, you know? But it also, for me, when I went down there, I really needed to come into the light, and because I felt like I'd been in some darkness.
3: Yeah, we're going to play the song The Edge of 17, which was actually something she heard as a misnomer. She was talking to someone about how long they'd been going out, and they said since the age of 17.
0: Ah.
3: And she thought they said the edge of 17, and there it is.
0: Is that right?
3: A bit of a Mondegreen that became one of the biggest hits that Stevie Nicks has ever had.
0: Well, I think we go double play, Gleeso.
3: Let's
0: up for
3: do
0: that?
3: It. I so am. I love the fact that she did two collaborations on the album, one with Don Henley and one with Tom Petty. So we're going to play the Tom Petty one, Stop Dragging My Heart Around as well.

0: It's a Monday night across Australia, classic 9 at 9, the vocal starters. We will do that at 9 o'clock. Looking forward to doing that, Glee. So, but we got Gunners here. Obviously, we've spoken to Slash on in the show.
1: Hanging out with Slash.
0: You were arm in arm. You've also been arm in arm with Amy Lee as well, who is another friend of the show, Glee.
1: Oh, she's a great interviewer. I always love chatting with her. It's I know Evanescence sound like a pretty heavy band when you listen to the songs and stuff, but she's always up and about for a chat.
0: Yeah.
1: They're on tour right now. It's a long tour. It's going to take them all the way through the rest of the year. And then next year, they arrive in Australia in March.
0: Yeah.
1: So they are really out there promoting the crap out of their new stuff. Last time I spoke to her, we talked about the new song, Who Will You Follow, and where that came from, what it's all about.
2: You know, it's almost every single time, I want to say every single time, it's one of the last songs you do. Like, you think you've got it, you're so excited, you've been on this train, and you get to a point where you really understand, like, the album as a whole, and you're getting towards the end of things, and then there's this, like, one more song. This was the second to last song to come together, and we all were just like, oh, that's the one.

0: and Night Show with Dave Gleeson. We'll be back in a sec. Think of this like a chance to head to the merch stand, grab your I Love Gleeso t-shirt. He's so dreamy. Triple M is turning our greatest hits
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0: And it is our favourite time of the night because we celebrate the king.
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2: 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It's time for a fun...
3: Oh, you can't overstate how much John Farnham has influenced the Australian music industry right back from the 60s. From a childhood in London and Melbourne through to pop stardom in the 1960s, the story looks like it's one filled with remarkable highlights. Mm-hmm. This comes from his book, which is called The Voice Inside. It's a memoir book by John Farnham. Throughout a lifetime filled with the highest of highs and the lowest of lows, John has remained steadfast, never losing his unique musical talent and his strength to make human connections. The Voice Inside is like sitting down with an old friend and sharing stories that are both deeply personal and wildly entertaining. This is a book. I know that there's a lot of books out there. Anthony Kiedis, Scar Tissue.
0: Yeah.
3: Don't read it.
0: Don't Google him at all.
3: It's a terrible book. Yep. But the John Farnham book, The Voice Inside, tells a story. Man, he was on the bones of his ass before Whispering Jack came out. He'd had a stint as as Australia's favourite pop idol.
0: Yep.
3: And then he was out the front of LRB. But the comeback that no one, people thought he had written him off. He was gone. He was gone for all money. And then out of nowhere came the album Whispering Jack. And it's sat everyone on their ass because everyone thought, oh, yeah, John Farnham, Johnny Farnham,
0: yep.
3: Sadie the cleaning lady. He'll never be heard from again. And fortunately for all of us, Whispering Jack was the start of the next phase of his career. Sadly, 2022 was diagnosed with mouth cancer, and he's had a terrible battle with that cancer over the 4 or 5 years since. But the story of John Farnham is one that you must pick up. The Voice Inside, check it out. It's a brilliant story of an amazing Australian.
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1: On the tranny. 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
0: You can do that.
1: Yeah, yeah.
0: No doubt about that. You can take your tranny anywhere.
1: Absolutely, you can. Yeah, Classic 9 Vocal Starters. Those ones with a cold vocal start that get you ready and riffing for the song coming up.
0: We'll do that next here at Triple M.
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0: Classic 9 at 9 time, Gleeso, loving this topic tonight, the vocal starters, the ones that absolutely smack you right between the eyes to kickstart magnificent tracks.
1: Yeah, this came from Paul Lawrence in French's Forest, who got in touch with us. He said, what about the cold Vox starters,
0: yep.
1: And thought, yeah, that's not a bad classic 9 at 9 at all.
0: Yep, I like this, Gleeso, because we've been doing it for years, haven't we, really?
1: We need as many new ideas as we possibly can.
0: Gleeso at triplem.com.au. Very, very simple, and that is how you get amongst it. So where are we kicking off tonight, Gleeso?
1: We're kicking off with a song that came from Talking Heads. Let me think about it. I reckon I was in fourth form. What is that, year 10?
0: Yeah, there you go.
1: Form.
0: There you go.
1: What are you, from the 80s, Jesus Christ. 70s?
0: Did you go to school with Jesus?
1: Me and him were classmates.
0: Arm in arm.
1: But this album came out. It was an absolutely brilliant album. Followed up, Stop Making Sense, Road to Nowhere. Let's start at cold with a vocal starter.
0: Number 9, classic 9 at 9 here at Triple M Nights with Dave Gleeson.

0: Led Zepp on Triple M Nights with Dave Gleeson, the classic nine at nine. And we're up and firing here, Gleeson. The vocal starters we are doing tonight, and we've had Talking Heads rocks it with Joyride, what a song it is, and Led Zepp at their best.
1: Living, loving. Du, du, du, du, du. I love that song.
0: The vocal starters.
1: Let's move on to Tonic. Now, I saw these guys and they released their first album many years ago. What a great band. And to see that they're still doing it, Tom.
0: Yeah, right? Into it, aren't they?
1: Why aren't they coming to Australia?
0: It's a worry.
1: I know that we've only had one really big hit from those guys here, but it'll be great to see them back on Australian shores. And we're going to play that hit for you right now. If you can only see.
0: Triple R. If you

0: Paul Kelly and the Coloured Girls before too long on Triple M Nights with Dave Gleeson. Vocal starters is what we're doing tonight in the classic 909 Gleeso.
1: Yes, indeed. And the Foo Fighters are coming back to Australia. They're coming for their Take Cover tour. They're going to be here November 5th playing all over the country. And they're long shows, Tomo.
0: Yeah, they are.
1: But, and, you know, we were speaking to Slash earlier on. And the thing about when you've got so many hits, you know that people want to stick around and hear as many as they possibly can.
0: That is true.
1: If you want to hear hours of Foo Fighters songs and be called an MF by Dave Grohl a lot.
0: That's a winner.
1: They are going to be here very, very soon. Don't wait to get your tickets to see the Foo Fighters. They will sell out, no doubt about it. Let's get on Best of You.
0: Triple M. I've got

0: Little bit of Bon Jovi rounds us out in the Classic 9 at 9. Well, not quite. Gets us to the podium finish here at the Vocal Starters. We've had Talking Heads, Roxette, Led Zepp, Tonic, Paul Kelly and the Colour Girls, Foo Fighters, Big Audio, Dynamite and Bon Jovi, Gleeso.
1: Yeah, and you know, You Give Love a Bad Name is a rewrite of a song called If You Were a Woman and I Was a Man.
0: Is that right?
1: Which was recorded by the late Bonnie Tyler, God bless her.
0: Yeah.
1: She was one of the greats. We'll have to do a bit of a tribute to her, I think, over the next couple of days.
0: Well said. Well said. We can do that.
1: She's definitely a rock chick appreciation nominee.
0: Like it.
1: Let's move on to the one and only Queen, Bohemian Rhapsody, Classic 9, Vocal Starters.
0: Triple M.

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0: The Stones with a brand newie called Mr. Charm off the album Foreign Tongues. And I tell you what, is that humming along nicely?
1: It is indeed. I mean, the fact that these guys are still making music is amazing. But the fact that they're still making great music is a testament to how good they actually are, the Rolling Stones.
0: Well said, mate. I will see you tomorrow night. Look forward to it.
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8: Let's go. Let's go.
22: My dad, my mum, my two sisters and my partner. Yeah, I don't know, I'm just really grateful that they're here.
23: Yeah. Your coach is watching on, Piercy.
22: Yeah, I hope I did you proud tonight, Paul. Obviously not the time, thank you. Obviously not the time that we wanted, but yeah, we're going places and that's all that matters.
23: Hang in there, mate. Hang in there. You'll be all right.
22: Thanks, guys. Thank you.
24: There's a lot going through your mind when you've run at the Commonwealth Games for a major championship, and Georgia's processing it all right now, isn't she? So she did a great job. Here's Olivia Breen.
25: She's actually the team captain of the Welsh team, is Olivia Breen. When the chef de mission announced it, she said more than yes.
24: And Rhiannon Clark, one of the real stars of Australian sprinting.
25: Oh, she's absolutely brilliant, is Clark. Began running at 12 and made her Commonwealth Games debut 3 years later at 2018, where she won the silver.
24: So this is a quality field. We've got the first two home. Well, rather the gold medalist from the Commonwealth Games, Olivia Breen, who beat Sophie Hahn in Birmingham. But Rhiannon Clark, closest to us, she had a great run at the Lima. London Diamond League, didn't she, last weekend? So Rhiannon got out pretty well. Out fast is down, two from the right and Breen, and Clark's right up with them at halfway. Rhiannon's having a terrific run. It's Olivia and Rhiannon. Clark's just in front and she's going to be the first one. It's Clark over Breen and down. So Australia, Wales and England in the second and concluding heat of the women's T38 100.
25: That was a fabulous run by Rhiannon Clark, and you can see with that smile across her face, she's very happy to take that win, dip under 13 seconds, and she's had a wonderful season, has Rhiannon Clark. I mean, I can't believe she's only 24. We saw her burst onto the scene in the Gold Coast Commonwealth Games, and I think the whole of Australia fell in love with her there, as you see Breen, the Welsh captain, with a big smile on her face as well. But when you're successful at it as a youngster, sometimes that next transition is quite difficult. It's not always easy to be the one that the spotlight goes on straight away. It's fun when you're young, but then you have to then go through the next phase to try and then catch up to, sort of how the publicity has hit you at that young age. But here, she's sort of coming into her own, you feel, Rhiannon Clark. She's just run a great domestic season. She can tell she's worked on her technique. She's certainly run the phases of that 100 metres so well. And what I love the most about it, and I'm sure her coach, Danny, would love, was that last 20 metres when the pressure was there, she was able to stay relaxed, hold her form, keep the turnover and drive to the line.
24: Well, we just saw Rhiannon walking up to Richo and there's the photo finish. Let's hear from our winner now.
0: 12.96 with a legal win, so season best for you.
22: I'll take that, yeah. Nah, easy run. It was good. I'm ready for that final, oh my gosh.
0: Yeah, you're coming in great shape. We spoke at the London Diamond League, which was a huge thrill for you. You must be so confident.
22: Oh gosh, yeah, I am. I know what I can do, I know what I'm capable of, and training's been going well, so just got to go put it all out there.
0: Commonwealth bronze, Commonwealth silver. There appears to be one missing.
22: There does. I've got two chances for it, but yeah, I'm going to give it my all in the final for the 100, give it my all in the 200, so never know what can happen.
0: So from our Aussie audience, what's your favourite event out of the one and the two?
22: Oh, I do like a 200, but a one's nice because it's over and done with pretty fast, but yeah, I'll say 100 probably.
0: There's something pretty special about the bragging rights of being of the 100, just being, hey, I'm the fastest.
22: Oh, 100% there is. Yeah, I know, like, I can go a lot faster than that. That's not really quite my PB, but, yeah, I think the bragging rights are pretty nice, so let's go.
0: And in your ways, a couple of absolute greats. This rivalry is real.
22: 100%. You know what, like, anything happened on the day. London Diamond League, we were really close to each other, so, yeah, Paris, I was the fastest out of all of us. So, you never know.
0: And can you thank your mum for looking after me with my washing as well?
22: Oh my gosh, yep, she's great. She did all my washing as well. Maybe it's my good luck charm.
0: Well done, mate. We'll see you in the final.
22: Thank you. See ya.
1: Ah, what a character she is, and we all know where Richo's watching going now as well, so everybody's happy. So season's best for Rhiannon Clark, Olivia Breen equals season's best, and you can see the SBs there. So quality all the way through in the qualifiers there. So what happens now? It's the final tonight, and three Australians will be running in that final of the T38. So Sophie Hahn, the favourite, Rhiannon Clark, a big challenger. Ella Party yet again in the big final. And Bracey's Britain, this is big stuff for her from the Northern Territory. We've had a beaut day out here so far. Plenty more still to come from Commonwealth Games Glasgow.
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33: There he is, newly minted Aussie as well, and he is on fire. 10.07 is qualifying time for the semi-finals. Now, what about this? I am going to measure something out. Tell me if you know what it is. All right, here we go. Oh, look at that. 1 metre and 5 centimetres. In actual fact, 1 metre and 6 centimetres, right?
34: It's not my height,
33: this,
34: which is good news.
33: This is the height of the men's hurdles in the 110 men's hurdles event. There are 10 of these. So,
34: and a broom for comparison, standard broom size.
33: Standard broom, there you go. But let's do this too now, right? So
34: right.
33: Let's hold that.
34: Why do I get the dirty
33: end? Down the bottom, there, like that.
34: Yeah.
33: So imagine that, there's 10 of those.
34: Go on, lift your leg.
33: 110 metres, yeah, you got it?
34: Yeah, don't rip your pants.
33: It's more like high jumps.
34: Go.
33: Are you holding?
34: Yeah, I've got it.
33: Imagine just trying to get over it. Like, I feel like you're raising it up a little bit.
1: Could you imagine that? Like at full pace?
34: Go.
1: Do you know what?
34: We don't. Let's just go to the pros.
1: Let's go to the pros right now. Watch out for England's Sam Bennett and the Jamaicans, and also too, Franco LaRue from South Africa. Take a look at the men's 100 hurdles. 110 hurdles. Crossing the line in first. So far, the fastest qualifier in the men's 110 hurdles. And there you go, 13.20. In tough conditions at the moment, the wind is absolutely swirling in the Scotstoun Athletic Centre right now. We have some headwinds, we've got some tailwinds, literally from a minus 0.05 up to a plus 3.9, the highest so far. So what that means essentially is, Em, that that advantage that you get from the tailwind, each metre basically is a tenth of a second. So think about that for a second. If you get a 3.9 metre tailwind, it's almost 0.4 of a second faster in the sprint races. Vice versa, if you get a headwind, you lose a tenth, so you go slower.
34: So we've measured out the hurdle, the height of that. What about the steps in between? So typically 2 to 3, I mean, I guess it depends on your height, your stride length, but you don't have a lot of time to regather yourself in between those 10 hurdles.
1: So one of the hardest things, out of the blocks, you've got about 13 metres before that first hurdle pops up in front of you, and it's not a small one, it's that full height. So you've
34: got to
1: go.
34: It's not a mini one to begin with.
1: You know what I mean? But you've got to go from a crouch to popping up, getting over that hurdle. Then it's less than 9 metres to the next one as well. So you've literally got to get over, down, on the ground, couple of steps, then get back up. The key though, and I wish Sally Pearson was here to really explain it,
34: because obviously
1: she was the best at it. But basically what you want to try and do is not go up and over and down.
34: Flat.
1: Yeah, you want to try and stay as flat as possible to create that low arc so that when you hit the ground, you're still moving your momentum forward, then getting over to the next one as well.
34: I'm so privileged. I've just
1: Isn't
34: had a lesson in sprinting and hurdling with Matt Shervington. Let's get to heat two.
4: Second heat of the men's 110 hurdles. Final tonight. First heat, Sam Bennett in 13.20, but it was slightly wind assisted, but it was very quick. There's DeMario Prince, two from the left. He's the favourite here. Good field though. Loaded up. Second heat, men's 110 hurdles. From Sierra Leone, but you're thinking somewhere else, Petitjean? I thought it was Corona.
7: Yeah, no, I was trying to find that. Sorry. Man, the inside lanes all react, and outside lanes were still sitting in the blocks.
4: So look at two from the top, unfortunately. So just come on, what games debut? He's an American collegiate, so he would have done plenty of racing.
7: He probably knew the quality of the athletes to the left and right of him and thought, I've got to get a good start, and just chanced it a little bit too early. Waiting for the official to come out and show the card.
4: So it's unfortunate, but hard to argue. It's a tough thing for any athlete. It was a good sport.
7: The competitors were too. They all shook his hand on the way out.
4: So This is the second heat of the men's 110 hurdles. We've had a break in lane three. Moses Koroma, Sierra Leone. To Mario Prince there. Tato Jura, two of the key runners in the second heat of the 110 hurdles. The bird's eye look of Demario Prince. He's run 13.01. He's clearly the fastest man in the field here at the Commonwealth Games this year. Second heat of the men's 110 hurdles. The favourite two from the left, but plenty of opposition. It's Demario Prince I'm talking about of Jamaica. Clean start. He got out pretty well, Prince. He's not quite first of the first hurdle. LaRue, I reckon, was. Prince goes up alongside of him.

0: Ah, slightly wind affected. Trakovic in 13:21. Prince 13:27. Azura 13:48. So the final tonight. So we'll sort out those finalists pretty shortly.
1: Jeez, the devastation of being DQ'd.
2: I felt that before. A World Championship semi-final. I had to walk off. Absolutely felt devastated, embarrassed. Every little bit of those emotions and investment that you make, and you walk off with nothing. It's so heartbreaking.
1: Yeah, it would be. Hey, excited about the footy. Who are you, a Sydney Swans supporter?
2: Yeah, Swannies fan. They're going pretty well at the moment, staying in that top four for now, and looking forward to finals, actually.
1: I'm not, because I'm an Essendon supporter. But if you support any other team, I'm sure you're excited for all the finals on Seven.
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5: Defending champion of that specific apparatus.
6: Yeah, and the men's as well. I mean, a fantastic effort in the team to get the bronze medal, one step up the podium into a medal position. In Birmingham, they got fourth. And the individual performances, fantastic from the men. And they're underway again tonight, including James Hardy. Came into the Sunrise studio, actually.
5: Yes.
6: And he said, I'm in really good form. And it's like, do you have like some party tricks and stuff that you do? And he's like, yeah, I can just do a somersault anytime. I'm like, can you do one right now? And he did.
5: And he landed
6: just,
5: it.
6: Like, nailed it.
5: Yeah.
6: You didn't kind of
5: can
6: do that.
5: Can you show me your present how you would do that if you did?
6: I would land like this and kind of go like that. Is that how you do it? I don't want to go too high up because I might, you know.
5: That's the men's floor, which is coming up now. And then he's got a busy day ahead. He will also be competing in the men's rings final. Let's head to the gymnastics now.

0: now to this wonderful young gentleman from Australia, the mechanical and aerospace engineering student from Queensland University of Technology, James Hardy. Let's see if he can engineer a high score.
1: He does a nice job in standing up his first tumbling pass, but he does put one foot out of bounds. And the deduction for that, not actually a deduction, but a penalty, he'll lose 1/10 of a point. That will be taken away from his total score. If he'd gone out of bounds with both feet, it would be 3/10.

0: twist to a very solid front layout. Changing directions, mid-tumbling pass. And an Arabian double front closes that routine. Nicely done by James Hardy.
1: Absolutely one of the most improved gymnasts in Oceania over the last few years. And this after an appalling spell of injury several years ago. He's such a bright gentleman. He's such a hard worker. Used to jump off everything he could as a child because he wanted to feel he's flying. That love of flight has carried on through his life in his fascination with space.
0: He pays great attention to detail. Notice how together his legs are in the twist of that 2.5. And very conscientious on the landings, not to move his feet. It's a really high-flying dismount, very energetic at the end of the routine, and just a small hop on the landing.
1: A nice gentleman with a lovely family as well. His mum has not been too well lately, and she usually travels to every competition, but she's had to stay at home. She's watching on TV now. And as I said in the team competition, we miss her so much from gymnastics competition. She's known as Aussie Gym Mum on social media.
2: 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The Commonwealth Games, live around Australia on 7 and Triple M.
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0: What sets this routine apart is the difficulty, but also the way that he performs it. Gorgeously stuck first pass. But he got in trouble on the takeoff from that 2.5 twist into the double front tuck. Unfortunately for Felix Dolci, there was no saving that. But he picks right up with a triple twist side pass. Difficulty again in every single line. Double twisting, double tuck, and another gorgeous landing. That pass is what some of the best in the world use as their first pass. For him, it's his fourth.
1: And that is a cracking final tumbling pass. A really important point there about the difficulty of his work. He had the second highest difficulty score in the qualification process, 5.5. He takes risks. Now, James Hardy has chosen to challenge his score. I'm sure many of you know how it works, but those who don't, the gymnast can't challenge the execution score, but they can challenge the difficulty. They can also challenge if they feel they were incorrectly given out of bounds penalties.
0: If you would like a brief recap of Felix Dolci's all-around competition, you only need to watch this floor exercise. There's a mistake early on, right here. He's too low going into the double front, and that's because he didn't get the right punch off of the floor from the twisting element before that. And then after that, it's sheer perfection. And that was how he came back from 17th place, a third of the way through the all-around competition, to grab the silver medal.
1: That's going to be spoken about for a generation, from 17th place to silver medal in an all-around. He has given hope to every gymnast in the world that has a tough start in an all-around final. Of course, it helps if you are one of the best gymnasts in the world, which he certainly is. Nearly, just not quite on this occasion. Came through the incredible Laval Excellence Club in Montreal, or the Montreal area, one of the great gymnastics training centres. So 13.433, the score for James Hardy. He is challenged whether he was in or out of bounds.
0: It did seem as though there was one step out of bounds with one foot after his first tumbling pass. That is clear, but it was surprising when it came up that the penalty was 0.2 of a point. Obviously, the judges think that he went out with one foot somewhere else during the routine.
1: So yes, 0.2 removed from the score of James Hardy. It's his and his coach's contention that that was not correct. The golden boy, Reuben Ward. So no success for James Hardy in that review. It remains 0.2 taken from his score. He is leading at the moment. That has to be reviewed before the score comes through for Felix Dolci. There is a superior jury who oversees the process. So 13.233 for Dolci, and that is where his high difficulty score, 5.3, is important. That is still a decent number, only 0.2 away from James Hardy. Reuben Ward, the all-around gold medalist, can he add to his collection? Scotland's first ever all-around champion at the Games.
0: And a very ambitious first tumbling pass. On his first element, he adds an extra twist. And he'll be handsomely rewarded in terms of difficulty for that. Twisting really is his forte on floor exercise. He's got wonderful technique, and that means that he can pack a lot of twists into a single piece of air. And on men's floor exercise, more is always better. The gymnast who is able to do more twists will find that they have a higher difficulty score. And that could potentially help them onto the podium.
1: Oh, goodness. Oh, poor Reuben Ward. Such an unfortunate conclusion. But you know what? I think his fan club doesn't really care. In the nicest possible way, he's achieved sporting immortality no matter what happens today. No, he would have liked that to conclude just a little differently. His progress has been unbelievable. He's on the radar now, globally.
0: Despite the ending, it was still an excellent routine. This is the first pass, a front layout double twist right into a double front somersault in the tuck position. And look at the landing. He just admits a small hop. In execution deductions, for that, he'll lose only a single tenth of a point. These are what is known as Wendeschwings on floor exercise. We see them on pommel horse as well. And here's where the big error happened. The floor exercise mat is actually quite springy. It helps the gymnast get up into the air with their tumbling, and it worked against him on this occasion. If you don't land at just the right angle, you can find yourself almost a bit like a trampoline flung up in the air and backwards, and that's what happened to him.
1: There is the leader at the moment. So James Hardy remains in the lead.
2: The medals never sleep, and neither do we.
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13: Lou's apparently become a FIFA World Cup expert.
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15: Messi was sent off.
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15: Which player?
14: Messy.
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2: Live from Glasgow, this is the 2026 Commonwealth Games on Triple M and the Seven Network.
1: Josh Nathan could play his part, could get onto the podium.
0: The question for him is going to be whether he has the difficulty to contend with the people who are in podium position at the moment. His execution is really good, but he is not showing us some of the complexity in the flipping and twisting and the combinations of the two that we have seen from some of the earlier competitors. 2.5 twist to front layout, middle pass. And here is where he is excellent as well. The Wendeschwing's very strong. He's known as being especially good on the pommel horse. And some of that carries over to the floor exercise in these transition elements. Lovely position on that strength hold. That is known as the mana position. Only the dismount remains.
1: England's Josh Nathan brings to a close the men's floor final, and he's delighted to perform at his debut Commonwealth Games. That's the smile of somebody who has overcome some very serious injuries in his career.
20: Thanks, Andy.
0: After every routine, he has been beaming. One of the happiest looking gymnasts here, obviously thrilled to be in Glasgow and taking part in the Commonwealth Games and performing very well too. He showed great control throughout this routine on all of the landings. He is known as a finesse gymnast. Here's another look at the 2.5 to front layout. The gymnast has to maintain a completely extended body position throughout this forward flip.
1: That's a very interesting term, a finesse gymnast.
0: It's someone who pays attention to the smallest of details, not just getting through or muscling the big skills, but things like toe point, making sure the legs are together. Sometimes in the transition elements too, there's a bit of presence, a bit of theatricality.
20: Let's go.
1: Last score to come in. 12.766 for Josh Nathan, who is delighted to be a silver medalist at these games with the English team. There is your Commonwealth Games champion, Luke Whitehouse of England, with Rene Cornoyer of Canada and James Hardy of Australia, his fellow medalists. He was always going to be the favourite for this, with the difficulty and with his track record on the global stage. It's England's Luke Whitehouse, Commonwealth Games champion on the floor. That is the one that he wanted. That is a fabulous performance from a delighted René Cornoyer. Silver medal for him. He now has two silver medals and a gold at the Commonwealth Games. René Cornoyer, James Hardy has got his first individual honours at the Games. Hardy family will be delighted at what he's done.
21: Aspiring astronaut James Hardy wins the bronze for the men's floor in the gymnastics. Congratulations, a huge effort. He trains out of Queensland and just stunning performance, and beat out some really great competitors. That's added to the men's team bronze as well, so double bronze.
4: And you heard from the commentators there, he has been a real star on the rise over the last couple of years. He has worked on his floor routine extremely hard, and it's paid dividends tonight over in Glasgow. A bronze medal to James Hardy. We have got some bowls happening at the moment, also some boxing and weightlifting. But we're getting ready to see Australia's greatest ever female gymnast once again in action. I speak about Georgia Godwin, already two medals from these games thus far, and she'll be competing very shortly. Of course, she got given a trampoline for Christmas when she was 3 years old and just would not stop bouncing. So Mum said, let's get to the PCYC and start doing this for real.
21: Yeah, you can see that there, that extra gold medal for the women's team as well. And a horrible injury. Leading into the Paris Olympics, she ruptured her Achilles. A lot of people thought she may not be able to get back and compete at this level ever again. She has done exactly that. After that team's event, the emotion that she showed just to be there, but with a gold medal around her neck, impressive.
4: She is such a role model to all the young gymnasts out there. Just resilience personified. We are beginning things right now. Let's head out there to the individual gymnastics finals.
0: Depends how the gymnast opts to come onto the table when they enter their second phase of the vault. And essentially there are four ways that you can do it. You can do it straight on in what you call a handspring position. You can turn your body in what's called a Sukihara style vault. You can do a round off onto the springboard and a back handspring onto the table, or you can do a round off onto the springboard and then a half turn and go on forwards. Essentially, for these entry points, the gymnasts have to show two vaults of different styles of entry. What we get right there from Leah Monica Fontaine is the Yurchenko style entry. We're also going to see, well, we're going to see all four, actually.
1: Something that is particularly important is the bonus scoring system for vault. Every single one of these gymnasts in qualification acquired a 2/10 bonus, which is added to their score. So first vault score added to second vault score, divided by two, and then a 2/10 bonus. And the reason why these gymnasts all acquired the bonus is because they know how to access it in the code of points.
0: Yes, this is something new post-Paris Olympics. This 0.2 bonus for gymnasts who perform vaults that flip in different directions, forward and backward, during the second flight. And the second flight is what happens after your hands leave the table. So it's not just how you access the table that sets you apart on vault, it's what you do afterwards.
1: And we expect all of them to earn that 0.2 bonus. It's not always the case, but it is for all of these finalists that they should be in that position. Now, the gymnasts will indicate what vault they're going to attempt. Doesn't matter if they don't do that vault. It's not like diving, for example, where if you don't do what you publish to the judges, you'll get a zero score. For vault, you are assessed on what you do and only what you do. You must land the vault feet first.
0: And if you don't land the vault feet first, you will get a zero. The other requirement for vault is that both hands have to touch the table. You will still get a vault score if you do a one-handed vault, but you will have a penalty of 2 full points.
1: Right, I think we've just about gone through all the rules and regulations. Great to have you with us.
0: There are a lot of rules and regs for a routine that in the air can last about 2 seconds.
1: Yes, it takes much longer to describe it than it does for them to actually do it. Here is Abby Roper of Wales. The first vault we anticipate being very difficult.
0: This should be a double twisting Yurchenko. It is, and it is lovely. What a great way for her to open this vault final.
1: That, we think, will be one of three double-twisting Yurchenko vaults performed in this final. It is a high-difficulty vault, 5.0.
0: And that could be significant for her chances of getting onto the podium. We're going to look a lot at the difficulty of each of these vaults, but also the landings and the way that they look in the air. Her body is completely extended. The twist is very clean and efficient. And she just takes a small hop backwards upon landing. Look at how extended her body is. Her legs are together. Her toes are pointed. And she's very central to the vaulting table. She also gets a great amount of distance. All the components of a great vault.
1: This should pick up a very healthy evaluation from the judges. 13.45 was her qualification score. Where Abby Roper maybe slightly up against it is in the difficulty of her second vault compared to some of the other gymnasts, but with a vault like this, this quality, there's no doubt she's in the picture. Oh goodness, 13.766, that's about a third of a mark stronger than qualification. She's positioned herself well. The execution is going to be paramount here for this slightly lower degree of difficulty second vault. Can she be clean? If she can, she's part of the conversation.
0: Another round off entry. And just lovely work from Abigail Roper of Wales. Here it may be apposite to say that there is only one Welsh gymnast that has ever been on the vault podium at the Commonwealth Games. That was back in 1994. Sonia Lawrence of Wales won the silver medal. Just a wonderful pair of vaults from this young gymnast. A round off half turn onto the table and then a front flip in the tuck position with a half twist. Really well controlled. Lovely display of vaulting.
1: That is a fantastic start to this vault final. They know exactly how good that was. Emily Roper waiting to perform. Abby Roper has got the job done. Abby, by the way, was the fifth best in qualifying. Emily, who's coming later, was the fourth best in qualifying. Could they both get onto the podium? So it's a 12.7 for the second vault, a 13.433 average. She is over, or just under, I should say, 0.2 higher than qualification. Abby Roper is very much in the conversation. The next gymnast is Abby Martin of England. We expect her first vault to be the same as we just saw from Abby Roper, the double-twisting Yurchenko. We think her second vault will be a more difficult one than the Welsh gymnast. Let's find out.
0: From the round off, she needs to get up on top of the table and get a big, powerful push off. Well done today.
1: That is another of those double twisting Yurchenko entry vaults.
0: One thing that sets all of these finalists apart is that they can block really well off the table. And I mean the push that she gets from her shoulders, the way that she absorbs the energy from the run, translates that onto the table and gets up into the air in order to complete that layout backflip with the two twists. She gets a really good push and that makes it easier for her to go for a really good landing with this vault. Good extended body position. Her legs are slightly crossed in the air. That will be a slight execution deduction.
1: Team England supporting Abby Martin. She was pivotal to them getting onto the podium. a fantastic floor exercise right at the end of the women's team final. So it's 13.766 for her. That's exactly the same score that Abby Roper received. What we now anticipate, though, from Abby Martin is a second vault that is 0.8 higher in difficulty than the Welsh gymnast. So she's almost got a full mark to play with before the execution mark comes in.
0: It's actually the same vault that we saw from Abby Roper, but a different body position. She's going to try to remain fully laid out.
1: And that's the difference, isn't it? That's how the extra difficulty is earned, the straight body position.
0: Keeping your body totally extended throughout this vault makes it much harder than doing it in the tuck position, and therefore she gets extra difficulty. And she maintains that layout all the way through. Really well done. We see the round off onto the board, the half turn onto the table, good push once more, and then a front flip laid out with half twist.
1: Her execution has been very impressive in this vault competition. The gymnast who won the bronze medal on the floor for the British team in her world championship debut last year. She is the British champion on vault. Second best in qualification, Abby Martin. Yeah, she's gone comfortably into the lead. 13.433 for the second vault, 13.799. So she is close to 0.2 higher than qualification, as was the case for Abby Roper. Everyone is really stepping up. Ruby Stacey, the next gymnast to perform. The English gymnast was the sixth best in qualification.
0: 1.5 twisting Yurchenko coming up. Oh, interesting. She has actually watered back, and she only does the Yurchenko with a full twist. She indicated that she was going to be doing the 1.5, and it might have been a last-second modification. Perhaps she felt that something wasn't quite right in her approach. The round off very good, the block fine, and she just opts not to go for that extra half twist, which would have been a blind landing, much more complicated than the full twisting Yurchenko.
1: That will carry a 4.2 difficulty score. The 1.5 twisting Yurchenko, as I'm sure many of you know, is the intermediary vault in between the full and the double, where you land facing away from the vaulting table. That's a 4.6 degree of difficulty. So you get an extra 0.4 of a mark for each half twist of the body. Ruby Stacey scores 12.7. That is down from 13.25 in qualifying, but she did in qualification perform the 1.5 twisting version and had an extra 0.4 of difficulty. Second vault.
0: This too will have a round off entry, half on and front tuck off. And once more, it's a blind landing. She just didn't have the rotation coming off the table today. The approach very strong. And then she doesn't really get good block off of the table in order to get herself up into the air to complete that front flip. And just opens out too early. And the result is the fall. Elements which are overhead and matter of seconds.
1: England's Ruby Stacey, part of the team that made it onto the podium on the first day of the women's competition. One more to go in the first half of this final. 11.3 for the second vault, so a 12 score exactly. Leah-Monica Fontaine of Canada, the top qualifier with an average of 13.75.
0: This is going to be a double twist in Yurchenko. Watch the height that she gets off the table.
1: Oh, dear, that is just breathtaking.
0: Phenomenal.
1: And then she just gently smiles as though she's taking the dog out for a walk on a Sunday afternoon.
0: What's incredible is the way that she harnesses the power to get into the air, to finish the twist, and then she lands light as a feather.
1: That's such an important point you make about the gracefulness of the landing. It creates the sense of ease, doesn't it?
0: It's a study in control. Stellar gymnastics being displayed by Leah-Monica Fontaine. This vault, one of the big reasons that she is the World Championship silver medalist on the apparatus. So precise.
1: So this, the third of the double twisting Yurchenko vaults, those 5.0 difficulty vaults that we saw from Abby Roper and Abby Martin as well. And I was about to say, but it's been borne out anywhere on the scoreboard, that it would be no surprise if this is the highest scoring of them. 14 and 9 for execution. So she has now put herself in the driving seat, and we think we'll see the same vault from her as we saw from Abby Martin.
0: Exactly.
1: Second.
0: Round off, half twist on, front layout, half off. Oh, just beautiful.
1: She does ballet in midair.
0: The way that she holds that layout position with even a little arch in her back and flies through the second half of the vault. Ellie Black approves.
1: Somebody should make stickers of that. You get the Ellie Black seal of approval.
0: Again, power and control. The other thing that's very impressive, well, one of the many things about this vault, is actually watch her legs from the round off all the way through. As she comes onto the table, the legs are already glued together, the toes are pointed, she's so extended. And she holds that position all the way through. And so good is the technique that by the time she's here, it just looks like she is flying. It's almost effortless looking.
1: And it's those little details that allow her, when she's got the same degree of difficulty as other vaulters, to just nudge ahead of them. And she is in the lead. 14 exactly. So a 13.6 for the second vault, but she then gets that bonus 2/10 for the vaults going in different directions coming off the table.
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7: 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Dust off the tinsel. We're celebrating Christmas in July on Santa Radio.

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9: It is the one and only Georgia Godwin, a true great at this sport. Delivered with power, she's capable of great complexity. We've never seen anyone like Georgia Godwin, and probably never will again. She's leading Australia with purpose. There are your champions, the green and gold, Australia.
10: What's this feeling like for you, given how difficult the last 24 months has been?
9: Georgia Godwin wondered if we would see her again. We wondered if we would see her again. We see her winning gold again at the Commonwealth Games.
11: Tears from Georgia from the team gold only a couple of days ago, and they were all about the Achilles injury that she sustained before the Paris Games, but also being with a band of flexi friends, as we called them earlier a week. Of course, they all grew up together, they've all trained together, and now they're in Glasgow doing great things.
12: Just imagine that for a moment. You think your whole career is over going into the Paris Olympic Games. You get yourself back into a position where maybe one day again you can win a gold. And that happened this week for Georgia Godwin. She continues in the gymnastics competition in the women's vault.
13: She comes on to the table direct. Very, very nice.
9: That indeed was the expected vault. Important that the gymnast hit that pike position distinctively in the air.
13: On the second flight, after the hands leave the table, the gymnast must show a well-defined body position. She does. Bending at the hips with the straight legs, that is the definition of a pike. And from an execution standpoint, this may be better than the first vault.
14: Score 13.025.
9: Tishta Samanta. Doesn't give a great deal away on that landing. Nice, precise work from a real vault specialist. Competed at the Games 4 years ago. She lives in Kolkata. Moved there from Howrah in West Bengal, the twin city of Kolkata. She moved there for training purposes. She's in fourth position. 12.666 for the second vault. 12.883 is the average. Still, Leah Monica Fontaine in the gold medal position. There's going to be a roper on the podium with two gymnasts to go. Which one will it be? Maybe both. Emily Roper.
13: Full twisting Yurchenko. Wonderful control displayed on this vault. The question is, does that have the difficulty to contend for a place on the podium? It's right. Out of 4.2.
9: Well,
13: the double twisting Yurchenko worth 5.0, this 8/10 of a point less in difficulty.
9: Well, I was about to say that we will not, of course, have both of the ropers on the podium because at the moment Abby is in third place. So it's feasible that Emily could actually knock her down into fourth position, but we'll see.

0: 13.1, 8.9 execution score. So the second bolt now for Emily Roper.
1: Another round off entry. Oh, well, this is quite interesting because compared to her twin sister, she had a twist less on the first vault. However, on the second, she does the round off half on front layout half, whereas her sister did it in the tucked position. So, this is the more difficult second one. And really nicely executed. She is a little bit off to the left as her hands hit the table, and she will have most likely 3/10 of a point penalty because she finishes the vault with her feet on the red part of the mat. That's the vault equivalent of going out of bounds. A few tenths will be taken off for the hop on the landing as well. But once again, the difficulty tariff, 4.8 for that vault.
0: Mia Monica Fontaine, Abigail Martin, Abigail Roper, 1, 2, and 3. Emily Roper's score being calculated at the moment. Not quite. Fourth place. Great effort. 13.283. So Abby Roper remains in the bronze medal position. We've got two to go. Lea Monica Fontaine of Canada is guaranteed a medal. We've got two to go. Let's see who joins Lea Monica Fontaine on the podium. What about Georgia Godwin, the champion in 2022?
1: And there is the Sukahara with 1.5 twists. Really nice to see her come out and do this vault cleanly. In the all-around final last night, she came onto the table and had a bit of a miscue, bent arms, and she did only the full twisting variation, made a last minute adjustment, and today she has gotten the technique down correctly. The arms really are quite wide as she comes onto the table. That's not a deduction, it just is one of the difficulties of this vault, and she needs to do that in order to gain the power to get herself up into the air to complete the twist. It's also a blind landing, meaning she lands in the forward direction. She doesn't see the mat in order to spot the landing the way that some of the backwards twisting vaults allow you to do.
0: Third time competing at the Commonwealth Games, the 28-year-old. 13.1 for the opening vault, Georgia Godwin. It is a drop from qualification with 3 penalty tenths. An amazing recovery from injury to get to these games. She was so emotional after the all-around competition yesterday. She gave it everything.
1: Handspring, front hike, half turn, second vault. Well landed, well performed from Georgia Godwin.
0: It's an unbelievable story of resilience, isn't it?
1: It is. She was set to compete at the Olympics in Paris 2 years ago. It would have been her second Olympic Games. And just a couple months before the competition, she tore her Achilles tendon in training. And since then, it has taken her 2.5 years to get back. First, to rehabilitate the tendon, and then to get her skills and her fitness back to be able to do these skills even in her training gym. And she says that she is here and performing not just for herself, but for all of the people who helped her on her recovery journey, for the doctors, the surgeon, the physios, and everybody who has encouraged her. And she's done them proud.
0: Including for her dog, who she said was what actually got her out of bed, Remy, on some of the very darkest of days, to look after her border collie. She's gone into fifth place, 13.116, and all of that means it's going to be at least silver for Leah Monica Fontaine, who also made it onto the all-around podium yesterday. Now then, to one of the great stories of these games. Just before competition in Glasgow in 2014, Courtney McGregor of New Zealand picked up an injury. She then retired from the sport years later, came back and has made it to the Commonwealth Games. Good start.
1: Very good start. A quality Yurchenko with 1.5 twists. It's got a blind landing. That's one of the reasons that the difficulty value of this vault is 4.6. Good push off the table. A slight bend of the legs in the second flight, but nothing major. She's well centered. It's very powerful. A hop on the landing, but she keeps it in bounds.

0: currently in the silver medal position. Abby Martin watching on. Courtney McGregor for that 1.5 twisting Yurchenko scores very healthily, 13.266. 13.433 is currently occupying the bronze medal position.
1: And now we're going to have something completely different. Round off half twist and then...

0: The 27-year-old competed at the Olympic Games in Rio. She's one of so many stories at these games that remind us that gymnastics at the highest level is possible, quite literally for decades. There will be so many people just overjoyed to have seen that from Courtney McGregor. Leah Monica Fontaine, Abby Martin, Abby Roper. Abby Roper poised to become only the second ever Welsh gymnast to win a medal on vault at the Commonwealth Games. Exactly. Their teammates for the British team, Abby Martin and Abby Roper. Courtney McGregor, fifth position, way up from qualification. Well done to her. Super effort. There is the Commonwealth Games champion, Leah Monica Fontaine of Canada, with Abby Martin of England winning silver and Abby Roper making history for Wales, the first in a generation. But really, Blythe, from the moment that we saw those vaults from Leah Monica Fontaine, it seemed to be the job done. The quality was amazing.
1: A display of technical mastery, no doubt, well deserved by Leah Monica Fontaine.
0: And Abby Martin only 0.2 behind her. And Abby Roper, the first time since 1994 a gymnast from Wales has won a medal in this event at the Commonwealth Games. And the Welsh fans, and that's some of the Welsh coaching staff up there as well, they have waited throughout these games to get onto the podium. They've been so close to it, and it's finally happened.
2: Just wrapping up the women's vault final. A great performance from Canada there, taking the gold medal, and our very own Georgia Godwin finishing in sixth position. A good effort. It just goes to show him, doesn't it? We were talking about it. That margin for error, particularly on the landing for the vault, it's all or nothing.
3: And they're blind landings a lot of the time as well. Obviously, we're not equipped to speak technically about those landings, but looking at them, they'd be ultra difficult to achieve. But we're always proud of Georgia and all of our gymnasts. Plenty more coming up. So we've got James Hardy back out there a little bit later on for the rings final.
2: Yeah, can't wait for that. What about day three here in Glasgow? Was just outstanding, absolutely delivered right across every single venue, including the pool. Let's relive it now.
4: To look forward to again on day three.
5: We've caught momentum. Let's hope that we can hold on for the final 4 days.
6: I'm very excited by this race. S9 100 backstroke. This is an event for athletes with a physical disability. It was a start we expected by Timmy Hodge.
7: Can he get home here? Tim Hodge is going to get it done. He's gone from baton bearer to gold medal wearer. Hodge takes the gold.
6: And he is delighted. Look at what it means. I'm not sure why he's so emotional.
8: Yeah, I knew going into this race it would be a fight for the finish. I'm just extremely stoked to be able to come out on top.
7: Mars had a little glance there to see where the Australian is. Can she get home, Iona Anderson? Anderson's going to take gold. She's done it. Scottish heritage running through her veins. And here in Glasgow, she takes gold for Australia.
9: Yeah, I'm pretty excited. That was a really great performance for me. I'm just so glad.
7: The final of the men's 50 metres freestyle. A wall of white water across the pool. Cam McAvoy, he's got some work to do to try and get to the wall here. McAvoy, he does. Australia sweeps the podium. In the 50 freestyle, a games record, he's under 21 seconds.
8: It's a good feeling to sweep the podium with these boys.
4: Now on to the 1500 freestyle for women.

0: Lancaster in lane four.
1: Come on, Lani. Hold on. She has to block out that part of the brain that's telling her that it hurts, that's telling her that she needs to be sick. She's only got six laps to go. Come on, Lani.
0: Lani Pallister, the distance queen of Australia, claims gold in the Glasgow pool. It's 4x200 freestyle. England in front.
2: Kai Taylor looks sensational.
0: You can have barely a more fitting thing than seeing the son of the great Hayley Lewis anchor an Australian relay team to a gold medal, coming from behind, storming over the top and winning. Kai Taylor, take a bow. Australia, take a bow.
3: 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The Commonwealth Games, live around Australia on 7 and Triple M.
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14: 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Inspired by Kathy, Lexi Brown now too wears the green and gold. While her classmates study history, Lexi's out there making it. Jess Hull brings relentless drive.
4: our greatest ever middle distance runner.
14: An Australian record holder who thrives when the pace surges.
4: Howells made the big run for home. She's away.
14: Peter Vohl understands timing. He knows the race is bigger than the track.
7: His daughter Raina watching the screen, cheering on dad from home.
14: Vohl's inspired a nation before. Now he looks to turn silver into gold.
4: He's closing, closing, closing.
14: Someone who knows all about what it takes, Matt Denny, the born leader, chasing back-to-back gold.
18: Hey, Dad, we got it done, mate. We got it done.
4: Yeah, yeah.
14: And history beckons for Curtis Marshall. Three consecutive Commonwealth gold in the same event. Something no Aussie male field athlete has ever achieved. His counterpart, Nina Kennedy, is soaring to new heights. But the Commonwealth Games is where it all began. That gold in 2022 was the beginning of a stellar run for Kennedy. Stellar run for Kennedy.
19: Kennedy.
20: Kennedy.
19: Kennedy.
14: Heard that before. The fastest man in Australia, Lachie Kennedy.
4: And here's the man. This is really the man of the moment.
14: Explosive.
4: How quick is it for Lachie?
14: Relentless.
4: It's very, very quick again. It is spectacular.
14: In the 100 metres, there's no room for hesitation, just instinct and execution.
4: He's a star.
14: Lachie is made for this moment. A new era in Australian athletics is beginning, and it starts in Glasgow.
21: It's been an incredible few days so far. Welcome today for looking forward to all the action on offer. And of course, we just go up a cog with the athletics now on day four. We've had lots of swimming. That will still continue. But the athletics is going to be a big focus as we go all the way through this evening. Looking forward to being alongside Trent Copeland, who has been in stellar form. You've been really good with your gymnastics. Now we've got to switch into the athletics mode. And I tell you what, there's so much on offer, not only today, but continuing all the way through the week.
22: Yeah, absolutely. We will not be doing hurdles like Shervo and Em just before, but we have so much to talk about for day four, starting with Kyle Chalmers. He's already got two gold medals under his belt. He's going to swim in the 100 in the semis. Sam Williamson, that emotional gold medal in the 100 metres. Can he win the gold in the 50? And Yuval Reith, what a story this is. The high jump for the men. The athletics, as you said, Lizzie, is getting underway. The world champ and the Olympic champ, Hamish Kerr, not competing. Reith, an absolute red hot shot for gold. And our Wombats, Australia versus Canada, must win for the Aussies to progress in both the male and the female. And Jessie Moore, our gymnast, they've been outstanding in these games already. On the pommel horse tonight, we're going to have the rings. We've already just seen Georgia Godwin. So much action across the screens of 7 and 7 Plus on day four.
21: Do you think we could get a gold medal in this session? What
22: yes,
21: are you thinking?
22: Yes, we're bringing one home today.
21: We are bringing one home today. We've also, as Trent said, we've got lots of live action throughout the day. Look for 7 Plus to with all of your action. We're going to go to the Mega Wall and see what's on offer, because you can go anywhere you want to go. We've got the netball, England, Malawi. We've got the 3x3 wheelchair basketball. We've got the women's pairs. Later on, we're going to see Dawn and Casey, who are going to do battle. They need to win by a margin. So hopefully they can get the job done. And of course, we've got the weightlifting as well to take in. So make sure if you want to be part of that, you can just get onto your app, get anywhere, and go onto 7 Plus, and you'll find all of that live sport at your fingertips.
22: You absolutely will. And we are right now going to head to the weightlifting, where Brianna Keane is in the women's 53kg final. Let's get to the armadillo.
23: The leader are halfway after the snatch with a new games record and a new Commonwealth record, full stop, in this women's 53 kilo. She was 1 kilo clear of Yanishwari Yadav of India by a kilo. This is the clock in Rebecca Grew.
24: If you're going to recover, if you're going to do well in a 2 minute clock, it helps to be young. And she has that as a 20-year-old. If anybody can do back-to-back lifts with hopeful success, it is an athlete just like this.
23: The 20-year-old from Quebec. This is a huge moment. Bronze in the World Juniors. aiming for a medal at the Commonwealth Games. This immense 20-year-old for a new lifetime best, if she can do it. Well, she can't. It's a direct fight for bronze, it looks like, between her and Yani Taliaan of South Africa. She gave it a very good stab. That was lifetime best territory with this and the previous one, both 99. Missed out on both. She's given it as much as she can. She leads for now. At worst, it would be fourth. But she doesn't want that.
24: No, and sadly, it's out of her hands now. She's handed the keys over to Taliaan. Again, she gets a good catch, and she gets a lot further than she got in the last one. It's not a bad catch, and then she just loses it to the front. This will determine our top three.
23: So this to put Yani Taliaan of South Africa ahead of Gru by 1 kilo overall, and she would be guaranteed a medal. 101. And this is the one for Taliaan. This is the moment. Looking to keep steady. Has she done it? Has she done it? She didn't get it raised. Referees might not like it. They don't. She doesn't get it. She appealed with her first attempt and didn't get it.
24: There's no appeal left for her.
23: So that means Rebecca Gru of Canada definitely has a medal. And Yani Taliaan is hoping that either Diddy or Yadav slip up, don't get a mark. That's the only way she can get a medal now. She's second with two to go.
24: And once again, this is a fine clean. She catches it, she brings it up and prepares for the jerk. And this has been her issue. At least twice she's been turned down. Watch the elbows. They are not straight. And then they become straight. And that's too late.
23: Got to do it first time then. First time or nothing.
24: You've got to do it first time.
23: First lift. Yanishwari Yadav of India for a new games record in the clean and jerk of 103. And this would put her into the lead by a whopping amount. Diddy still to come as well. Yadav keeping it stable. 103, she's got it. Yadav leads for India. Silver at worst for her. For the Asian bronze medalist, for the 23-year-old, how well she's done.
24: She has got significant strength and confidence beyond her years. A simple catch there for her. Again, just laser focus. Look at those eyes. And full extension. Good lift. Stands it up. Straightens the knees and gives a little nod.
23: 107, her lifetime best from the Universal competition in April and the Asian Championships in May. She can be overtaken now, though, big time, right across the board by a woman who has 106 as the Commonwealth record, full stop. If she gets this, it's a new Commonwealth record, it's a new Games record. 105, Onomo Didi for the lead. She'd lead by three if she gets it. The back-to-back African champion stamping her claim on the Commonwealth Games gold medal, good and clean. She took her time with it. It was perfect. It's a new senior Commonwealth record, a new games record as well. Total lift of 198. Clean and jerk record still to come, but she's going to go higher.
24: She's definitely going to go higher. How high can these two go? That's the question. These two are going to push each other on every opportunity, which means that we may see numbers that you wouldn't normally see in a games where somebody's already pretty much in good shape. But these two have to defend their positions and still do everything they can to make it to the top of that podium.
0: So the Commonwealth Games record is 106. The Commonwealth record outright, 108. Ganeshwari, Yadav, really needs to push it on. She's 7 kilos behind Didi now overall. So everything we're seeing from now on is an attempt at one record or another. This is an attempt at the Commonwealth Games record, 107. And that matches a lifetime best from two occasions this year. Two championships this year, including, most recently, the Asian champs. She won bronze in that. For 107. To add four onto what she's done before. Oh, yes! Ganeshwari Yadav with a new Commonwealth Games record of 107. But will it be enough for the gold?
24: Let's find out. Nothing but time here. This is just fascinating to me, watching these two go head-to-head against each other. Adjust her feet. And again, just textbook lifting from these athletes. I don't know if they know how heavy they can go. And we're going to be witnesses to this history. Now, we're already up at 110 kilos, and the Commonwealth record, again, full stop, as you'd like to say, is a standard, and it was set at 108. So this would be a Commonwealth record at 110.
0: And everything we're seeing as well from now on is a total lift games record as well. And Commonwealth record outright. So in terms of total, in terms of clean and jerk, everything you're seeing from here on in is a record attempt. And everything is an attempt on the gold as well. And that's perhaps most important.
1: Second attempt, 110. For Didi. Rarefied air, no doubt about it.
0: 110. Big stuff for Didi. She's heading for gold. It's another record if she gets it. She's got it. Referee's delighted with it. So is she. Loads of fans from Nigeria around the crowd on their feet. New clean and jerk. New total record. And her lead is now 8 kilos overall.
24: Now you can see that in this case she hesitated after. She stayed down there for a lot longer than she usually does. Now that's an indicator that she is starting to feel the weight. It's not an indicator that she can't handle it, but it's an indicator that she is starting to feel this, and it takes her a little bit longer to do what she needs to do.
0: So, from India, from Chhattisgarh, Ganeshwari Yadav going for 111. So I have 4 to her mark. This will not elevate her to gold, but it is silver for India. We know that now.
1: 5 seconds left on the clock.
24: And
1: well, she's carrying on. 111 this for a new Commonwealth record, a new games record.
0: In the clean and jerk, she's got it up there. 111, she's got it right on time.
24: The buzzer went, but all she has to do is pull it off the platform before the buzzer. The jury could review it, but I think we all saw that she had that just off the platform before the clock went.
2: The medals never sleep, and neither do we.
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4: For Onome TV, setting a new Games record, a Commonwealth record in the snatch. Those two records as well in the total. And this to do the same with the clean and jerk for the absolute victory.
5: For bragging rights, to show the people of Glasgow what she's capable of. But this will have no impact on the records. It has, it will on the records. No impact on the medals.
6: She's already won it. She's already the Commonwealth Games champion. And this for all the records in the book. This is it. 113. It's an immense amount. Look at that. Look at that. That's the mark of an outright champion. Gold for Nigeria. Games record, Commonwealth record in the snatch, in the clean and jerk, in the total. She has it all. She's got carried away.
7: I love you.
6: It's all hers.
4: The back-to-back African champion.
6: World's her oyster.
5: She may never have to walk again.
4: It's gold. Dee Dee's got him down.
8: Great scenes there. The Nigerians continue their dominance in weightlifting. And of course, they were brilliant in the para weightlifting. They've now continued into the weightlifting. And as you heard from the commentary team, Dee Dee has gone and done it again. Back-to-back Commonwealth champion. And unfortunate news about Brenna Keane, though.
9: Yeah, absolutely. We just got some vision of her rolling her ankle. So we believe that she strained a ligament in her ankle and was unable to compete in that last round just there. That's why I didn't see her compete. Disappointing. She was fifth in Birmingham and no doubt will have been gunning for gold here tonight. So we wish her all the best in her recovery.
8: Yeah, certainly very unfortunate scenes, especially all the training that she's done. And we know that she's got a job at home being a paramedic, so she's probably in safe hands herself. But unfortunate to see. But we have got bowls we're going to be taking in, and we're going to be taking you through to the action at the Scottish Events Campus. And Clive Adams and Lindsay Clark are our commentators.
10: Dawn Heyman now looking to add to her good work on this first end of the match. Reminder, Australia must win this match in straight sets and they must get a total margin across those two sets of 10 shots. Where's this jack going? Well, that's beautifully played from Dawn Heyman. Right on top of the jack and changes over, holding two shots.
11: Yeah, nice little tuck away there. Also takes the danger away from Shauna, who's great at playing those conversions herself at Ireland. Really nice start for Dawn Heyman.
10: Northern Ireland, of course, come into this match undefeated by the end of this one. The Australians want that to be a very different story. Shauna O'Neill now.
11: Doesn't like it.
10: Oh, on the run early. First bowl of the match as a drive, Linz. It's always one of those ones where you'd probably prefer not to be doing that with your first bowl of the match.
11: Yeah, ideally you want your first bowl trying to draw just to find the pace and the line early in the piece, but the pressure of Dawn Heyman there, making Shauna play something with her first.
10: Now, star Kelsey Cottrell. Has she got a Kelsey Cottrell special in mind tonight?
11: She's really built in performance as this Commonwealth Games has got on.
10: In the zone. Yes, lands perfectly to count. There's three shots to Australia at the moment. Will we see Wade again here from Shauna? Is she committed to Wade?
11: Just checked with Chloe there. Are you happy for me to go again? Yes was the answer.
10: Solid. And catches the edge. No result. One bowl left for Northern Ireland. Kelsey pile on some more pressure here. This could be the ideal start for the Aussies.
11: Smooth release from Kelsey Cottrell. One of the best deliveries going round.
10: Just passing. Nothing wrong with that. Actually, far off having the tee. Of course, the jack goes out of bounds. It gets re-spotted on the tee. That tee is that one that Kelsey's landed closest to there. Big target. She's going again. Shauna O'Neill. No result. And Kelsey Cottrell has the chance. A free hit to add another one and start this match in incredible fashion. Potentially four shots for Australia.
11: Big first end for the Aussies. They need 10 shots in straight sets. Grab four of them right now would be right what the doctor ordered.
10: Just wants this one to bend now. It's not going to get down, but three shots is a fantastic start for the Aussies. They need a total margin of 10 shots, and that puts a dent in it straight away. The first end down in the first set, 3-0 in favour of Australia. What a start. Dawn Heyman looking to continue her solid work. She's been so good over the last few matches in the lead spot. Doesn't look far away again. Well played.
11: This front end pressure from the lead, so important in three bowl pairs. Put your opposition under the pump from the get-go. Chloe will be looking to improve on her first end. Much better for the Northern Ireland lead.
10: Two Aussies before the match, Lynch would have said, we've got to make sure we get a nice solid start. You know, you're chasing 10 shots. You know, the straight sets is the first thing they've got to worry about. But they said, let's make sure we get a really solid first end. And they might have dreamt of three on the first end. That's a fantastic start.
11: Curl all the way back and run. Really good reply, Dawn Heyman. That's one for Australia. High quality. Just a second end into this match.
10: Just a reward for perfect weight. It'll swoop all the way home there. Brilliantly played.
11: See a change of hand now. Chloe Wilson. Backhand it is.
10: Does this one get back? It looks like it's just going to pass on the outside. Certainly a good bowl.
11: Now you would expect the quality of these two combinations, the standard of this match, going to be really high.
10: Looks like Dawn might be just passing as well, but nothing wrong with that. Beautiful, consistent line. Now an opportunity for Chloe for Northern Ireland to just get a little nudge of that jack. Perhaps look to sit with two or three herself. It's not far away. Looks like it's going to drop under though. Gee, the weight was ideal again. The quicker the Australian team can get in the heads of the Northern Ireland team here, Linz, and start to put that scoreboard pressure on, the better.
11: Yeah, I think some big scores early. There feels like there's a bit of nervous energy out there. The Aussie girls are probably the underdogs in this match, which is probably suiting the combination. So it really will make a load of difference if they can get a big score in this first set.
10: Just change the way that Northern Ireland start to go about it. I heard them interviewed and they said, we're just going to take this as another game. We're just going to go out there and win it. That changes all of a sudden when that margin starts to move out. Having said that, there is an opportunity here for Northern Ireland right now to just move that Australian bowl out of there and sit with three or four.
11: Shauna just looking to play some nice speed up to this head. Dawny Heyman does have two of the backest, so just arriving, a little trail of the jack or a sit of the bowl.
10: It's going to be wide. So Kelsey will just look to beat her own bowl. She's come up about a metre short with her first bowl of this end. Just look to get past that, get another one close for the Aussies. Perfect delivery you spoke of, Linz.
12: Here you go now.
10: That metre correction is something the Aussies practice. What a shot this is, Kelsey Cottrell. Brilliant.
11: Right in front of it too. Narrowed up that target zone for Shauna. Navigated the front one perfectly.
10: Metre correction is something that the Aussies practice a lot of. Add a metre, take off a metre. This one looking to hang on, but it's not quite going to. The boos and ahs from the crowd, they'll be on the edge of their seats there. That is for sure.
12: I think you've got to leave that.
10: I think the edge of every seat is going to get a workout during this match.
9: So a great start at the bowls for our Aussie girls. They need to win. They need to win big. You can keep watching that on 7 Plus along with everything else going on across Glasgow on day 4. Stick around. There is so much more coming up on the other side.

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6: Coming up, of course, we see Reuben Ward, the Scottish champion, up against Ritim Malik and, of course, Jessie Moore, who's already taken home two medals, a bronze medal for the individual team and, of course, an individual bronze as well for the all-around. Let's head into the Scottish events arena with our commentators.
7: On pommel horse, the main thing is simply to stay on the horse for the entire duration of the routine. And as we are going to see, that can sometimes be a tall order. Pommel horse, one of the most demanding events in gymnastics physically. The upper body strength that is required is exceptional. And you can never stop once you've started.
8: That's such an interesting point to make. You don't get, maybe as you do on floor, just a moment of breathing space to reset. And something to really watch out for is the gymnast's body line. If the legs are starting to get very close to the apparatus and they're having to really bend in the midsection early on, that can sometimes catch them out later as slowly they get closer to brushing the handles. If the legs come apart, get separated, then naturally the kinetic energy gets lost. It's harder to keep the swing going.
7: Also, the placement of the hands on the horse with each of these elements is really critical. If you put your hand down in the wrong place, you could find that it disrupts your rhythm and suddenly you could be standing on the ground. And that sort of thing can change in the blink of an eye. A gymnast can appear to be going really well, and yet the next second there is an error and off they come.
8: The number of times in a pommel horse competition you find yourself as a commentator saying this is going fantastically and then clunk into
7: exactly
8: the side of the apparatus they go. We are delighted to see Gabriel Langton in the crowd watching and enjoying the gymnastics, part of the English team that won silver. He had a very unpleasant fall from the horizontal bar. He was treated by the medical staff, taken to hospital and discharged to rejoin the English team with no serious injuries. Let's begin the men's pommel horse competition at Glasgow 2026. A 23-year-old gymnast from South Australia, Jessie Moore, will get us started. The all-around bronze medalist. He scored 13.3 in qualification. That was the sixth best mark.
7: And this is a routine of tremendous quality. Also tremendous difficulty. He does several flare skills. Here he goes. The idea with these is to turn his body around, but also to avoid the pommels. That actually makes it more difficult for him. And just as we said during the warm-ups, what happened there is the legs split. And it disturbed his rhythm, and then his shoulders got out of alignment, and he came off. The deduction for falling off the pommel horse a full mark taken from the execution score. It could also impact the difficulty score that he receives, because if he does not finish the element that he was attempting when he came off, he won't get the credit for it either.
8: It's gone back to such a nice straight body position. Jesse Moore getting a good sense of kineticism to his swing. Nearly had a little overbalance in that pull out, but concludes the exercise well. And right there, in the first performance, we see the inherent cruelty of artistic gymnastics. You can be doing everything almost exactly right, and then off you come.
7: Pommel horse is also a huge test of a gymnast's endurance. And for Jesse Moore, we shouldn't forget that this is actually the 13th full routine that he has competed at these Commonwealth Games, all in the last 72 hours. That's true of a lot of the gymnasts in this final, particularly those who were in the all-around competition yesterday. We might see that fatigue comes in as a factor here.
8: And goodness, did he work hard yesterday to take that all-around bronze medal as the seventh best in qualification. Big moment for the reigning three-time consecutive Oceania all-around champion. He studied exercise physiology and rehabilitation at the University of Canberra. Second time we've seen Jesse Moore at the Commonwealth Games, and it was actually 4 years ago in Birmingham that he had to withdraw halfway through the all-around final with an injury, so it meant a lot to him to perform yesterday and to win that medal. 12.833 is a drop of about half a mark from qualifying for Jesse Moore. Yuriu of Cyprus is very accomplished on this apparatus. He scored 13.65 in qualification. He's won seven medals at the Games.
7: He is remarkable for his steadiness, not just on pommel horse, but across all six apparatus. And sometimes with him, when there's a small problem, like those leg separations on the Vendish Fings on one pommel, he is just able to somehow work through it and not let it disturb the flow of his routine.
8: So far, so good, almost there, dropping a little low. Dropping quite low and pushing up into a nice pirouetting dismount. Marios Yuriu of Cyprus. But he will lose a fair amount of execution marks due to those leg separations. Not as much as if he'd come off, but he knows, and his reaction is clear, there was a bit of hemorrhaging of execution.
7: Well, he didn't fall, and that is the main thing. But just as you say, Ollie, every time the judges see a little flicker of leg separation like that, they will levy a deduction of about 0.3 of a point. And that deduction comes per full circle.
8: So they can really add up quickly, can't they?
7: They don't tend to last very long, frankly. Either the gymnast gets it back together and continues with correct technique, or they fall. Marios got it back together.
8: Amazing gentleman. He was due to miss Birmingham 2022 with a shoulder injury, so he went to support the team and be in the crowd, decided he needed to compete, and he won four medals. Amazing. 13.1. He's just over half a mark lower than qualifying. He gets more difficulty, but he's lost virtually a full mark of execution compared to the preliminary round. He is leading. Now, this young man was fantastic to watch in qualifying. Jordan Carroll, the Canada Winter Games champion on the apparatus, a real specialist. 14.55. This is fiercely difficult. It might be the most difficult performance that we see.
7: It's going to be spectacular if he can hit this exercise. Really unique look to the composition of this routine. There's a smoothness to his swing.
8: This is breathtaking. Breathtaking. Exquisite. Come on, Jordan Carroll. Now working low to the apparatus, keeping control in the Bender Schwings. And he's up, and he's just got to hold this. It's such a complicated display. Jordan Carroll of Canada.
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7: Good, calm circles. Look at the Wendischwing on one pommel. Extremely difficult work. Really masterfully executed here by Reuben Ward. We travel forwards and backwards, and the traveling Wendischwing, so difficult. Soars up through the handstand. The pirouette is exquisite. Reuben Ward.
8: He shakes his head. The crowd absolutely overjoyed by the work of this young man. He's put himself on the map. Jordan Cowell loved every minute of it. Let's look back at why this was so good.
7: The variety of elements that he demonstrates is really wonderful. He starts off with scissors, and then there's this gorgeous sequence on one pommel. Important for his difficulty is this travel forward and backwards down the horse, circling his legs the whole time. But we didn't see any leg separations. His toes remained pointed the entire time. There's a real delicacy to the hand placement as well. And it was all capped off by this wonderful pirouetting dismount.
8: This is going to be right up there. Oh my goodness me! 14.966. Jordan Cowell can't believe he's hung on. Reuben Ward has just scored 9.266 for execution. He barely lost the mark. Lost almost nothing. Several tenths, that's all. And how nice that Carol is the first to acknowledge the quality of competition. By the way, we've still got the reigning Olympic champion to come. We did promise people a good pommel horse final. I don't think we've ever seen somebody look so relaxed and happy at a multi-sport event.
7: Jordan Carroll is absolutely loving this. This is the routine that he came to Glasgow to do. And in the moment when the heat was on, he delivered. Even with the quality of pommel horse specialists that we see globally these days. 15s are rare.
8: His teammates know that that is an Olympic title winning.
6: The medals never sleep, and neither do we.
9: Let's go, Australia.
6: Triple M and the Seven Network, live from Glasgow for the 2026 Commonwealth Games. Back in a sec.
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4: It did restrict the ability to train across every apparatus consistently. And you can only imagine the strain put on the shoulders when you're doing something like the pommel horse.
5: Let's go, Cam.
4: You're doing anything
5: on, Cam.
4: In gymnastics.
5: Go, Cam.
4: Woo! He really has returned to prominence at these games. He's been great to watch. On this occasion, sadly, it's 12.066, so virtually a full mark down from qualifying. Carroll still leads. Ward second by only a few hundreds of a mark. Marios Yorniu is in third place. There's room for somebody to make a move. Will it be Cameron Lynn, multiple champion of Scotland?
6: He's got the difficulty to potentially climb onto the podium. A long sequence of work on one pommel that opens this routine. That element is known as a sone, the full spin on one arm, and then gripping the second pommel. This next sequence, very important. Venda swings on the end of the horse, and then the traveling Venda swing, the same thing, but moving across the horse. The dismount could determine where he finishes.
4: From Cameron Lynn. Yes, they know it. He knows it. The crowd knows it. The gentleman in second place, Reuben Ward, cheering on his teammate. He worked so hard to keep that going. What a controlled display from Cameron Lynn. Especially as you pointed out those Venda swings right on the end.
6: Amazing, given the fact that he did six routines in the qualification and then in the all-around final yesterday, and yet to come out in the apparatus final and look so fresh with such a difficult routine. It's terrific from him. There are those traveling Venda swings. He actually does that sequence after. And these, the Venda swings at the end of the pommel horse, so important for his difficulty. Everything hit beautifully.
4: Oh, Cameron Lynn, well done. Into the bronze medal position with 13.833. That is over 0.8 of a mark higher than qualification. Step forward, the great Rhys McLennigan, MBE, the Olympic champion from Paris. He's had a challenge thrown down.
6: Rhys McLennigan is the king of the Venda swing. We're going to see several variations of it in this routine. He's going to drop down between the pommels after showing us three Venda swings on a single pommel. Lots and lots of focus on the single pommels. And there we go now. One, two, three. Once again, it's vintage Rhys McLennigan.

0: an unbelievable save. An unbelievable save from Reece McLennigan. It will cost to the execution, but he has preserved some high-level difficulty.
1: It's extraordinary that he didn't fall off.
0: It's barely believable.
1: It is. And respect to him, because it's not going to get the score that he wanted, but, well, it just, if you are a gymnastics fan, you are left breathless by this save.
0: And let us remind ourselves and everyone that he missed the entirety of 2025 with shoulder surgery and the associated rehabilitation and comeback.
1: It's been a very long road for him since the Olympic Games, getting back into form, and he is the first to admit that he is not there yet. It's a process. But it's a road that he is very willing to travel. He knows what he needs to do to get back to his best.
0: Reece McLennigan's not at his best is higher than most people's peak performance.
1: And that's why he's in this apparatus final.
0: For Reece McLennigan. He's down a mark and a half from qualification. Cameron Lynn, with one to go, is on the podium, with Reuben Wall guaranteed at least a bronze, Jordan Carroll guaranteed at least a silver. Rita Malik scored 13 and a half in qualification. If he can add a few tenths to it, he needs a gain of about 4 tenths, then he'll get onto the podium. The 19-year-old from Australia, Britton Malik.
1: He's made a name for himself with his performances all over the arena. And this pommel horse is his showpiece exercise. Lovely Vendishving on one pommel. So much of his focus is one pommel work. Gorgeous circles. The legs completely glued together. Here's his travel forward and backward. That very sequence worth 8 tenths of a point. Right into the handstand and not quite the pirouette that he wanted to do. He wanted to add a little bit more to that. But overall, a very sharp performance.
0: He is a very sharp young gymnast, Rita Malik. His disappointment evident right at the end. And for those who are newer to watching the pommel horse, they might have missed what didn't quite go right there, because he saved it well, but he didn't complete everything he was intending to at the end.
1: There will probably be a small execution deduction associated with that. It's going to impact his difficulty too, because on dismounts, the more pirouettes that you do in handstand, the higher the difficulty credit.
0: He's got a lovely straight body position though, hasn't he? Decent clearance.
1: He really does. And great rhythm to this routine. It flows really well.
0: That was the end.
1: And it's right here. You can really see he wants to continue going around. Still, a very positive exercise.
0: There is absolute Scottish jubilation, because they have finished second and third in the men's pommel horse final, Reuben Ward and Cameron Lynn. And it is the young Canadian, Jordan Carroll, who with one of the routines of the year has taken gold. 15. He's the Commonwealth Games champion. Clive, that was a pommel horse final that frankly sits up there as Rita Malik's 13.333 is registered. That sits up there with any pommel horse final in the world.
1: Yes, completely. What a breakout performance by Jordan Carroll of Canada in his first major international competition. And Reuben Ward and Cameron Lynn will join Daniel Keatings as the only Scottish gymnast ever to appear on a Commonwealth pommel horse podium.
0: Third place and the bronze medal to Cameron Lynn. He was so much better than qualification. Talk about embracing the occasion. And Reuben Ward and Jordan Carroll. I mean, I've only got one more request to make, which is, can we have just so many more competitions featuring those two gentlemen all over the world in the pommel horse finals? The great pommel horse finals that are surely going to come, because Carroll is 20 and Ward is 21. No Scotland, no party. Hamish Carter watching. They can't believe it, can they, the Scottish team?
1: What a couple of days it has been for Scottish gymnastics.
2: Incredible performance there from Jordan Carroll. That was an almost perfect routine, and he knew he was in a very safe position with the gold medal for a long, long time. But the Scots, it is quite unbelievable. That hometown crowd has absolutely got behind them. And I'm sure that you would have played in many situations where you had your hometown crowd behind you. And how much does that lift you? Because you can see the arena was just full of Scots, full of so much praise and joy and happiness. And I'm sure that gets them over the line.
3: Yeah, what a couple of days it has been for Scottish gymnastics. Reuben Ward, he was oh so close to another gold medal, but the whole team in the crowd supporting them. Wonderful scenes. And Rita Malik and Jesse Moore did Australia proud. Very, very close. And we're going to have much more gymnastic action coming across the screen of Seven very soon. And speaking of other action going on across Glasgow here on day four, we've got the bowls, the women's pairs. Our ladies are doing very, very well. And 3x3 men's basketball, our Gangaroos, they need to get going to get into the medal rounds as well, don't they?
2: Yeah, we certainly do. And of course, with the bowls, we have seen that Dawn and Kelsey have started a little slow, but they've really started to build momentum. So hopefully they can continue that momentum around about this match, because they need to win this and it's a convincing margin to hopefully get through to the semi-finals. And hopefully they're able to do so.
3: Yeah, absolutely. Don't go anywhere. We're going to have the women's uneven bars final after the break with two Aussies in action.

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1: Let's go.
2: Ho, ho, ho! Dust off the tinsel. We're celebrating Christmas in July on Santa Radio.

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0: take gold. She's done it. It might not be an issue for Molly O'Callaghan here as she's going to go in and claim gold. The Australians are surging late. 1-2-3 Australia. Perkins is going to claim gold. We've heard that before. And Jenna Forrester, what a night she's had. This will be more relay riches for the Australian Dolphins in the Glasgow pool.
1: There are your champions, the green and gold, Australia.
0: Sam Williamson, what a story, what a triumph. It's dreams come true. The family legacy is in safe hands with Lani Pallister as she takes gold. McAvoy, Australia sweeps the podium. Tim Hodge is going to get it done. He's gone from baton bearer to gold medal wearer. Coming from behind, storming over the top and winning. Kai Taylor, take a bow. Australia, take a bow. This formidable, dominant Australian team gets the job done again.
2: The gold continued on day three and it has been absolutely coming out of the sky. And of course, today we're going to have more gold on offer, Copes, and let's have a look at the medal tally because I know that this is a very proud moment for all Australians. Look at that, 17 gold medals. They have come predominantly from the pool, but it looks as though that's going to also continue today as well. The Nigerians are still hanging in there. They've had a terrific game so far with the power weightlifting and the weightlifting today. And Scotland, look at them. They're really creeping up there with the four gold medals, that hometown advantage. But it really is a one-act affair once again with Australia, total 40 medals.
3: Yeah, unbelievable. 27 gold medals up for grabs here on day four as well. We've been watching so much action across the screens of Seven on Glasgow, but we are not far away from AFL finals hitting the screens of Seven as well. The race for the Premiership Cup is absolutely on. Frio looking to be the team to beat, but anything can happen in September. You're going to see every final live and free on the screens of Seven.
2: Looking forward to that, Copes, but I tell you what, where did you play?
3: On the bench.
2: On the bench?
3: I would not have been on the field.
2: Not a ruckman or anything? Okay, all right. Okay, we're going to head over to the weightlifting. The 58 division is up next. And, of course, we've got one of the Aussies in store.
3: Yeah, and you can watch that on 7 Plus. And we're going to head over to the women's uneven bars final. The gymnastics with Kate McDonald and Ruby Pass. Our Aussies in action. We can't wait to see that. The gymnastics, they've been absolutely on fire.

0: This is an excellent field for the women's uneven bars competition at the 23rd Commonwealth Games. We'll have four gymnasts to perform, then a warm-up break for the second half, and that second half will be led by the top qualifier, Australia's Kate McDonald, who has waited and waited and waited for the chance to be Commonwealth Games champion on her signature apparatus. The demands of the uneven bars, the complexities of one of the most iconic apparatus in artistic gymnastics. They're hoping for an iconic Australian win. And for those of you who are new to watching this sport, or who could do with a little refresher, let's go through some of the things that the athletes must do on this apparatus.
1: The first thing, and the most evident, is that each of the gymnasts must show a release skill on the bars. All of them are going to be doing theirs on the high bar. We should also be looking for really intricate connections of moves. That's going to be important to the difficulty of these gymnasts. All of them have wonderful swing, but of course, you can't stop on the uneven bars. Just like on pommel horse, the routine has to remain completely fluid. The feet cannot touch the ground at any time until the dismount. But it is really the combinations of difficult elements, sometimes strung three or four in a row, that we are going to be looking at. Yoli Won demonstrating some of that in her warm-up. Often these swings where the ankles and feet come close to the bar add to the difficulty. And we see how the release skills really are worked in amongst all of that before the dismount.
0: So there is a huge amount to take stock of, and that's the duty of the difficulty and execution judges, two separate panels of judges. The highest difficulty score that we saw in qualification was the Australian Kate McDonald, 6 exactly. And the highest execution score that we saw in qualification was the Welsh gymnast Emily Roper. Got to get a marriage of all of them. There's no doubt that the gymnast from Jamaica, Alana Walker, has got a real chance. And that there that made the crowd gasp and probably lots of people recoil at home is an entirely commonplace thing, isn't it, for gymnasts on this apparatus?
1: One of the first things that you learn as a young gymnast is how to fall safely. And these elements, especially the release moves, are very difficult. The gymnasts don't always manage to catch the bar the way that they want to, and they know how to react so that they land safely on the matting below. Yes, it's spectacular to us looking on because we don't see it all the time, but to them, it's quite commonplace.
0: Yes, I remember you saying to me that the first time that we worked together as a commentary partnership, when I recoiled as a gymnast at that, and you said, oh, she probably does that about 10 times a day. Yes, the ropers watching on. Sorry, Blythe.
1: And gymnasts say that the most nerve-wracking thing in competition is when they have to watch their teammates go, when they have no control over what is happening.
0: And it's slightly worse, isn't it, if one of them's your twin sister. So we've got one roper in the crowd. We've got the roper family watching on. We've got a roper about to perform. And we've got the women's uneven bars final about to take place. Great to have your company. I hope you're enjoying all of the coverage of the penultimate day of gymnastics at Glasgow 2026. 5 more apparatus titles will be decided on the last day. A 17-year-old gymnast who has impressed so much at these games, Shantae Evenmanqua of Team England. She's been on the team podium. Can she get on the uneven bars podium? Something to really watch for her, or to watch for in her work, I should say, is just the purposefulness of her swing.
1: Also, the Stalder elements. This is an example of a forward Stalder. She does it twice, the second one with a half turn, and then a Stalder into a release skill, a variation of the classic Kachev, or reverse hecked over the bar. The Stalder in making it more difficult. And to see the Stalder again later on. There it is. Stalder half turn into front giant and a double front dismount.
0: Some gymnasts really make it seem as though there is an effortless quality to swinging on the uneven bars. She is one of them.
1: She does have wonderful technique. A swing that is both powerful but also very fluid. And that technique allows her to do these Stalder type elements with ease. Her transition from high bar to low bar, that's known as a pack salto. And she uses the Stalder once again as she completes the requisite full turn, the 360 degree pirouette that all gymnasts are going to show at some point in their routines. It's just a wonderfully composed piece of gymnastics, this, and it all ends with a really beautiful double front somersault.
0: .13.5 was the qualification score. Team England waiting to see what the number is going to be like for Shantae Evamankwa. Trained at the same club as her hero Claudia Fragapane, who was such a star at the Glasgow 2014 Games for the English team. .13.233, Shantae Evamankwa. It's a small drop compared to qualification of about a quarter of a mark. This is a gymnast who is expected to be a major contender for the uneven bars title. She's a hugely respected member of the Malaysian setup. Yuli Won of Malaysia, gold medalist at the Southeast Asian Games and the third best in qualification with 13.8. This is a complicated exercise.
1: And we may actually see her upgrade her difficulty compared to what she did in the qualification. Lovely front Stalder work to open this routine, and a Stalder Shaposhnikova up to the high bar. Really clean so far. Note the way that she holds her handstand positions at the end of these casts and pirouettes. The gymnast really wants to hit the 12 o'clock position.
0: Oh, what a landing that was, my goodness. Looked as though she was going to be very close to the high bar, but did get clearance.
2: Let's go. Live from Glasgow.
3: It's at the Commonwealth Games. All of Australia is set.
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1: Dismount double layout.
0: She controls the double layout just about at the end. A sizable step forward as her teammate in the men's competition watches on. Great performance by the undergraduate at Stanford University, where she competes in the collegiate system.
1: This routine had a beautiful start. So eye-catching. Look at how she's way up above the bar. Her elbows are slightly bent as she regrasps. That will be a small execution deduction, but it doesn't disturb her swing whatsoever. And there's the pack salto transition down to the low bar. And then she puts her toes on the bar and flies up with the half turn. The dismount was a little complicated for her. She didn't quite release exactly when she should have to be able to go for the stick. And as a result, she takes that step forward. That will be a few tenths of execution.
0: Really well done to her on qualifying for this final. As we look at the current leader, Yoli Wan of Malaysia. So we're seeing across the board at the moment a drop of a few tenths compared to qualification for every gymnast. Let's see if anyone can step up and really take control of this uneven bars final. We've already had a roper on the podium. This time Abby watches to see what Emily can do. The 20-year-old Emily Roper was the fourth best in qualification. She won the silver medal on this apparatus at the Welsh Championships this year.
1: And what Emily can do especially well is hit the handstand positions completely vertical as she finishes her pirouettes. It's brilliant gymnastics. That was a very important combination, and she has nailed it. Here's her Jaeger, wonderful catch. This has been delightful.
0: The ropers are having an amazing day. Abby can't believe it. Emily looks as though it was the most routine thing in the world. Meanwhile, the Welsh are struggling to control themselves from backflipping around the arena. Blythe, that was beautiful.
1: And she just made it look effortless. It wasn't. But so secure is she in everything that she does. She's minimized the execution deductions. There's not going to be a lot to take from this routine. And this combination, going immediately into the Van Leyven, the Stalder Shaposhnikova with half turn, and the way that she caught the bar with that Jaeger, her elbows completely straight, and it all ended up with this full twisting double tuck stuck. We said the difference might be made by the gymnast who is able to stick their dismount.
0: There's a roper everywhere you look today. They're playing such a huge part. She's into the gold medal position, 13.666, and the execution vital because her difficulty score was 3/10 lower than Yoli won, but the execution was way higher. As a result, it's Wales in pole position at the halfway stage. However, there is the top qualifier still to come. The lay of the land thus far is that Emily Roper of Wales leads. Yoli Wan of Malaysia is second. Shantaeva Mankwa of England is third. Kate McDonald, the top performer in qualification, is going to be the next gymnast to go.
1: And Kate McDonald has one release skill that sets her apart. She does a classic kacha, hecked backwards over the bar in the straddle position, but the way that she does it is better than maybe any gymnast in the last several decades, maybe ever. It will thrill you with its simplicity and its beauty and its power. And she does it in combination with a transition to the low bar. Overall, her swing, the way that she performs the routine, not just the elements that she performs, is stunningly beautiful.
0: I think what you've just said about Kate McDonald's catch being possibly the best of all time is in no way an exaggeration.
1: Gymnastics fans around the world discuss this sort of thing on social media. And if you pose the question, who's done the best Kachev, the biggest Kachev ever? Well, Kate McDonald is certainly near the top of everyone's list if she's not actually at it.
0: So the Australians will be watching on and hoping that Kate McDonald can get the title that she is so desperate to secure. We've got Jemima Taylor in for the Welsh team. She came in as a late replacement for Ruby Evans, who withdrew. We've got Ellie Black competing as well in this final. She has a very different sort of construction to her exercise.
1: It's really unique. The elements that she has chosen, particularly her release move, the way that she works into it, and also the skill that she connects it with on the opposite end of it, are really interesting. It's very powerful bars work. It's really well executed. It's uniquely her, just like all of her gymnastics.
0: There she is, the top performer in qualification, always with the headphones on, has her distinct preparation process and her incredibly distinct Kachev. And don't worry, if you've no idea what a Kachev is, you'll just know it when you see it, because there'll be a thing that Kate McDonald does that will make you go, goodness me.
1: That's the Kachev, definitely.
0: She is to turn 26 just before the close of the games. Achieved a childhood dream when she competed at the Olympic Games in Paris, and she was fifth at the last championships of the world.
11: Let's do it. You got it, Dom.
0: Kate McDonald. In qualification, Kate McDonald scored 14.2. She missed the uneven bars final at the last Commonwealth Games. It was what she came to win. 4 years on, she enters the final as the best in the preliminary round. Now is her chance. Is now her time.
1: She's going to start off with what's called a Weiler kip. Connects it to a Maloney, and here comes the Kachev. Spectacular. And well connected to the pack salto to low bar. Just ever so slightly short on the handstand out, but she makes the Van Leyven transition beautifully. Dismount, full twisting, double tuck.
0: How she has waited for that moment in a Commonwealth Games, delivering in the uneven bars final. Kate McDonald. She won the beam title in a way that shocked her 4 years ago. It wasn't the one she expected to win.
1: She really came here as the favorite for the uneven bars title, just as she was in Birmingham 4 years ago. And like you said, it didn't work out for her there. And she kind of competed on being with nothing to lose and won the Commonwealth Games title. But she has always been known for her bar work. And here is the reason why, one of the reasons why this huge, booming Kachev. Amazing the control that she has to catch that swing out of it. It's so big, and managed to connect it to a pack salto.
0: The move is named after Alexander Kachev. It's anglicized to Kachev, who performed the skill for the first time. And it's very easy to argue that no one's ever performed it as well as Kate McDonald.
1: Today we see many variations of the Kachev. She does the classic one, the original, and yet she makes it her own.
0: There's the leader! It might be gold at last for Kate McDonald in the uneven bars of the Commonwealth Games. How to hold it all together. How to keep the emotions in check. Well, they don't need to be in check now. It's McDonald, then Roper, then Yo. 13.533 plus is needed to get onto the podium. Jemima Taylor got 13.3 in qualification.
1: This was excellent in the team final. A move that we haven't seen before, an in-bar stalder, where the feet and ankles come near the bar, but in between her grips.
0: Oh.
1: She does a combination that we've seen quite a lot at these games. A Maloney up to the high bar, and then just kicks over and goes into the release move with not a whole lot of swing. That's why that combination is valuable, because it's very challenging. And unfortunately, it does not go in her favor today.
0: She has only come into this final as a replacement for her own teammate. She was very close to making that count. Wales's Jemima Taylor, great young gymnast, only 17, first time at the Games.
1: She's still at the very beginning of her senior international career. This has been a great experience for her, and regardless of the outcome, she will carry this forward. It's always important for young gymnasts to get out and feel all of the nerves and adrenaline that come with being in a final like this.
0: Yeah, she's come a very long way since her first experience of gymnastics in a church hall with a club known as Head Over Heels Gymnastics. Still very new to the senior international stage. Wales's Jemima Taylor, 11.766. That has meant that Kate McDonald is guaranteed a medal. She will be on the podium. Now we have got the second best performer in qualification. If you go back years and years and years, Ellie Black was far from known for her work on this apparatus. But when Ellie Black decides she's had enough of things being a certain way, she goes about changing it. She's actually become known worldwide for the uniqueness and success of her performances on the uneven bars.
1: This is a really unique combination of elements. A gotcha variation combined with the transition to low bar. That's known as an ejiva, her second transition down to the low. There's her Van Leeuwen. Her dismount unique to her as well. She's going to do a full turn and now put her toes on the bar, cast out to a front flip and a half twist.
0: Wow, what a performance that was from Ellie Black, Order of Canada, who won the Order of title yesterday. She was joined by her teammate Leah-Monica Fontaine on the podium. Isn't she a shining example for every gymnast out there who doesn't get on with a particular apparatus to confront that challenge head on and develop mastery?
1: Oh, entirely so. And to have watched her as a young senior in 2012 and 2013, there were a lot of people who thought that she would be a kind of floor vault specialist. But she decided that that was not going to be the trajectory of her career. And every year, she added something on uneven bars. This routine got better and better. Her swing got better and better. And she's found elements that work for her. She does this release skill from what's called a clear hip circle. That's exactly what that is as well, releasing and then flying up to the high bar. And those unique intros and outros to release skills are what gives this routine so much difficulty. The dismount unique, but allows her to spot the landing and really go for the stick. And she usually does stick this.
0: Kate McDonald, who's leading, celebrating as though she's merely a fan. Such is the spirit of the friendly games.
1: And really, here they are all fans of Ellie Black.
0: She's into the silver medal position. Ellie Black, 13.9. McDonald is guaranteed at least the silver medal. Black will get at least the bronze. Emily Roper is waiting and watching and is probably the most nervous person in the building. Yes, there's the proof of it.
1: A Welsh woman has never been on the podium in an uneven bars final at the Commonwealth Games.
0: Ruby Pass is the last gymnast to go. She was the sixth best in qualifying, 13.4. 13.666 holds bronze.
1: And much like we saw from Kate McDonald, she starts out with a Weiler kip in combination and was just too far off and over the bar on that very complicated Kachev transition. Let's have another look. The Maloney transition is really good, and she too goes into it with a clear hip circle, but just isn't able to get her grips around the bar. Done in combination, very clean, secure double.
0: What a beautiful way to conclude that lovely dismount from Ruby Pass. Got the routine back together after she had to return to the apparatus, but unfortunately she will be out of contention. McDonald, Black and Roper as things stand, and it's likely to remain that way.
1: This is the second part of the routine, beginning with the pack salto transition down to the low bar. And after the fall, everything was performed with great calmness. It's a lot of maturity to her work on the uneven bars. And there was a lot of difficulty left for her to do in the routine. She handled it all quite well. The Van Leeuwen transition with the half turn. And then her dismount done in combination. There's a toe stalder with full pirouette right into the double tuck. Wonderful form on that dismount. But she knows that with the full mark deduction for the fall, she is unlikely to end up on the podium here.
0: Leading the way is Kate McDonald, Ellie Black, and Emily Roper, second and third. .666 for Australia's Ruby Pass. Kate McDonald, it's finally happened. The dream has come true. After missing out in Birmingham, she is the Commonwealth Games Uneven Bars champion. Ellie Black is the silver medalist, and Emily Roper has just become the first gymnast from Wales ever to win a medal in this event at the Commonwealth Games. Kate McDonald, Blythe, how long she waited, how hard she worked.
1: A moment 4 years in the making. And for Ellie Black, once more, another podium after her all-around title. She takes silver here and on the apparatus where people thought she would never be successful. She's proven them all wrong. And this is simply a historic moment for Welsh gymnastics, courtesy of Emily Roper.
0: Both of the Ropers on the podium in the two women's apparatus finals today. Oh dear, oh dear. And those Welsh fans watching on are also involved in the Welsh coaching. Some of them have led the Welsh gymnasts right the way through from juniors. So they will be feeling so emotionally invested in that. They played their part. But there is Kate McDonald, joined by Ellie Black and joined by Emily Roper. Your podium. A sense of good fellowship between them all too. What respect they obviously have for each other. This is how sport should be contested. What a sight. Emily Roper, young gymnast, making history for Wales, joined by an absolute legend of the Commonwealth Games in Ellie Black, and Kate McDonald, as inspirational a story as you can get.
12: Huge congratulations to Kate McDonald, who has taken out the gold for uneven bars with a near-perfect routine, Trent. She was absolutely fantastic. Not only that, you could see that she was so comfortable, so proud of her achievements straight after. It's been a bit of heartbreak in between. She has gained a gymnastics individual gold medal on the beam, but this is her speciality. Yeah. And there was heartbreak in Birmingham, but she's made amends, and you could see how much it meant to her.
13: It really did, and what stood out was the camaraderie between all of the athletes and how much she was cheering on her competitors in this event. She's gone on to win gold, just magical. She started gymnastics when she was 5 years old. She loved physical activity that much. And really, hasn't she found a home?
12: She certainly has. The catch-off, which is one of the most difficult moves. You heard them all talk about it. Alexander Katchoff actually was the person that made that move, and she's been able to tackle it time and time again. But they said there's not quite anyone out there who does it quite like Kate McDonald.
13: Oh, she's absolutely nailed it. We're so proud of you, Kate, and I'm sure the whole country is with us when we say congratulations. Another gold for Australia. But it's not all been great news in the last little while. Our Aussie bowls pairs in the women's needed to win by 10 a short time ago. Let's catch the last few stages.
14: It's wide up.
15: It's getting back.
14: Doesn't want to sit
15: around. It's getting back. That is going, well, that does look like second shot.
0: This is the ball. This is the one.
15: Moves everywhere. Blue it is.
0: It is just one shot to Australia, and they come up one shot short of the medal rounds. They needed to win by 10. They won by 9.
13: Unbelievably heartbreaking news for our two Aussies there in the women's pairs. It really was that loss on day one against Guernsey that's cost them so dearly there, by a measurement of all. Heartbreaking for our Aussies. Anyway, there is so much action going on across the screens of Seven. And
12: we have the weightlifting up next, and of course our Ashley Kolomoski. She's had two lifts. Let's take it in and see how she's gone.
16: Took the Oceania Junior gold, retained a title in that, lift 78, and that's her first mark, successful. All good. Powerful stuff. Did well, but now they'll think about what comes next. Ashley Kolomoski is back, the two in a row Oceania Junior champion. Bronze last year, silver this year in the Commonwealth Junior Championships. From the Melbourne West Club, 81. And up she goes for a new lifetime best by 1 kilo, and that's good. Kolomoski. One more to go, another gear to go up maybe, we'll see.
12: Keep watching all the weightlifting. You can make sure you jump over to 7 Plus. You can watch Ashley Kolomoski as well. And of course, we've got the netball in action too, Trent. Lots of action all across the screens of 7 Sport, every single place you look.
13: Yes, and you can catch highlights. If you missed anything, that is the place to go throughout these games. On the other side, we're going to have these Aussie Diamonds with our very own Mel McLaughlin live from Glasgow.

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0: cold middle evening for the Australian Diamonds. Up against Jamaica. Well, after being out in front by 6 goals, Jamaica have fought back to be now within 2. Out by 3, the Jamaicans.
1: Look at Australia go.
0: They've weathered the biggest storm, haven't they, against Jamaica in this final 15.
1: Jamaica running out of time here.
0: It is gold for the Diamonds as they take the 1,000th gold medal for Australia at the Games. Gold, gold, gold.
2: Yeah, I'm just so happy. It was a dream. From 2020 we started with this group and I'm just so proud of them.
3: It was a golden moment in Birmingham, and those girls, led by Lizzie Watson, the Aussie Diamonds, they'll be chasing gold again. They've started, Lizzie, fantastically well. They've won 2 from 2, a thumping win over England yesterday, and they are on their way. And two of the stars of the show, Lizzie Watson and Georgie Horgis, are with our very own Mel McLaughlin.
4: Well, the people you meet at Australia HQ, it's absolutely the place to be here in Glasgow. Two rock stars of the Australian Diamonds. We've got the captain, Liz Watson, and Georgie Horgis on debut for the Commonwealth Games. Congratulations on that. Ladies, normally the families are behind us, but your families are not here, but they are. So can you just explain where mums and dads are and everyone else?
5: We've actually had a bit of a day trip off to Edinburgh, so we've got the day off our games today, so they've taken the most of that. They're on the train there, and I think they'll all end up going and having a bit of a look around.
4: Your mum and dad, it's the first time abroad?
6: Yes, it is. First time overseas, so they're absolutely loving it, travelling around everywhere. They've been to many, many pubs and absolutely just soaking it in.
4: The day trip to Edinburgh sounds like it could be pretty dangerous.
6: I think so, yeah. See how they return in one piece, hopefully.
4: Your mum and dad kind of run the show, the social events calendar, is that right, for the Diamonds?
5: I think mum loves to get things organised.

0: And I think, you know, it's great that they've got this space here to meet up, so it's kind of easy. They all just say, let's just meet at HQ and then figure out our plans. But there's always some outing going on, and I think we look in the stands after games and they're having a lot of fun.
1: Yeah. days. Now, you know, we always want no injuries, but it's pretty early on in the piece that we're saying man down, and I do mean man, your dad's gone down. The team doctor's involved, tell us.
0: Silly bugger on the first day here. He just hurt his knee, but he's so lucky our team doctor, they've been really supportive. But funnily, we didn't really tell anyone back home, and then they all saw him on tally on the crutches. So we got all these messages flooding in from the family saying, what has Dad done? Why is he on crutches? But he's good. He's trooping on. He's off to Edinburgh still. I don't know. They're just going to probably see him in a pub and keep walking around.
1: Yeah, brilliant. How do you find your first Commonwealth Games? How are you finding this setup and just, you know, all the Team Australia from all the different sports, they all come here, you guys get to mingle and hang out?
2: Yeah, it's so cool seeing athletes from different sports. It's absolutely amazing. We went to the weightlifting today and it was so cool just seeing what different athletes do, and they were incredible to watch. But yeah, absolutely loving it. This HQ is so cool. Getting to see all the family here, and the vibes are really high here, and also lots of coffee, so it's good.
1: Coffee and good vibes, that's what you want. Liz, this is your third Commonwealth Games. How does this one compare?
0: Oh, I think having this space in itself has been amazing. Obviously, just we can all meet here. We do lots of our team stuff here as well. They're all very different. My first one on the Gold Coast had that whole full village feel, and then Birmingham was probably very similar to this sort of setup. But yeah, just getting around Team Australia is probably my favourite part, and being netballers to be a part of a wider Team Australia, not just our netball team, is something I really, really enjoy. So yeah, we're very lucky here.
1: How proud are you of this team that you have? I know everything's going so far so good, but you know, you've got Commonwealth Games debutants in Georgie over here. What do you think of the team that you've got?
0: Yeah, we're so lucky. I absolutely love the girls. Obviously, G's had an incredible season with her club back home as well. So everyone comes in here, they do their role. We've all played in really big games before, whether it's your debut or not. So it was awesome, especially at the opening ceremony, just to see the girls who haven't experienced that, get that feeling for the first time. That's a really magical moment of the games. And yeah, so far so good for our team. We've got day off today, three big days ahead, and then hopefully into the finals. So it's all systems go from here.
1: What's that like? The Aussies, they're so dominant in so many sports here at the Commonwealth Games, and that means we're not necessarily liked. The Aussie Diamonds, obviously, the Diamonds are number one in the world, and this is the best of the best, all competing. When you're in there, do you feel, you're not the underdogs, we know that, but do you feel much support outside of the green and gold? What do you think?
2: Yeah, I think we've been lucky. I mean, playing England, I think we had lots of supporters last night, the Scottish, and so we are feeling lots of love, and even just walking around the streets, lots of fans coming up and saying good luck. So I think it's really cool to be here, and we're definitely feeling the love. The stadium's massive, so lots of support and very loud in there.
1: You are a perfect example of family sacrifice at elite level sport. Just tell us a little bit, if you can, about, you know, growing up in Kangaroo Island and what your mum and dad did to help, you know, push you in your netball career. Not push you, but support you, I should say.
2: Yeah, I'm so lucky. I'm coming from Kangaroo Island. It's a very isolated little island. And then moving up to Adelaide for netball, I had lots of support from mum and dad. They drove me to Adelaide for many, many weeks. And now they're here in Glasgow, their first time overseas. So they're absolutely loving it. But I'm so lucky to have such a supportive family, and my partner's over here as well. So definitely feeling the love and so grateful for all of them.
1: The power of social media. I got to see when you got the call up. Obviously, you posted that with your coach, Stacey Marinkovic. I don't think I too often have seen when the coach starts crying with the player. What was that like?
2: I know, that really set me off. I was going to cry anyway, but that got me. I think any call from Stacey, you get so nervous and really excited. So to get the thumbs up that I was coming to the GOM Games is really special. And then to get to share it with my family as well was super special. So, absolutely loving it here.
1: She's obviously loved, and I know you're a big fan of the squad that you've got. Things are going really well, aren't they, Liz?
0: Yeah, we're really, really good. Everyone's loving their time here so far, and I guess 2 from 2 is the perfect start for us, but we know that it's just going to get harder from here, so we're excited, and see how it goes.
1: I reckon you'll be right. Thanks very much for stopping by. Go and enjoy. I reckon the coffee, it's pretty good around here. Thanks, girls.
0: Thank you.
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3: Yes, you can watch that all across the screens of Seven. Not only great sport, but great TV as well. Are you a voice fan?
4: Yeah, I am.
3: You are?
4: I can't sing myself, but don't ask me to do it right
3: can't
4: now.
3: Can't play footy. What can
4: not
3: you do?
4: Not very good at much, to be honest.
3: Oh, that's mean. I tell you who is good at much, though, is the Aussies who have been in the gymnastics. Jeez, we've had a wonderful morning so far. It's been brilliant to see Kate McDonald, but now the boys are back in action.
4: Yeah, absolutely. And we're getting into the men's rings final with Jesse Moore and James Hardy in action. Let's get live into the SEC Arena.
7: Into the classic iron cross. Looks very focused and relaxed. That skill is known as a planche. In order to receive difficulty credit, all of these skills need to be held for at least 2 seconds. And here is his swing to handstand. Chose the double front pike, also known as a unison. Dismount, double twisting, double tuck, just a little bit low.
8: Something to watch out for on the rings is the potential for the athletes to pick up a 1/10 bonus if they can hold on to their dismount without moving the feet. He certainly will not have a bonus there, and he will have some execution deductions. Good start, though.
7: The interior of the routine was excellent. Such a poised gymnast, William Aymar. The cross, wonderfully held, and the position exactly right. Here was his swing element, the double front pike, really well defined, and great control as he goes back into the handstand.
8: William Aymar, who is in this final alongside his childhood friend Felix Dossi. Now that's interesting, 13.6. That may well be good enough to win the whole thing, but it is a drop of a quarter of a mark from qualification. It's still better than anything else that was seen in the qualifying campaign. But it has maybe just opened up the possibility to some of the other gymnasts. Jesse Moore of Australia. Now, he performed an exercise that was 8/10 lower in difficulty than what we've just seen from William Aymar.
7: And that came not because the execution was poor, but because he does not have the same difficulty component. Aymar's routine is more difficult. He too begins with the Maltese. Nope, his body actually shaking with the effort of holding that skill. And there again, his coaches and teammates are really cheering him through this. Jesse Moore has done a lot of gymnastics over the past few days, all full-scale routines. We might be seeing a bit of a tired performance here.
8: And very well done to actually get through and to land that dismount with such authority. Very much not a specialist on the rings. He's done really well to make it into the final and to deliver such a strong performance.
7: And you see that his elbows are actually slightly bent as he struggled to hold that for the requisite 2 seconds. There are going to be some execution deductions taken here. But the important thing is that he got through, and it was a very competent showing.
8: What a busy games for Jesse Moore. He's such an enormous part of the Australian team. Here is the gentleman leading the way. He might lead for a little while. Will he lead the whole way through? Jesse Moore competed at the Olympic Games in Paris, as did William Emmer. Just loves his life, William Emmer. He's so passionate about travelling the world, competing as a gymnast. He said it was a dream, an absolute dream to be where he is now. 11.533, Jesse Moore. So that's a 3.5 difficulty score compared to the 5 from William Emmer.
9: Next to the goal, also representing Australia, this is James Hardy.
8: No reason at all why James Hardy shouldn't be in contention for a place on the podium. 13.2 in qualification.
7: And he did not compete in the all-around final yesterday, so he might be a bit fresher than many of the competitors in this final. Shows a combination planche down to Maltese to begin the exercise. There once more the Maltese cross, and he makes a little correction. The body actually needs to be completely parallel to the floor, both to get the difficulty and not to incur an execution deduction. Good swing straight up to the handstand. And a very nice controlled giant before his dismount.
8: Wow! What a conclusion from James Hardy. Slams the feet down, looking for the extra 0.1 that can be gained for what's known as the stick bonus. He's some competitor.
10: Come on.
8: Won the silver medal on rings at the national championships.
7: He has thrown everything that he has at this routine. And we're going to see it pay off in a nice score. The strength parts all well held. Gets through all of the requirements, including the swing element. He chooses a double front in the tuck position, known as a yamawaki, for the Japanese gymnast who pioneered that. And on his dismount, he plays it a bit safe. Many gymnasts do a double twisting double tuck. He just does a full twisting double tuck, but he sticks the landing.
11: The medals never sleep, and neither do we.
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6: Worth 0.4 of a point in difficulty. He does it twice in the routine. You are allowed to show these strength holds twice for difficulty. And one of the highlights really was the dismount from a giant swing. He does this full twisting double layout, spots the ground, and comes up with a stuck landing. So he will have the 10th of a point bonus in addition to all the credit for that difficulty.
7: Super Marios watching on. This is going to do quite well. Oh, he must be so relieved. So relieved. 13.466. He's in the bronze medal position, but only just over a tenth away from the lead. William Emmer can't believe that he's holding on. We've got 13.6. 13.5 and 13.466. 1, 2, and 3. When you're the first to go, and then you have to sit there and wait and watch. It's so tight. It often is. A men's steel rings final can be determined by the most minute things, like who gets that bonus for sticking the dismount and so on. Oh, it was nearly there. The difference is he's 0.2 lower in difficulty than William Emmer. Emmer 5.0 difficulty, Pilakouris 4.8, and in the middle you've got James Hardy on 4.4, but with the highest execution score. Now, we've still got a lot to come.
6: And warming up, Felix Dolcy of Canada. In the qualification, his difficulty was actually 0.1 higher than Emmer. Interesting to think about the possibilities of this, the implications that 0.1 of a point in difficulty could make if Felix Dolcy is able to do the routine that he's capable of.
7: Yes, it is going to be of great excitement to all of you supporting Team Canada. We're going to finish with a superb athlete on this apparatus, Daniel Stoddart of New Zealand. He may well have a lower difficulty score than some, but his execution is very fine. The last apparatus final of the day, men's rings, Glasgow 2026. Poor old Sokratis Pilakouris, so close to top spot.
8: Thank you.
7: gentleman that is going to perform, all four of them that are left, have got to improve upon qualification if they're going to get onto the podium. Adam Tobin of England scored 13.4 as the second best in qualifying, but now 13.466 holds bronze.
6: He's got the difficulty to contend. However, on his opening skill, the Maltese, his feet are just a little bit lower than his head. And so there will be a deduction taken for that, probably a couple tenths of a point.
8: Come on.
6: Swinging element. Actually, elements. The Yamawaki done straight to the Yonison. That gets him a lot of difficulty credit. Beautiful swing to handstand. And a double twisting, double tap. Unfortunate about the large step forward. That will cost him half a point in execution.
7: Still rings is one of those apparatus where the dismount and the adjustment steps you take are probably more important than on any other apparatus.
6: That's absolutely right. In order to be in contention to win a major title on still rings in a field like this, you have to essentially stick the dismount or take the smallest of hops.
7: And it's been accentuated by that new innovation in the code of points after the last Olympics, the 1/10 reward for gymnasts who hold their dismount.
6: It's such a demanding apparatus, the rings. You exhaust yourself doing these strength holds, and then you are asked to do a dismount of multiple flips and often multiple twists. His chest very low. Just a slight bit of under-rotation. Again, he is somebody who did six routines in the team final, six routines in the all-around final, and now comes here.
7: Yes, you contrast that with the journey of an apparatus specialist like Sokratis Pilakouris, who's only just performed for the second time at the Games here. 13.066 for Adam Tobin. So MR is still in the lead. Three to go. Luke Whitehouse. Sixth best in qualification. And we're going to see, we anticipate, a very engaging dismount from him.
6: Mr. Triple Back. He does it on floor exercise, and he does it as his dismount on rings. His difficulty in qualification was 4.9. That's just a tenth lower than the routine that we just saw from William Emma. Really nice Yamawaki straight into handstand. The difficulty with the triple back is being able to stick it. Let's see if he can do it. We haven't seen him yet.
7: Very close. Very close. What a nice performance from Luke Whitehouse. He's not a specialist on this apparatus, but that is capable of being an extremely useful score.
6: And one of the storylines of this Commonwealth Games is the emergence of Luke Whitehouse as an all-around contender. He opened up with a backward roll to Iron Cross. Again, you see the shoulders and the forearms shaking with the effort of holding that. That's what's known as a kip to V-sit, a transition element. He's picked up a bit of swing in the rings throughout the routine. It makes it much more difficult to hold a handstand like that. And the highlight of this exercise is, of course, the triple tuck. Part of what makes it difficult is that he does three rotations, but it's also very, very hard to stick. For a step forward like that, he'll lose a tenth or two of a point.
7: this very much bonus territory for Luke Whitehouse after his gold medal on floor. But you're so right about the development of him as an all-arounder. 13.1. So, William Emmer is on the podium. Canada will be in the gold medal position with one gymnast to go. The question is, which Canadian will it be? If there is someone who can take top spot from William Emmer, it's his childhood pal, Felix Dolcy, who did have a higher difficulty score in qualification.
6: Over the years, they've pushed each other, they've made each other better. It is their friendly rivalry that has helped both of them get to the point where they are leading Team Canada. Felix Dolcy, so gifted as an athlete. Great strength positions, the Maltese as well as the planche. Beautiful line in his handstand. A really smooth and poppy double front. Now the dismount will be interesting. He does the tucked double twisting double. And that was a very good decision because he has stuck it. He'll get the bonus associated.
7: Nod of the head from his teammate, William Emmer. Well, whether you're an Emmer fan or a Dolcy fan, if you're a Canadian fan, you'll be tickled pink because this is looking very good for Team Canada. Yes, absolutely. What a nice display, such control.
6: Just beautiful gymnastics, as always, from Felix Dolcy. You're right, control is the word, particularly on that opening Maltese. There's his Jonasson. And he just flies right back up to the handstand. Here's the dismount sequence. In the qualification, he did this dismount in the laid out position. Today, he's opted to do it in the tucked position, which makes it slightly more easy. So we'll see what that does for his difficulty.
7: Well, we've just discovered he's won the battle for top spot with William Emmer dropping down into second place. That may be the gold medal winning performance in the contest between the childhood friends. William Emmer nods his head in appreciation. The same difficulty score, but higher execution from Dolcy and the 1/10 bonus to boot. Now it's Daniel Stoddart of New Zealand, their national champion. This will be a very nice way to finish. It's great to watch on the rings.
6: A strong gymnast with lovely execution. His opening combination, a planche to iron cross. He'll receive a few tenths of difficulty for that as well. Nicely swung Jonasson and Yamawaki in combination. Great toe point, in addition to everything else that he's got going for him on the still rings.
7: Beautiful. Congratulations, Daniel Stoddart. That was a lovely display. Whether he has the difficulty score or not, the clarity, the crispness, that sets a real example to all of those young gymnasts from New Zealand who'll be watching him and hoping to follow in his footsteps.
6: Yes, in qualification, the difficulty was only 4.0. And that isn't competitive with some of the routines that we have seen. But what he does is go out and execute beautiful gymnastics. The execution score for this routine is going to be very strong. The dismount, a full twisting double tuck, and bang on the landing.
7: Yeah. such a diligent young gentleman. He recently qualified as an engineer from the University of Auckland. Very details focused young gymnast, and he's done very well to qualify for this final and then delivered a performance that was excellent. 12.866, that's actually the second highest execution score of the entire final. So well done, Daniel Stoddart. Felix Dolcy, gold medalist at the Commonwealth Games in the men's rings competition. It's a 1-2 for Canada, with William Emmer taking second place. And look who it is, it's James Hardy again on the podium on what has been a brilliant day for him. They aren't too bad on the rings, those gymnasts from Canada. Now the most difficult thing he's got to do is retrieve that. Somebody had to help him out. James Hardy. I mentioned earlier that his mum's not been too well lately. She's recovering, watching at home. Not that she'll hear us saying this, because the whole family will be screaming the house down at the moment.
8: Let's go.
7: Brilliant podium. James Hardy, William Emmer, and Felix Dolcy.
9: There you go. Good job, boys.
7: Got to have teammates to push you, and that's what Dolcy and Emmer do to each other. Actually creates a stronger team, and the Canadian team demonstrated that by winning the overall title.
10: Huge congratulations, another bronze medal for James Hardy, who has done a terrific job so far at his first Commonwealth Games. He is an absolute delight to watch. He is so talented, and this is only the start for him.
11: Yeah, absolutely. How good are our gymnasts going right now? There's been gold everywhere, bronze medals. Australia are absolutely killing it. And a big shout out from us to Sally at home, Jesse's mum, James's mum, who's not been well. And what a games it's been on Commonwealth Games debut. 3 bronze medals.
10: Yeah.
11: Unbelievable.
10: Unbelievable. And he's certainly looking forward to getting back to his mum, of course, that she's watching on and hopefully enjoying every moment of this. We've still got lots of sport on offer. Trent, so much to look forward to if you jump over to 7 Plus. We've got the Bowls Men's Single, and we've also got the women's weightlifting, the 58 kilo division.
11: Yeah, and Ashley Kolomoski's doing really well. This is in the latter stages in the women's 58 kilo, so make sure if you want to check that out, get over to 7 Plus and watch all of the live action. And on the other side, we are not too far away from a gold medal ceremony for Kate McDonald.

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7: Come with us on the drone on the River Clyde in the middle of Glasgow for day four action here at the Commonwealth Games Glasgow 2026. And the action is absolutely heating up. We've just had a Kate McDonald gold medal in the gymnastics, another bronze just then with James Hardy. And right here, right now, we've got our very own weightlifter that's going on at the moment, Lizzie.
8: Yeah, we certainly do. We've got Ashley Kolomoski, who is being able to lift in the 58 kg. We're going to head to her. This is her third lift. This is a snatch.
9: Ashley Kolomoski of Australia. She's got her first two marks in. This is big from her point of view. Great strength. Superb lift. Absolutely brilliant. Deserves her bow, deserves her flowers. That's 4 kilos on top of what was her lifetime best coming into this. That's great. And that gives her a platform to have a go at the medal.
10: I did not think she was going to be able to corral this. This looks like it's going off the back. And then she just shifts just enough to be able to bring it up without throwing her body out of position. And that's a good lift for Kolomoski.
11: First half of Rose 50.
7: Oh, very impressive there from the 20-year-old Victorian in the snatch. Now let's take a look at her first lift in the clean and jerk.
9: Also a very good first half of the competition for Ashley Kolomoski of Australia, of Melbourne. Here she comes, the 20-year-old, still a junior, 100 kilos. She's gone to 104 before. That was in April at the Commonwealth Juniors. She's made it. Look at the way she presented the bar at the end. Full of confidence. Full of fire.
7: So a great performance there from Ashley Kolomoski. Let's get now to the Armadillo live for the continuation of proceedings here in the weightlifting, the 58 kilo division, with your commentators Glenn Lama and Will Downey.
9: The Melbourneite, Melbourne West barbell club she's with. 104. Well, she's made it up. Good recovery. Now for the rest. She's made it up there. Equaling her lifetime best. She's made it so well, that lifetime best from April. Supreme. From Ashley Kolomoski. How good.
10: She is working on a perfect day. Made 78, 81, and 84. Now she's made 100 and 104. And none of them have been close. Everything has been just the way that she wants it, leaving no interpretation. It is solid lifting.
9: Ashley Kolomowski, she's 20 years old. For a 20-year-old, you're saying that's absolutely perfect technique, beyond perfect almost.
10: I'm saying that she is lifting in a way that there is no room for interpretation. It is, everything is solid. Can she lift more? Oh, yeah.
9: So now, for those just joining us, Kolomowski is our leader on 188. There's still five to lift. We're going to see the next of those now. Spiesberger in second, Farmui in third. And for those of you just joining us, there are two Welsh international weightlifters called Catherine Jones. So this is Catherine Half-Jones from Bangor, European Youth Bronze Medalist, Commonwealth Junior Champion 7 years ago. Her first attempt at 106 for a new lifetime best by two. So now, looking to complete. On the jack, she's got it raised. She's made it work. Wonderful X. Catherine Half-Jones for Wales. That has her level with Kolomowski in 188. Kolomowski got there first, so she's in gold. Jones in silver. Still four to go. Four immense lifters to go.
10: She is holding her breath like it's the end of the world.
9: Liza Pratt for England in the bronze medal position after the snatch. New lifetime best of 107 there. I make this a lifetime best attempt as well in the clean and jerk straight away. 106. To take the lead by one. For England, the 19-year-old from Somerset, right in the south of England, the southwest. Eliza Pratt going for it. Steady. And good. And into the lead. For England. 193. Excellent. Her game faces on.
10: She settles over the bar. That is a very deep bottom position. That means it's heavy. The bar is moving a little bit, but as long as the athlete doesn't add to the movement, it is fine. And throws it up to full extension.
9: Her supporters are well in. At the moment, she's on the 2 minute clock, 107. Prospects for that to change. She's put an immense amount into that.
12: There's a change, 108 kilograms. 108 kilograms for the second attempt of Eliza Pratt.
9: 108, she's now looking at. It's part of the toing and froing. The constant changing that we having this all at the desk. So she's 19 years old. Margaret Bless Harris, who we've already seen from Nauru, 16. A couple who are 20. Judici Yaro Gosi as well, is 16 year old, who's not made it into the final. Withdrawal in this final late on. Here's Kolomowski. 108 then. Well, this is a lifetime best attempt. Good and proper. By four for the Oceania Junior Champion. And on this occasion, a bridge too far. But she's done wonderfully. She's impressed. She's in the silver medal position still. There's still quite a few who can lift beyond her. There are five more.
10: It just crushed her. Once she pulled it up and caught it, it was just too much. Her core wasn't tight enough at that moment, and it just crushed her. But hey, 5 out of 6. Any day like that at a weightlifting meet is something to be celebrated.
9: It's going to be a high finish for her. She'll stay in the medals for as long as she can, but it's out of her hands now. Catherine Half-Jones for Wales. Her middle lift of the three. 109. So this to overtake Ashley Kolomoisky. And to go into the silver medal position. And there are still three after this who could overtake her. Wait and see. Catherine Half-Jones for Wales. Wow, she's fought the way to 109. Make it 5 kilos above her previous lifetime best. Fighting and just couldn't quite complete it.
10: Yeah, she had an elbow wobble pretty early on her right elbow. It'll come up on your left elbow, rather. It'll come up on the right-hand side of your screen as we watch that back. And once that wobbled, she tried to compensate, and the compensation meant the bar went crashing to the floor. You're going to watch the elbow close to the scoreboard there. And there, you could see the wobble all the way through.
9: And she felt it coming. So she has a third attempt at 109 to come, but before that, a second attempt then. Also at 109 for Eliza Pratt of England. Our current leader, 193 overall. This to add three onto it. We're in firm lifetime best territory now. She started on one. This to add six on top of what she had coming into these Commonwealth Games. Coming into today, 109. She would stake a claim for a medal here. She's in the fight for it. She's fighting hard for it. Eliza Pratt gets it up at 109. It's good. It's very good. It increases her lead to 8 kilos. And there's only three now who can overtake her mark. It'll be fourth at worst.
10: Yeah, once again, you talk about a fight. It takes her a long time to get from the bottom of her position to where she's ready to jerk the bar, but once she gets there, she's still got what's required. She's got the strength to get it out to full extension.
9: Up to a total of 198. So this is where we are. Pratt leading on 196. Kolomoisky has all her lifts in for Australia. Silver at 118. Jones can't overtake Pratt realistically on the total, but she can't go above Kolomoisky with three still to go. And of those three, as you see all the jostling around the table, Pratt was equal with Binjirani Devi in the snatch. She was 7 kilos behind Anne-Sophie Tashiro of Canada, and 16 behind Rafiatu Laval of Nigeria. We're still to see them. We were going to see Binjirani Devi. Just a glimpse.
12: Change 110 kilograms.
10: So interesting, this athlete has moved down on this attempt. The number was higher. There's obviously a strategic decision. Either it's not going as well in the back room, or they believe that they really want to get a solid lift in and maybe space them out with the other competitors coming in so that they can position themselves for another.
9: So this is 110, and if she gets this, she takes the lead by one ahead of Eliza Pratt on the token. Four indeed. She's lifted 115 in her career. Commonwealth Games silver last time.
13: fighting for a podium spot this time and really fighting for it. It's good. Flag is up from the jury. Yellow flag up straight away. Interesting. Very. Very interesting.
10: I didn't flag anything immediately, but let's take a look at the lift again. Good catch. Again, let's keep our eyes on the elbows. Oh, okay. I take it back. Their diligence supersedes mine.
13: So what were with the elbows? And jury aren't going to let her away with that then,
10: I imagine. I don't think so. I think, but again, we're seeing it in slow-mo. So we have a significant advantage. But I'm going to suggest that this is going to come back as bending and extending. But I may be wrong.
13: And the announcement is about to come.
10: That was a very short communication.
12: The decision, it is a no lift with bending and extending the arms for the last opportunity.
13: Well, that's it. She gets two further goes at it at least. But Eliza Pratt still leads. They have to change the system because Binturani Demi had taken the lead for a few seconds, but she's been knocked back down. No lift. Eliza Pratt still in front. But a reminder, this would be a 1 kilo lead if she can get it.
10: Now, currently, the scoreboard says that her next attempt is 1:12.
13: And Sophie Tashiro of Canada going for 111 here, which is 1 kilo above her lifetime best. That of the world's last year. She's come through CrossFit from Quebec. 111 here, then. For a new games record. Sophie Tashiro into the lead. It is a total games record. She's up to 205. Liza Pratt down into silver. What an effort.
10: Again, a nice, good catch. A quick stand-up. Obviously, she's comfortable with that weight and the way that she took it. And even with those black sleeves, you can tell that those elbows do not move as she goes to full.
13: Great effort from Anne Sophie.
12: And there's a change. 112 kilograms. 112 kilograms.
13: 24-year-old. From Plessyville, the home of Maple. We'll write that down. Binturani Demi. So she missed 110. This for 112. So this to go into 199 and to go into the silver medal position for now. She's gone to 115. So to overtake Tashiro, which she won't do with this lift, she would have to smash her lifetime best. But 112 first. Can she get this cleanly? The referees say yes. And she's made it. Goes into the silver medal position for India. Eliza Pratt is down to bronze for England. Still one to lift.
10: This is a completely different lift than the one of question earlier today. A good clean as well. But watch. She's shown that she's very capable of doing what she needs to do and get those elbows pressed out in the best way possible.
13: Working well on this. So Tashiro leads for Canada, 205. For India, Binturani Devi in the silver medal position, 199, where she finished 4 years ago in Birmingham. And Eliza Pratt in third for England, 196. How well, how very, very well Ashley Kolomowski has done for Australia in fourth at 188. We still have Rafiatu Lawal to come, who leads after the snatch. That 117 is still to come that you saw on the major scoreboard. So now going for 113. Everything from here on in is an attempt at a new Commonwealth Games clean and jerk record, and it would equal the outright Commonwealth record in the clean and jerk. This is how far Eliza Pratt has come, the 19-year-old.

0: it. She catches it. She bounces. You can bounce as many times as you need to. And she pushes, but not enough to carry that lift forward. That was also a junior Commonwealth record attempt.
1: Close run thing. But unfortunately for her, a hot favourite for gold has still to lift in this.
2: This will be for a new men's record. So a huge applause.
1: There may be an element of the inevitable from Eliza Pratt's point of view. Here's Anne-Sophie Tachereau. Games record total. Going for the clean and jerk record as well now. 115. To add four onto her score.
3: Morning.
1: All the way up. She's made it. And it's good. So good by Anne-Sophie. Games record. Clean and jerk. And another total lift. She's in pole position for now.
0: Let's take a look at that jerk. Again, even with the black sleeves, you can tell that that is solid as a rock. Or in this case, maybe as solid as a good piece of maple syrup candy.
1: Catherine Huff Jones. So, 115 she's aiming for. A whopping lifetime best by, gosh, 11. But Jones here is looking to leap into the medals. She'd go up to 197. She'd go above Eliza Pratt. She would go into the bronze medal position. But remember, Rafiatou Laval has not lifted yet. This is immense. It's too immense. Doesn't get it. She's given this a great whirl. It's fifth at best. Likelihood sixth, but you never know in sport. But she gave that everything.
0: Once again, in a situation where you only have the medals for the total, she knew the number that she had to take to try and be in contention, and it was just too much today.
1: Well, she tried. Boy, did she try. To Catherine Jones, lifting for Wales, a bit like the days when there were two Gary Stevens playing football for England. Mexico 86 and all that. So now, Binjirani Devi of India. She's guaranteed a medal. She's adding four onto it, and that medal right now is silver. Only Laval can overtake her. 116 for a lifetime best by one. For a games record, it's not happened. Well, she's given a lot today as well. Very impressive from the Commonwealth Games silver medalist last time in Birmingham. It's silver for now. At worst, it's bronze. Tachereau, at worst, silver for her.
0: Now, she started a little lower than we expected her to. She moved this clean and jerk down, so it wasn't feeling like it was the best day in the back room. She'd been able to persevere up until that lift, and then it just not able to complete that lift and solidify her spot on the podium.
1: So she finishes on 199 in a total lift. That's what the medals go towards. She has a medal. So Eliza Pratt is still third. But a successful lift from this woman puts Pratt down into fourth. So for 117, this is for the lead. It would be the lead by 11. It would be games record in terms of clean and jerk, in terms of total. It's heavy, all right. 117. Quick recovery. Composure time now. Rafiatou Laval gets it high.

0: gets the gold. It can be no other way than that. The lead is too great. She's unbeatable today for Nigeria.
1: You know, if she didn't have the strength that she has, when she comes out and starts this lift, it does not look like it is going well. And many athletes at that point would find a way to get out of the situation. You look, she did not catch that well. It did. It looks like it hurt. But takes the time, takes the breath, and then pushes it to full extension. That is a gold medal-looking lift.
0: Well, there's no doubt about it. Her lead is 11. And Tashiro is going to go way up into the stratosphere of lifetime best by a humongous amount in order to overtake. And you just reach a point where you say, nah-uh. It's going to be another goal for Nigeria. But what a performance from Anne-Sophie Tashiro. Silver in the Pan American Championships this year. And now a Commonwealth Games silver. Plain and simple. Looking for another new games record in the clean and jerk. Lifetime best by a whopping amount. It is silver for her. And for Canada. No doubt about it. Can she get the lift in? Can she just leave it? Oh, boy, oh, boy, oh, boy! And Sophie Tashiro gets a lift in. Gets the silver medal. Spectacularly for Canada. What an effort. That was just supreme. It is a new Commonwealth Games clean and jerk record today.
1: Not exactly a shot across the bow of the Nigerian ship, but still an excellent, excellent lift and a huge performance. She has solidified silver and sent a message to everyone below her on the scoreboard that she's here and she's real.
0: Well, think about this. She knew she wasn't going to win. Came out and did it anyway. Now, Rafiatou Laval. 122 to get the game's record back in the clean and jerk. She won gold 4 years ago. Again, she survived the first part of this. Rafiatou Folasane Laval has done it again, and all the records are going her way. Commonwealth Games record again, Games record for the total. Tashiro held the mark for a minute barely. What a winner. Still a lift to go.
1: So what next? What does she do? She's currently holds the Commonwealth record at 128, so that would mean 129, a 7-kilo increase over what she's already got on the books. Is that too much? And is there a point to coming out to 126 kilos? She's already got all the records that she could have. The only thing is the love and admiration of the crowd, and maybe building on something that is still to come.
0: So the world standard, currently unclaimed because of the recalibration of the weights last year, that's 132, this is 126. Laval gets the gold for Nigeria, and Sophie Tashiro the silver for Canada, and the bronze for India from Bindurani Devi. It's fourth for Eliza Pratt. She knew she had to get the last lift and didn't. Rafiatou Laval, 126. What a day she's had in Glasgow. Champion again, as she was in Birmingham 4 years ago. The five in a row. African champion, African Games winner. World silver last year, don't forget that. Laval for 126. That looks smoother, if anything, this time. Strong, so strong. The mark of a champion. She's the number one today. Absolutely supreme. A new games record in the clean and jerk and the total lift as well. And that was as decisive a victory as perhaps you will see in any sport here this week. She wins by 14 kilos in the end. And Rapiato, Folashade, Lawal, what an operator. Smooth, very smooth.
1: You are correct. This one looked better than the other two. Again, she pulled it so high that she had to wait for it to come back down to her clavicle. A little break, a little breath, and just awesome. That's what gold medalist, a 14 kilo win. That's incredible at these levels of body weight and these levels of athletes.
0: That's what winning feels like. Rapiato Lawal claims the gold for Nigeria again. And for the first time, there's some of that celebrations associated with finishing first. Fantastic.
2: Rapiato Lawal taking out the 58 kilo powerlifting. Of course, it was unbelievable to see the Nigerians have taken out between the powerlifting and the weightlifting 6 gold medals.
3: Yeah, it's been wonderful to watch. And speaking of wonderful to watch, Kate McDonald in the uneven bars taking out the gold medal for Australia. What a wonderful moment after that gold in Birmingham. Let's get to the medal ceremony right now.
4: Congratulations to the gymnasts who've made it onto the podium. A competitive and dramatic women's uneven bars final, and a date with destiny has been kept. Rebecca Simmons.
5: And senior executive, Glasgow 2026, Sarah McCurley.
4: Joined by Sarah McCurley to present the medals.
5: Bronze medalist, representing Wales, Emily Roper.
4: For the first time in the history of the Commonwealth Games, a gymnast from Wales is on the uneven bars podium. Emily Roper, the name of the history maker. Emily Roper, bronze medalist in the women's uneven bars competition. Canada's Ellie Black just keeps increasing her incredible tally of Commonwealth Games honours. Now an uneven bars medalist here in Glasgow. Silver to Ellie Black of Canada.
5: Representing Australia, Kate McDonald.
4: Australia's Kate McDonald went to Birmingham 4 years ago to win the uneven bars title. Ended up winning beam. Missed out on her signature apparatus. But did you think that was ever going to stop her? Of course not. It's Kate McDonald. She was always going to come back. and she was always going to win this.
6: We're real sure it is.

0: Huge congratulations to Kate McDonald. Absolutely unbelievable performance on the bars. And we knew that she was going in as red hot favourite, but she was able to execute that. All the pressure that she had behind her to execute that really, really high level of difficulty. And she nailed it once again. And you can see how much of a relief and how happy she is. And I tell you what, we're very proud of her as well.
1: We sure are. You can see the confetti behind us, the gold medal around the neck. Congratulations, Kate McDonald. The whole country is so proud of you.

0: Live from Glasgow.
1: It's at the Commonwealth Games. All of Australia is set.
0: This is the 2026 Commonwealth Games across Australia on Triple M.
1: Let's go.
0: Back soon.
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6: Medals all around in the gymnastics arena, and James Hardy getting an individual gymnastics medal, a bronze medal for him in the rings. It was a perfect performance. It was a very, very exciting performance as well, because we've seen lots of competition, and the Scots have been flying at the moment, but to split them, we were able to get James Hardy on that podium, and he deserved every moment. Three bronze medals in this Games is quite remarkable for his debut performance.
7: Yeah, Commonwealth Games debut. What a performance. He's done exceptionally well. The bronze medal around his neck there. What a proud moment. Adding to Australia's very, very impressive medal tally already early on day four in these Games. Now we move on to the 3x3 basketball, the wheelchair with our Wombats, the men taking on Canada. It's must win, really, to set themselves up as they head into the medal rounds.
8: Basketball game, whether it's the running game or the wheelchair game, and that decides who will start with possession. And if you win the toss yet, you get the chance to decide whether you want to start or give it to your opponent. But every single team in every single game have opted to start with possession. And I'm just trying to think, Ruben, can you think of a scenario where you would want to start defensive play?
9: I can't. It's a possession game. You can't, I mean, you can't score without the basketball.
8: I mean, maybe a confidence and an ego thing to be like you guys have.
9: Could
8: it
9: be
8: first.
9: A flex.
8: Come
9: yeah.
8: on, man.
9: Could be a flex up front.
8: You ain't
9: going to
8: beat us. Here you go. So, anyway, we're ready for the action of the Wombats. Here, taking the first two-point attempt and how to start the parties just like that. And the eighth. And reply straight away for Canada. Well, this is exactly what we want.
9: The eighth with the reply. We said it would be high quality. Australia against Canada. And there's another one for the Wombats.
8: Oh, Tom O'Neill Thorne off the glass here. Now Moore moves into the hand of the eighth. Lines it up. Another two-point attempt here. Rebound for Klein. He'll get it back out. Popple. Another two. And he's... This is much level, better level of intensity. This is what I was talking about. This pace was not seen in the games against England. DA gets it off the glass here.
9: Well, the pull's up for grabs. There's so much on the line as Popple takes a tumble. What scoring we've seen early on. Popple with the opener and then the reply. Three all here. Less than a minute played.
8: 3-3 the score. I'll step Chuck now. It's the ball to the left-hand side. And he'll fire it up for the long one. And rebound now. O'Neill Thorne, he'll get it back and drive towards the bucket.
9: Yeah, really good from O'Neill Thorne. Outlet pass and then headed straight to the basket and got the assist pass for the putaway. Look at him turn here. Really good skill with the chair and then up with the right hand.
8: Give and go. All 4 points on the board for Australia coming from Tom O'Neill Thorne. Ostepchuk. Interception now from him. He's going to be the passer to Lynn, who dishes it off to Klein. Klein. would have been the icing on the cake of a wonderful play. Ball moves across now for Canada.
9: Yeah, I thought Ethan Laird could have shot himself there. Pretty generous under the bucket to the tall Klein. Here is Laird with the ball in his hands. We're putting a move on a step chip.
8: Dumps it off to O'Neill Thorne. Rebound for Klein again. He's under pressure there. Good defense from V8 to contest that shot. Off step chip. Looks down low. V8 will swap positions there with Melamick. Laird. Now, Tom O'Neill Thorne. Thinks about a two. Likes the look of it, but it's way off for him on that occasion.
9: Yeah, Tom O'Neill Thorne, originally from Darwin in the Northern Territory, plays his wheelchair basketball for the Manly Wheel Eagles in Sydney. But he, like a lot of these players, they're fully pro, 12 months of the year. They play in the European leagues, a lot of them in Spain, which is the real center of excellence of professional wheelchair basketball. 9 months of the year in Europe, 3 months at home, plus all these pinnacle events like Olympics and Commonwealth Games.
8: Well, here is Canada now. Melamick inside to tie things up here.
9: Yeah, good finish from Melamick.
8: And a warning being given here to Canada. You can just see Melamick inside that charge circle. You're not allowed to be inside the charge circle on the turn of a position after a made basket.
9: Paralympian from the Tokyo Olympics in 2020.
8: O'Neill Thorne. Well, he's not scared about getting the 2-point attempts up today. Is he, Rupert?
9: And here's a step to his playmaking ability into D8. Does well with the right hand to reel that one in. Then gets the shot away, but bounces off the rim into his Australian hands.
8: Now with Laird, he's going to have a go. And he's going to make it. Ethan Laird from the deep.
9: Go-ahead score for Ethan Laird. Great height on the shot. Canada 2 down.
8: Melamick under pressure here. Tom O'Neill Thorne smelling blood. Get both hands on the ball. Send it to the possession arrow as we take a look at Laird making sweet string music.
9: Yeah, from Mackay in Queensland originally. Plays for the Southern District Spartans. Making his Commonwealth Games second appearance here, Ethan Laird.
8: And Tom O'Neill Thorne here, half possession on top. 6-4, 7-17 on the clock to start this possession here. O'Neill Thorne gets the angle, doesn't get the friendly roll, and a technical foul has been given. One shot to come now. But I thought the technical foul was given to Canada, not Australia. So it should be really a technical warning for Australia. So it shouldn't be a technical foul here for Australia.
9: Yeah, a step chip was... He wheeled himself right to the free throw line there. I think a bit of kidology from the Canadian number five.
8: But also, I think the other thing was, is the ball didn't go in the hoop there, did it, Rupert? So there's no real change of possession, so you can't give the technical, just the rebound. Right. Austin Chuck. Laird. Drifting to the left. Laird thinks about it. Looks for the roll of bubble. Inside, the right hand off the glass. Lofted inside to the eighth. The eighth rolling backwards. Makes it count.
9: Really good shot.
8: Out to Laird. He's got time here, Laird, to think about it. O'Neill Thorne. What a pass to Popple. And foul is called.
9: If not for the intervention of a step chip there. Look at this pass over the top from Olsen Thorne to Popple. A step chip there. Fingertip stuff right at the last moment.
8: A little zip on that pass. A timeout called 7-5 and an exhilarating start to this game, Rupert. Both teams really leaving it all out there on the floor.
9: Absolutely. And with just bigger picture context here, in this group, Group A in the men's wheelchair competition, England have a perfect record, 2-2. They've already beaten both of these teams, Australia and Canada. So they're in pole position ahead of their final game against Kenya later on. So this game could be a battle for that second spot in terms of getting the higher rank when you play the play-in games.
8: And now we see it. Oh, cool. Coming up with another 2-point attempt right out of the timeout.
9: Lukey Luke Popple with a long ranger. Still got it at 35. Here's a step check. Turnover ball.
8: Lid. Right hand side of the floor. Nice change of direction there from Lid. Just pulls the brakes to get it off the glass. Defender not hear him. Smart decision there to pull the brakes on that for Lid. Just he had the space and time as the eighth goes inside again for one.
9: Needed that, Canada. That gets it back to four. Here's Lid again, who's having a great game here. Driving to the hole.
8: One shot to come here. Foul is called. And now we'll see here Lid. Just pulls up off the glass with some class. Now onto the line.
9: 20 years of age, the real youngster of this Wombats team. But he is a baller, that is for sure. Chance at another point here, just rims out.
8: Here is Stepchuk. Klein, the defensive rebound, straight back out to Lid. Quick screen for Popol, inside to Klein. And a 3-second violation is called against Klein. After he received that rebound, he got it out, he stayed there. One, two, three, and that was too much time for the official there. He gains an advantage by just camping inside the paint. Whistle blows, ball goes the other way, and here's Sopotic. We'll try and capitalize on that mistake from Australia. Now Lid attacking the rim, behind the back to Klein, sweet pass. Klein with the finish.
9: Beautiful pass behind the back. That's how to do it.
8: Sopotic across to the eighth. The eighth lines, no good. Offensive rebound of Stepchuk. Under pressure, the eighth, another rebound. Sopotic down the middle. He gets his own rebound.
9: Oh, the frustration on the face of Kyrill Sopotic there. Two chances. He had a great position both times, but he's missed a couple of easy putbacks.
8: Well, the thing is defender leaked out. We're going to take a look at Klein there, that pass there, but Ethan Lid leaks out, anticipating the next offense to come. So if your teammates is relying on Popol and Klein to get the rebound, the defensive rebound, if they don't get it, then he has to race back in to try and play defense. It's the risk you take in this sport of 3x3.
9: Popol misses the 2-pointer. Stepchuk now for Canada, driving forward.
8: Here he is now, getting just to the elbow of the key.
9: Foul called on Klein.
8: Foul called on Australia. That's their first foul of the game. You don't really see too many team foul violations in wheelchair basketball.
9: There is a lot of contact, though, with these chairs out there. Look how tight they are, screening, blocking, trying to keep the likes of D8 here away from the basket. Gets it inside, though.
8: Nanamik misses that one. Lofted. Popol just escapes him once more.
9: Same play as last time. O'Neill Thorne to Popol down low. Just couldn't hold on to it, Popol.
8: Just to see a little knock there from Popol to Lear to say, look, next one, get me, please, on the rolling subs. Stepchuk. Nice little head fake.
9: See, that time the foul comes for Tom O'Neill Thorne. There was contact, but too much of it there as he was driving a step chip.
8: 4:29, 11-7. Canada aren't too far off here. And make a couple of plays, you're back in the game. The eighth. Well, there's one way to make a play. Lead now, left hand side. Canada will be looking for a stop here. Well, they'll be looking up to clean up the rebounds on a missed shot, and a foul is called on the floor against Canada. They're just trying to force the defender out of play along the baselines.
9: Well, how about this shot from Reed D8 from Sherwood Park, Alberta, the Glasgow in Scotland, making it rain.
8: Lid. This is the 2-point attempt. Fight for possession. It is collected. And that man again, the number 15, D8. A step trap. Lines it up. Big time play if it falls for Canada. No, still a 3-point difference in this one.
10: Let's go. It's a gold medal for Australia.
5: When Australia goes for gold, don't miss a second. The Commonwealth Games, live around Australia on 7 and Triple M.
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12: 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Dust off the tinsel. We're celebrating Christmas in July on Santa Radio.

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9: By Canada.
10: It's no wonder we're seeing a high-quality game there, isn't it? We have the defending champions here, the Wombats of Australia, up against the 2025 World Championship gold medal winners, Canada. It is high-quality stuff.
9: Well, here is D8 for two. Flies away. Out of bounds. And I mean, you can get too excited in the effect a two-point play can have on the game. Really, there's plenty of time to just chip away with the ones, but they know that actually Australia more than capable of putting a couple twos on the board himself. O'Neill Thorne gives us a prime example of their ability to do that.
10: Magic shot, and then he forces the jump ball. I mean, the way he turned there, everyone had gone in the other direction. He knew he had space, 360, and then he pulled the trigger, did O'Neill Thorne.
9: Let's take another look at this. On the turn, defender just sags off a little. O'Neill Thorne, here we go. Same curl this time, defender a little closer, looks for Leard on the roll. Leard is rolling backwards, comes off the front. Stepchuk now onto his right hand, waits for the screen to come from Melamick. Great defense from Leard as they switch defensively. D8 rolling backwards, can't get the finish. Melamick tries to keep that one in play, was so close in doing so, but it will go out. It will be an Australia ball. 13-8 the score.
10: Just been watching Ethan Laird on defense. And without the ball on offense, Ethan Laird. Watch him here. He commits two Canadians on the right of shot. That provides the space for O'Neill Thorne to have the free shot from out wide. That's how you commit defenders and give your teammates an opportunity to shoot for the basket.
9: O'Neill Thorne moves it to the right-hand side with Popel. The handoff action here between him and Laird. They switch defensively. Canada screen arrives from O'Neill Thorne to free up Laird's shot attempt there. Rebound now for D8 out to Ostepchuk. He'll think about a two-point shot, and it was close to being fouled, Ostepchuk. Both the chairs clashed, but no contact caught. Nice pass there from Popel. Little ball fake with the right hand. Lines it up. Popel off the glass and in for one. And Australia have given themselves a six-point advantage now.
10: Yeah, really good purple patch in this game for the Wombats. They have stretched it out to six. That is a big, big lead in wheelchair basketball.
9: And we are going to get that technical foul now, because the ball did go through the hoop this time. The official Riley calls the technical foul as the Australian offensive player turned defensive player. Wheels were inside the charge circle, but Canada have not taken advantage of that opportunity. Will be a Canada ball at the top, as it was their possession when the technical foul was called. Ostepchuk, the eighth, fires it up, and since that timeout just after 4 minutes, Canada just not looked the same, Rupert. Here is the eighth now.
10: Gotta hit those close to the basket.
9: Well, it's all confidence for Australia though. Ethan Lear fires one up. Well, Australia finally arriving at this tournament.
10: I need 6 points now, Australia, and the shot clock violation as well. Again, Ethan Laird, the defense, but how about the shot from out wide? Takes a look and says, I'll have some of that. Ethan Laird, beautiful shot.
9: Well, we've got the official heading over to the review table to check now if it's going to be a 1 or a 2 point play here. Yeah, from what we saw, it was clean two, but a replay can help the officials define that.
10: I'm not fine.
9: Let's take a look. This is Will on or over the line. There is the point of release. What's your thoughts on that, Rupert?
10: Yeah, so it's the same as running 3x3. If your foot's over the line as you shoot the ball, it won't be counted as the maximum. But you can roll over the line after you've shot it, like jumping over the line in the running game. Unless it's two, wasn't it, sir? No, just the one.
9: Well, 15-8.
10: Yeah, good lead, 7 points.
9: The official score tally.
10: Worth noting the crossover, potential crossover team. Scotland are leading in Group B with 2 wins from their first 2 games, 100% record. South Africa and Wales, the other 2 teams in that group, with 1 win apiece. That's why getting into that second-ranked team, obviously they want to win the pool and be first and straight through the semi-finals. If you can't do that, get in the second, you potentially have an easier crossover match in the play-in matches.
9: Well, Pool B is a particularly interesting group because Malaysia don't have a win yet, but they are more than capable of beating other teams in that group as well. So between South Africa, Wales and Malaysia, it's going to be a real toss-up to find out who gets those final second and third positions. I know Scotland have those 2 wins, and still South Africa and Wales can catch them, but with those 2 wins, it pretty much confirms qualification for them. Where they'll finish is a different story.
10: Well, an offensive foul there on D8. The two leading point scorers, D8 and O'Neill Thorne, were in contact there, and he's given the decision Australia's whack.
9: O'Neill Thorne turns away. O'Neill Thorne fires it up. A nice play again. O'Neill Thorne, his 3rd 2-point make of the game. 3 from 5. 8 points personal.
10: Similar to play the other one. This time Klein draws the 2 defenders and O'Neill Thorne spins away and hits one.
9: Well, the 8th is the reply there for Canada. Gets them up to 11 points. 1 minute 30 on the clock. O'Neill Thorne gets the touch back, has to be a quick release. No good for him this time. Ostepchuk wheels off to the left-hand side, looks across here. The 8th rolling backwards and the foul is called. 1 shot to come for the 8th.
10: 8 points quickly, Canada and Australia now just 4 away from the victory. Every point crucial for the team in red.
9: Three, the 8th. Youngest player on the Canadian roster. That's a low classification point in regards to usually players of his size, as Purple gets right. It to go off the glass.
10: Great pass across the key. O'Neill Thorne to Popple, who puts it away.
9: Shot goes up. And We've got the possession back at the top here.
10: It's been a bit more efficient, the Wombats, in the way they create a space for each other. And they've got a higher shooting percentage across the team in this one. Another long ranger from Canada.
9: Yeah, well, they're going to take that opportunity each and every single time now.
10: They've got to, haven't they?
9: Yeah, 51.4 on the clock. And let me tell you, in that time, if De Eighth can get just two or three of these two-point attempts made, of course we've got to basic maps get a tied game. But just the pressure alone of making two or one.
10: 50 seconds left.
9: Yeah, it's good defense there from Tom O'Neill Thorne to deny him that opportunity of the quick release. All step chuck here. 3 seconds on the shot clock. They've got to find something here. DA to beat the buzzer. Does that, but his shot is short. 38.7. The time is running out for Canada.
10: Almost there, Australia. For their second win. This is the final round of pool play. And Australia can look forward to at least the top three here in men's wheelchair 3x3. Good interception, though, by Canada.
9: Oh, step chuck. Finds Melamick. And that slips away from the grasp of Melamick.
10: Sort of sums it up, Matt. They just haven't, their ball security just hasn't been where they would like it to be, Canada. Australia have been much more efficient, much lower error counts, and that served them well. And of course, Australia hit a lot of shots as well.
9: O'Neill Thorne will want to try and take some time off the clock, but not. Oh, great interception there from Klein. He just strips it away from the eighth. Popple inside, Klein. Great hands from Melamick. Not to allow him an easy opportunity to score.
10: This will take them level with wins alongside England in Group A. But England do have a game in hand against Kenya to come.
9: 3.2 seconds on the clock. And this one is done and dusted, really, for Australia. As they have the final possession, O'Neill Thorne will fire it up and make it to put 20 points on the board and seal off an emphatic win for the Wombats of Australia against Canada. Final score, 20-12.
10: Oh, that's a big fat exclamation mark on the end of that one from the Wombats. 20-12, Alston Thorne with the two-pointer to roll off this court and look forward to advancing here at the Commonwealth Games in men's wheelchair 3x3. You look at the numbers, 46% from two-point land, 6 of 13. That was big for Australia, and that was enough to get them over the line.
9: Will it?
0: That was big for Australia, 20-12 victory over Canada. That was almost a perfect result. Unfortunately, beaten at the start of their campaign, but then they've been able to really start to ramp up and prove that they are in good form. Our women, they're also in form at the moment. Let's see how they go along.
11: You need to tie it back. Now they've got to defend. They've got to keep Monroe Cook out of the paint.
9: Stevenson finds Monroe Cook. This is Monroe Cook for the win. Bounces in. Georgia Monroe Cook wins the game for the Wombats here in overtime at the Commonwealth Games.
11: There it is. The stats didn't take long. Australia 48%. 11 from 23. That's huge. Both teams with four turnovers, 18 rebounds for Canada, where they were able to stay in it. What a game, but that was a quick overtime. 2 points is all they needed. Got it done.
12: An incredible shot to close it out in overtime for our Wombats, hoping to go one better than Birmingham, where they won that silver medal. That update thanks to Chemist Warehouse. Do not go anywhere. There is so much more on day 4 still to come.

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11: Just 15 years of age, Hayley Willis of Queensland.
12: Every Commonwealth Games, there's moments like these.
11: Swimmer of the future, a boom swimmer, Hayley Lewis.
12: A new young star of Australian sport.
11: The gold medalist, Hayley Lewis, I don't think it's going to be the last.
13: I'm just so surprised.
12: Auckland 1990. It was a 15-year-old swimmer who lit up the pool. Her name? Hayley Lewis.
11: And that's the first start to a magnificent Games career for Hayley Lewis, 15 years of age from Brisbane.
12: Yep. Just 15 and still in high school. She won the 200-400 freestyle double.
11: Oh, done a beast, Master!
12: 200 fly.
11: A tremendous performance.
12: 400 medley.
14: Four gold medals for Lewis.
12: And the 4x200 freestyle relay.
14: Five gold medals for the Princess of the Pool.
12: Five gold medals at 15, all in the one games.
14: Good on you, Hayley.
12: That swimmer, that champion, is my mum. Hayley Lewis, a Comm Games legend.
15: He's the son of a gun, and of course he has not disappointed at all, Trent. There has been some amazing performances that we've seen in the pool, but to be able to see a guy like him swim the way he has, he's won three gold medals in three relays, which is not a detriment. Of course, a relay is amazing, but the individual golds would be something that they would be very excited about. But this morning, what was probably the most wonderful scenes was seeing his mother, champion Hayley Lewis, cheering on her son in the final leg of the men's 200 metre relay.
16: How good was it? Dean Boxall on the side there cheering him on. When he jumped in the pool, he was a second behind the English swimmers. So it was no mean feat to even overtake them at all. But to do it before that first turn, how wonderful to see just two absolute legends anchoring legs for Australia to take it home for gold. Hayley Lewis in the stands. Honestly, when I was watching this live, I was in tears. This is what you live for when you're an athlete. And no doubt Kai will look back at this, even when he was voiceovering that package on his mum, the legend that she is, and Greg watching on as well. Just this is the stuff that will go on for years and years and years, not only in that family, but for all of us.
15: Yeah,
16: too.
15: Certainly. Well, and just imagine one of your children out there on the pool deck and knowing that they're up against it. And it would be, you'd have to have broad shoulders because his mother was such a champion, and to be able to live up to expectations that everyone has. But he seems like he takes it so relaxed, cool, calm, collected. He knows exactly what he's there to do.
16: Yeah, absolutely. And Hayley's living every single moment of it. She's running a daily blog as well. Check that stuff out on Instagram. Hey, for now, we're going to get to Aaron Wilson, discotheque in the men's singles corn bowls. 6-5 in the first set when we join the live action.
17: Wilson's still got one left as well. Not miles away.
15: He's
17: wants to get down to it.
15: Oh, I'm not sure he's done enough.
17: No, he hasn't, but what a fantastic bowl. He has done enough to square away the set at the moment.
15: Just a couple more inches.
17: He's urging it just to continue rolling for him. Another roll of the bowl would have done it. Love the emotion.
15: Yeah, it means so much to be out there representing your country, playing against one of the best in the world. And he's holding his own.
17: Solid weight from Aaron Wilson, looking to remove that shot bowl. He's close. Well, he's got everything. He's got everything.
15: What can this man not do? Little Smiley's happy with himself.
17: He's so hard to stop.
15: That's impressive.
17: Two confirmed.
15: Didn't want to lose a set there or draw a set. He wants to win them all, Clive.
17: He certainly does, and he's playing well enough to do it. There's that contact again. He basically got the bowl, the jack, everything there was to get, and picks up two shots to complete and gives us the little signal as well to say, yep, that's what I do. 8-5, the win in the first set to Aaron Wilson. And Taylor in a place where many have been before against Aaron Wilson, thinking, what do I have to do?
15: Yeah, he needs to keep that momentum going in this second set. He played well, especially towards the back end. Played some big bowls, big conversions. So he needs to set himself up with his first two, get them round about, give himself a chance. It's a great opener.

0: Francisco. Looking to just find his way past that last bowl of Taylor. It looks like he's going to meet it fairly solid head-on. So, no result there. Of course, if that bowl wasn't there, he was all over the jack again, Lindsay.
1: Yeah, he was. He would have loved that to have been his first bowl. But not to be, as Taylor doesn't like this one. You can see why. Just didn't get it away well.
0: I think that's the difference we're seeing with Aaron Wilson. It's virtually never that we say Aaron Wilson didn't get the ball away well. They're just coming out pure. You turn his

0: Aaron Wilson's come out right every single time.
1: Yeah, he's got a real simple, compact delivery. Sneak in. Oh, he was nearly in for the back door there. Just clipped his own. Yeah, nothing too much can go wrong.
0: Got the signal there that it is one red. As I was saying, that there was a little bit of hesitation from the official, but one red, so one to Australia at the moment. Last ball coming from Taylor here.
1: Down to 10 seconds on the shot clock. Last ball of the first end is away.
0: Does he have the speed this time?
1: Oh,
0: not quite.
1: Played it well to get underneath, but he's just caught Aaron Wilson in the belly.
0: he lets you know what he's thinking, does Taylor? That is for sure. And he's going to be another one to Australia. Yep, Aaron Wilson putting up two fingers, but that wasn't for two shots. That was for the spot number that he wants to play to. And I'll tell you what, get that jack on the green quick, because the bowl will be coming down pretty quick afterwards. He does not take much time at all to keep things moving.
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4: 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Lucky your. 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
5: It's at the Commonwealth Games. 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
7: She's going to start off with what's called a Weiler kick. Next into a Maloney. And here comes the Tatcha. Spectacular. Dismount, full twisting, double tuck.
8: How she has waited for that moment in a Commonwealth Games. The dream has come true. And for Kate McDonald, a second gold medal of these games.
9: I could watch that Harvey Norman moment time and time again. Well done to Kate McDonald taking out the gold on the bars. That was an unbelievable performance. We've spoken about this time and time again, but just to witness that complexity of the routine and for her to execute it the way she did and to get that gold that has been so elusive. Of course, she has had an individual gold in Birmingham. That was on the beam, but not on her apparatus, her favourite apparatus.
10: Yeah, it was so good to watch. The whole country was with her in that moment. Gets the gold medal around her neck. Now we are heading back to Aaron Wilson.
11: Yeah, it's a mighty effort from Aaron Wilson to top this section. So much expectation on his shoulders leading into this Commonwealth Games. And he's handling it like a champ. I think he actually thrives on it, Clive.
12: Yeah, Lindsay, I think we knew that his first game against Guernsey was of crucial importance.

0: importance. Now, Jason Greenslade is world class, there's no doubt about it, and has been for a long time. So we knew that was important. When he got that one under his belt, I think the confidence that that gave him, I mean, if he needed a confidence boost coming in as the back-to-back singles champion, you know, perhaps short. Everything's changed a bit. So he was, well, OK, I might be the back-to-back champion, but everything's different. So he wanted that settling moment, and he got that in that first win over Jason Greenslade, and he just hasn't looked back.
1: Yeah, and for me it was how he got that win. So he was down in this, he won the first set, he was three behind in the second set, and he drew three bowls within about 2 inches to tie the second set and take that win. Incredible way to do it, and he's had his tail up ever since. So
0: he's kept with that grouping, hasn't he?
1: Absolutely.
0: How many times have we seen him with three bowls basically on the same spot? Here comes another one right now. Little nudge of the jack, no harm done, sits with a couple.
2: Is that behind the jack, please? Is that last one behind the jack?
3: Yeah, 7.5 inches past jack high.
1: Taylor, just checking in, is the bowl behind the jack? Just wants to know if he can play a shot to land the bowl. So when a bowl is in front of the jack, it's a little bit more risky. You might promote it with the jack, but when it's behind, you can sit it clean. It starts with being up to the head, so he's just lobbed that a bit short. He'll come up and have a good look at it now.
0: There's a little funnel there, so I cannot believe how quickly that bowl arrived. But there you go. You just don't get a chance to talk about much with Aaron Wilson at play. He would have loved just to drop under that and just change the look of that slightly. Taylor will feel like he's got a good shot to play in there, just down there with just a little bit on the backhand. Now, if he moves jack, he'll be going with it. And he's got his own bowl to run into at the front as well. Didn't expect this much weight. What's he got?
1: He wants a two. Oh, he's got the jack.
0: Now.
1: Oh, he's...
0: His bowl, where's that gone? Because that will play a part in this. It's stayed in. Well, we may have come down to a measure here. It may still be one to Australia. It's not going to be three because his bowl stayed in. There you go. So it is just one. There's that. There's your touch that you've been talking about, Lindsay. Into the ditch still counts, and was important that counted because it could have been as many as three otherwise to Aaron Wilson. 2-0 after two ends of the second set. Breaking news, Aaron Wilson has nailed the jack.
1: Yeah, he's loving this full length end in this direction. 32 metres from one end to the other on a full length jack and full length mat. It's just got to feel like the weight of the world when you're playing against someone in this kind of form. Stayed up. It's not wasted back there for Taylor.
0: Especially when you feel like your own form's pretty good too. I think Taylor is playing a pretty solid game of bowls here. He's not far away. But this is what he's competing against.
1: It's
0: No. What do you do?
1: It is a phenomenal performance, not just this match, but throughout the Commonwealth Games campaign. This is what he's been doing. Just two more games to go after this, Clive, to make the dream come true.
0: He's got one later on today, a semi-final later on today.
1: He's doing everything he can. So much support out there as well for everyone calls Disco. He's a bit of a cult figure in the bowls community, and even those that don't know bowls often know Disco.
0: Big weight from Taylor, not happy with that release. Yeah, and look, with all the great bowls we're seeing in play as well, dedicated family man as well, Linz.
1: Yeah, his beautiful daughter, Summer, 4-year-old Summer, is here. in the crowd with his fiancée, Jamie Lee, getting married in November.
0: Not sure if we've seen someone with a snack today, but we have all right. She's been well fed right the way through the competition, because every time we've seen someone, she's been at a snack of some sort.
1: Yeah, really supportive Bowles family. Jamie Lee is a fantastic player in her own right. One of our Australian Jackaroos, was the fourth member of the Australian women's team, and they only bring three, so super close.
0: Great effort from Taylor.
4: Let's go! It's a gold medal for Australia.
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0: Court officials and so forth, there's no doubt that they'll have been scoping out the different players, which is far more available to them in this four-rink format than perhaps might be available outside across three or four different greens. Much more contained environment here. Aaron Wilson looking for movement on the jack. Wants all of it now. Not quite. Still one to the blue bowl there of Taylor Grecian.

0: I was just looking to get the inside edge of his own. Just caught it a little bit solid. Let me think, then. Forehand, maybe.
1: Yeah, I think it's a change up now. Just arrive on that bowl. Little movement of the jack. It could go big as well. A couple of options for Aaron.
0: Just not going to get down on that line.
1: That's a good look at him, though. A good look at that shot for Aaron there. We'll note that in the notebook. Oh, the coach might. I don't think he carries a notebook, Aaron Wilson. But just hanging off with that kind of speed.
0: We're talking about a guy that takes less than a second on the mat. He's not carrying a notebook, is he?
1: He actually thinks quite a lot, Clive.
0: Yeah, but it's all in the head, isn't it?
1: It's, yeah, but before the bowls are played, he's very much analysing the game, yeah. Analysing the head, working out where he needs to be, where the risk is. So he is quick when he's on the mat, but what's going on upstairs too?
0: One shot it is to Taylor Grecian. And he gets himself on the board in the second set and is a 4-1 advantage to Australia's Aaron Wilson with three ends to play in the qualifying rounds before the semi-finals will be upon us. And we know that Aaron Wilson will be there looking to defend his back-to-back title. The standard we've seen, it'd be a brave person to say that he can't do it. Short for Taylor there, so gives Aaron the first opportunity to get on.

0: need to make a correction here, Taylor. Probably needs to score this end, I feel. He's going to try and force a tie break against a great man. Seven ends only in these sets. Disco's left him a bit of room.
1: Needs to take advantage here right now, Taylor. Because we'd expect Disco to correct with his third bowl. Looks pretty good. Played it very well. Is that close enough to keep Aaron Wilson away? Is it?
0: Better.
1: Is it or is it not?
0: He's stopping. Well played, Aaron Wilson. Too much room.
1: I think you just knew that Aaron Wilson was going to park a bowl right there.
0: I think with three attempts, definitely. There's the family support we spoke about. Mum, Dad, Summer, Brother Nathan, Jamie Lee there. Takes a village. You know, Aaron Wilson is our singles player. It's a lonely place, but he knows he's got so much support on the sidelines. Really does go a long way, and I need to do a lot when Dad's away as well. So credit to all the families out there that support your athletes. I'm sure they know they're doing this for everybody as well.
1: Of course, Jamie Lee herself was not far off being out here competing. Very, very high-level player herself. Jack all the way. Can't get it any more dead centre than that. And Taylor says, we'll beat that. If you can draw that, then you can have shot. How far away? Can't be far away. You got that absolutely dead centre.
0: Great shot, looking at that. Oh, surely he can't draw that. He's going to have to hang on the lip. Just wants to know if he's only one down.
1: So that's all about, can I, has he played that left-handed?
0: He was happy to take one down, I think.
1: Right, okay.
0: Even he didn't back himself in for that one.
1: All right, so it'll be one to Taylor. He just keeps his hopes alive in this second set. He trails four shots to two after five ends have been played.
0: Yeah, I think for Taylor, he can't win the section, but by gee, he'd love to go home and say he beat Aaron Wilson of Australia, two-time Commonwealth Games gold medalist. Young fella coming through the ranks.
1: Yeah, just 20 years old.
0: Definitely playing with a lot of experience. Great starter. Gonna make Aaron Wilson work for this one.
1: And Taylor certainly plays with his heart on his sleeve. He shows plenty of emotion. Aaron Wilson with a solid opener himself. That emotion's a challenging one, Linz. There'll be people that say, don't give away too much emotion to your opposition. And we see players that are like that, very stoic on the green. We see others that are more flamboyant. You've got to do what suits you, but you do have to be careful not to give away anything to the opposition that they might use against you as well.
0: Yeah, I think it's probably more the negative emotion that, like, if I see my opposition with their hands in the air or, you know, showing a bit of negative body
1: language or something like that.
0: Yep, negative body language. Then I'm rubbing my hands together, thinking, "Oh, I have big days here." Mm. So, from a personal point of view, I'd love seeing the positivity, the energy, the smiles. And if you do a bad one, you just got to suck it up. And inside, you're like,
1: yeah.
0: But on the outside, it's just got to be like, oh, does she even know she did a bad one there? Like,
1: yeah.
0: Keep them guessing.
1: Nice shot here from Taylor. Adds another one for two. Aaron Wilson might go looking for those, I reckon. He's got a clear look at those two bowls. I think this will have some speed on it. That's wide. He knows he can't get his own.
0: Yeah, it's not as simple as it looks. There is a short one of the blue on the line, which doesn't leave a lot of room for error. So potentially it's why it forced that last one of Aaron's wide. Didn't want to crash into that. But probably more a bit of a practice run than anything.

0: Taylor Grecian. I'd love to get another one in the count here.
1: I think he's done so.
0: Behind the jack, he's wheeling it.
1: And it doesn't line up with the other two going out, so this will be forehand now for Aaron Wilson trying to draw inside that last bowl.
0: Just talking to a support crew. He wanted to be a little bit further past. Can't do anything about it now, except wait on this man. What's he got left?
1: Oh, does this get down to the bowl, or does it get through the gap? It's just caught the edge and rolled through. So, a little bit of intrigue in the second set. It'll be three shots. And Taylor Grecian takes the lead, 5-4, with one end to play in the second set. Of course, Aaron Wilson will only need one shot to win the match, because a tied set will go his way, courtesy of his set one victory.
0: Yeah, I think this has worked out really well for Aaron Wilson. He can play this match as if it's his semi-final, and he needs to win this end to get through. So a good bit of pressure to put yourself under.
1: He's very close. Yeah, that's wonderfully played.
0: Nice warm round of applause there. There's a lot of love for Disco. He's very much a people person, regardless if you're an Aussie supporter from another country. Very easy to like and support.
1: He just straight up, he is who he is, isn't he? There's no
0: airs or graces.
1: Yeah, exactly that, you know.
0: Yeah, very endearing. Lovely guy. Highly entertaining at times as well.
1: Nestles in at the back. That's not a bad place to be when you've got one right next to the jack.
0: Taylor Grecian needs to convert this head here to push it to a tie break. Needs to run. Waste of a good line there.
1: He's blocked his own line. If he wanted to use any weight at the bowl, I don't know that would have been the way to go anyway, because he needs to be closer to secure a shot. And this is why he needs to be closer to secure a shot. Brilliantly played. I think he has to try and draw it. I think looking for the two bowls, it's an option, but he's going to leave way too much room for Aaron Wilson if he gets them.
0: Right, so Aaron Wilson waits. Is he going to have to play his last bowl? Or will this be it?
1: So he just has to negotiate his own front bowl to start with. I don't think this is going to get down with that weight. So don't expect that Aaron will play his last bowl, but he may, or he has. There you go.
0: Good, more practice, Clive, yes. More practice. Great put together performance, tested all the way. Well done from Taylor Grecian as well.
1: And finishes with the quality that we've seen right the way through the match. Another drawn shot to Aaron Wilson. He takes the second set 7-5. It is an 8-5-7-5 victory. And he takes a clean sweep of Section A of the tournament and marches into the semi-finals, looking for back-to-back-to-back Commonwealth Games gold medals, Lindsay.
0: Yeah, such a solid performance. He was tested there. Thanks to the crowd, but he'll be happy with that one. A little bit of a power wire with the team coach, Gary Willis. And he'll have a little bit of a rest, but well done, Aaron Wilson. First part of the job is done. Not always easy, Clive, to get out of your section, especially when it's only the top. There's a happy family there supporting the great man, Aaron Wilson.
1: Yeah, as you say, Linz, he'll won't shy away from the fact that he was tested a little bit there. That'll just sharpen him up nicely when we see him head out into the rink a little later on for the semi-finals. A satisfied Aaron Wilson came in under plenty of expectation, and he's met every single one of those expectations. Taylor Grecian can be very happy that he put in a fine fight against the best going around in Aaron Wilson. So There you go. Aaron Wilson marches into the semi-finals, going looking for another Commonwealth Games gold medal. He wins that one 8-5, 7-5.
2: So day four of the Glasgow Commonwealth Games is a beautiful thing happens. It's where the worlds of swimming and athletics combine, and that means that we're actually left with just an abundance of sporting mastery on display. Hello and welcome. I'm Joanna Griggs. Joining me is Maddie White. And to be honest, Maddie, we're in for a treat. As a mother of two exceptional young women, I'm sure you're very familiar with the saying, queens don't rule, they reign.
3: Listen, as a dad, I'm well and truly aware of that. I'm also aware of the saying credit card debt, but that's a different story. Let's focus on our ladies today or tonight. It could be one heck of a girls' night out, Joe. So we've assembled a lineup of just some of the Wonder Women that are in action. And it all starts with Jenna Forrester in the 400 metres individual medley in the pool. And what about the start for her games? On night one, she wins a bronze behind Lani Pallister in the first event, the 400 free. Then she backs it up with a stunning gold in the 200 metres backstroke that really nobody saw coming, probably including Jenna.
2: I bet, say, including her. Yeah. A month before, she wasn't racing it.
3: Yeah, but there's a drought to break in the 400 IM. You've got to go all the way back to 2006, Steph Rice, our last Australian winner in that event. And if anybody can do it the way that she's going, Jenna Forrester can do it.
2: Yeah, you definitely back her in. What about the quiet achiever of our Australian swim team, Alex Perkins? She's our sprint queen. She's already got three gold medals. Now, one of them came in the individual 50-metre butterfly. Today, she's got the double lapper in the 100 metres butterfly, and fly she will.
3: All right, Molly O'Callaghan, where do you start? Well, why don't I just give you the numbers up to date, because they're going to add on. She is now a seven-time Commonwealth Games gold medalist, already two at these games. This is the event that Australia loves to see, the 100 metres freestyle, such a wonderful history. You think of some of the recent names as you go back, the Campbell sisters, Jodie Henry, Libby Lenton, for instance. Well, Molly is the defending 100 metres freestyle champion. And here's the thing, in all of that history, nobody has managed to go back to back in the 100 free. Can she do it tonight? Well, there's two other swimmers in the race who might say no to that. And they're both Aussie, Shayna Jack and Meg Harris.
2: In the ATS tonight, there are seven finals that feature Australians. But that doesn't mean that we aren't going to check in with athletes like Sarah Billings. She is the fastest Australian in the half mile. She broke Jess Hull's 800 metre record in June this year. But the thing that makes her story remarkable is that she has had so many serious injuries. Yep. She actually got admitted from the Australian team for 7 years, and yet she never gave up. I cannot wait to watch her soar.
3: All right, also at the track, Rhiannon Clark in the T37-38 100 metres. You go back to 2018, Gold Coast. Rhiannon was 15 years of age.
2: She looked 12.
3: She got a silver medal at those games. Yeah. She backs it up in Birmingham with a bronze medal. So you doing what I'm doing? Silver, bronze.
2: Oh, there's something missing.
3: For the full set, can they do it tonight? Rhiannon Clark is one to watch in the T37-38-100.
2: Yeah, but there's two other Aussies in that. There's Ella Party, who's actually in her fourth games, yeah. And there's Bracis Britton, who's come from the Northern Territory. She wants to be like her hero, Cathy Freeman. Now, I don't know about you, Maddie, but are you feeling like, I don't know, there's a bit of a gender inequity theme going on here? I want to reassure everyone that the men have been performing beautifully overnight, and they will again in this evening session.
3: Yeah, there's no doubt about it. The story of Sam Williamson is one of the absolute great stories, I reckon, of Glasgow. This is kind of like Hollywood script stuff.
2: Yeah.
3: So on day two, he wins the 100 metres breaststroke. His girlfriend, who's a photographer, is pool deck on this one. So she's watching, everyone's crying because Sam had to come back from a serious leg injury. There's his girlfriend, Leanne.
2: Yeah, he couldn't walk a year before this. I mean, that's the most extraordinary thing.
3: Yeah, that's right. And then he comes out with the designer glasses. I mean, who cannot love this guy? He's got all the aspects. Well, he's back in the one lap dash in the breast 50 metres breaststroke tonight, and he has a chance to do it again.
2: Well, let's have a look at the medal tally, Matty.
3: All right, we started day four with 39 in total. So we had 17 gold medals going into day four. We've already got number one on the list. So we're up to 18 there, and we've got 9 silver and 15 bronze. So we've added 3 early on day four, and all of those have come from our artistic gymnastics team. Kate McDonald with the gold there. to make it 18. So a total of 42. We're looking good, and we haven't even started day four of the pool.
2: Which is scary. And the athletics.
3: Yeah.
2: Because to be perfectly honest, I don't know, unless you've been living, say, under a rock for the last while, you may not be aware of the fact that there is a huge amount of buzz about our Australian athletics team. The reason why, well, coming into these games, we have 13 track and field athletes who are ranked number one in the world. But more exciting than that, even in the events where we don't, say, have a number one, we have so much depth. And I think that that was on display today in our sprints.
3: Yeah, absolutely. You think about it traditionally too, our swimmers dominate the headlines because they start the program, and they have done. Our swimmers have actually won 80% of the medals up to this day. But you are right. A storm's brewing because there's so much hype, and hype for purpose with the Australian athletics team, including this guy, Eddie Nketiah. This is an amazing one to watch. I've been waiting and waiting and waiting for day one of the
2: like
3: ATS program
2: else.
3: To watch this man. I mean, pick a nickname for him. They call him the Slice, the Incredible Hulk. He is a massive unit and a fast one.
2: Amazing story. His dad actually was an athlete for Ghana. He defected during the 1990 Commonwealth Games. He tried rugby. He competed for New Zealand. He got frustrated with New Zealand athletics. He ended up taking a scholarship to play American football. Got offered a full scholarship and went, actually, I'm going to go back. He spent a lot of time growing up in Australia. So he now competes for the green and gold. Let's take a look at his 100 metres heat.
4: So.
5: He got out okay, Nketiah. We know he'll be strong late. Kamara leads him early, and so does Jones. Look at Big Eddie start to wind up. Jones and Eddie. Eddie, no, I reckon Jones just. It's quick, though. It is really quick. It might be the quickest Eddie Aussie's run in the first round of a 100 metres at the Commonwealth Games. Oh, he's a big unit. There's nothing stylish about him, but he is powerful, isn't he?
6: He's strong, and he said that he's going to get faster, better, stronger, and be a world threat. So this is the first step of his sprinting journey for Australia.
5: So Jones, maybe from where we are, and we've got a good view here, Tams, and maybe Jones, and it is Jones, and they've both been given the same time here, I think, at 10.07, so Eddie's just outside his personal best. So Rowan's going to get through. Browning will qualify, but it's a windy. It's so windy, so that won't hold up. So 3.9 behind them, so the conditions are oh so quick here.
6: He's a little bit wild when he runs, isn't he, with his arms. They flail around, but he uses them to great effect. They're strong, and when he powers them down, he gets a lot of drive out of that strength from his upper body.
5: So a great result there. Two Australians through to the semi-final, and Nketiah has done a fantastic job.
6: Like his head then, when you're meant to lean on the finish line, there's so much more improvement for Eddie as well. You can see that's to come. But even right now, the way he is, when you see him get interviewed with Richard, he's just a raw talent, and he's so fantastic, so full of energy. And when he runs, he looks like he's the happiest person out there racing. Just looks like he loves it. Throwing those legs out to the finish line. He's got good knee lift, and he's strong off the track. I think if he becomes a little bit more compact with that arm action and focuses on the finish line with a dip, he'll get even more out of himself.
5: So Rowan Browning, 16th qualifier, so gets through, and that wind did make a difference.
7: Fast Eddie, come and talk to me, mate. There's a good start for you.
8: Oh, yeah, 10.07. Like, I'm happy with it, especially with the conditions right now, but, like, hey, it's just the heat, like, for real. It's just getting ready. Get ready for the semi sin. That's all. I just had to focus on execution, and that's what I did today. And hey, we're here right now, and can't wait till semi-finals. Like, that's what we're gonna give everything.
7: No Australians ever run faster in a heat, if you don't mind, at a Commonwealth Games, mate. That thing looks good on you.
8: Hey, hey, best things are coming for real. Like, let's bring on the semis. It's gonna be awesome. Can't wait.
7: What's the conditions out there like? Very blustery.
8: Oh, it's breezy. It's like, it's cold as, but like, I'm just not trying to focus on that. I'm just trying to focus on execution, focus on the seven steps, and just focus on relaxation. And we're going to do it again in the semis.
7: Are you enjoying being part of this big team, mate?
8: Hey, I love it, man. I just love being a part of Australia.
7: Yeah. Mate, brilliant performance. See you in the semi-finals.
8: You already know. It's going to be awesome. Good idea. Thank you.
3: There's another nickname, Fast Eddie.
2: Well, his coach calls him the Incredible Hulk.
3: I know, you got to keep up with these nicknames. Richo actually ran against Eddie's dad. back in the day.
2: No way.
3: Yeah, don't know who won.
2: No, actually, I think I heard him say he chased him. You only ever saw the back of him. But look, this is a lineup of what's coming your way tonight. All of these final. Your Ruth in the high jump. Can't wait to see him. Two women in the women's 10,000 metres. We've got two young Victorians in the men's 1500 T20, a 15-year-old and a 20-year-old in the men's 100 metre T38.
3: Yep, so that's the lineup for the athletics, which is day one of the program of track and field. But as we push into day four of competition, who knows what's in store from the pool, because it's just been an absolute gold rush. Jenna Forrester will be first up in the 400 IM, going for yet another gold medal at these games.

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3: There was a point where we all went to the same school. Mum and Dad both taught at the school. We all went to that school. And there was a
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3: point...
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3: No, we had a
5: house. 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
18: And you're working on that, I believe.
4: Absolutely.
18: You're going to love every single second of it. Well, I tell you what, these games have got off to an absolute cracker, haven't they? It has been a gold rush the whole way through.

0: Anderson and Maas. Anderson's going to take gold. She's done it. Might not be an issue for Molly O'Callaghan here as she's going to go in and claim gold. The Australians are surging late. 1-2-3 Australia. Perkins is going to claim gold. We've heard that before. And Jenna Forrester, what a night she's had. This will be more relay riches for the Australian Dolphins in the Glasgow pool.
1: There are your champions, the green and gold, Australia.
0: Sam Williamson, what a story, what a triumph. It's dreams come true. The family legacy is in safe hands with Lani Pallister as she takes gold. McAvoy, Australia sweeps the podium. Tim Hodge is going to get it done. He's gone from baton bearer to gold medal wearer. Coming from behind, storming over the top and winning. Kai Taylor, take a bow. Australia, take a bow. This formidable, dominant Australian team gets the job done again.
2: Tell you what, it's hard to actually pick your favourite highlight when you do that, because I think every time every event's happened, we're like, oh, that's our new favourite. That's it. I'm never going to forget that. And then you see the next moment come and go, actually, that was my favourite.
3: Scratch that. Let's go. Let's move on. We move on very quickly when you're winning that much.
2: Interesting, though, the 1500 for the women's, right? It was the first time it was held. At 1500 can sometimes feel like a long time when you're watching it.
3: Yeah.
2: That race felt like this last night, and I reckon so much of that was, one, the incredible commentary from our team, Poolside, that have been doing an amazing job, and Ariane Titmus's insight into her former coach, Dean Boxall, and all of the things that he was doing poolside.
3: No, 100%. And the way that Lani Pallister was controlling that race, and what Arnie did for us was gave us an insight into what was really happening in that race. Like, you know, when you're sitting at home and you're watching somebody who's half a pool length ahead, you're thinking, can it get any better? But then you're watching her coach on the side who looks stressed and just looks demanding more, and then you get the breakdown as to why that is going on. Okay, we've got a time here that we want to hit for a reason, but at the end of the day, it is all about trying to get that gold medal, and that's exactly what happened. So I mentioned to you earlier that Jenna Forrester gets us underway with the 400 IM. Can we do this for the first time since Steph Rice back in 2006? Ella Ramsey and Tara Kinder also in that one. And then the 100 free, Griggsy.
2: Mate, could we get the clean sweep yet again? Like, in all honesty, any of those women could win, but you'd be pretty brave to back against Molly.
3: 100 breaststroke SB9, so Tim Hodge, of course, back in action again. What a stellar game so far on all fronts. Bo Matthews with him. Alyssa Gillespie and Jenna Salick also in action as well. And there's Alex Perkins, so looking for yet another gold medal. She's already up to three. Already up to three at these games.
2: And Brittany Castelluzzo, she was phenomenal in the heats this morning, so that's going to be an absolute ripper. Sam Williamson returns. I mean, he's basically secured himself as everyone's absolute favourite on pool deck just with the way that he performed.
3: There he is.
2: He and Tim Hodge, I reckon, are the two front runners. And the 200 metre butterfly, Harrison Turner, who again is one of the absolute superstars of the team. He's got three gold. And Maddie Temple, who of course came second in the 100 metres butterfly by 0.01 of a second.
3: Yeah,
2: and then the relay. We mentioned the relay.
3: Well, I'm still blown away by the men's 4x2 last night and the way that that unfolded. The pressure in the middle of that race. If you haven't seen it, Australia, just go on 7 Plus and check it out. Find it, the men's 4x2 to finish off the program last night. And in particular for me, it was Ed Somerville in the middle, who was under attack from James Guy, who stepped up and took it.
2: Nicely.
3: Made sure that Australia was still there.
2: That was good, but Kai Taylor, his last leg was it.
3: Okay, I'm going to one up you. Okay. Hayley Lewis in the stands cheering on some fighter.
2: Oh, of course, you absolutely love Hayley. I love the fact that Hayley cheers and her husband Greg doesn't move.
3: All right, let's get day four underway. The best team in the business calling this one, mate. Been very busy with medals and gold in particular as we say good day to you, Alistair Nicholson.
4: Thank you, Matt. Thank you, Joe. Yes, we've had a lot to keep us entertained here in the pool. 16 gold medals. phenomenal from the Australians. They have won 44% of the medals won in this swimming pool. Jenna Forrest is going to start favourite in the 400, I am, Jan.
5: What a way to kick off the program. Jenna's already had such a huge week already. Gold in the 200 backstroke, bronze in the 400 freestyle. She has to be favourite for this 400, I am, tonight.
4: What are you looking forward to tonight? Annie Tim Hodge is going to be going for gold again, having already claimed the backstroke last night.
6: Well, I can't wait to see Timmy in action. He's going to be alongside Bo Matthews. It's a challenge for Tim. He's swimming up a classification tonight, but if I know one thing about Tim Hodge, it's that he likes a challenge. So I'm looking forward to the 100 breaststroke.
4: Alex Perkins is having quite the Commonwealth Games.
6: Extraordinary meet by Alex Perkins. And it's her 26th birthday today. Can she win her fourth gold medal?
4: Molly O'Callaghan, she'll be in action. 100 freestyle, Gian.
5: We've got Molly, Shayna Jack and Meg Harris in the women's 100 free final. Imagine if we could go 1, 2, 3 again.
4: And Sam Williamson's had some rest, so after the euphoria of his win, he's had a day to get himself ready for another final.
6: Yeah, we hope he's gotten the adrenaline under control. You almost have to put a race behind you and focus on the next one. He mentioned that he was still fatigued after the semis last night, so hopefully he's had an opportunity to rest this morning and he comes out firing in the 50.
4: So he'll be in the 50 breast, and then of course we've got the men's 800 metres with Sam Short, a chance to add to the gold medal he won in the 400 metres freestyle.
5: And the 4x2 last night, so he's in good form. The 800 will be very tough. We've also got two other Aussies in that race, Ben Godemans and Matt Galea.
4: Here come our swimmers for the final of the women's 400 metres individual medley. Do enjoy the reception the Scots get when they walk out onto pool deck. Rousseau of Canada. Jansen made the finals of the 400 free and the 200 free, so expect a strong finish in this from her.
5: That's right. Ella Ramsey, well, she was fifth in Paris in this event, misses the Worlds last year to sickness. She's fifth as fast as Australian in history, however.
6: Here comes Tara Kinder. She missed the 100 breaststroke final by such a small margin. She's got a huge program here.
4: And the favourites for gold. Jenna Forrester, the Australian trials, 4:31.47, knocked 0.83 of a second off her personal best.
5: And Emily Smith from England, fastest qualifier through this morning. She's only 16 years of age. She missed the final of the 400 free by not a huge margin. So what has the youngster got in store for us tonight?
4: So Matt mentioned Steph Rice, the last Aussie to win gold at the Commonwealth Games back in 2006. But Jennifer Riley, 2002. Ellie Overton, 1994. Hayley Lewis, 1990. Susie Lendl's 86. Lisa Curry, 82. Denise Langford, 1970. Also won gold in this event for Australia. Kinder Lane 3, Forrester 5, Ramsey 6. The first final on night 4 of swimming at the Commonwealth Games is underway. The women's 400 metres individual medley. Good start from Jenna Forrester. And on her outside, Ella Ramsey is in a good position early, along with Emily Smith of England in lane 4.
5: It was a really good start from Ella Ramsey in lane 6, actually. However, it is Jenna that's worked that underwater and come up a little bit better. Coming to the first turn, it might be the 16-year-old that leads us around. It is Emily Smith in lane 4. Watch this underwater. Jenna's skills underwater are exceptional, and that's where her 200 backstroke the other night really, I guess, made a difference in determining that gold medal race.
4: Jenna Forrester out in front. And see the Aussies. Kinder's going really well in lane 3. Ramsey in lane 5 for Australia. Lane 6, rather. Forrester will come to the wall in first position here, and looks like Kinder might go through in second.
6: Forrester's in a great position here. She's a backstroke specialist, and so we'll expect her to increase that lead even more. Look at that underwater work. We've said it time and time again with Jenna. It's absolutely one of her strengths. The 400 individual medley is, in my opinion, the ultimate test in swimming. It demands mastery of all four strokes, tactical awareness, exceptional endurance. And to be able to push off the wall like Jenna Forrester does under fatigue is an incredible skill.
4: She's out by a body length and a half, and here is a good look at exactly what Annie is talking about.
5: Like, just extraordinary. There are so many athletes that can't do that off a turn in a 100 backstroke final, let alone a 400 IM. She is just so good on those skills, so disciplined. And we say that backstroke is her strongest leg, evident by winning the 200 back earlier in the program here. But her breaststroke is very, very strong as well. Expect Ella Ramsey to move through in the breaststroke leg. That is her specialty. And Tara Kinder not having too bad of a swim out there in lane three either.
4: Ella Jansen's gone well here on this backstroke leg to get herself in a good position. Freestyle will be a strong leg for her, but it's still Emily Smith in second position. Try to chase Jenna Forrester. Forrester is well clear, though. The gap here is almost 5 metres for the Australian.
6: Jenna's looking so smooth, so strong in this breaststroke leg. She's getting great catch of the water. Each one of her kicks propelling her forward. She's got a nice, smooth action. Breaststroke, there's such different techniques across the field of breaststrokers, more so than any other stroke. Such a technical stroke. One butterfly kick permitted underwater. The legs driving the arm forward. The hands acting like the bow of a boat.
4: So Ramsey's in third position, trying to chase down Emily Smith, who is trying to chase down Jenna Forrester. Forrester's still well clear, though. But she is making a bit of ground, it looks, Emily Smith of England.
5: She certainly is. She knows this is her greatest chance, though, because Jenna, with bronze in the 400 free on night one, will be unstoppable over this final leg. But the 16-year-old has absolutely flown through this breaststroke leg.
4: Yeah, she has cut the deficit to 2.42 seconds. Now, Ramsey is in third position. She's gone through. Ella Jansen of Canada into the freestyle leg that she likes. Kinder going with Jansen. It's Forrester out in front. She's got a lead of over a body length on Emily Smith of England. Ella Ramsey's going well.
6: You can see Dean Boxall urging Forrester on. If Emily Smith manages to catch Jenna at all on this final leg, she's going to be in an advantageous position because she will be breathing towards Jenna Forrester. Jenna Forrester is breathing away from Emily Smith. Come on, Jenna!
4: Forrester turns for home with a lead over Emily Smith. It is still in excess of a body length. Half a lap to swim for Jenna Forrester. She's got gold again within reach. Smith is trying to make up ground but can't. Jenna Forrester, what a Commonwealth game she's having. A second individual gold medal for Forrester. Superb. Ramsey's going to hang on for bronze. Smith goes through for silver. Ramsey, bronze for Australia as the Aussies go 1-3. Happy swimmer, happy coach.
5: Oh, Jenna Forrester. Nearly unbeaten throughout most of that race. 4:31.19. That's a personal best time for her. It was a PB at trials with 4:31.47. She's gone faster here tonight. Huge swim. And for Ella Ramsey, finishing in third, 4:37.12. Another great time for her as well.
6: She is in exceptional form, Jenna Forrester. She broke her personal best time in the 200 backstroke by 2 seconds, and another PB here. Bronze in the 400 freestyle, having the meet of her life.
4: Tara Kinder finished fifth in a time of 4:42.08, and just to see Kinder back in the pool competing.
6: That underwater
4: having some
6: work.
4: Time away. Yeah, it's magnificent to watch it. It separates her, among other things, from the others, doesn't it?
6: That is so hard to do in an event like the 400 individual medley. You're exhausted. Every muscle is screaming. And to stay underwater like that, unable to take in oxygen when you're under such fatigue, is super impressive.
4: So Jenna Forrester, the first Australian gold medalist in this event. That'll do, says Dean. That's the stuff. First Australian gold medalist in this event since Stephanie Rice, who was an inspiration to her. She won in Melbourne 2006, 4:31.19. Emily Smith, this youngster with a bright future. The silver medal, 4:33.70. Ella Ramsey, 4:37.12. So Ella, fourth in the 100 breast, but she gets a medal here in the 400 metres individual medley. Ariane Titmus has two delighted Australian swimmers.
7: Jenna Forrester, Commonwealth Games champion for the second time this week. Congratulations.
8: Thank you so much. I'm over the moon with that. Last time we were at the Commonwealth Games of Birmingham, I really wanted to get on the podium, but I didn't have very good swim. So to come back 4 years later tonight and win that event, I'm just so stoked.
7: Two gold, a bronze, in individual events. A big PB again tonight. This just has to be the form of your life that you're in.
8: Yeah, I think I have been in really good form, and you know, I've got Dean and Mick, our coaches back home, to thank for that, and all the support staff. They've also put in the work to get me here, so I can't thank them enough.
7: Congratulations, Jenna. Ella, congratulations, your first medal at the Commonwealth Games.
9: Thank you so much. I didn't expect it to be in a 4am. I had a coach tell me a few months ago that they didn't think there was much left in the event, so I'm really happy that I stuck with it, and I guess it paid off in that, so I'm really happy.
7: You recently made the move to Melbourne to train with Joel Fink at Nutter Wadding. That move has clearly paid off.
9: Yeah, definitely. I'm so grateful for him and also the Nunna group. I have like 6'4 IM training buddies, so they push me day in and day out, so I can't thank them enough. I also wouldn't be here without them. So
7: congratulations, ladies. Enjoy the podium.
9: Thank you.
4: Great stuff, Arnie. Great stuff to Ella and Jenna. We move on to the men's 100 metres freestyle semi-finals. Top eight swimmers go through to the final. In Southam, having an unbelievable time in Glasgow. Lane four, Kai Taylor, who anchored spectacularly the Australian 4x200 metres freestyle relay team to gold last night. What a night it was, what a swim it was. And Southam, typically, as he has done here, is off to a flyer.
6: Oof, didn't he look good off the start there, Flynn Southam? He had the fastest split in the 4x100, the 11th fastest athlete of all time. He said to Arnie this morning that he felt like this morning was easy, and he is making this look easy. He nearly three quarters of a body length clear of the rest of the field. A nice, solid stroke rate, getting great catch of the water. He's looking in exceptional form, Flynn Southam.
4: Southam is leading here. Richards of Wales, Shepherd of England going well. Let's have a look at Kai Taylor to see where he comes through. It'll be fourth, I think, for Taylor it is. Southam, Whittle and Mills.
5: Flynn Southam switched off with about 10 metres to swim there. That was a very easy 40.

0: personal best time. He's in fourth position in that heat, in that semi-final rather. He said this morning he was exhausted after the events of last night.
1: Kyle Chalmers is coming up next. Arnie, to you.
2: Flynn, that looked incredibly comfortable.
3: Yeah, it's pretty good. Take it.
2: You weren't in the 100 4 years ago at the Comm Games, but you go into the final tomorrow night with a real chance to be atop that podium.
3: Yeah, it's incredible to have that opportunity, but at the end of the day, I don't really care about the result. I'm already happy. I'm doing what I love to do, and that's race some pretty good competitors. And, you know, I'm secure with if I come 8th and go PB plus 2 or win and go a world record, you know. So I'm in a really good spot mentally, and I'm just ready for a war.
2: Good luck tomorrow.
3: Thank you.
1: That's an interesting way of looking at things.
4: Mm. Well, a happy swimmer is a fast swimmer. So if he's really happy with how he's going and he's content, that also means he should be fast.
1: Speaking of fast, Kyle Chalmers will be swimming. His heat time was 49.06. Defending champion, Olympic gold medalist from 2016 and world champion from 2023. Took bronze at the World Championships last year. Silver at the Paris Olympics.
4: Well, gold already in the 4x1 free relay for Kyle Chalmers. Also gold in the 4x1 mixed freestyle relay. And that medal of the 4x1 mixed free relay was his 50th international medal. So a huge stat. Shows how dominant, how strong, how consistent he has been over such a long period of time.
1: Not since Michael Wendon in Edinburgh in 1970. We've seen Australia with the 100 freestyler, male or female, go back-to-back. Wendon won 70 and 74. Underway, and Chalmers up and swimming. And he's off to a really good start. We know he was renowned for his last 50. And he's already really well placed. You can see a familiar stroke of Josh Liendo out in lane one.
4: Kyle looks very, very comfortable. In fact, we know that this second 50 is where he makes his move through the field, but he is out fast, and I love the fact that he is taking this out hard. Josh Liendo, of course, in lane one, won the 100 butterfly after beating Matt Temple by 1/100th of a second last night, so he's fast over this distance, but Kyle looks brilliant.
1: Chalmers will go through comfortably here. Liendo's going to finish second. Richards third, and Shepherd fourth.
4: So Kyle with a 47.87, so remarkably faster than Flynn to win, who won the first semi-final. And he looked great. Kyle looked in control, once again, not stressed, not pushing it, stroke not tightening, not looking like he was fading. A very, very comfortable semi-final swim. This is exciting times for our Aussie men in this 100 final tomorrow night.
1: It's going to be some race. We've got the women's final in the women's 100 metres freestyle coming up. Take you through those cumulative times, but two Aussies are going to be on top of the board. Chalmers 47.87, Liendo 48.20. Liendo's had a good time here as well. That result against Matt Temple, where he won by 1/100th of a second to take the gold medal, was take your breath away sort of a stuff, and so agonisingly close for Temple. Down to Arnie.
2: Kyle, that looked a great swim through to the final tomorrow night.
3: Yeah, exactly. I think that's the biggest job, is just to progress through the round. So yeah, can't complain with that. It's a good semi-final.
2: 10 years ago, you became Olympic champion. 2 nights ago, you won your 50th international medal. Did you think a decade on, you'd still be swimming and setting the standard like you are?
3: No, not at all. And I think that's actually the most important part of it, and reason that I'm here, is just to actually slow down and enjoy these moments. Like, it's special to be representing your country at the highest level. So I'm loving every second, and yeah, I can't believe it's been 10 years. It makes me feel very old.
2: Good luck tomorrow night.
3: Thank you, appreciate it.
1: Yeah, that's one to really pencil in your diary to watch. That's going to be a terrific final. And two Aussies, Southam and Chalmers, the two red-hot favourites there. Unfortunately, Kai Taylor missed the final.

0: as we get ready for the women's 100 metres freestyle. Now, swimmers make their way out. Theodora Taylor of Wales, just a teenager. Shayna, anything but. Now, I think she's done the Jai Arrow there, so that's a wonderful tribute to Jai, who really is inspiring many with the way he's handling the terrible situation, the terrible cards he's been dealt in life.
1: Meg Harris out of lane five. Meg is, of course, a silver medalist in the 50 free at the Olympics. Molly, the defending champion, Commonwealth Games champion in 2022. She's been exceptional for so many years already. She's got two gold medals from these Commonwealth Games.
0: Meg Harris already a couple as well. 4x100 free and mixed 4x100 freestyle. Same for Shayna Jack. And what is her swan song? Women's 100 metres freestyle final. Molly O'Callaghan, the defending champion. Into the water they go. Shayna Jack got away really well for Australia out in lane three. Those three Aussie caps, all prominent early.
2: Meg Harris had a great start. She may have come up slightly in front, but it's the three yellow caps in a line. But Meg Harris, we've seen it in form already this week. She's having a miraculous performance here. Feet on the wall first, a time of 25.53. They've come up nearly in a line. Meg Harris' stroke rate is slightly higher than the others. This is going to be an absolute battle to the wall for the Aussies.
0: Harris still in front. Look at them go, those three Australians. Inspiring each other, pushing each other. Harris might be the one. She might cause the upset. She's going to get there. Harris wins gold, O'Callaghan silver, and Jack takes bronze. 1, 2, 3. Australia sweeps the podium, and Meg Harris, what a swim.
2: Oh, wow. Meg Harris, she lifted in that final 15 metres of the race. It looked like Shayna was coming back at her, but then Meg found something else. She lifted. She looked like a hydrofoil coming out of the water.
1: Meg Harris, 52.90. Wow, there was a time when we were thinking we might have to convince Meg to keep swimming the 100 just to keep her as part of our 4x1 freestyle relay. Here she is, and she's come out and she's won the Commonwealth Games gold medal. What a swim. Now, to put that into perspective as well, Meg was very much focusing on the 50 freestyle, training for the 50 freestyle, yet her last 15 metres was almost the strongest part of her race there. So the endurance is still holding through. She's obviously done the work. She looks so comfortable and, in fact, just started moving away from the rest of the field. And you can't say that lightly when Molly O'Callaghan is in the field.
0: 1, 2, 3 for Australia. Two gold medals for Australia already tonight. The tally is up to 18 gold. Sisters in arms there. And Harris gets it done. We talk about how these swimmers push each other and drive each other to get better. And there's such a camaraderie, but in the heat of battle, it was on for young and old Ben, and Meg Harris emerged victorious. They are making their way across to Arnie Titmus. Now we'll hand over to you, Arnie.
3: Meg, Commonwealth Games champion in the 100 freestyle. yay! I mean, it's always fun. Well, always, I've never done this before. But I knew I had to go out hard. Molly always throws me down, so I was hoping just once I'd be able to hold her off.
4: This is the first time you've competed in the 100 individually, and you win the whole thing.
3: Yeah, I mean, I think I've learned so much along this journey. Racing, like, just as the week's gone on, like, I've learned more about my races and put together my training, so I'm just happy with the outcome.
4: Congratulations, Shayna. bronze in your final 100 of your career?
5: Oh, and you're going to make me emotional. I think today was like quite hard to hold that emotion because I did have some people reminding me of that, and it's hard to, I guess, hold myself with that and just try and enjoy the process. I knew that I had these girls by my side, and Meg and I, being roomies today, kept each other calm, so I'm really proud of the execution and I'm so proud of these girls.
4: Congratulations, enjoy the podium. Molly, silver to add to your gold in the 200. You're going to be happy to stand on the podium with these girls.
3: Oh yeah, as I said before, I really wanted to share the podium with these girls. I think the past few events, the 50 free and the 400 free, was really cool to see all three on the podium, so it's quite sick. Meg did amazing. Shayna did amazing. Like Shayna's last 100, like, honestly, it's spectacle. It's just amazing to be a part of. Like, honestly, it's such a privilege to race with these girls.
4: Sing the anthem loud and proud. Well done, ladies. Ladies.
3: Oh, all three of us.
0: Oh, how good. How good. So now we have the final of the men's 100 metres breaststroke SB9. The kilts are out. Oliver Carter's come ready.
2: There have been some spectacular entrances by a number of these athletes. Our very own Beau Matthews doing the running man. There's been fist pumping, kilts.
0: So Beau Matthews in lane 3. Tim Hodge in lane 6 here, Annie.
2: Yes, and a challenge for Tim Hodge. He is swimming as an SB8 athlete in the SB9 classification. He's swimming up a category. It's a bit similar to swimming up an age group. It's not out of the realms of possibility that he could medal in an event outside of his own classification, which is testament to the kind of athlete he is. But Beau Matthews, a huge occasion for him, just 17 years of age. Let's go, Doug!
6: The rookie on the team, I spoke to him after his heat swim this morning, and he was just, I'm just so happy to be here. I wasn't nervous at all, I just excited.
0: Hodge, the gold medalist in the 100 metres backstroke S9. Lane 6 for Hodge. Lane 3 for Matthews. The Australians go in. The men's 100 metres breaststroke SB9 final is underway. Excellent start from Beau Matthews in lane 3 for Australia.
2: Wow, an extraordinary start by Beau Matthews. In this classification, athletes are missing part of their limb usually, either an arm or a leg. And that means that the lead can change throughout the course of the race. Athletes with one leg have an advantage throughout the middle of the race. Athletes with two legs, an advantage off the start and the turn. As we see Beau Matthews, he's in the lead. Look at that underwater work. A beautiful dolphin kick. A beautiful pull out of the water. He seems to be increasing his lead on this field. Look at that stroke rate. Look at that catch of the water. Nice and high. Come on, Beau.
0: Beau Matthews leads here. He's extending his lead. He only has 15 metres to swim. Beau Matthews, he can see the finish. Fernando Liu is coming at him. Can Matthews hang on here? Matthews is going to hang on. They call him running man. Run to the podium. You're a gold medalist. Matthews wins gold for Australia. Liu the silver. Elation!
2: Doesn't he love it? He's absolutely thrilled. And shouldn't he be? What a performance. What a courageous swim. We saw in the heats this morning he fatigued in the final 15 metres of the race. We saw it to an extent there tonight, but he held on. That is pure grit and courage.
0: Official time still needs to be confirmed. Official placing still need to be confirmed. So just having a look at something.
6: That's right. Wow. What a swim from the rookie.
2: That is extraordinary.
6: First Australian team, 109.41 is his finishing time. As he said after his interview this morning after the heat, he was just so happy to be here. Couldn't wait to race. He's getting the crowd going as he gets out of the pool, telling them to lift.
2: There's a whole bunch of Aussies right on the finish line with an Australian flag over the balustrade.
0: We saw Fernando Liu finish so strongly in the heat earlier today, and the worry was that he would unleash something like that again, but Matthews was having none of it. Now, the race is under review here, so we just wait for final confirmation, but...
6: Oh, Matthews. Nervous wait.
2: I don't like.
0: Certainly has finished first.
2: I hope this is a technical problem rather than an issue with the race.
0: We wait with bated breath. There's silence around this venue at the moment.
6: Trying to listen to the in-house audio. There's nothing as of yet, so they're obviously looking at something on review, on video, checking, double-checking.
0: Which could relate to any of the swimmers in the field.
6: Absolutely.
0: It's not necessarily race under review in terms of first, second and third.
2: In breaststroke, one of the important things for athletes, able-bodied athletes, is to touch with the wall with two hands. For athletes in this category, they have to show intention to touch with both of their hands.
0: That is a novel way of reviewing the race, it has to be said, Annie.
2: And that guy is at the wrong sport.
6: Water polo cap?
2: Yeah. It's the wrong pool.
0: Didn't make it into the Commonwealth Games, the water polo, so we're still waiting for confirmation here.
6: This is such a nervous wait for poor Bo Matthews, who is standing down there, I'm sure, next to Arnie, all looking and watching this board with horrendous anticipation.
2: Maybe the lane ropes aren't attached.
0: Is Sienna Tui's cap in a lane rope?
2: Yeah, what?
0: What's happened here? Arnie, and I mean, this must be agonising for Bo Matthews. He's gone from celebration mode, thinking he's won the gold medal, to now presumably feeling a bit anxious.
2: And we can see there's been two disqualifications.
0: But none of them are Bo Matthews. That's the critical thing.
2: But is there a disqualification? Does it change the positioning for Tim Hogg?
0: I think he might have a medal.
6: Yes.
2: There's been two disqualifications. Fernando Liu of Canada, Oliver Carter, the man in the kilt from Scotland, and that means that our very own Timmy Hodge, swimming up a classification in this event,
7: has got a bronze medal.
0: You beauty, Arnie. Yeah. You can convey the great news to Bo Matthews. It's celebration time. He can do it with his mate Tim Hodge as well.
4: Bo Matthews, you are a Commonwealth Games champion.
8: Can't explain the feelings. It feels amazing. Like, worked so hard with my club and stuff to try and get here and to compete, and it feels amazing to finally do so.
4: You took your race out so hard for leading from the first 50, and then you just held on the whole way. No one was going to catch you.
8: It didn't feel like it, to be honest. Last 15, I was very, very dead. But probably went out a little bit too quick and then just didn't have enough coming home. But I mean, it is what it is. I'll definitely take the results, so very happy with that.
4: A couple of DQs, which means Tim Hodge now moves up to bronze. How special is it going to be to share the podium with him?
8: It feels amazing. Like, he's one of my biggest idols from a very, very young age. I think I've still got a photo on my phone of him when I was like 8 years old with him. So it feels amazing to share the podium with him, and I can't wait to do so.
4: Enjoy it. Sing loud and proud. Well done, Bo.
8: Thank you so much, Ariane. We'll do.
9: Oh, so good.
7: Wow, it was a nervous wait, but what a story. That was Bo Matthews on debut, gets the gold. Tim Hodge elevated to bronze. Three finals so far, three of them won by Australians, including the 1-2-3 in the 100 free.
10: 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The Commonwealth Games, live around Australia on 7 and Triple M.
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23: Tamsin Manu and the great Bruce McAvaney.
11: So the first of four heats and women's 800 metres and the Australian record holder goes here in Sarah Billings, and she's fourth from the left. How aggressive will she be early? It's a loaded up field. Nove on the inside, Billings in the centre, Tracy, Jep Kemboy, all very, very capable, and then Moore and also Sabella. So it's a high quality field, and after the first couple of hundred metres, Sarah's got herself into a pretty good position here.
24: No, I think that's a great position for Sarah Billings. There's quality athletes left, right and centre in this heat, and you want to make sure that you have exit route. She's just going to have to be careful here to make sure that she doesn't get boxed in on that inside railing, but being out in the front, she can control it.
11: So Jep Kemboy sits outside of her, and then Moore. Tracy's the widest runner at the moment, and just in behind those, and no way. So let's see the split at halfway. Billings needs to hold that inside running with Jep Kemboy outside of her, and then Moore, and then Nove and Tracy. So the big guns are there. What's that split like? 61-2.
24: Oh, it's not quick. And the problem with that is that if she lets Jep Kemboy come through, as is Billings on the inside, then she could get boxed in as they all come around her. But she's doing the right thing at the moment. She's reacting to that move and starting to spread that field down the back straight.
11: So 300 metres to go now in this first heat of the 800. And the Australian record holder, Sarah Billings, inside Janet Jep Kemboy. And then Nove of Botswana sits in behind those. And then Tracy of Jamaica. And Billings looking good with 200 to go. She gives a kick here, the first three to qualify. She's confident. She broke Jess Harles' Australian record at the Paris Diamond League. Tracy moves up alongside Jep Kemboy. And then behind them, Nove. But into the straight. And Billings has got 2-3 metres on them. And this has been a really good run. She's controlled it from the front. She's oh so confident. And she stretches away from Nove and Jep Kemboy. And that's the best way to start a Commonwealth Games campaign. pain. Sarah Billings strolls home over the line. Novajic, Kemboy and Tracy, they will be the first four home.
24: Loved it. Absolutely loved it, Sarah Billings. Haven't you just grown in stature? That was fantastic. We spoke yesterday about if you find yourself out in front, just be confident. Back yourself. You've come into these championships and you have great form. Just remember that. So when the moves come, just cover them. And she did it so beautifully. She was effortless when she was down the back straight and they challenged her. And then around that top bend, the way she came off the bend, she just looked stylish. It was a wonderful piece of 800 meter running. It was confident. It was clean. It was classy.
11: And she's all smiles, isn't she? And so she should be. Nove gets through in second place. Jeff Kemboy gets through in third place. So no surprises from the first heat, but a great story for Australia. And this is where she looks so good. But that winning move at about the 300, and look at the strain behind her.
24: That's the best bit about it. She looks so confident, in control, doesn't she? She's easing off. She's looking at the clock. I mean, she's run a negative split in that 800 metres. The others behind her are showing that negative split. That's why there's pain etched across their face. But Sarah Billings, she's fit. And she's got that junior speed that she's brought to the 800 metres. Wonderful piece of heat running.
1: No pain on that face. She looked absolutely cruisy. So she advances straight through to the semi-finals. We'll keep an eye on the rest of the heats.
2: Yep, started as a sprinter, now in the distance and is on fire in the 800 metres. All right, women's shot put, F55-57. We've got two Aussies in this, Julie Charlton and Ainsley Hooker. Julie's at her second games and Ainsley's making her debut as a 39-year-old mum of two. Here's Dave Colbert.
3: Women's shot, F57 seated class. So why this works, the athletes are strapped into the chair. They have six consecutive throws. The first competitor is Ainsley Hooker, the Invictus Games gold medalist, former Australian Army truck driver who had a serious foot injury during an obstacle course and ultimately required a below-knee amputation. So wonderful to see her here from Townsville, little town just outside of there. One of two teenagers making her Commonwealth Games debut. She's opened up strongly with a 5.40 in the opening round. So they had their six consecutive throws. 5.37 in round four and then finished with a 5.18. So the 5.40, season's best in the opening round for Ainsley Hooker. Julie Charlton will be the sixth thrower in the order. Iyazaki of Nigeria, the defending champion, the last competitor to go, and she will be the favourite. So happens pretty quickly. It's a long way, a long journey through life. And
1: so we're going to be crisscrossing the whole night between the athletics and the swimming. This is the medal ceremony for the women's 400 individual medley. So Ella Ramsey getting her silver, and Jenna Forrester, what a meet that she's having, winning the gold for Australia.
2: Two gold, one bronze at these games for Jenna Forrester. She is having a wow of a games so far. And there's Ella Ramsey with her first ever Commonwealth Games medal. So bronze to start off in the 400 IM. It's been some kind of start, Joe. There have been nine medals decided so far. And Australia have not only won every gold, we've won seven of those nine. And these are the moments that you cherish and you live for. You're sharing all of the backstories, all of the heartache, all of the bumps along the way as we return back to the athletics. The women's 100 metres, T38. So Rhiannon Clark, Adelaide 5, and Ella Pardy also in this one. So too, this is Britain.
11: Down from England. She was in the final in the Paralympics in Paris a couple of years ago. And here's Ella Pardy. So she's in her fourth Commonwealth Games. She was a long jumper in Glasgow back in 2014. But the finalists in this, the last two Commonwealth Games.
24: Her longevity's impressive, isn't it? A great competitor is Ella Pardy.
11: And here's the favourite, Sophie Hahn. Twice the Olympic champion in Rio and Tokyo, but not at the Commonwealth Games. She was beaten actually 4 years ago. Here's Australia's number one seed in Rhiannon Clark, who was a medalist in Birmingham 4 years ago.
24: She looked brilliant, didn't she, in the heat? Spoke to Richo about a silver in 2018 and a bronze in 2022. Wants that elusive gold.
11: Here's the defending champion, Olivia Breen of Wales. besides Britain, the youngster from the Northern Territory who impressed everybody this morning.
24: Yeah, wonderful technique. She executed that race perfectly. Was very happy after the race as well.
11: And then Cheryl James of South Africa. So this is for T38. It's for athletes who have the mildest form of impairment from a coordination perspective, often cerebral palsy, symmetry of their running arm. But Rhiannon's been a star for so long. She's only 24 years of age.
24: Can you believe that? She really burst onto the scene in 2018 and had that wonderful race where captured the hearts of the crowd in that Gold Coast Stadium. Harm looked fantastic this morning in the heat as well, the 29-year-old. Looks very focused.
11: So we do have the top three from Birmingham here in Breen, Hahn and Clark, but I think Hahn is the favourite from what we saw. Clark not without a shot here. Great to see Ella Pardy in yet another final at 35 years of age.
0: Set.
11: Away, so Clark's beaten by Hahn out, but she's got a pretty good start. Breen's up alongside of her. Hahn in front at the moment, down to the picture as well. Clark coming home pretty hard, making a medal. Just misses out, I reckon. It's Hahn in second place. I think it'll be down, and then Breen, and then Clark in fourth spot. It was just a great race.
24: It was a great race. It was highly competitive. You can see that Clark looks really disappointed that she's just ended up off that dais, but the athletes in front of her had wonderful, wonderful races. And Rhiannon Clark, she reacted well. She held her form through the middle phases. She just didn't quite have it in the last 20 metres, but that was certainly not due to the lack of effort that she put in. You could tell how much she wanted to get on that podium. And it was just a fantastic run by Maddie Downs on the inside as well. The English athlete, who is only 18 years of age, has had a fantastic run.
11: Well, she's a legend, Sophie Hahn, in so many ways. A double Paralympic champion, a Commonwealth Games champion from the Gold Coast, and now she has two Commonwealth Games gold medals and a silver in this event. She's so competitive. I thought, besides Britain ran so well, and so did Ella Pardy. They're sixth and fifth respectively, so the Aussies are 4, 5 and 6, but Rhiannon was really in the mix, wasn't she?
24: She certainly was, and she's run 12.94, which is a season's best for her, so you can't ask for more than that, than your best effort on the night. And in cold conditions here in Glasgow, Rhiannon Clark has certainly given the Australian fans a run for her money. As you can see, Breen, the Welsh captain, she's super happy. She had a concussion at training in May, which has been really difficult for her to overcome, and being named the Welsh captain was such a huge honour for her. When the chef de mission asked her in front of the crowded people that were there, she sort of just said, more than yes. She was so excited to represent Wales as the captain.
11: So the Quinella, the 1-2 from Birmingham, are flipped here. So Hahn, Breen, and as you said, Down was a surprise packet. Clark got a slowy start. Hahn was always in front of her, and so was Breen. But this is where I thought Rhiannon was in the mix here, didn't you?
24: Yeah, she was starting to come through in that middle phase. She just gets a little bit wooden through the back end of that race. But honestly, it was one of those races where the three athletes in front of her have just had great races. There's nothing much else you can do. Rhiannon Clark has run a season's best. She's held her form to the line. And they're quality athletes in front of her. That was a wonderful race to watch. As you see Ella Pardy crossing the line as well. And
11: young Britain not far Britain. Behind, who I think is going to be very good at the longer trips as well. So a great win for a great athlete in Sophie Hahn. The legend continues. And this is how tight it is from the inside out.
24: Having a look at Britain there, the way that she's holding her form as a youngster in a big occasion. It's such a, it's one of the blue ribbon events for these athletes. The T38, 100 metres, it's got a lot of quality and a lot of depth at the Commonwealth Games. And
1: Maddie, a clean sweep, which means three Australians on the podium for the women's 100 metres freestyle.
2: It's Molly O'Callaghan accepting the silver medal there. That is now her 10th Commonwealth Games medal. And Meg Harris, the women's 100 metres freestyle champion, her third gold at these games. It keeps the streak alive. Australia has now won the 100 free seven times straight. But there's more to come. So three finals so far as we take you back to the Tollcross International Swimming Centre, and the Aussies have won all three. And next up, well, it's the women's 100 metres breaststroke SB8 final out.
0: Yes, Matt, they're just making their way out for this final here, and two Australians will be competing in it. Gemma Selick in lane two. Alyssa Gillespie, AJ, she likes to be known, in lane six. Annie, hopefully these Australians can find a medal.
4: Yeah, well, it was wonderful to see Gemma last night win a silver medal in the 100 backstroke. She's now in the SB8 100 metres breaststroke. There's 10 classes for athletes with a physical disability in these para-swimming events, S1 to S10. The lower the number, the more severe the disability, or essentially the higher the number, the less impacted the athlete is in the water. So this is the S8 classification. A lot of these athletes are missing part of their arm, like Gemma. You can see there she's missing part of her left arm. Some are missing part of their leg. Others have cerebral palsy. There's a variety of disabilities. And while they all look very different behind the blocks, the intention of the classification process is to ensure that all of the athletes have a similar ability in the water.
5: Both of our Aussie girls are rookies on this team. Their very first time wearing the green and gold, a major international competition. Gemma Selick in lane two, only 16 years of age. Alyssa Gillespie in lane six, only 18 years of age.
0: Gillespie out of the very professional Pymble Ladies College program under Rafa Rodriguez. There she is. Selick on the far side of the pool. Women's 100 metres breaststroke SB8 final. Very good start from Gemma Selick out in lane two. She is up and going early nicely along with Kukundakwe of Uganda. Those two. And also Brock Whiston of England out in front early.
4: Gemma had a very good dive. A number of these athletes have disabilities which impact their legs, not Gemma, so we expected her to get fast off the blocks. She has the drive from both of her legs. We can see she's sitting in about fourth place now. Breaststroke is a very leg-dominant stroke, so she's using her legs, as is AJ, to propel herself forward. Having one arm, Gemma has an uneven catch, of course. She would be compensating through her hips and her core. AJ has cerebral palsy, so each of the athletes have different disabilities, different strengths in the water. But what an extraordinary swim we're seeing here by Brock Whiston of England. And Iona, who's in lane five next to her, is in fact swimming up a classification. She's at a disadvantage, but she's sitting in third at the moment.
0: Whiston is going to go through and win. We saw the Ugandan Kukundakwe. We went out really hard. She might get pipped for silver, though. It's England 1-2, Whiston and Winifred. Kukundakwe of Uganda takes the bronze, and the Aussies come through. Look at the exhaustion.
4: Perhaps it demonstrates that age is an advantage in that race. The winner, 29 years of age. The rest of the field are teenagers. The youngest in the field in lane five, Iona Winifred, just 15 years of age.
22: Let's go. The medals never sleep, and neither do we.
6: Let's go, Australia.
22: 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Back in a sec.
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0: Good morning, you're on Triple M covering the 2026 Commonwealth Games live from Glasgow, Scotland. You can hear it overnight every night on Triple M. Get the highlights on the Listener app, and of course you can see it on 7 and 7 Plus as well. The men's 50 metre breaststroke has an Aussie in the race. We're going to go to that pretty soon. But earlier on this morning, Kate McDonald, with all the swimming going on, which is great, the pool's been on fire, but the gymnastics has started too, and Kate McDonald claimed gold in the uneven bars final earlier on this morning.
1: Gold at last for Kate McDonald in the uneven bars at the Commonwealth Games. 11.666 for Australia's Ruby Pass. Kate McDonald, it's finally happened. The dream has come true after missing out in Birmingham.
0: There you go, Kate McDonald winning gold earlier on today. They've just hit the pool in the men's 50-metre breaststroke final. Aussie Sam Williamson is in lane 5.
2: It's Woolley off to a very good start. This is what he's been doing all week. Can he be mown down from here? Williamson starting to settle into it. He's finding something, Williamson, again. It's going to be unbearably close, this. Williamson coming at Hawley. Williamson might do it. This could be some sort of a games. Super Sam! Sam Williamson, dual gold medalist. Soak it all in. What a superstar.
3: What a swim.
4: Wow.
3: Heats, the semis. Hawley looked unbeatable.
0: There you go, live from Glasgow, another gold medal under the Australians' belt. That's Sam Williamson winning gold in the men's 50-metre breaststroke final. It's been a stellar day in the pool again for the Aussies. The 2026 Commonwealth Games live from Glasgow, Scotland, here on Triple M.

0: Wishing all our athletes well in the 2026 Commonwealth Games. There's Bernard Fanning. This is Triple M covering the games from Scotland, live on Triple M, the listener app 7 and 7 Plus as well. Lots more coming up with Triple M Breakfast later this morning. A few more of the medals that happened overnight. James Hardy secured a bronze in the men's rings final. The gymnastics are kicking off now, as well as the track and field, with so much action in the pool. It's there's so much to see and so much to cover, but James Hardy got a bronze for Australia. And Jenna Forrester, just a little while ago, won gold for the women's 400-metre individual medley final. This is the last few minutes or seconds of the race.
1: Come on, Jenna!
2: Forrester turns for home with a lead over Emily Smith. It is still in excess of a body length. Half a lap to swim for Jenna Forrester. She's got gold again within reach. Smith is trying to make up ground but can't. Jenna Forrester, what a Commonwealth game she's having. A second individual gold medal for Forrester. Superb. Ramsey's going to hang on for bronze. Smith goes through for silver. Ramsey, bronze for Australia as the Aussies go 1-3.
0: There you go. More gold in the pool for Australia. And there's still a few events to come this morning as well. We'll give you more updates throughout the morning with Triple M Breakfast too.
3: You've seen it. 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
5: 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I'm Marion. Our son Zach died in a motorbike accident at age 22. 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
0: Good morning, you're on Triple M covering the 2026 Commonwealth Games live from Glasgow, Scotland. More events to come and more highlights, more medals through the night. We'll cover those soon for you. Here's David Bowie.

Good morning. Welcome to Tuesday. You're on Triple M covering the 2026 Commonwealth Games live from Glasgow in Scotland. We've had another haul of medals in the pool overnight. This was a very special moment. Meg Harris picked up gold and two other Aussies.

0: Nicole first, a time of 25.53. They've come up nearly in a line. Meg Harris's stroke rate is slightly higher than the others. This is going to be an absolute battle to the wall for the Aussies.
1: Harris still in front. Look at them go, those three Australians, inspiring each other, pushing each other. Harris might be the one. She might cause the upset. She's going to get there. Harris wins gold, O'Callaghan silver, and Jack takes bronze. 1, 2, 3. Australia sweeps the podium, and Meg Harris, what a swim.
2: Isn't that special when they go 1, 2, 3? That was the women's 100 metre freestyle final in the pool in Glasgow less than an hour ago. Australia way in front in the medal tally at number one with just over 50 medals. England in second place with about half that amount. More details coming up with Triple M News and Sport on the way, and Triple M Breakfast on the way as well.
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0: Good morning. You're on Triple M covering the 2026 Commonwealth Games live from Glasgow, Scotland. Australia having another blazing night overnight with the medal tally. We'll cover it all in Triple M News and Sport, and Triple M Breakfast will have it through the morning for you as well.
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0: Good morning, you're on Triple M covering the 2026 Commonwealth Games live from Glasgow in Scotland. You can catch it on Triple M overnight, 7 and 7 plus of course, and if you miss any of the action you can catch it all on Listener 2. About an hour ago, another gold medal in the pool in the men's 100 metre breaststroke SB9 final. Bo Matthews claimed one for Australia.
1: Wow, an extraordinary start by Bo Matthews. In this classification, athletes are missing part of their limb usually, either an arm or a leg, and that means that the lead can change throughout the course of the race. As we see Bo Matthews, he's in the lead. He seems to be increasing his lead on this field. Come on, Bo.
2: Bo Matthews leads here. He's extending his lead. He only has 15 metres to swim. Bo Matthews, he can see the finish. Fernando Liu is coming at him. Matthews is going to hang on. They call him running man. Run to the podium. You're a gold medalist. Matthews wins gold for Australia.
0: And there's been much of that happening in the pool overnight as well. Kate McDonald claimed gold as well in the gymnastics in the uneven bars final. James Hardy in the gymnastics too secured two bronze in the men's rings final and the men's floor. And it's been a gold rush in the pool. More details on that coming up here on Triple M.

0: On Triple M, we're covering the 2026 Commonwealth Games live from Glasgow in Scotland. You can catch all the action overnight here on Triple M. 7 and 7 Plus have all the vision, of course. And if you miss anything, you can get all the highlights on the Listener app. Lots more coming up with Triple M Breakfast. But what a night it's been in the pool overnight. Jenna Forrester claimed gold in the women's 400-metre individual medley final. She even claimed a personal best in that race, so she pulled out all the stops for that one. A 1-2-3 in the women's 100-metre freestyle. Meg Harris got gold, Molly O'Callaghan silver, and Shayna Jack bronze. The women's 100-metre butterfly final, Alex Perkins won gold. Sam Williamson picked up a gold medal in the men's 50-metre breaststroke final. And as you just heard a few minutes ago, Bo Matthews won gold in the men's 100-metre breaststroke SB9 final as well. So that pushes our medal tally over 50 now. 23 of those are gold. England in second place with about half as many medals, and New Zealand just inside the top 10 in ninth place now. So lots happening in the Commonwealth Games in Glasgow in Scotland. We'll keep you up to date with all of that here on Triple M with Triple M News and Sport and Triple M Breakfast coming up.
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0: Unbelievable. Live on Triple M, you've got the 2026 Commonwealth Games in Glasgow, Scotland. So many golden moments overnight in the pool with Australia winning a swag of medals, and the athletics is about to get underway as well. So there'll be a lot more happening there too. I have to play this. It's one of my favourite moments from the pool so far. This happened yesterday just after our coverage ended, but it's a really special moment. Kai Taylor is the son of our Aussie swimming superstar, Hayley Lewis, and he claimed a gold medal late yesterday.
1: Taylor's swim has been superb. You can see him keen, intent to build this Australian lead and try and secure more gold.
2: Come on, Kai. A good turn off the wall. Bring it home with 150 to go.
3: Now, the wonderful thing is neither of these men are looking at each other down the final lap. Max Lichtner is breathing to the right. Kai is breathing to the left. Let's go, Kai. Hang on.
1: You can have barely a more fitting thing than seeing the son of the great Hayley Lewis anchor an Australian relay team to a gold medal, coming from behind, storming over the top and winning. Kai Taylor, take a bow. Australia, take a bow.
0: It's been a gold rush in the pool for Australia at the 2026 Commonwealth Games. We'll have more details coming up on all the medal wins overnight in Triple M News and Sport and Triple M Breakfast on the way.

0: You're on Triple M covering the 2026 Commonwealth Games live from Glasgow in Scotland. You can get all the action on 7 and 7 Plus, of course. Overnight here on Triple M, the listener app if you miss anything. And Triple M Breakfast will cover all the details throughout the morning as well. But a big night overnight for Australia, coming up with 51 total medals at the moment. 23 gold, 10 silver, 18 bronze. That's way ahead of England on 7 gold, 11 silver, 9 bronze, 27 total, and New Zealand just inside the top 10 in 9th place. Have a great Tuesday. We'll be back for more action tomorrow on Triple M.
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17: Good morning, I'm Cherie Coleman. The member for Orange has slammed the state government for threatening farmers with potential biosecurity penalties if they fail to control feral pig populations. The proposal is part of a pilot program announced for the Walgett region. Phil Donato says farmers don't have the support they need to manage the pests, saying the government should be offering practical tools and solutions rather than penalties. Police have charged a man with firearms, property and traffic offences in Dubbo. They were called to Keswick Parkway after reports a man with an outstanding warrant was there, allegedly finding him hiding in the ceiling. They seized a loaded sawn-off 12-gauge shotgun from the garage and several tools believed to be stolen, saying the man also had a live shotgun shell in his possession. He's been granted strict conditional bail and is due back in court next week. And a new report has found two-thirds of our state's nurses and midwives often consider leaving the industry, while nearly half have started looking for a different job amid an unpredictable and high-intensity workload.
3: Triple M National News.
18: Morning, I'm Michaela Savage. Authorities are desperately hoping to find a missing baby. The search for the infant is set to resume today after the bodies of a woman and a toddler were tragically found off South Australia's southeast coast yesterday. Victoria's Premier Jacinda Allen is expected to face a spill motion for her leadership later this morning. If it gets up, the state's Education Minister Ben Carroll will put his hand up to become Labor leader. Briefly, new guidelines have been released as part of efforts to tackle a rise in AI-generated deepfakes targeting school students and teachers. And it's medals galore for Australia at the Commonwealth Games, including another gold for Sam Williamson, taking out the 50-metre breaststroke. 12 months ago, he couldn't walk thanks to a significant knee injury.
19: I just couldn't be prouder of the work that I've done, and I just, from the bottom of my heart, everybody back home that supported me, and every single one of you, you all know who you are, and I can't thank you enough.
18: And on the athletics track, Australia's Rhodes Davies has just claimed gold in the 10,000 metres.
20: It's game on at Hyundai, where you can score great offers on a range of new and demonstrator models.
18: Adam Dewey is set to return to Tigers training today. It comes after he met with coach Benji Marshall and club officials yesterday, with the talks described as positive. Former Tiger Aaron Woods has told Sevens the agenda setters Marshall has a big call to make.
21: We've heard all these things about Benj and you know, if these are our standards, if you're not going to live by them, the door's here and go, right? This is a big line in the sand moment for the big fella, for Benj.
18: While there are reports the Perth Bears could make a play for Dewey.
3: Harvey Norman,
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17: A partly cloudy day for the Central West, heading for a top of 11 degrees in Orange, 15 in Cowra. Grey skies tomorrow, frost then mostly sunny Thursday. 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

Good morning and welcome. It is Tuesday morning, the 28th of July. Coming up on the show today, Tony Mileto, the Mayor of Orange, is going to join us in the studio shortly. Anthony Bonici from BrainBlinkers.com is going to be on the show, and he's going to be on TV tomorrow night as well. We'll give you the details of a deep passion of his, game shows. Yes, we'll catch up with AB after 6:30. Also on the show today, Andrew Poole's going to join us. Thanks to Shed World, we'll have a look at the results from Woodbridge Cup action across the weekend. But right now, good times, greatest hits. It's Michael Jackson's Smooth Criminal. You're on Triple M.

0: Orange in the Central West, 105.1 Triple M. Joining me in the studio this Tuesday morning, we've got the Mayor of Orange, Tony Melletto. Tony, good morning to you.
1: And a very good morning to you also, Gilly.
0: Now, we had a council meeting last week. What was discussed at the meeting?
1: A number of things were discussed, Gilly. One of those was councils voted in favour of notice of motion to seek more information, be deciding on a referendum about reducing the number of councillors from 12 through to 9. So council will now write the New South Wales Electoral Commission and the Office of Local Government to find out the cost, timing, voting requirements for a referendum, including whether that change could take effect of 2028 local government election. Information is also sought regarding the cost of holding a standalone referendum compared to a one held alongside the 2028 election.
0: Yeah, okay. It kind of makes sense to do it at the 2028 election, I would think. But anyway, we'll see what comes back with that one. Now, lots of projects happening around the town. Perhaps you could update us as we go to the sports precinct, the conservatorium, planetarium, etc.
1: Yes, the Orange CEO, Scott Maughan, to provide a council with a progress update on both the Orange Sporting Precinct and the Orange Regional Conservatory and Planetarium projects. But construction also continues on the stadium, the athletics facilities, field lighting, car parks, landscaping, all the fit out. So we're also advancing at the conservatorium and planetarium. So things are progressing quite well there.
0: Okay. Now, the gold mine at Blaney, this is still in a very contentious space.
1: Yeah, it certainly is, but council acknowledged the latest Community Consultative Committee report from Regis McPhillamy Gold Mine, including an update on that merger between Vault Minerals and a judicial review process and the proposal to shift the tailings dam. So, interesting report, and, thankfully that is still progressing at this point in time.
0: Yep, all right. Now, National Tree Day was on Sunday. Council gave away a stack of trees.
1: They certainly did, and millions of trees have been planted since National Tree Day began 30 years ago. And so there's no better time, to see those people get out there and recognise, the amazing work that's being taken in our community. Orange City Council, donated 1,000 trees there, and that goes on the back of about 3,000 which we've planted in the last few years at the Black Sally Reserve on Gosling Creek Road. And it was great to see so many people out there being part of that day and planting those trees. Weather was a bit chilly, but apart from that, everybody was enthusiastic and got those trees planted.
0: Yeah, okay. Good news there, 1,000 more trees going in. That's got to be good. Now, huge visitor numbers at the cultural precinct during school holidays.
1: There certainly was, and 10,000 visitors combined went through the Orange Regional Gallery and the Orange Regional Museum over the school holidays. And they enjoyed those exhibitions of children activities. And we're actually absolutely thrilled by that number, Gilly. And those people wanted to spend more time enjoying those facilities. But they got to see the impressive Nick Savas exhibition called Purple Haze, which is currently at the gallery and it will be for several months. That involves 31,000 coloured spheres, which are suspended across the entire gallery space. But those people also got to look at that Honk exhibition at the museum, which explores the making of their popular video game. And we completed on last Sunday, that was the last viewing of the Bloomfield exhibition, which marked 100 years of the Bloomfield Hospital.
0: So, I was talking to a visitor who came in from out of town specifically to watch that, to go and see that Bloomfield exhibition. His father was a patient there after the war, and he said it was just remarkable. I didn't get the opportunity to go and see it, unfortunately, but I guess it's still going through to Sunday, is that right?
1: It finished last Sunday.
0: It did it, right.
1: And it was there for a few months, but I spoke to numerous people who actually worked at Bloomfield Hospital. A lot of proud people. They had those family connections, like you say, Gilly, but brought back a lot of memories, some good, but some not so good. But it is history, and that's what was on the exhibition.
0: All right. Now, the Orange Region 5 Festival, it's coming up next month. Of course, it all kicks off with Millthorpe, but then events right throughout the region.
1: It certainly is, and it's heating up in the Orange Regional. Well, that fire festival coming up. The first event's on the Friday, the 7th of August, and that's a 10-day performance, which includes art, food, wine, community events woven together by people who call this region home. But the first one is the Millthorpe Fire Fair, and the program develops into a creative workshop, bonfire celebration, long lunches, fireside dinners, things like that. But other highlights will include pottery workshops, musical performance, truffle hunting, which should be really interesting, cooking classes, jewellery making, and much more across the region.
0: Yeah, I got contacted by one of our wineries and said, would you come and perform music at one of our winter fires? I said, is it inside or outside? She said, it's outside. I said, sorry, too old. Get someone younger that can handle that. But there will be a lot of things going on. Orange 360 website is where you'll find the program to rug up and enjoy the region this winter. In the studio with me, it's the Mayor of Orange, Tony Milito. Tony, thank you. Appreciate your time.
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3: 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Out of all of that, the most amazing thing is that you were a soccer player. 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
2: 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I could have played for the Socceroos.
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Orange in the Central West's 105.1 Triple M. There they go, the Imagine Dragons and Thunder. It's Tuesday morning, the 28th of July. 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Checking with your forecast for today. Frost and sunny, a top of 11 degrees this afternoon for Orange and Blaney. Possible shower for Wednesday, a top of 8. Thursday, sunny, a top of 9. Frost and sunny for Friday, a top of 11. The weekend is looking just spot on at this stage. Mostly sunny for Saturday, 13. Sunday, mostly sunny, a top of 14. Right now, it's Hall & Oates, Maneater, Triple M.

0: Yeah, she's a mad eater, all right. New sport and weather coming up in the next half hour. Anthony Bonici from Brain Blinkers will join us on Triple M.
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18: Hello, I'm Cherie Coleman. A 32-year-old man arrested on an outstanding warrant in Dubbo has been granted strict conditional bail to front court next week. It comes after police received a tip-off allegedly finding him hiding in the ceiling of a home in Keswick Parkway. They also seized a loaded sawn-off shotgun from the property and tools believed to have been stolen. Farmers in the Central West and across the state could face fines if they don't control feral pigs under biosecurity penalties proposed as part of a trial by the state government. Orange MP Phil Donato slammed the move, saying what farmers need is support to manage populations through coordinated campaigns and access to Category D firearms. More than 60% of the state's nurses and midwives often consider leaving the industry, while close to half have already started looking for alternative work, according to a new report out today. And Australia's first blue plaque trail has been launched, commemorating the 1965 Freedom Ride that highlighted racial injustice across regional New South Wales.
19: Triple M National News.
20: Morning, I'm Michaela Savage. The search for a missing baby will continue this morning. It follows the tragic discovery of the bodies of a mother and a toddler off the South Australian coast yesterday. Victoria's Premier isn't backing down. Jacinda Allen is expected to face a spill motion for her leadership this morning. She's so far refused to resign. Schools are being urged to think before they post photos and videos of students and teachers online. The East Safety Commissioner releasing new guidelines amid a rise in AI-generated deepfakes. And the medals just keep coming in Glasgow with a total of 55 at last check. Rose Davies has just become the first Australian woman to win the 10,000 metres at the Commonwealth Games, while earlier gold for Beau Matthews in the men's 100-metre breaststroke S9. Tim Hodge claiming bronze after two other athletes were disqualified. Matthews stoked to be sharing the podium with his teammate.
21: It feels amazing. Like, he's one of my biggest idols from a very, very young age. I think I've still got a photo on my phone of him when I was like 8 years old with him. So it feels amazing to share the podium with him.
22: It's game on at Hyundai, where you can score great offers on a range of new and demonstrator models.
20: Perth Bears are reportedly keeping a close eye on the Adam Dewey saga. It's understood he's only committed to the Tigers for the remainder of the season, despite being under contract until the end of 2029. NRL great Luke Keary has told Sevens the agenda setters coach Benji Marshall has lost control.
23: I don't know where to start and where this ends and what's actually happened. All I know is, and I said it on the way, it is one of the biggest messes we've ever seen.
19: Harvey Norman.
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16: Triple M. Weather.
18: A partly cloudy day for the Central West, heading for a top of 11 degrees in Orange, 15 in Cowra. Grey skies tomorrow, frost then mostly sunny Thursday. 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

0: Orange in the Central West, 105.1 Triple M. Joining us online this Tuesday morning, Anthony Bonici from Brain Blinkers. Good morning.
1: Good morning, Gilly. How are you doing?
0: We're going well, mate. Thank you. Change again. This is, I guess, the key of your business and what you do, and instill change and keep coaching people on how to approach change, deal with change, make change stick. It's what you do. And some people take to it a lot easier than others. I think as I get older, change gets harder.
1: You know, it's funny. There's so many things we could talk about here, but it's interesting when you look at the data, so the research that's been done, but even anecdotally when you work with people, and I've had the fortune of coming back from Europe, going to be back there again in September, and the work I do in Australia, it doesn't matter about the culture, doesn't matter about the industry. There's one angle, one perspective that people who do change well, they have, but others don't. And it's really interesting, and it's so ridiculously simple. So here it is. People who do change well, so for example, make change quickly, strongly, and make it stick, have the perspective of how can I make this the new normal? Right, that's their angle. Whereas people who struggle with change, they still might make it, but they struggle a bit with it. It might take them longer. It's harder to do, like we said, as we're getting older. People like us, maybe, who find it a bit more difficult, will quite often have the angle of how do I implement the change? Right. So, for example, you look at exercise again, health and exercise, whatever. Right. So you say, I should be eating better and losing a few kilos. Right. So a normal person will go, all right. So what do I got to do? Who do I have to read? What do I have to learn to make the change in my life? Right. And that's the normal angle. But a better perspective is to go, what do I need to implement to make this thing my new normal? Right? And it's a slight change, right? It's not much, but it's a different perspective, because people who make change well are really good at making it the new normal, not just a thing. Like a diet, for example, let's go on a diet. That's a change thing. It's not the new normal. And you'll speak to anyone who's half decent in the health industry, and they'll say, it's not about dieting. It's not about, 2 weeks of just eating or drinking lemon juice and water or anything like that. They'll say, you make change and find ways to make it the new normal. So the key words, the new normal, that's what it's all about.
0: All right. I'm struggling here at work. It's all about Microsoft Teams now. What's wrong with the email I was getting before? It worked perfectly fine.
1: So this is a good example without plugging any provider as such. You were used to email, and say a lot of people are, especially our particular generation, right? Yeah. And now this Teams thing comes on, the brain instantly goes, oh, crikey, I've got to deal with something new. Right? That's the natural, normal instinct. Whereas a more helpful perspective might be, mate, if I was going to give you any advice, is to say, rightio, if this is going to be the way, what can I do, and who can help me make this the new normal every day? How can I make that the new normal? That angle, you'll be looking for ways to incorporate it and make it easy for you. Whereas if you're looking at it the other way, where, oh, God, I was really good, really used to email, and now they're making me use Teams, that's a completely different perspective. Now, you still might get there. You still might get okay at Teams having that angle, but it's going to be harder. That's the main bit.
0: Yeah, okay. All right, great. Anthony Bonici with us this morning. Now, mate, before I let you go, a little birdie's telling me that you're going to be on a game show tomorrow. Now, this isn't your first rodeo. So, firstly, recap us. What have you been on? I mean, you've been on so many over the years.
1: As you know, mate, I've tortured myself a number of times. And I think it's, as they say in the psychological word, sycophantic. I do it to beat myself up a bit, I think, as well, and just test myself. And every now and then, every sort of 5 or 10 years, I go, oh, I might go on a game show. Tomorrow night, folks, if you want to have a laugh, like, seriously, have a good laugh at 5 o'clock. I think it's Channel 9. I'm doing Tipping Point. I'm on Tipping Point. I can't tell you how I go. Not that it's important, of course, but you will have a laugh, and you'll be. I'll guarantee that anyone watching it will be screaming at the TV and maybe saying, you bloody idiot, type of thing. So anyway, I'll leave it at that. But previously, oh gosh, have a go in the 80s, I think it was.
0: Yeah, I remember that. That was big, because the whole school stopped to watch you.
1: That's right, we're at school doing Have a Go with Jono and Dano, and I think, and then after that, just as a laugh, because that was my first taste, and then I think I've done Wheel of Fortune, Family Feud, Ready, Steady, Cook with my wife. I've done that. And what was the other one? I did a Millionaire Hot Seat.
0: Yeah. Right.
1: All of which have been horrifically unsuccessful. Like, horrifically. The track record is really poor. But, mate, you know what? One thing is I will actually have a go at stuff. So it's a really interesting experience. And you know what? If anyone's listening to this, it really is just about having a go, to be really honest. And it's a really interesting experience. And to be honest, on Tipping Point, it was a lot of fun to do. And you learn a lot about how they make TV and whatnot. So you learn a bit of the secrets. But had a really good time. Anyway, have a good laugh tomorrow afternoon, folks.
0: Tomorrow, 5 p.m. Anthony Bonici, my guest, will be on Tipping Point. Good to chat, mate. And I hope you clean up tomorrow.
1: Yeah, you'll see, buddy. You'll see. Thanks a lot.
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16: Hey, I'm Jessa Randello. The opposition leader wants Anthony Albanese to sit down with Donald Trump and get Australia an exemption from the 12.5% tariff on Aussie goods headed to the US.
17: He needs to be clear to the President of the United States that this is an unacceptable thing to do with one of their very greatest friends and allies. You can't do this to us. But this Prime Minister, you know, he talks the big game and never delivers.
16: Angus Taylor there. Australian beef remains exempt under the arrangements created in November last year, but other exports, including sheep meat and goat meat, are impacted. Meat and Livestock Australia say the tariff creates challenges for exporters and customers. 7 suspected bird flu cases in South Australia. The CSIRO is doing further testing to determine if there's been any local transmission. And charity Farm Angels is urging people to register and donate ahead of its annual Flano for a Farmer campaign.
18: 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Watch all Com Games action live, free and exclusive on 7 and 7 Plus.
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20: Celeste Mitsiou, our golden charge continues in Glasgow as the Aussies own the pool again. 2 clean sweeps this morning, the first led by Meg Harris in the women's 100-metre free, followed by Sam Short in the 800-metre final. Jenna Forrester, Alex Perkins and Paralympian Beau Matthews also topped the podium, while Sam Williamson made history in the men's 50-metre breaststroke. And on the track, Rose Davies claimed gold in the 10,000 metres. Missed any of the action? Catch up now on 7+.
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0: It's 9 minutes out from 7 o'clock on this very foggy Tuesday morning. Turn your lights on if you're driving about this morning, ladies and gentlemen. It's a real peace super. And speaking of critical alerts, how did you survive yesterday's national test for Oz Alert? It was interesting. I was down at the dog park. I was about 4 or 5 people down there walking their dogs at Rowena Oval yesterday at 2 p.m. and everyone went to their phones. Oh, that's right. That's the national test for Oz Alert coming through. Then I spoke to some people later in the evening and didn't happen for them. So I wonder what the steps forward are for those people and how they get to get notified like the rest of us. It was a test sent to every mobile device in Australia. Well, I can contest that. Everyone with a compatible phone or other device in Australia can expect to receive the alert. Devices will vibrate and play a siren-like warning sound for about 10 seconds. It will clearly say it's a test. Exactly how it appears will depend on your device and operating system. But, yeah, I got a text message saying, Oz Alert, this is a test of Oz Alert, Australia's new emergency warning system. Apparently cost nearly $40 million. But at the end of the day, if the alerts are required in a critical situation, I'm glad my phone got the message. We'll find out what you do if your phone didn't get the message, and we'll certainly communicate that to our listeners. It's news time now, Triple M.

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1: The Escort Way and Henry Parksway have both reopened in both directions following a serious car crash yesterday at Henry Parks Drive at Boree. All traffic conditions have returned to normal in the area. In Orange, March Street remains closed both ways at McLaughlin Street for Bridgeworks. Also in Orange, Bargwana Road is closed both ways for works at Bloomfield Road. 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That's the latest traffic on Orange and the Central West, 105.1 Triple M.
0: 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And after nine, it's more good times and greatest hits.
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3: Hello, I'm Cherie Coleman with the local headlines. Farmers in the Central West and across the state could face fines if they don't control feral pigs under biosecurity penalties proposed as part of a trial by the state government. Orange MP Phil Donato slammed the move, saying what farmers need is support to manage populations, coordinated campaigns, and for landholders to be granted access to Category D firearms. In other news, police have charged a man with firearms, property and traffic offences in Dubbo. They were called to Keswick Parkway after reports a man with an outstanding warrant was there, allegedly finding him hiding in the ceiling. They seized a loaded, sawn-off 12-gauge shotgun from the garage and several tools believed to be stolen, saying the man also had a live shotgun shell in his possession. He's been granted strict conditional bail to face court again next week. And six blue plaques have been unveiled to mark significant locations along the 1965 Freedom Ride, including Dubbo and Moree. It saw Dr. Charles Perkins lead a group of students across the state for 2 weeks to highlight racial injustice.
1: Triple M National News.
4: Hey, I'm Michaela Savage. Victoria's Premier Jacinda Allen is expected to face a spill motion for her leadership today. The state's Education Minister Ben Carroll will challenge for the position. Allen's dissatisfaction rating is sitting at 71%. The desperate search for a missing baby is set to resume this morning after authorities tragically found the bodies of a mother and a toddler in the water off South Australia's coast yesterday. eSafety has published a new online safety advisory designed to help schools make safer decisions when it comes to posting photos and videos and have action plans ready to respond when images are misused. And in Glasgow, Australia's women's team has comfortably won the 4x200m freestyle relay.
5: A seventh gold medal on the night for Australia. 23 now in the pool.
4: In just some of our other medals this morning, Rose Davies has become the first Aussie woman to take out the 10,000 metres at the Comm Games, and gymnast Kate McDonald has clinched gold on the uneven bars.
6: It's game on at Hyundai, where you can score great offers on a range of new and demonstrator models.
4: A big team list Tuesday for the Tigers. Footy fans are waiting to see if Adam Dewey will be named for the side's match against the Eels on Sunday arvo. He's expected to return to training today after talks with Benji Marshall and club officials yesterday. Former Tiger Aaron Wood says it'll be interesting to see what happens.
7: I was of the opinion that he should come back through reserve grade, earn the trust of the players, but if the players want him there, it's a big decision to be made this afternoon for the West Tigers.
4: While the Perth Bears are reportedly keeping a close eye on the situation and could make a play for Dewey.
2: Arrive alive. 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
3: A partly cloudy day for the Central West, heading for a top of 11 degrees in Orange, 15 in Cowra. Grey skies tomorrow, frost then mostly sunny Thursday. 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
1: Thanks to Shedworld Shed, it's time to talk Woodbridge Cup now. And joining us online, it's the President, Andrew Paul. Paulie, good morning.
2: Good morning, Gilly. Great to be on board once again, as usual.
1: Mate, you've been working tirelessly on Woodbridge Cup for how many years now?
2: It was 1999. I moved to the Central West and got involved in the comp as a player, and then it was 2009 I got on the committee.
1: Oh, wow, fantastic. And I know you're not in it for the accolades, but it came to my attention recently that you have been recognised by New South Wales Rugby League.
2: Yeah, thank you. It was a nice surprise. I'm usually the one that does the nominating. I've nominated a few people over the years that have got up and been recognised as the Western Volunteer of the Year. So for someone to do that for me was really nice.
1: Yeah, well, congratulations and extremely well deserved. Now, round 11, the second last round of normal play. What happened with the Youth League on the weekend?
2: Youth League, Orange United Warriors, 34-10. I was at that game. It was basically six all at half time, and both sides got some points in the second half. We had Kiara, 30, Manildra nil, and Blaney Bears, 26, held on to Molong, 20. Molong came back late with a surge of tries.
1: Yep, all right. Fantastic results there for the Youth League. Now we move to the ladies in round 11. What were the scores?
2: Cargo, 26, Orange United, 12. Caneandra, 28, Oberon, 24, Molong, 38, Blaney nil. Kiara with the big upset of the round, 20, defeated Manildra, 14, Trundle, 20, Grenfell nil, and Yugara had the bye.
1: All right, fantastic. And for the second last round for the men's, the seniors, what were the results?
2: Saturday, Cargo kicked it off again with a 24-all draw with Orange United Warriors. That's about our third or fourth draw in the final three or four rounds, and Cargo have been involved in a couple of them. Oberon, 66, the Canoundra Tigers, 4, Manildra, 34, Kiara, 10, Trundle, 58, Grenfell, 6, Peakill, 44, Yugara, 32, that was must win for Peakill, and Blaney, 46, Molong, 14.
1: Okay, fantastic. Now, as I mentioned earlier, it's the last round this weekend, and what are the matchups, mate?
2: Grenfell host Oberon, got Orange United Warriors host Manildra, Caneandra host Blaney on Sunday, Yugara host Cargo on Sunday, Molong host Trundle on Sunday, and the Kiara Magpies host Peakill. That's probably the big clash of the round because whoever wins that will be hosting the same team the following week for first week of the semi-finals.
1: Yeah, fantastic. And I believe that Sid Callis Oval will be the venue for this year's Woodbridge Cup Grand Final.
2: Yeah, that's right. We have a rotational basis, and we had a couple of applicants this year, and Kiara ticked all the boxes for the criteria. So off to Kiara, the Woodbridge Cup Roadshow, as we like to call it.
1: Fantastic. It's going to be an absolute cracking weekend. Maybe a little warm to be playing rugby league in some of the western parts of the competition. But either way, ladies and gentlemen, get out and support your local club in the Woodbridge Cup. The final round before finals action kicks off. Andrew Poole is the president. Good to chat as always, Pulley. Have a great day.
2: You too, mate. Bye.
0: Triple M's Woodbridge Cup Weekly. 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

Orange in the Central West's 105.1 Triple M. There he goes, Lenny. And are you going to go my way? 19 past 7 now. Prior to the news at 7 o'clock, we were talking about the AusAlert test, and plenty of people didn't receive the alert yesterday. And so I got onto ausalert.gov.au, and there is a question that is answered: what to do if you don't receive a test alert at 2 p.m. yesterday if your phone didn't go off with the 10-second vibration and test text message. It says you don't need to do anything. It's just a test. There are many reasons why you might not receive a test alert. Your device might be older and not support AusAlert, meaning it's not compatible. Your device might not be updated to a software version that allows emergency alerts to be received. Your device might not have a mobile signal at the time of the test. The mobile tower close to you might not be working due to maintenance or outage. It might not have any power, and your device might

0: Orange of the Central West's 105.1 Triple M. There he goes, Paul Simons. Call me Al. New sport and weather coming up in the next half hour. We're going to beat the Bowser. Yep, we're putting Central West Triple M listeners under the pump and sharing the hundreds of dollars that we will be playing for this morning. Beat the Bowser coming up. It's all thanks to West Orange Motors out the Forbes Road. We'll play after the news on Triple M.
1: Always on the lookout for a bizarre story. Hear from Mick Malloy and Titus O'Reilly.

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1: And Orange traffic is looking pretty busy this morning at the Summer Street and Paisley Street intersection, but no major holdups. Paisley Street, however, is all clear both ways past the train station. In Molong, roadworks on Mitchell Highway at Gowan Green Road and travelling the full length of Northern Distributor Drive, no delays with a 10-minute travel time. 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Oh, what a feeling. Toyota. That's the latest traffic on Orange and the Central West, 105.1 Triple M.
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22: Hello, I'm Cherie Coleman. Farmers in the Central West and across the state could face fines if they don't control feral pigs under biosecurity penalties proposed as part of a trial by the state government. The announcement has the New South Wales Farmers Association concerned. They say farmers are already doing much of the heavy lifting when it comes to feral pig control, so they're shocked they're now being threatened with fines. More than 60% of the state's nurses and midwives often consider leaving the industry, while close to half have already started looking for alternative work, according to a new report out today. Dubbo Regional Council has launched a pilot program to boost economic growth. It's offering small businesses in the area grants of up to $5,000 for projects like shopfront improvements and lighting. Applications will open on Monday. And a new blue plaque trail has been launched commemorating the 1965 Freedom Ride that highlighted racial injustice across regional New South Wales. Locations on the trail include Dubbo and Gallagherbone.
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1: Morning, I'm Michaela Savage. Founder of Cheek Media, Hannah Ferguson, has confirmed she will run as an independent candidate against Anthony Albanese at the next federal election. She's told Seven the political system is broken.
6: We need every elected official in this country to be treating their local community like it's a privilege to serve them. And I think they've lost that.
1: Australia could get its first new oil refinery in decades as concerns grow over the nation's fuel security. A $4 million study will examine a refinery in Western Australia. And Australia's won 59 medals so far in Glasgow, thanks to some massive efforts from our athletes, while frustration from Aussie sprinter Rowan Browning after it was revealed top-ranked runners have been handed automatic spots in the 100-metre semi-finals at the Comm Games, with the rest going to those with the 17 fastest times in the heats.
23: Oh, yeah, I think they're just making it up. I've never heard anything like that, let alone eight guys going through to the final automatically. It's extremely plausible that one heat gets a massive gust of wind behind them and the other one gets a headwind or no wind at all. So I'm not sure it's the most equitable approach.
24: It's game on at Hyundai, where you can score great offers on a range of new and demonstrator models.
1: Sport. Footy reporter David Riccio reckons Adam Dewey should front the cameras today. The Tigers star is expected to return to training after holding talks with Benji Marshall and club officials yesterday. Riccio telling Sevens the agenda setters he's interested to see how the Tigers handle the situation moving forward.
25: As far as the media strategy around trying to get this fractured club back together again. And if I'm the West Tigers, and I reckon if I'm Adam Dewey, I'm wanting to front the cameras.
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22: A partly cloudy day for the Central West, heading for a top of 11 degrees in Orange, 15 in Cowra. Grey skies tomorrow, frost then mostly sunny Thursday. 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
13: It's 16 minutes out from 8 o'clock. It's time to play Triple M's Beat the Bowser. Yeah, we're putting Central West listeners under the pump. Come on, share in the hundreds of dollars that we've got to give away. Will you play it safe or risk it all? You need to call stop before the Bowser runs out of fuel. Are you going to play this morning? 133353. It's thanks to West Orange Motors, the all-new electric Geely EX2. And you'll forever beat the Bowser. Geely Orange, you'll find them at West Orange Motors out the Forbes Road. Come and play Beat the Bowser. 133353. We'll do it after this. John Mellencamp, Triple M.

0: There he goes, John Mellencamp's Hurt So Good. 4 minutes out from 8 o'clock on this Tuesday morning. It's the 28th of July. It's time to play Triple M's Beat the Bowser. We're giving away fuel. Joanne's on the line this morning. How are you today, Joanne?
1: Well, thank you. How are you?
0: Yeah, pretty good, thank you. You ready to beat the Bowser?
1: Yes.
0: All right, you know how this works. You've got to call stop before the Bowser gets put back on the pump. Are you ready to play?
1: Yep, let's go.
0: All right, here we go. Good on you. Good luck to you, Joanne.
1: Thank you.
2: $12. $71.
1: Stop. $95.
0: You stopped at $71, Joanne?
1: Yes.
0: It's all yours. Congratulations. Let's see how far you might have gone. Here we go.
2: $95.
0: Oh, good move. Good move indeed, Joanne. You've scored yourself $71. Congratulations to you.
1: Thank you.
0: Yeah, that's the best part of a tank of fuel for Joanne this morning. Well done to you. You beat the Bowser. Thanks to our good friends at West Orange Motors. Congratulations to you, Joanne. We'll play again. More fuel up for grabs tomorrow right here on Triple M. Right now, it's Moffy.
3: G'day, it's Moffy. Today is July 28. Indigenous Australian artist Albert Namatjira was born on this day in 1902 near Alice Springs. Aussie swimmer Ian Thorpe became the first swimmer to win 6 gold medals at a single world championship on this day in 2001.
4: New world record! Ian Thorpe has broken his own world record with a super last lap. It came from nowhere.
3: Sir Bob Geldof and the Boomtown Rats went to the top of the charts in 1979 with this song.
5: Tell me why I don't like Mondays. Tell me why I don't like Mondays.
3: It stayed there for 4 weeks while Mott the Hoople released this on this day in 1972. Said that none of us were around. Johann Sebastian Bach died on this day in 1750. So, a little while ago. The German composer was 65. It was on this day in 1987 that Aussie Kylie Minogue released her first single, The Locomotion. The song reached number one in Australia, and the success in her home country resulted in her signing a record deal in London. Birthdays in Steve Took from T-Rex was born in 1949. He died when he was 31.

0: Australia's 26th Governor-General, Peter Cosgrove, is 79 today.
1: 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The music, I like anything from the Dixie Chicks through to classical music and opera.
0: And it all happened today, July 28th.
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It's 5 minutes out from 8 o'clock. There he goes, George Michael's Freedom 90 on your Tuesday morning. We're brought to you thanks to the Orange City Centre. 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Frost and sunny today, heading for 11, down to 3 degrees overnight. Clearing shower for tomorrow, a top of 8. Sunny for Thursday, a top of 9. And not bad for Friday, Saturday and Sunday. We'll see you decent to a frost Friday morning as well. Right now, Pat Benatar, Triple M.

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2: In Orange, March Street remains closed both ways for bridge works at McLaughlin Street. Also in Orange, Bargwana Road closed both ways for works at Bloomfield Road. Travelling from Orange to Lidster along Cargo Road, a quick 15-minute run this morning. Travelling from Orange to Molong along the Mitchell Highway, no delays with about a 25-minute travel time. Road conditions change fast in winter. When temperatures drop, watch for ice, snow and fog. Slow down and take extra care. A message from the New South Wales Government. That's the latest traffic on Orange and the Central West, 105.1 Triple M.
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15: Hello, I'm Cherie Coleman with your local headlines. Police have charged a man with firearms, property and traffic offences in Dubbo. They were called to Keswick Parkway after reports a man with an outstanding warrant was there, allegedly finding him hiding in the ceiling. They seized a loaded sawn-off 12-gauge shotgun from the garage and several tools believed to be stolen, saying the man also had a live shotgun shell in his possession. He's been granted strict conditional bail and is due back in court next week. Any reports found two-thirds of our state's nurses and midwives often consider leaving the industry, while nearly half have started looking for a different job amid an unpredictable and high-intensity workload. And the member for Orange has slammed the state government for threatening farmers with potential biosecurity penalties if they fail to control feral pig populations. The proposal is part of a pilot program announced for the Walgett region. Phil Donato says farmers don't have the support they need to manage the pests, saying the government should be offering practical tools and solutions rather than penalties.
16: Triple M National News.
17: Morning, I'm Michaela Savage. Victoria could be getting a new premier, with Labor MPs expected to move against Jacinda Allen today. Deputy Premier Ben Carroll has confirmed he'll run if a spill succeeds. The search for a missing baby is set to resume today after a woman and a toddler were tragically found dead off South Australia's southeast coast yesterday. Their bodies were located after police responded to reports of a vehicle with its engine running in a car park. And the Commonwealth Games medals just keep on coming. We've got 59 so far, many of those in the pool, including Alex Perkins winning gold in the 100-metre butterfly, first for Sam Williamson in the 50-metre breaststroke, and Australia nabbed a clean sweep in the women's 100-metre freestyle, with Meg Harris in one, Molly O'Callaghan in two, and Shayna Jack in three. Harris stoked with gold.
8: It's always fun. Well, always. I've never done this before. But I knew how to go out hard. Molly always throws me down, so I was hoping just once I'd be able to hold her up.
10: It's game on at Hyundai, where you can score great offers on a range of new and demonstrator models.
17: Adam Dewey is set to return to Tigers training today. It comes after he met with coach Benji Marshall and club officials yesterday, with the talks described as positive. Former Tiger Aaron Woods has told Sevens the agenda setters Marshall has a big call to make.
18: We've heard all these things about Benj and you know, if these are our standards, if you're not going to live by them, the door's here and go, right? This is a big line in the sand moment for the big fella, for Benj.
17: While there are reports the Perth Bears could make a play for Dewey.
19: Humans are social creatures and we need connection to feel good. Make sure to check in on your mates. A quick chat can change more than you think.
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15: A partly cloudy day for the Central West, heading for a top of 11 degrees in Orange, 15 in Cowra. Grey skies tomorrow, frost then mostly sunny Thursday. 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
23: It's 4.5 minutes past eight. Let's get into birthday balls now. 133353 December has come up this morning. That is the month we're playing. Thanks to Lada and Home out at Lucknow. 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We'll do it after this for the vinyls.

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2: All right, it's 10 minutes past 8. Let's do it, birthday balls. Thanks to Lada and Home at Lucknow. Brian's called through. He's our lucky contestant this morning. How are you, Brian?
3: Yeah, good, thanks.
2: Good news, mate. December birthday?
3: Yep.
2: All right, here we go. All right, ball is out. Almost popped it. Caught it. Christmas Eve, 24th.
3: Nah, 14th.
2: 14th. 10 days off, mate. I'll put you in the end of month draw. Thanks for playing.
3: Okay, thanks, Gilly. Thanks, mate.
2: No worries at all, Brian. Sorry we couldn't find that $1,000 for you. We still got it here, ladies and gentlemen. It could be yours tomorrow morning. No joy for Brian today. It's 10 and a half minutes past 8. Coming up shortly, the Mayor of Orange, Tony Mileto, will join us on Triple M.
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0: Orange in the Central West's 105.1 Triple M. Joining me in the studio this Tuesday morning, we've got the Mayor of Orange, Tony Mulledo. Tony, good morning to you.
1: And a very good morning to you also, Gilly.
0: Now, we had a council meeting last week. What was discussed at the meeting?
1: A number of things were discussed, Gilly. One of those was councils voted in favour of notice of motion to seek more information, be deciding on a referendum about reducing the number of councillors from 12 through to 9. So council will now write the New South Wales Electoral Commission and the Office of Local Government to find out the cost, timing, voting requirements for a referendum, including whether that change could take effect of 2028 local government election. Information is also sought regarding the cost of holding a standalone referendum compared to a one held alongside the 2028 election.
0: Yeah, okay. It kind of makes sense to do it at the 2028 election, I would think. But anyway, we'll see what comes back with that one. Now, lots of projects happening around the town. Perhaps you could update us as we go to the sports precinct, the conservatorium, planetarium, etc.
1: Yes, the Orange CEO, Scott Maughan, to provide a council with a progress update on both the Orange Sporting Precinct and the Orange Regional Conservatorium Planetarium projects. But construction also continues on the stadium, the athletics facilities, field lighting, car parks, landscaping, all the fit out. So we're also advancing at the conservatorium and planetarium. So things are progressing quite well there.
0: Okay. Now, the gold mine at Blaney, this is still in a very contentious space.
1: Yeah, it certainly is, but council acknowledged the latest Community Consultative Committee report from Regis McPhillamy Gold Mine, including an update on that merger between Vault Minerals and a judicial review process and the proposal to shift the tailings dam. So, interesting report, and, thankfully that is still progressing at this point in time.
0: Yep, all right. Now, National Tree Day was on Sunday. Council gave away a stack of trees.
1: They certainly did, and millions of trees have been planted since National Tree Day began 30 years ago.

0: Okay. Good news there. 1,000 more trees going in. That's got to be good. Now, huge visitor numbers at the cultural precinct during school holidays.
1: There certainly was, and 10,000 visitors combined went through the Orange Regional Gallery and the Orange Regional Museum over the school holidays, and they enjoyed those exhibitions of children activities, and we're actually absolutely thrilled by that number, Gilly, and we wanted to, those people wanted to spend more time enjoying those facilities, but they got to see the impressive Nick Savas exhibition called Purple Haze, which is currently at the gallery and it will be for several months. That involves 31,000 coloured spheres, which are suspended across the entire gallery space. But those people also got to look at that Honk exhibition at the museum, which explores the making of their popular video game. And we completed on last Sunday, that was the last viewing of the Bloomfield exhibition, which marked 100 years of the Bloomfield Hospital.
0: So, I was talking to a visitor who came in from out of town specifically to watch that, to go and see that Bloomfield exhibition. His father was a patient there after the war, and he said it was just remarkable. I didn't get the opportunity to go and see it, unfortunately, but I guess it's still going through to Sunday, is that right?
1: It finished last Sunday.
0: It did it, right.
1: And it was there for a few months, but I spoke to numerous people who actually worked at Bloomfield Hospital, a lot of proud people. They had family connections, like you say, Gilly, but brought back a lot of memories, some good, but some not so good. But it is history, and that's what was on the exhibition.
0: All right, now the Orange Region 5 Festival, it's coming up next month. Of course, it all kicks off with Millthorpe, but then events right throughout the region.
1: It certainly is, and it's heating up in the Orange Regional. Well, that Fire Festival coming up. The first event's on the Friday the 7th of August, and that's a 10-day performance, which includes art, food, wine, community events woven together by people who call this region home. But the first one is the Millthorpe Fire Fair. And the program develops into a creative workshop, bonfire celebration, long lunches, fireside dinners, things like that. But other highlights will include pottery workshops, musical performance, truffle hunting, which should be really interesting, cooking classes, jewellery making, and much more across the region.
0: Yeah, I got contacted by one of our wineries and said, would you come and perform music at one of our winter fires? I said, is it inside or outside? She said, it's outside. I said, sorry, too old. Get someone younger that can handle that. But there will be a lot of things going on. Orange 360 website is where you'll find the program to rug up and enjoy the region this winter. In the studio with me, it's the Mayor of Orange, Tony Milito. Tony, thank you. Appreciate your time.
1: Thanks, Gillian. You take care.
0: It's 25 minutes past 8, news, sport and weather coming up. Now, did you survive 2 p.m. yesterday, the Oz Alert system that was trialled throughout the nation? I hope it went smoothly for you. Now, if your phone didn't ring, the government is saying, don't worry, it's all fine. We will know that the phone didn't ring on your phone, and there are things like software updates. Your phone might have been out of range. Yeah. No joke. The advice they've given is less than satisfactory, but if you go to ozalerts.gov.au, you can provide some feedback there if your phone didn't ring. Maybe you're standing next to someone whose phone did ring and yours didn't, and you can find out, because we want no one left behind should there be a natural disaster where this thing, this $40 million addition to our safety comes into play. New sport and weather up next.
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3: Roadworks in Dunkeld on the Mitchell Highway at Backswamp Road. Also in Molong, roadworks on the Mitchell Highway at Galway and Green Road. Travelling from Orange to Bathurst along the Mitchell Highway through Lucknow and Victoria, you're looking at about a 45-minute travel time. And Orange to Parks via Escort Way and Henry Parks Way, no delays for the 1 hour and 12-minute trip. 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Oh, what a feeling, Toyota. That's the latest traffic on Orange and the Central West 105.1 Triple M.
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6: Hello, I'm Cherie Coleman. Farmers in the Central West and across the state could face fines if they don't control feral pigs under biosecurity penalties proposed as part of a trial by the state government. Orange MP Phil Donato slammed the move, saying what farmers need is support to manage populations through coordinated campaigns and access to Category D firearms. A 32-year-old man arrested on an outstanding warrant in Dubbo has been granted strict conditional bail to front court next week. It comes after police received a tip-off allegedly finding him hiding in the ceiling of a home in Keswick Parkway. They also seized a loaded sawn-off shotgun from the property and tools believed to have been stolen. More than 60% of the state's nurses and midwives often consider leaving the industry, while close to half have already started looking for alternative work. That's according to a new report out today. And Australia's first blue plaque trail has been launched, commemorating the 1965 Freedom Ride that highlighted racial injustice across regional New South Wales. Locations on the trail include Dubbo and Gallagambone.
4: Triple M National News.
7: Morning, I'm Michaela Savage. Victoria's Premier Jacinda Allen will face a spill motion for her leadership later this morning. If it gets up, the state's Education Minister Ben Carroll will put his hand up to become Labor leader. Australia could soon start making more of its own fuel with a new oil refinery on the drawing board. The proposed facility in Western Australia will undergo a $4 million study as the federal government responds to the Middle East conflict and growing concerns over petrol and diesel supplies. Briefly, new guidelines have been released as part of efforts to tackle a rise in AI-generated deepfakes targeting school students and teachers. And runner Rose Davies has made Commonwealth Games history, becoming the first Australian woman to win the 10,000 metres.
8: I didn't really realise until the last 100 and I was like, oh my God, please, no one catch me. Like, I just tried so hard. But yeah, once I crossed the line, I was like, phew. And then, yeah, I was just stoked.
7: Her gold, adding to Australia's pretty massive medal tally, we're now sitting at a total of 59.
9: It's game on at Hyundai, where you can score great offers on a range of new and demonstrator models.
7: The Perth Bears are reportedly keeping a close eye on the Adam Dewey saga. It's understood he's only committed to the Tigers for the remainder of the season, despite being under contract until the end of 2029. NRL great Luke Keary has told Sevens the agenda setters coach Benji Marshall has lost control.
10: I don't know where to start and where this ends and what's actually happened. All I know is, and I said it on the way, it is one of the biggest messes we've ever seen.
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4: Triple M. Weather.
6: A partly cloudy day for the Central West, heading for a top of 11 degrees in Orange, 15 in Cowra. Grey skies tomorrow, frost then mostly sunny Thursday. 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
14: All right, we're back this morning from 9 a.m. with Triple M's 10K Triple Play. Sometime between 9 and 3, we're going to play three songs for you. And when you hear them, 133353 to get yourself closer to that $10,000. Today, the songs are yes, we're looking for Jimmy Barnes teaming up with INXS and Good Times. 133353 when you hear us playing that. Also, as part of today's 10K Triple Play, Robbie Williams' Feel. Great song. Great artist, he really is. And that will be the second song in today's Triple Play. And then the third one, Yes, Katrina and the Waves, Walking on Sunshine. And we play those three songs in that order, in their entirety. Good Times, Feel, and Walking on Sunshine. 133353, that $10,000 could very well be yours between 9 and 3 today. Good luck.

0: Orange in the Central West, 105.1 Triple M. Joining us online this Tuesday morning, Anthony Bonici from Brain Blinkers. Good morning.
1: Good morning, Gilly. How are you doing?
0: We're going well, mate. Thank you. Change again. This is, I guess, the key of your business and what you do, and instill change and keep coaching people on how to approach change, deal with change, make change stick. It's what you do. And some people take to it a lot easier than others. I personally, I think as I get older, change gets harder.
1: You know, it's funny. There's so many things we could talk about here, but it's interesting when you look at the data, so the research that's been done, but even anecdotally when you work with people, and I've had the fortune of coming back from Europe, going to be back there again in September, and the work I do in Australia, it doesn't matter about the culture, doesn't matter about the industry. There's one angle, one perspective that people who do change well, they have, but others don't. And it's really interesting, and it's so ridiculously simple. So here it is. People who do change well, so for example, make change quickly, strongly, and make it stick, have the perspective of how can I make this the new normal? Right, that's their angle. Whereas people who struggle with change, they still might make it, but they struggle a bit with it. It might take them longer. It's harder to do, like we said, as we're getting older. People like us, maybe, who find it a bit more difficult, will quite often have the angle of how do I implement the change? Right. So, for example, you have to look at exercise again, health and exercise, whatever. Right. So you say, oh, yeah, I should be eating better and losing a few kilos. Right. So a normal person will go, all right. So what do I got to do? Who do I have to read? What do I have to learn to make the change in my life? Right. And that's the normal angle. But a better perspective is to go, what do I need to implement to make this thing my new normal? Right? And it's a slight change, right? It's not much, but it's a different perspective, because people who make change well are really good at making it the new normal, not just a thing. Like a diet, for example, let's go on a diet. That's a change thing. It's not the new normal. And you'll speak to anyone who's half decent in the health industry, and they'll say, it's not about dieting. It's not about, 2 weeks of just eating or drinking lemon juice and water or anything like that. They'll say, you make change and find ways to make it the new normal. So the key words, the new normal, that's what it's all about.
0: Yeah. All right. I'm struggling here at work. It's all about Microsoft Teams now. What's wrong with the email I was getting before? It worked perfectly fine.
1: So this is a good example without plugging any provider as such. You were used to email, and say a lot of people are, especially our particular generation, right? Yeah. And now this Teams thing comes on, the brain instantly goes, oh, crikey, I've got to deal with something new. Right? Yeah. That's the natural, normal instinct. Whereas a more helpful perspective might be, mate, if I was going to give you any advice, is to say, rightio, if this is going to be the way, what can I do, and who can help me make this the new normal every day? How can I make that the new normal? That angle, you'll be looking for ways to incorporate it and make it easy for you. Whereas if you're looking at it the other way, where, oh, God, I was really good, really used to email, and now they're making me use Teams, that's a completely different perspective. Now, you still might get there. You still might get okay at Teams having that angle, but it's going to be harder. That's the main bit.
0: Yeah, okay. All right, great. Anthony Bonici with us this morning. Now, mate, before I let you go, a little birdie's telling me that you're going to be on a game show tomorrow. Now, this isn't your first rodeo. So firstly, recap us. What have you been on? I mean, you've been on so many over the years.
1: As you know, mate, I've tortured myself a number of times. And I think it's, as they say in the psychological word, sycophantic. I do it to beat myself up a bit, I think, as well, and just test myself. And every now and then, every sort of 5 or 10 years, I go, oh, I might go on a game show. Tomorrow night, folks, if you want to have a laugh, like, seriously, have a good laugh at 5 o'clock. I think it's Channel 9. I'm doing Tipping Point. I'm on Tipping Point. I can't tell you how I go. Not that it's important, of course, but you will have a laugh, and you'll be. I'll guarantee that anyone watching it will be screaming at the TV and maybe saying, you bloody idiot, type of thing. So anyway, I'll leave it at that. But previously, oh gosh, Have a Go in the 80s, I think it was.
0: Yeah, I remember that. That was big, because the whole school stopped to watch you.
1: That's right, we're at school doing Have a Go with Jono and Dano, I think. And then after that, just as a laugh, because that was my first taste, and then I think I've done Wheel of Fortune, Family Feud, Ready, Ready, Steady, Cook with my wife, I've done that. And what was the other one? I did a Millionaire Hot Seat.
0: Yeah, right.
1: All of which have been horrifically unsuccessful, like horrifically. The track record is really poor, but, mate, you know what? One thing is I will actually have a go at stuff. So it's a really interesting experience. And you know what? If anyone's listening to this, it really is just about having a go, to be really honest. And it's a really interesting experience. And to be honest, on Tipping Point, it was a lot of fun to do. And you learn a lot about how they make TV and whatnot, so you learn a bit of the secrets. But had a really good time. Anyway, have a good laugh tomorrow. Afternoon, folks.
0: Tomorrow, 5 p.m. Anthony Bonici, my guest, will be on Tipping Point. Good to chat, mates, and I hope you clean up tomorrow.
1: Yeah, you'll see, buddy. You'll see. Thanks a lot.
0: It's 16 minutes out from 9 o'clock. Yeah, not afraid to have a go at anything, that bloke. Let's check in with your forecast for today. Frost and sunny. I think we'll just stick with the sunny bit at the moment. Heading for 11 degrees this afternoon for Orange and Blaney. Down to 3 overnight. Clearing shower for tomorrow, a top of 8 degrees. Frost and sunny for Thursday, minus 1 to 9. Friday, frost and sunny, minus 3 to a top of 11. Saturday, 13. Sunday, 13 degrees. That means they're out of the airport temperatures. We could hit 14, 15 degrees across the weekend. Not bad at all, eh? Not bad at all. All right. Tuesday morning, it's the 28th of July. Heading out to Monty's for lunch today. Beautiful new restaurant there at the bottom of the Quest Apartments. And looking forward to going enjoying that, catching up with Jeremy Norris and having a lovely lunch with my beloved. Coming up next, U2's Angela Harlem, Triple M.
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3: Orange's average unleaded price today is around $1.93 a litre, while some servos are selling it as low as $1.80. The average for diesel sits around $2.31. 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
18: I'm Celeste Mitsue. We already have 26 gold medals after 4 days of competition in Glasgow. 7 more in the pool today, including 2 clean sweeps in the women's 100 metre free and men's 800 metres. Elsewhere, gymnast Kate McDonald struck gold on the uneven bars. Rose Davies claimed a historic athletics gold in the 10,000 metres, and all 5 Aussie 100 metre sprinters qualified for the semi-finals. Missed any of the action? Catch up now on 7 Plus.
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20: It's 9.5 minutes out from 9 o'clock on this Tuesday morning. Now, the Diabetes Connection, ladies and gentlemen, Triple M, we've teamed up with the team at Diabetes Australia and we're hosting a targeted community health initiative to raise awareness of diabetes risks encourage early identification and support proactive health management. We're calling the event the Diabetes Connection, and if you'd like to head along, we are having this on the 13th of August at the Wentworth of Orange from 9 a.m. to 12 p.m. There's going to be a Q&A session with a registered nurse. There's going to be pop-up glucose testing station, thanks to Blooms the Chemist, and also some take-home gift bags, which have been put together by Fitness Perfection and FP Wellness. So if you'd like to head along, and once again, head to triplem.com.au/Central West, and we'll see you at the Diabetes Connection happening, once again, Thursday the 13th of August at the Wentworth, proudly sponsored by Phil Donato MP. Right now, this is U2's Angela Harlem, Triple M.

0: It's 5 minutes out from 9 o'clock, and that is the show done and dusted for today, Tuesday, the 28th of July. Of course, keep your ears peeled for Triple M's Triple Play, 133353. When you hear those three songs I mentioned earlier this half hour, your chance to win $10,000. I'll catch you tomorrow. Have a good day.
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24: Hello, I'm Cherie Coleman. Farmers in the Central West and across the state could face fines if they don't control feral pigs under biosecurity penalties proposed as part of a trial by the state government. Orange MP Phil Donato has slammed the move, saying what farmers need is support to manage populations. He's calling for coordinated campaigns and for landholders to be granted access to Category D firearms. Police have charged a man with firearms, property and traffic offences in Dubbo. They were called to Keswick Parkway after reports a man with an outstanding warrant was there, allegedly finding him hiding in the ceiling. They seized a loaded, sawn-off 12-gauge shotgun from the garage and several tools believed to be stolen, saying the man also had a live shotgun shell in his possession. He's been granted strict conditional bail to face court again next week. And grants are now on offer to help prevent gender-based violence. The state government's offering grants of up to $5,000 to support initiatives that promote respectful relationships and challenge violence against women.
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0: Good morning, I'm Michaela Savage. Labor MPs in Victoria have started to arrive at state parliament ahead of this morning's caucus meeting, where Premier Jacinda Allen is in for a leadership challenge. The desperate search for a missing baby along South Australia's coast is underway again this morning. It follows the tragic discovery of the bodies of a 36-year-old woman and a toddler in the ocean yesterday. Hannah Ferguson, co-founder of Cheek Media, says the political system is broken, confirming she's taking on Anthony Albanese for the seat of Graindler in Sydney in the next federal election. She'll run as an independent. Australia could get its first oil refinery in 60 years. It might be built in WA, with a feasibility study being funded by the state and federal governments. The US-Iran war and its impacts on global oil supply have highlighted Australia's reliance on imported fuel. And so far, Australia has won a whopping 59 Commonwealth Games medals in Glasgow.
1: Every load of laundry is a fresh start. 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
0: A big team list Tuesday for the Tigers. Footy fans are waiting to see if Adam Dewey will be named for the side's match against the Eels on Sunday afternoon. He's expected to return to training today after talks with Benji Marshall and club officials yesterday. Former Tiger Aaron Woods says it'll be interesting to see what happens.
2: I was of the opinion that he should come back through reserve grade, earn the trust of the players, but if the players want him there, it's a big decision to be made this afternoon for the West Tigers.
0: Well, the Perth Bears are reportedly keeping a close eye on the situation and could make a play for Dewey.
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24: A partly cloudy day for the Central West, heading for a top of 11 degrees in Orange, 15 in Cowra. Grey skies tomorrow, frost then mostly sunny Thursday. 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
26: Good morning and welcome to your Tuesday workday. You've got Maria with you. Before we get to our Double Shot Tuesday theme, let me remind you, we are doing a Triple M's $10,000 triple play. You are listening out for these three songs in their exact order. In Excess and Jimmy Barnes, Good Times. And then the second song is Feel by Robbie Williams. Stay tuned because your third song will be Katrina and the Waves, Walking on Sunshine. When you hear those three songs being played in full, give us a buzz on 133353 for your chance to get on the standby list to win $10,000. It is Triple M's Double Shot Tuesday, and the theme for today is all about that little alert, that test we got yesterday to alert us of any life-threatening events like natural hazards, security threats, health and biosecurity. So Talking Heads, Wild Wild Life, After the Fray, and How to Save a Life, because that's what it's all about, saving your life, right? Let's kick it off right now. This is Triple M's Double Shot Tuesday.

0: Kiss Me, a part of the Good Times and Greatest Hits on Triple M. You've got Maria with you this morning and I'm joined by Aaron. How ecstatic would you be if you were to win Triple M's $10,000 triple play?
1: Oh, it would be amazing. I'd be very excited.
0: And what would you buy first?
1: Be getting some new furniture for the house. We've got heaps of renovations that we need to do.
0: Oh, yeah? Like what?
1: We need an alarm system. We need a new couch badly. And, yeah, stuff like that.
0: Oh, well, good luck, Aaron, and you'll make sure that no one touches the radio so you don't miss out on hearing those songs and artists.
1: Yes, of course.
0: $10,000 up for grabs with Triple M's Triple Play. Lock it in and get ready to call.

0: Katrina and the Waves, Walking on Sunshine. And before that was, you know what that means. Let's head to the phones right now.
1: Triple M's Tim K. Triple Play.
0: It sure is. Three songs, one call, 10 grand. Let's get to the one call right now. Triple M, hi, who's this?
2: Hello, this is Brenda. I'm ringing up Brenda. For the three in a row.
0: Yes, Triple M's Triple Play. What are the songs and artists?
2: Have a Good Time Tonight, In Excess, Ben Barnsley.
0: Yep.
2: Feel Real Love with Robbie Williams.
0: Yep.
2: And Walking on Sunshine. Katrina and the Waves.
0: You would be walking on sunshine if you won $10,000, right?
2: Uh-huh.

0: Absolutely, it would be awesome.
1: Where would awesome. You go first to spend it?
0: Oh, good grief. I'd probably take the Grandies up to the Gold Coast.
1: Oh, nice.
0: That'd be good. They'd love that.
1: Nice beach days and walking along.
0: Yeah.
1: Perfect. Perfect.
0: Be lovely. They'll have some fun.
1: Get your bikinis ready because you're a step closer to winning that. Congratulations, Brenda.
0: Excellent. Woohoo. Thank you so much.
1: And we will do it again tomorrow. Triple M's Triple Play. Your shot at $10,000 only on Triple M. Let's get to some Queen right now. You're My Best Friend, playing the good times and greatest hits.

0: lending a helping hand to get through your Tuesday workday with the good times and greatest hits on Triple M. And coming up, a couple of artists which sadly we've said goodbye to in the last 8 years, including Avicii, 2009, we said goodbye to him. And less than 3 weeks ago, we said goodbye to
1: Bonnie Tyler, the iconic singer of Total Eclipse of the Heart, has passed away at the age of 75. Her family confirming she unexpectedly passed months after emergency surgery.
0: Her huge hit, Total Eclipse of the Heart, Bonnie Tyler, will play next.
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4: I'm Celeste Mitsiou. We already have 26 gold medals after 4 days of competition in Glasgow. 7 more in the pool today, including 2 clean sweeps in the women's 100 metre free and men's 800 metres. Elsewhere, gymnast Kate McDonald struck gold on the uneven bars. Rose Davies claimed a historic athletics gold in the 10,000 metres, and all 5 Aussie 100 metre sprinters qualified for the semi-finals. Missed any of the action? Catch up now on 7 Plus.
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0: listening to get you through your Tuesday workdays right here on Triple M. Good morning. You've got Maria. How good are the Aussies doing in the Glasgow 2026 Comm Games? 26 gold already. And probably by the time I finish this talk break, they probably want another one. We'll have more in the Triple M news next, as well as the sport. And I betcha the Aussie team have this pumping out of the tents in the morning. Get them amped for a big day of sport. After 10 o'clock, Survivor, Eye of the Tiger. And they will be popping bottles if they win the Glasgow 2026 Commonwealth Games, don't you think? Pink and Raise Your Glass on the way, as well as a Double Shot Tuesday. The theme, find out what that is next on Triple H.
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14: 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Myself and my sporting hero, Jason Dunstall, count down the top five across different topics, sport, entertainment, everything in between. Chiefy, we're about to record the top five male sporting goats, and you have included a bloke you do not like.
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19: Hello, I'm Cherie Coleman. The body representing Central West farmers has criticised the state government for threatening farmers with potential biosecurity penalties if they fail to control feral pig populations. The proposal is part of a pilot program for the Walgett region. New South Wales Farmers says the government needs to coordinate with landholders to help address the problem. A concerning new report released today says more than 70% of the state's nurses and midwives often consider leaving the industry, while close to half have already started looking for alternative work. Dubbo Regional Council's launched a pilot program to boost economic growth. It's offering small businesses in the area grants of up to $5,000 for projects like shopfront improvements and lighting. Applications will open on Monday. And a new blue plaque trail has been launched commemorating the 1965 Freedom Ride that highlighted racial injustice across regional New South Wales. Locations on the trail include Dubbo and Gallagambone, marking key stops where participants protested against discrimination.
20: Triple M National News.
21: Good morning, I'm Matthew Layton, and in breaking news, Jacinda Allen has bowed to party pressure and resigned as Victorian Premier.
22: After speaking with my colleagues, I've